0: 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We're also going to be keeping you posted minute by minute on the Giants and the Rams. Monday Night Football kickoff 15 minutes away. Aaron Donald, first game back out of retirement. No Myles Garrett, though. No Puka Nacua. Can the Rams avoid an 0-2 start with my G-men, Big Blue, and the new John Harbaugh era? Can they back up what was a win over the Cowboys in prime time with another win over a playoff contender and a Super Bowl contender, this time in the L.A. Rams? I'm pretty confident. I'm more confident than I should be. I think the Giants win the game, but we're going to find out one way or another coming up here in just a bit. 310-840-4910. All right, Brad. So we did a segment called Buying the Dip last hour. The team or teams you and I are buying the dip on that started 0-2. In unison, we both agree on the Houston Texans. Maybe I'm a madman. Maybe I'm delusional. The fact that Michael Penix is going to make his season debut on Thursday, I'll buy the dip on the Falcons, mostly because that NFC South, I think, is going to be mid. But for the players, there are plenty of star players that have gotten off to rough starts, and particularly in your fantasy leagues and your fantasy circles here, should you be panicking or should you be exercising patience here? Brad, let's start off. We talked about this team, not in depth. They deserve more of us talking about them because they look atrocious through two games. But specifically the quarterback of the Tampa Bay Buccaneers, Baker Mayfield, who was an MVP candidate through the first 5, 6, 7 games of the season last year. We know how it ended. He was playing through injuries. The Buccaneers' defense completely fell off. Well, it really can't be more of an opposite start this season for Baker. He's already turned the football over numerous times. 3 times last week against the Cincinnati Bengals, and then yesterday just overthrowing everybody and their mother in the loss to the Cleveland Browns, including on the final play of the game where he had Emeka Egbuka a little bit open for a touchdown, a good throw, and they probably win the game. Overthrows him after the 2-hour weather delay. Brad, is it time to panic as it pertains to Baker Mayfield, or should you have patience on Baker?
1: No, I think I'm panicking right now. The strength of schedule remaining rest of the season for fantasy football purposes ain't the greatest. It is the 9th hardest of any quarterback in the NFL. And you might say, well, Baker Mayfield, here's the nice thing about him. Obviously, he can beat you with the arm, but he also pads his stats with the rushing ability that he throws together, you know, consistently getting anywhere between 15 to 30 rush yards in a game. But there are issues right now. Number 29 EP per play offense is what Tampa is, and specifically Baker is number 29 in EPA per pass. He's only thrown for 398 yards through 2 games. He's only got 1 touchdown, has a 1 INT, but the 3 fumbles lost. Remember that occurred in week 1 against the Cincinnati Bengals. It kept coughing up the rock. A silver lining is he's number 9 in on-target percentage among all NFL passers, and that equates to the very nice 71% completion rate that he has. But again, the strength of schedule is difficult. He's just off the mark right now. He's been turnover prone. He is a streaming only quarterback, and you look at the schedule upcoming. You get Minnesota this week at home, not going to stream him there. You get Green Bay after that in week 4, also at home, not going to stream him there. At Dallas in week 5, I would consider streaming him in that spot, especially if you got anybody on a bye week like Patty Mahomes or Bryce Young. They're the 2 guys that are on bye in week 5. Outside of that, in the near term, I ain't messing with Baker at all. He's either riding the pine or he's out of here and off my roster.
0: Yeah, I mean, I'll disagree, but only slightly here. I will employ some last strands of patience as it pertains to Baker Mayfield. And here's the reason. One, we know he can still use his legs, right? He's racked up 30 rushing yards per game and a rushing touchdown through the first 2 weeks. But yeah, the turnovers, I mean, they've been abysmal. 3 turnovers last week, a turnover yesterday. It was driving rain for most of the game against the Cleveland Browns. And the Browns

0: I think the Browns defense is pretty decent. Now, here's the thing. Here are the defenses he's going to play the next couple weeks. Brian Flores is Minnesota Vikings. Okay. They looked awesome yesterday. We know Flores is going to blitz the crap out of them, but they can also give up some chunk plays. The Packers defense in week four, who looked terrible against the Vikings in week one. The Cowboys, who we know you can throw on. And then the Steelers, Panthers, Falcons, and your Bears. I think those are a lot of friendly defenses. Like, if they're opposing ranks versus quarterbacks, you got four of those five teams in the 20s and six of those seven teams in the bottom half of the league. And I still believe the Buccaneers' defense is not very good, Brad. So I think there's going to be a lot of games where Baker and the Bucs are playing from behind. That's going to be more throwing opportunities. Yeah, look, his play overall through 2 weeks has been garbage. It's been terrible. I wouldn't be ready to give up on Baker Mayfield just yet. Again, he can get you more with his legs than probably two-thirds of the other quarterbacks in the NFL. And I think he'll start to limit the turnovers. He will start to play better. I've got belief in Baker. It's not a whole lot left. I mean, again, I didn't think the Bucs were going to be a playoff team going into this season, mostly because the defense, but Baker's got to step it up one way or another. So it's patience for me, but it's like my last strands of patience when it comes to Baker Mayfield. All right, let's move on to a wide receiver that my nine-year-old nephew called me today, and he goes, Patty, can I please drop Marvin Harrison? He stinks. Marvin Harrison Jr., Cardinals receiver, panic or patience, Brad? What do you think?
1: Yeah, I'm really torn on this one. There's been film making the rounds. Somebody put together a highlight reel of every route that he ran this week. And, it looks lazy, doesn't it? He's just kind of going through the motions and disinterested in running the routes. And that is a major, major red flag that raises. But, I mean, he is at the rock bottom barrel price right now in terms of fantasy football. I think he's going to be cutting droves. I would give him a second lease on life. I'd probably pick him up if I don't have him on my roster right now and send him out of the pond and see if he can tap into his enormous talent that he possesses. Here's the good news. Through two games, he's ran 62 routes. Now, he's only got four targets. He's only got the one catch for 33 yards. The yards per route run is reprehensible at 0.53. The on-target rate has been equally reprehensible at 50%. So it's not all his fault because Jacoby Brissett is sailing passes over his head. But he does have the 13th easiest remaining strength of schedule. He's got an unsupportive defense. I think Arizona, you know, what we saw in week one was an anomaly against the LA Chargers. What we saw in week two against Seattle is more par for the course. They're going to be playing from behind a lot. And again, you're going to get him for nothing. People are throwing in the towel. They're giving up. Your nine-year-old nephew is feeling the same way, but he's riding my bench, and I think you're going to see a pulse registered for Marvin Harrison Jr. here shortly. So let it simmer. Give it some time. Patience.
0: I mean, I disagree. I'd be panicking. Now, look, you said if you don't have him on your roster, maybe he's worth picking up. I'd pick up Kendrick Bourne over him. Brad.
1: No, I wouldn't do it.
0: Brad, he and I was somebody that said, I'm not giving up on Marvin Harrison Jr. at the end of last year. Going into this season, I had some positivity. I had some optimism for him. I mean, that film yesterday, that is damning. That is damning.
1: It was.
0: He looks lazy. He looks disinterested. He looks like he doesn't care to be out there. Now, again, he's running all these routes, and he knows Jacoby Brissett ain't looking his way. Whose fault is that? Is that Jacoby Brissett's? I mean, he's got Trey McBride, who we know he's going to throw to all the time. He's been favoring Kendrick Bourne. We know he favored Michael Wilson last year, and with good reason. Michael Wilson made some tremendous catches, had some big games down the stretch for them. And he's got Jeremiah Love, who you and I love, and we know he's going to be a pass catcher. He's going to be part of the passing game. So where does that leave Marvin Harrison Jr.? Like, are they talking right now? Is Mike LaFleur and Nathaniel Hackett talking to one another saying, man, we got to get Marvin Harrison Jr. the ball more? Or when they watch that film like you and I did, we're not NFL coaches, are they saying, the hell is this guy doing? What kind of effort is this? This isn't a guy that we're going to reward. This isn't a guy there. Again, he's got immense potential. They didn't draft him. Now, I know Monty Osifort, the GM, is still with the team, but also they got to win football games. They got to create a winning culture. Marvin Harrison Jr. is not helping create a winning culture right now with those kinds of routes. That's a player that says, I just don't want to be here, man. I don't want to be here. Trade me or, I don't know, do something. But it wouldn't shock me if he's off the team in a year from now. And it is, I mean, it's a shockingly bad start He's got one catch. And like you said, he's ran 62 routes. He's been targeted 4 times. I don't think Jacoby Brissett trusts him. I don't think Jacoby Brissett likes him. I think Marvin Harrison Jr., as long as he's on the Cardinals, I wouldn't touch him with a 10-foot pole. I am panicking when it comes to Marvin Harrison Jr. I wouldn't touch him. All right, let's get to Saquon Barkley, Eagles running back. Had a very decent week one game. Yesterday against the Tennessee Titans, gets hurt on the first play of scrimmage with a stinger. Ends up coming back to start the third quarter. 4 carries, 9 yards. 1 catch, 11 yards. Brad, is it time to panic when it comes to Saquon, or are you exercising patience?
1: I'm exercising some patience, but the ice is a little bit thin. If I got a knock on the door and a trade offer in my inbox and it was a favorable one, I'd probably wheel and deal Saquon Barkley right now in fantasy football. Look, I was not high on him. I felt that if there was going to be any of the elite running backs prone to bust, it was going to be Saquon Barkley this season. He's only number 32 in EP per rush. That's alarming. Now, what is encouraging, he's numero dos in yards after contact per attempt to 5.11. He's forced 5 missed tackles. But the yards before contact per attempt, which is really kind of the same of the offensive line, he's in negative territory. That's just head-scratching to me because the Eagles' offensive line is supposed to be one of the NFL's best. He does have the 4th easiest remaining fantasy running back strength of schedule. Again, that's a promising stat, factoid to say the least, but look, I think Tank Bigsby is a baller. We saw him find the end zone yesterday when Saquon exited with that stinger. Now, Will Shipley was heavily involved as well as a pass catcher and a little bit as a runner. But if Saquon were felled by a more major injury, Tank Bigsby is going to be a back-end RB1 in 12-team leagues through and through. That's how much I believe in Tank's break-tackle ability. Again, Saquon, number 2 in yak per attempt. Again, that's an encouraging sign, but I have some just overall worries about him, and I've been rather tepid on him really since last year. So, again, I'm going to somewhat exercise patience, but if somebody were to drop an offer I can't refuse, I'm taking it.
0: Yeah, I mean, I don't blame you. I'm kind of in the middle here, but I will choose patience. And that is, I mean, if he doesn't get hurt yesterday, who knows? Maybe he has a big game because he had 15 carries for 83 yards in week one. That's pretty damn good. And as I know that you've been down on him, Brad, I know you're high on Tank Bigsby. I don't think the Eagles really have any plans for Tank Bigsby or Will Shipley if Saquon Barkley's healthy. Now, here's the thing. He's getting an MRI on that shoulder stinger. So I guess the Eagles will wait the results of that. Maybe they've gotten them this evening and we'll find out tomorrow or whenever, if Nick Sirianni speaks to the media on Wednesday. The Eagles do play your Bears on Monday night, so it's a bit of a delayed week for them. So we'll probably get news on Wednesday regarding Saquon. But, you know, again, I thought he was due for a bounce back season this year. The new offense coordinator, Sean Mannion, you know, kind of reinventing the offense after Kevin Petullo ran it into the ground last year. There's more eye candy. There's more motion. There's more heavy sets. You know, they're not rolling just, hey, shotgun, inside zone handoff, zero momentum for Saquon to get running. So the injury was unfortunate. If it is a longer-term injury, then yeah, then it's time to panic, obviously. But if he's good to go and plays Monday night against Chicago, I would start him. I would put him in the lineup. I think he's going to have a bounce-back season. I think yesterday was just an injury that, you know, again, for the time being and for the next couple of days, he would have struggled to play through, but you give him a full week, I think Saquon will be good to go. Let's go to another injured running back here, and one that could have had a touchdown yesterday and then gets hurt, and the rookie ends up scoring in his place, and that is Broncos running back J.K. Dobbins, who's got a hamstring injury, and the Broncos, the reporting on that, Tom Pelissero said the Broncos believe Dobbins' injured hamstring is good heading into next Sunday's game against the Rams. That being said, 10 carries, 36 yards yesterday. Week one, 8 carries, 36 yards against the Chiefs. Brad, are you panicking or employing patience when it comes to J.K. Dobbins?
1: Oh, my hair is on fire. I'm panicking. No doubt about it. J.K. Dobbins' job and days as the RB1 are very numbered. You look at Dobbins and the advanced analytics, they paint an unsightly picture. Number 43 DP per rush, the 18 for 72 on the ground. I already mentioned that 18 carries to 72 yards, only 2.67 yards after contact per attempt. That's outside the top 30. He's forced 4 missed tackles. That ain't too shabby. And he does, though, only have the 22nd easiest remaining fantasy running back strength of schedule. The problem here is that I think Jonah Coleman's a better running back. Jonah Coleman is built for the rigors of the NFL. Again, the way I describe him is a beer keg with feet. He's 5'8", 235 pounds. The guy is rock solid. And you saw it yesterday, that break tackle ability just pinballs off guys. He's got soft and adept hands out of the backfield. He is a legit three-down running back and a tour de force. Now, R.J. Harvey missed yesterday's game due to a hamstring injury. We're going to see if he's going to be back. But Coleman's a direct backup to R.J. Harvey, and he's a direct backup to J.K. Dobbins. It's only a matter of time, folks, that Sean Payton sees the light and turns all of the duties over to Jonah Coleman, because quite frankly, he's just got more juice.
0: Yeah, I tend to agree. I'd be panicking. And look, this Broncos offense, we know the slow starts in the first half. Last year, they've kind of carried into this year. Their defense was the reason they came back and won that game against Trevor Lawrence and the Jaguars yesterday. The run game has been bleh. It's just been boring vanilla. You need somebody to spice it up. I think Jonah Coleman is that guy. I love that you call him a beer keg with feet. Because, you know, he got his chance to shine after Dobbins got hurt, and he went 10 carries, 39 yards, and a touchdown. Also had three catches for 19 yards, so he can be a pass catcher. We know that's normally R.J. Harvey's role. But if Jonah Coleman can fulfill those duties, then, yeah, he's going to have a much bigger role in this offense. I agree. I would panic when it comes to J.K. Dobbins. All right, we'll get to one more. But before we do that, they've kicked it off. Giants have the football first. Dude, I don't know if it's the yellow jerseys, Brad. Harrison Meavis. We know he's the thicker kicker, right? He might have put on another 20 pounds. He is massive. He is huge. Like,
1: he's an entire bunch of bananas, Pat, in that jersey.
0: Somebody's got to get him on a diet plan. I mean, I mean that seriously. I don't care
1: GLP if your only role is to,
0: yeah, look, get him on some Ozempic. I don't care if your only role is to kick the football and it don't matter how much you weigh. I mean, he is slovenly. He's atrocious looking. All right. Finally, panic or patience, Brad, your guy. Hurts, and it's been hurting for Colston Loveland, Bears tight end. Panic or patience? He's got one catch for 3 yards through two games.
1: The only thing you do is exercise patience, and I would submit a low dollar offer to acquire his services in fantasy football leagues. You're probably getting it for nothing right now because people are already giving up only two games in. But, you know, the talent is there. I understand he's on number 41 EP per target, but he's ran 64 routes. The five targets are just inexplicable. That's 8.9% of the target share. The 1-for-3, as you mentioned, is 0.05 yards per route run. Say what? It's just dumb. And I know he's got the third hardest remaining strength of schedule for a tight end, but Caleb Williams is likely to be back sooner rather than later. They're going to eventually heat up Colston Loveland. They have to. I mean, Luther Burden only had one grab yesterday. This Bears offense will get back to what they maybe kind of what they were, maybe half of what they were in week one, but Loveland will eventually put crooked numbers on the scoreboard. So patience, patience, and patience again. That's the only card he could play.
0: I agree with you. By the way, Giants get a first down on an incredible one-handed catch from Isaiah Likely after two runs up the middle from Cam Scataboo. So G-men move the sticks. Aaron Donald, it looks pretty decent through the first couple of snaps, but they looked like a little fake blitz there from Chris Shula. They only rushed four, and questionable throw by Jackson Dart, but what a heck of a catch. One-handed coming back for it by Isaiah Likely. All right, yeah, look, I agree with you. After the way he finished the season, I mean, this is about as brutal of a start as you could have for Colston Loveland. I feel like I would have no choice but to exercise patience, because what are you going to do? This offense looks like it's going to be great. I know Caleb's hurt right now. We'll see if the Bajancy, Tyson Bajan, can maybe he jump starts the season for Colston Loveland. But, I mean, dude, he's just been invisible. And I don't know why. I'm sure there's people out there that have been cutting up the tape, the All-22, why he hasn't gotten any looks, if teams are double-teaming him or whatnot. But, yeah, I feel like you have to have some kind of patience, even if it's blind trust. He was so damn good for them at the end of last season. He's going to be good. I think you got to trust Colston Loveland. You have to have some patience, right?
1: Exactly, and a nice grab there by your boy Malachi Fields. Man, I think his roles is going to continue to grow. I think the trust in Fields is only going to ramp up as the season goes on, man. His physicality, his build, his route-running ability, muy interesante, could really develop into a true WR2 for Jackson Dart in this offense. So far, so damn good.
0: Yeah, and then Dart nearly just threw a pick into double coverage on the next play on a little 5-yard hitch. That was very dangerous. But, yeah, look, I mean, the Giants love him. And that's why I had some friends saying today, I think we were talking about it in one of the commercial breaks, like, Odell against the Rams, his former team. He's going to have a touchdown. It's in L.A. I'm like, dude, I'd be surprised if Odell Beckham gets a single target tonight. The Giants love Malachi Fields. They love him because of his run blocking. And Greg Roman, who's the run game coordinator for this offense under Matt Nagy, they want to use some 12 personnel. That means you're going to have two tight ends. Now they're going to use some 13 personnel. That means you're going to have one receiver, maybe two at max on the field. That second guy is going to be Malachi Fields more often than not because of his run blocking, because of his size, what he can do on the outside. Neighbors absolutely is going to be on the field, but when he's not, you know, limited pitch count, limited snap count to start, it'll be Malachi Fields, and they like Darnell Mooney, who we saw have a couple of grabs. Combs likes him tonight. Like, there is no room for Odell on this offense unless the Giants are rolling out 3-4 receivers in a formation or if somebody gets hurt. So it's just not going to happen. Like, he's not going to be involved. He's not going to be involved. And damn it, I thought on 3rd and 7, Theo Johnson just made a spectacular catch, but he couldn't hold on to it. And oh no, Dart's hurt. Oh no, Jackson Dart is hurt.
1: Oh no. Oh, he's grabbing his knee. Oh no. Dude, the quarterback position right now is under attack. Again, Caleb Williams, although he sounds like he dodged a major bullet, as we already mentioned. Jaden Daniels and that elbow dislocation. And now Jackson Dart is down on the turf, grabbing his knee. He's not moving. He's not budging. Oh, yeah. It did not look good in replay with the collision with defender. He got sandwiched. Yeah. Oh, dude. I'm praying for your guy. Hopefully he's going to be all right.
0: Dude, I'm going to cry.
1: Yeah. This is tilting, to say the least.
0: Gotta be kidding me, man. He can't be hurt.
1: Well, we're going to find out. We're in a commercial break, which means we probably should take a little siesta as well, mi amigo. Collect yourself. try to breathe, and then we'll get you updated on the very latest with Jackson Dart.
0: 310-840-4910. We'll take a break. He's Brett Evans, Pat Boyle, BetMGM tonight, Westwood One Sports.
2: It sure feels like the Chiefs are back after KC beat Indy. Andy Reid's crew is 2-0. Sorry, other teams. It looks like the Chiefs weren't done. They just took a year off. Westwood One Sports.
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2: 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Phone number to join the show, 310-840-4910. Before we get you an update on Jackson Dart, make sure you tune into Westwood One Sports tomorrow morning and check out one of our shows. Our guy, Nick Costos, and You Better You Bet, they will have Tyler Shuck, Saints quarterback, on the show at 9:20 a.m. Eastern. That is a heck of a get for our guy, Bill Zimmerman, the producer of that program. Nick Costos, You Better You Bet, will have Tyler Shuck, 9:20 a.m. Eastern tomorrow morning on the show. So make sure you check it out. Okay. Oh, man, I was on the verge of tears, Brad, as we went to commercial break there. Tyler Shuck, Jackson Dart gets crushed on a gorgeous throw down the field that, of course, Theo Johnson drops, makes a great leap, yep, and then has it in his hands and drops the football. Jackson Dart down on the ground, writhing in pain, clutching at his left knee. They show the replay. He gets hurt. He gets hit as he kind of throws and lifts off his left foot. Byron Young kind of smashes into him from the left as Jackson Dart's momentum was taking him to the right. The left knee, he just went right into the left knee, which kind of bent to the right. Good news, he walked off the field on his own power. He does have a limp. He is going back to the locker room. Jameis Winston is into the game right now for the Giants after the Rams go three and out. But Byron Young hit him to the left, and then the other Rams defender, you know, he gets sandwiched in between two. Combs mentioned it. I heard it on the broadcast at Aikman in the commercial break. That his foot was not planted. His foot was in the air. So that was probably it's good that that wasn't like that. Otherwise, his whole knee could have snapped. But, I mean, who knows? We have no idea the significance of the injury, the extent of it. Other than that, he's walking to the locker room by himself. Was not carted. Walked to the locker room. Jameis Winston into the game. The Rams go three and out. Nothing, under 10 minutes to go in the first quarter. And the Giants, because of a pretty bad punt by the Rams, have it at midfield.
3: Yeah, look, the injury imp is relentless right now in the NFL. It's still week two, and we've got a number of big-name quarterbacks that are being felled by significant setbacks. Obviously, Caleb Williams, we already discussed the hamstring ailment, and of course, it sounds like he avoided the worst, could be back soon rather than later. Jane Daniels, so we're going to see what the ultimate fate is with that elbow dislocation, but at minimum, he's going to miss multiple weeks, and we'll see what the fate is with Jackson Dart. The good news, as you mentioned, he walked off the field into the locker room. He wasn't right on a cart. He was walking under his own power. Obviously, with that noticeable limp, you just hope that it's like a knee knock, a bruise, something like that, which may be painful in the moment. But hopefully he can maybe even come back in this game, or at a bare minimum, he will avoid a stint on the injured reserve. But he got a famous Jameson. I don't know if he applied the whole bottle of cologne before he came in the game, but a competent backup. The guy's been in this situation before. You know he's going to grip it and certainly rip it. So at least you have a rock-solid QB2 on this roster, and they're just feeding Cam Scataboo, and he's getting sizable yards in the process. So keep your head up, mi amigo. It could be more of a dire straight situation. I think you're going to be okay.
1: I hope so. I mean, look, if he comes back in this game, that's a miracle. I'm fully expecting this to be Jameis Winston the rest of the game, and maybe we get the Jameis experience. Maybe we get 300 yards and four touchdowns. Maybe we get three interceptions. I don't know. I don't know what to expect from this game, though. But, yeah, I mean, a lot of running. They ran it up the middle with Cam Scataboo, ran it up the middle with Cam Scataboo, ran it up the middle with Devin Singletary, ran it up the middle with Cam Scataboo. So they got a first down. Just, maybe it's run the ball 60 times tonight for the Giants. Jameis' first pass, not even close. Okay, and it's right back to expecting the worst. 310-840-4910. All right, let's get to the good, the bad, and the indifferent here as we react to everything over the weekend. And we'll start with the good. And for me, Broncos defense, that's the good. Welcome back. I mean, what a second half that was. Denver looked like they were headed to an 0-2 start at the half against the Jacksonville Jaguars. Bo Nix, who is a turnover machine, by the way, his defense saved him. He did play a lot better in the second half, but they're down 10-3. And then all of a sudden, the Broncos defense just started teeing off. Like, they found the weakness in that Jaguars offensive line, and they kept getting after Trevor Lawrence. You know when you feel a football game, like, turn right in front of your eyes? That's what it felt like in that third quarter, where all of a sudden Trevor Lawrence was under pressure every time he threw the ball. The Jaguars offense stopped working. They had short-circuited. That's because of the Denver Broncos defense. So shout out to Malcolm Roach. Shout out to Q Robinson. Those were the guys that got the sacks. But we know it's because of the pressures of Nick Bonito and the rest of that fierce Broncos pass rush. So their defense looked a whole lot different than it did against the Chiefs. Broncos defense, welcome back. That's the good for me. Brad, what was the good for you?
3: I'm going to rehash the story I said at the top. My son, my youngest son, first year playing fantasy football, he lost Caleb Williams earlier in the day due to that hamstring ailment. And then he lost his QB2 and Jane Daniels through the elbow dislocation. He was losing his damn mind. I couldn't believe it. He was throwing stuff in the house. He was so irked, so ticked off. But he still squeaked out a win by 0.3 fantasy points. Thanks to Kenneth Walker III, who had 10 targets, 6 catches, and 178 total yards. And the clincher was the very last grab that he had in the game. In overtime, he was elated. Thank you, fantasy gods, for being kind to my youngest son.
1: Giants get gifted a pass interference call on third down that gives them a first down. I mean, it looks pretty legit. Whoever that was, 30 for the Rams, was all over the Giants defender. Darnell, it looked Mooney. Like that was Josh. Yeah. Josh Wallace was all over Darnell Mooney. So Giants drive keeps going. All right, let's get to producer Brandon Combs. Combs, what was the good for you over the weekend?
4: The good for me was C.J. Carr, Notre Dame quarterback. I think he really upped his chances at the Heisman with his performance this weekend against Michigan State. Look, I know Michigan State hasn't been a great program, but they are a Big Ten program that was 2-0 coming into this game. C.J. Carr, 18 of 24, 92.3 quarterback rating, 234 yards and a touchdown. Also rushed the ball 3 times and had one spectacular play where a Michigan State defender thought that he had sacked him, even started celebrating the sack as C.J. Carr got up and threw for a touchdown. Just unbelievable stuff from him this weekend. There's a couple of players that are in there. Darian Mensah is going to be talked about. You got a couple of guys who are having really good seasons. But man, did C.J. Carr look really good for Notre Dame this weekend.
1: I'm straight, baby. Let's go to Monty, our video producer, Michael Montgomery. Monty, what was the good for you, brother?
5: I'm going with Patrick Mahomes, Travis Kelce, and the Chiefs looking like their old selves last night against the Colts. I've never been an anti-Chiefs guy, and, you know, people complaining about getting the calls, whatever, Taylor Swift forced down their throat, whatever. I don't know. None of it's ever bothered me. I think the NFL is better when the Chiefs are good. When we get Bills, Chiefs in the AFC Championship in January, we're going to be thrilled. I think the Chiefs are all the way back. And it was fun for me to see last night, so I'm going with the Chiefs.
1: And the Chiefs got two calls that went completely against them yesterday. One was when you had they called both players for offsetting on sportsmanlike conduct when I forget who it was. Josh Downs clearly, like, face masks the Chiefs defender and, like, smushes him in the face, and they called offsetting. The other one was that catch by Treadwell in overtime that they could have ended up winning the game on. He gets up and fumbles, and they said, no, the very slightest graze of his thigh, we assume he had control. We're going to reverse the call on the field that was so bang-bang you really can't make a call. And I was like, wow, the Chiefs are actually getting screwed for once. So I agree. I thought they could have gotten screwed on a couple of calls. They did not get the ref's whistle, and they still ended up winning. All right, let's get to our guy Lee DeLapp in our Westwood One studios. Lee, what was the good for you, man?
6: For me, I got to pat myself on the back. I won my fantasy baseball championship this weekend. Got some notable...
1: Yeah!
6: Hell yeah, some notable MVPs for my team. How about Hunter Goodman, late round pick, along with Andy Páez, who of course I didn't have for my playoff run. He was on the IL. But as we all know, you don't win on draft day. I got Miguel Vargas on the waivers, and then a great great rotation of pitchers, along with Gavin Williams, who was a strikeout monster for me all season long. Woo, I'm the champion. That was my good for the weekend.
4: Attaboy.
3: Beautiful.
1: Nice. We got a fantasy champ in the house, baby. All right, let's get to the bad from the weekend. And I'll start here. I mean, there was plenty of bad, but Baker and the Bucks losing at home to the Browns and having the inevitable delayed 2 hours by that thunderstorm. Oh, man. Can you imagine that? You're a Buccaneers fan. You're losing the game to the Browns. Then the sky, which, I mean, it had been raining. It had been torrentially downpouring. Then the sky opens up with lightning, and they delay the game by 2 hours. They didn't resume till 6:10 p.m. Eastern time. And after all that, you're like, hey, at the time that they you know, postponed the game, the Buccaneers were driving. They have a 2nd and 1 at the Browns. Let's see, how much time was there? They had a 2nd and 4 at the Browns' 28-yard line. They stopped the game at the 2-minute warning. The Buccaneers get a first down. They had a 2nd and 4 at the Browns' 13. Then you get offensive holding. Then you get an incomplete pass from Baker on a ball that probably could have been caught by Ted Hurst. Then you get Baker running and getting nothing. And then on 4th down, game on the line, he has Emeka Egbuka. If he delivers a really good pass on the money in the end zone for a touchdown, Baker overthrows him. So for the Bucs, you're 0-2. You lose to Deshaun Watson and the Browns. The revenge game for Baker doesn't come to fruition, and you might have stayed there an extra 2 hours just to watch him lose anyway. Yeah, that's pretty brutal. Pretty brutal indeed. Brad, what was the bad for you?
3: Speaking of the brutality, how about the Steelers offense resembling refried ass and a 23 loss at New England? Aaron Rodgers throws for only 187 yards, no touchdowns, and an INT. His on-target rate, according to Sumer Sports, in that game, 0. That's right, 0%. He threw the coaching staff under the bus. Oh, yeah, it wasn't my play at all. It was the shoddy play calling by our staff. Aaron Rodgers, you're cooked. Get out of here and just retire already.
1: Yeah, that no accountability from Rodgers. You couldn't defend that at all. All right, let's get to producer Brandon Combs. Combs, what was the bad for you?
4: The, what is it, 67th overall draft pick by the Chicago Bears, Sam Roush, who I was told was going to be a piece and going to be a weapon. He can do nothing that is required to be an NFL tight end. He dropped the ball 4 times that hit him in the hands yesterday. He had the missed block or the missed block. Yeah, the missed block on the blocked field goal that everybody was talking about the snap being too high. But when you watch it back, if you look on the left side, the guy breaks through. Sam puts a hand out and then like stumbles and falls over and does nothing to try to get in the guy's way. And he blocks the damn field goal that ultimately the Bears end up losing 9-3. But still. This guy who I was told was going to be a weapon, who I was told that the coaching staff loved, can do nothing that is required to be an NFL tight end. That's a problem.
1: Yeah, big time. Big time. It was bad. I saw a couple of those drops were egregious. All right, let's get to Monty. Monty, the bad for you, brother.
5: Alex Bregman breaking his face, getting hit by a foul ball. Sort of getting ready to hit on the on-deck circle. He was too close to the plate. Craig Counsell doesn't want to admit it, but it's true. And the Cubs, they really need him down the stretch here, and he's been one of the hottest hitters in baseball in the second half, so losing him is going to be really tough here in the last week of the season.
1: Yeah. I mean, that's... You really can't get more brutal than that. Breaking your face in the on-deck circle off a foul ball. All right, and then finally, Lee. Lee, what was the bad for you, man?
6: Guys, the NFL says all teams must now use the same all-22 angle or static image for both kicking teams on the video boards during field goal and extra point attempts. This coming, of course, after that viral post exposing the Patriots for putting a reverse image of kicking attempts on the big board for their opponents, leaving opponents' kickers to see misaligned yellow goalposts on the screen behind the actual goalposts. If it was windy, you'd actually see the flags pointing in the wrong direction. I thought it was a brilliant mark in the of the Belichick era. In fact, with away teams during the Belichick era had the worst field goal percentage for away teams, and the margin between Patriots kickers and opponent kickers was the highest in the league at the time. I thought it was a great home field advantage, nice little gamesmanship, but now the NFL says no fun league here. We will all use the same image.
1: I mean, yeah, no cheating. There's less cheating now.
6: There was no rule. It was not cheating.
1: Well, okay. Well, there are certain rules need to be employed because of stuff like that. I'm glad the rule got employed. I mean, it's hard enough to kick some field goals anyway. All right, we're going to get back. We'll take a quick break. We'll come back. We'll hit the indifferent from the weekend. Things that a lot of people are freaking out about that you know, for us individually, wasn't a big deal. 310-840-4910. We'll also get you a Rams-Giants update. This is BetMGM tonight on Westwood One Sports.
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0: Oh, wow. It's the 21st of September. I totally forgot. Good pull by Lee.
1: Yeah.
0: Welcome on back. BetMGM tonight, Westwood One Sports. He's Brett Evans. I'm Pat Boyle. That was inevitable. Devontae Adams, touchdown catch. Rams lead the Giants 7-0. Jackson Dart hurt in the locker room. Jameis Winston playing quarterback. Still don't know the extent of the injury for Jackson Dart. Giants say he's questionable to return, but Devontae Adams, 2 catches, 50 yards and a touchdown. And the Rams score first, and we'll see if the Giants can keep it close with Jameis Winston playing quarterback tonight. But we've got to finish up the good, the bad, and the indifferent from this weekend, which we do every Monday here on the show. So I'll kick off the final stretch here. The indifferent, Texas A&M getting smoked by Kentucky. Marcel Reed is mid. I mean, that's a real shocker. I mean, again, I'm not a believer in Marcel Reed whatsoever. Now, I did think Texas A&M would win because I thought their defense was good. I actually thought they would cover. Me and Combs, I think, both picked A&M to cover. But the way this game transpired is there's another Giants player hurt.
1: Neighbors.
0: It's Malik Neighbors now.
1: It's Neighbors. It's a shoulder. He's down in pain on the sideline, grabbing that shoulder. Trainer's looking at him immediately. Didn't look that bad in real time, but, oh, man. Oh, it's gone from bad to worse here, G-Man. Sorry, man. Continue.
0: I mean, I think I'm good. I think I'm out for the final 2 hours here, Brad. I think that's it for
1: me. Dude.
0: I'll just finish my point. The way the game transpired for A&M, Marcel Reed literally cannot throw a forward pass. He just has to run. And when Kentucky shut down the run, he can't throw the football. So Marcel Reed is overrated. Texas A&M not going anywhere far this year because their quarterback is mid. That's what I'm indifferent about. A lot of fans, oh, my God, Texas A&M, quarterback's mid. Not a shocker. All right, Brad, what were you indifferent about?
1: Everything Atlanta Falcons until a competent quarterback takes snaps under center. Good news is going to be your boy Michael Penix on Thursday Night Football, but we still have to watch this god-awful offense 3 more times in primetime. Why?
0: Yeah. Yeah. All right. Producer Brandon Combs. Combs, what are you indifferent about?
2: Anybody who's listening right now, the way Pat is reacting was me yesterday watching the Bears game and Caleb. The Carolina Panthers are my indifferent, being a good football team. Like, let's calm down. It was a really bad Bears defense. It's a not-so-great Falcons defense. But when you look at who this team has coming up, we're going to find out how good you are. Browns, Lions, Eagles, Buccaneers, Packers, and Broncos are the next 7. That's a gauntlet. Good luck, Carolina. We're going to see how good you are.
0: All right, Monty, what are you indifferent about, brother?
3: Same sentiment here, but going to college with Iowa, we'll find out how good they really are. They beat Northern Iowa 55-0 this week, and I'm indifferent because it's an FCS school, and they got Michigan coming up at the Big House this week. 3 straight ranked teams, so the whole season will come down to these 3 games. Need 2 of them if we want to have any sort of playoff hope, so we'll see what happens this week.
0: All right, finally, Lee, 20 seconds or less, brother. What are you indifferent about from the weekend?
4: Like all sports fans in Los Angeles, I'm indifferent on the Chargers. Same story, different season. Opening up at home, losses against Arizona and Las Vegas, 26-14, both scores. They're never going to get it together. Justin Herbert's going to have an awful career and everything. They never figure it out. That's what I'm indifferent about is the Chargers.
0: All right, Brad, we'll bid you adieu, brother. Can't wait for tomorrow. Hopefully it's one where Jackson Dart, Malik Neighbors don't have to go on IR.
1: Oh, just go ahead and crack open a bottle now and numb the pain. Adios, amigo.
0: Well, the show rolls on with some hot or cold, and we'll keep you posted. Dart and Neighbors hurt for the Giants. Rams lead at 7-0. 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
0: While the Twins fell short of their goal of the postseason, they want to have a strong finishing kick to this game.

0: Linnell Willingham, I will get you up to 3 a.m. Eastern time, wrapping up an eventful week number two in the National Football League. It wrapped up earlier tonight with Giants and Rams on a Monday Night Football. We'll break down that performance coming up here in a second. Couple of guys on the line that I do want to get to before we break down Rams and Giants. Dan is in New Jersey wanting to chime in. Dan O, what's going on, man?
1: Linnell, man. What's going on, brother?
0: What's going on, partner? How you doing?
1: Oh, man. Listen, I learned a lot today. You know, first of all, I learned there's a big drug problem in this country because all these crackheads are calling up this station tonight. So,
0: goodness.
1: I don't understand. Like, there's nobody arguing. Like, the biggest example of your point is look at the game tonight. Oh, who was more impacted by missing players?
0: Yeah. The Giants.
1: Was the Rams or the Giants impacted more by missing the players that we're talking about?
0: The Giants, like, for sure.
1: I think even a crackhead should be able to figure this out. But, like, I don't know.
0: I guess I opened up Pandora's box when I said it. So.
1: I know, man. It's crackhead nation tonight, man. All over the country.
0: What'd you think about the game tonight?
1: You know, and here's the another point that I want to make. Look, on that first drive where he got hurt, I mean, Dart looked very poised behind the line. And even the play that he got hurt on, that man threw a dime that should have been caught. I don't know if that was Neighbors or Fields that should have caught that ball, but on the play that he got hurt. Yeah. And Winston didn't throw a ball like that all night.
0: I mean, Winston was horrible. I'll be honest. Winston was god-awful.
1: Yeah, the game was a bore after that, man. I mean, like you said, and like it doesn't take a genius to figure out. You put a defense out on the field for the majority of the game, they're going to lose. I'm a Steelers fan, and I've been calling you for a little bit now. I mean, I watched that on Sunday.
0: Yep.
1: You know?
0: It's hard to win that way, man. You got to play complimentary football, Dan. I appreciate you as always.
1: It is.
0: 310-840-4910 is the number. As far as tonight is concerned, and we're going to get you, you know, a full-scale breakdown of the game coming up here in a second. I think for both the Rams and the Giants, you've seen two different versions of these respective teams in the first 2 weeks. I'm curious to know who's the real version of each team. Was tonight the real version of the L.A. Rams, or was Thursday night in the season opener the real version of the L.A. Rams, or is it somewhere in between? As I said, their upcoming stretch of play, we're going to find out, whether we want to or not, just how good the L.A. Rams are. I think the jury is still out. I have some questions still about the defense. Also have some questions about the offensive line, too, but we'll see. 310-840-4910. Let's go to Jason out in Green Bay wanting to check in. What's up, Jason?
2: Hey, how you doing tonight, man?
0: Doing good, man. How you doing?
2: Not too bad. A little sketchy here in Titletown, you know. We got some issues going on, but...
0: Yeah,
2: for sure. But, hey, man, about your comparison, I totally agree with you on the dart.

0: Myles Garrett because L.A.'s got championship aspirations and the Giants hope they make the playoffs. You know?
1: But to push back, so, and I largely get your point, but to push back real quick, you're saying the Rams have, you know, playoff and Super Bowl aspirations. Well, the Giants know that you don't make it to the Super Bowl nor the playoffs without identifying a long-term answer at quarterback. So they got to figure it out when it comes to Jackson Dart, buddy.
0: True that, true that. But this is a team, too, that would be happy with 8 wins.
1: No, for sure. Especially like year one. Especially in year one of a new regime and a new leadership group. I totally agree. I appreciate you, man. 310-840-4910 is the number. As far as Jackson Dart goes and how long he's going to actually be out for, we don't really know. I did my best to look at WebMD earlier. He's got an MCL sprain, according to Mike Garofalo of the NFL Network and then Jordan Renan of ESPN. If it is a grade one sprain, he'll miss 1 to 3 weeks. If it is a grade two sprain, typically heals within 2 to 6 weeks. If it's a grade three sprain, the remainder of his season could be in doubt, as that normally takes 6 to 12 plus weeks to come back from. Based off of how he walked off of the field, based on the fact that he was trying to re-enter this game in the second half, I think Jackson Dart will be fine. Question is, how much time does he have to miss? Because Jameis tonight looked god-awful. For as bad as Jameis looked, though, if you gave him a full week of practice reps, I know he would look better than that. I'm just saying. Denton, would you say he looked like a dude that has spent all offseason as a damn soccer course,
2: man? He had a great summer, man, and I'm happy for him. But he looked like a dude that had a great summer.
1: Being the FIFA World Cup correspondent. He did a bunch of other things. He was just out and about. He was outside.
2: He was just all over Fox television, which, again, he's an entertaining individual. I'm sure they have plans for him when he retires. Maybe some shows that they want to revolve around Jameis Winston, not like studio shows, like Jameis Out in the Wild. He's set, man, but he looked like a guy that was set. He looked like a guy that was hanging out in Croatia. No, I don't think he was in Croatia, but he looked like a guy that was hanging out around the Croatians or whoever he was around in the World Cup.
1: Did he participate in like Netflix's home run derby thing? Was he a part of that coverage too, or am I making that up? Am I giving him too much credit?
2: Probably giving it. I don't know. I didn't watch the home run derby a ton. That might be an Oliver question. He's a baseball guy.
1: I'm pretty sure he participated in that too. But the point that Denton is making is well taken. He didn't look good tonight. Is it fair to blame his super eventful summer? Maybe. I think he'll look significantly better with a week's full of practice reps instead of just coming off the bench. But, man, look, the Giants' season is over if Jackson Dart has to miss extended time. And you all can continue to say, well, Jackson Dart hasn't proved anything, hasn't earned anything yet. I get what you're saying. There's not a large track record of success for him, but I'm a believer in what I've seen in the small sample size that I have got to bear witness to. There's something there with him. Question is, can the Giants do their best, one, to keep him healthy, and then, two, get the rest of the good stuff out of him? 310-840-4910 is the number. Man, Monday Night Football was a doozy. Rams over the Giants, 28-6. And the story of this football game, as we've been talking about over the course of the past 3 hours, going on 4 hours, Jackson Dart left this game in the first quarter with an MCL sprain. As a result of that, the Rams broke their foot off in the Giants' ass. 28-6. They scored a touchdown in all four quarters. Matthew Stafford threw a touchdown pass in all four quarters. Vintage Matthew Stafford performance. He needed it after stinking up the joint last weekend. Stafford, 22-31, 327 yards, 4 touchdowns and a pick. On the ground, the Rams got it going as well. Kyren Williams, Blake Corum, both splitting the carries. They go for 162 yards combined on the ground. Big-time performance from this Rams offensive line, who had a massive challenge ahead of them. They got punked in Australia, against the San Francisco 49ers, talking about this Rams house O-line.

0: line. They took tonight's matchup personally against Abdul Carter and Darius Alexander and Brian Burns and Kayvon Thibodeau. They took the matchup personally. They won it all night long. Not only getting really good movement in the run game for Kyren Williams and Blake Corum, they also were really good in pass protection, keeping Matthew Stafford upright, giving him the opportunity to push the football down the field. I mentioned it was a vintage Stafford performance. Vintage Davante Adams performance as well. 8 catches, 5 yards shy of 200, America. And 2 touchdowns tonight for Davante Adams. No Puka Nacua. Tay Adams said, yes, give me all of the targets. He ate tonight, man. And this Rams offense looked like they were back in full swing. The question that we've been chewing on all night long, did you really learn anything about the LA Rams tonight? As I continue to sit here and think about it, no. I didn't learn a whole bunch about the Rams. I learned a little bit, though. The one thing that I did learn, and like I said, this could be the byproduct of the Giants' defense just being totally gassed. I learned that this offensive line has got some grit and toughness to them. It's very easy when everyone's dunking on you all week and calling you names and calling you soft and ragging on you. It's easy for a group to not play well the next week. It's easy for a group to let things spiral and have a trickle-down effect to where it impacts you for weeks on end instead of it just being a one-game thing. The Rams came out and responded tonight, and I think the most telling piece of how week one went for both of these two teams was the game predictions from the folks on the Monday Night Countdown desk. I believe it's like a 6-person desk. 4 of them went with the Giants, and the explanation is they were able to punch the Giants in the face on both sides of the line of scrimmage last Sunday on Sunday Night Football. The Rams just got punched in the mouth by San Fran. America thought, I thought, that the Giants would be able to replicate that game plan. I believe they would have if Jackson Dart didn't ultimately go down in this football game. The impact that it had on the Giants was very easy to see. One, the fact that Jameis Winston had to come off the bench cold, he stunk up the joint. It was just awful. He completed 40% of his passes, 11 to 27. One-hopping balls to dudes. Dudes are wide open, and Jameis is throwing the ball in the damn dirt. I believe if Jackson Dart played in this football game, I believe the Giants' offense would have performed a hell of a lot better. I also believe, as a result, their defense would have performed a hell of a lot better and would have gave that Rams offensive line everything that they can handle. But the reality is, that's how it went. Jameis came off the pine. We don't know the status of Jackson Dart moving forward. We do know this. After getting punched upside the head last week, the LA Rams deciding to punch back here tonight against the New York Giants. 310-840-4910 is the number. Here on Westwood One Sports Night, let's go to Jack in California wanting to check in. What's up, Jack? Jack? No Jack? No Jack. Let's go to Al in Texas. What's up, Al?
1: Hey, man, what's going on with it?
0: What's going on?
1: I'm calling you because we had a discussion about Bryce Young after the preseason.
0: Yeah,
1: you talked about how awful he was. I said to you, give me Bryce Young over what we have down here in Texas.
0: Mm-hmm.
1: And you called me, I was crazy.
0: I
1: just heard you say something that him being an MVP voting? Is this the same guy?
0: Were you listening in real time, or are you just joining us?
1: No,
0: it's overreaction Monday. It's overreaction Monday.
1: Okay.
0: So one of my overreactions through 2 weeks is that Bryce Young's going to be an MVP candidate. He's bald to start the season, albeit against 2 piss poor defenses.
1: Listen, keep waking up, and you're going to see how smart and how good of a player this guy is. Just keep at it.
0: I'm going to. He's made a fan out of me in the first 2 weeks. Seriously. 310-840-4910 is the number. Let's get – oh, my gosh. Beast, what's going on, baby? I didn't even see you down there hanging on line 10. Beast, what's up, man? Uh-oh, he's been there so long, he might want to sleep on us. Beast, are you there, pal? Let's go to Tom in Pittsburgh. What's up, Tom?
2: You doing tonight?
0: Doing good, Tom.
2: Hey. Yeah, I'll be honest with you. I'm not surprised the Rams put up this offensive performance. You know, I'll be honest. I think their line is really good. I'm not going to lie. San Francisco, you know, put boot to ass against them down in Australia. You know, for me, I didn't really think what the Rams wanted to do with, you know, the time zones and all that really made sense to me, but, you know, it made sense to them. But, yeah, I'm not surprised at all. Yeah, I'm not surprised at all. You know, Stafford's definitely still got it. Davante Adams, you know, rumors of that guy being washed have long been dead. You know, I get his Jets tenure wasn't all that impressive, but I didn't believe it for a minute. But, yeah, I'll be honest with you. You know, I really feel for the Giants. You know, I like Dart, but, man, the guy just – he's got glass bones and paper skin, man.
0: I feel bad for him. I do.
2: Yeah.
0: I agree with you. You know who else I feel bad for? I feel bad for Steeler fans that have to suffer and watch that old has-been trot out there week in and week out. 5 of 25 on third down through 2 weeks, pal. Come on.
2: Yeah, nah, man, it's embarrassing. I'll be honest with you. I didn't like the Mike McCarthy hire. You know, he's a two-time retread coach. You know, he got let go by the Packers and was unimpressive enough in Dallas. You know, and frankly, those Dallas teams are far more talented than the current Steelers roster.
0: For sure.
2: You know, I love the Rooney family and how they run the Steelers. But, you know, the past 2 years, they've just been delusional. They think they're just, oh, we're just a quarterback away. Let's bring in Aaron Rodgers to be the highest-end game manager we can find. You know, that's just not the case. It's not the case.
0: You know who the Steelers should have went after this offseason? Instead of Aaron
2: Rodgers,
0: they should
2: have. That's my guess.
0: I would have paid. I would have taken a flyer on Malik Willis. That's the perfect type of quarterback for that team.
2: I just don't even think it would have really made a difference. There's too many weaknesses on the offensive side of the ball. You know, I'll be honest with you. That's the biggest thing is the O line.
0: The line's got to get better too. But Rodgers, if he had any sort of mobility, the line would look better than what it was.
2: Yeah,
0: I don't think they've been as bad. I think Rodgers creates pressure with his inability to move. Yeah. I appreciate you, man. 310-840-4910. Poor Pittsburgh fans, man. Like that's got to be a tough pill to swallow. Uh oh. Corey is in Baltimore. Corey, hey man, it gets late. Very early when you fall under 500 in September, brother. 0-2.
3: Man, let me tell you something, man. I don't even want to talk about them. Nothing ever surprised me about them. What I want to get to is the Rams, yeah. Man. I paid close attention to that D line. Let me tell you something. When Myles Garrett come back, man, that line is going to be ferocious. Aaron Donald took on double and triple team. That man is still a beast at it, dog. But when Myles Garrett come back, they're going to be a wrecking. But that ain't what I want to talk about. What I want to talk about, I'm still questioning Lamar Jackson's decision-making, man.
0: Oh, man.
3: That line collapsed around him so many times, and they went against the grain of the game plan that they had against the Colts, man.
0: Wouldn't run the football. Declan Doyle handed it off to Derrick Henry 5 times in the second half.
3: Dog, when I step there and tell you, I don't understand it. I don't understand it. I don't understand. I don't know why he continuously to stand in that pocket thinking he can stand there and wait for them guys to get open. Dude, do what you've been doing. Just take
0: off,
3: man.
0: He's got a point to prove. Corey, think about it. Real talk, Corey. You don't think that he hears the noise about him not being able to win from the pocket and him not being a good thrower? I definitely think that impacts how he played yesterday. I know what you're talking about. You're saying, look, you had opportunities to bail and scramble and you didn't.
3: At this point, check this out. You promised, boy. I'm a Lamar fan. I don't even like the Ravens. I'm a Lamar fan. I'm a Lamar fan because that man is fantastic. But at this point, you done had 8 years already to sit up there and bring Baltimore Super Bowl. You know what I'm saying? So at this point, you need to take it back to high school. You need to take it back to college. Man, do your thing, dog. You got Derrick Henry back there. Do your thing.
0: But I was frustrated at Doyle. Brother, oh, I said, man, there's no they were up 14-6 in the second half. He handed it all five times to Derrick Henry.
3: Not only that, I didn't even see no play action. What is he doing?
0: Man, it was a tough pill to swallow, I would say. Man, hey, real quick before we let you go, you still on the couch, brother, or what?
3: I'm always on the couch, homeboy. I'm not going nowhere. Until she fire Shane Steichen and Balloon Head, man. I'm telling you, man. They have done nothing to impress me since they've been there, man.
0: I thought they had a chance last night.
3: Man, they show her walking up and down. For a minute, I thought she was in there calling the plays, man. She had a little notepad in her hand. I'm like, oh, no, what's going on? Is she calling the plays? Right.
0: I'm about to say, Corey, I got to let you run. I appreciate you as always, man. Enjoy the day, brother. 310-840-4910. We'll wrap up the phones with Jacob calling out of California. Can you please be a high IQ Rams fan? There's been a lot of low IQ Rams fans calling in tonight. Jacob, what you got for us, man?
4: Hello?
0: That's not a good start. Jacob, what's up, man?
4: Nothing much.
0: What you doing?
4: The Rams are gonna be cooking this year.
0: Yeah.
4: We're finally gonna have our name on that Super Bowl.
0: Well, y'all just won it a couple years ago. What do you mean finally? Who's whispering? Who is whispering? I hear you if you're whispering. What did you say? I appreciate you, Jake. Cool. 310-840-4. Then what do you always say, man? The 2 a.m. hour is known to get raunchy.
5: We have been doing this show for almost a full calendar year. I don't know that I have ever heard somebody whisper to somebody on the phone to, like, give them things to say.
0: He was trying to tell him to get his point across. He was like, tell him I said the Rams are going to go to the Super Bowl.
5: I mean, maybe try some cue cards or something.
0: Yeah,
5: we take anyone on the phones, man. I know.
0: For sure.
5: Sometimes calling into radio is a weird thing if you don't do it regularly. This is our life. It's not everybody, so I get it. Yeah. But that's a first. We never had that one.
0: That was awesome. 310-840-4910 is the number here on Westwood One Sports. And I appreciate you all being here, however you choose to do so. 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Just search Westwood One Sports Night. About a half hour left to go in the show. Our guy Denton Day will end the show the same way we do each and every night. He'll put us to bed. Coming up, though, since 2020, when the postseason expanded to a 7-team field, when you start off 0-2, it normally means that it's doomsday for you. Since 2020, 51 teams have started off 0-2, 43 teams have missed the playoffs, 8 teams have made the playoffs. I'll tell you the 0-2 team I'm most confident in next.
6: 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After KC beat Indy, Andy Reid's crew is 2-0. Sorry, other teams. It looks like the Chiefs weren't done. They just took a year off. Westwood One Sports.
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0: What it do? You're the big voice guy. Overreaction Monday here on Westwood One Sports Night, getting you up to 3 a.m. Eastern Time. But a half hour left to go in the program. I see you all beginning to file in on the phones here as you wrap things up. I thought I told you to stop calling. No, I'm kidding. Call whenever you want. 310-840-4910. I want to do this for those of you that are just now getting the chance to join us here tonight. We just wrapped up week number 2 of the NFL season. It wrapped up on Monday Night Football between the Giants and the Rams. And think about the way that both of these two teams were talked about this past week in preparation for this game. Totally opposite ends of the spectrum in terms of the vibes with both of these teams. For the Giants, they were on top of the world. Beaten Dallas at home. MetLife was absolutely buzzing. Jackson Dart with a strong start to his sophomore campaign. Cam Scadaboo getting busy. Malik Nabers made his debut, their big free agent signing. Isaiah Likely, he went off. Harbs undefeated in his, you know, tenure as the Giants head coach. Got it off to a damn good start last weekend. And it got me thinking about, man, are the Giants a legit contender in the NFC for the Rams? Everyone's Super Bowl favorite going into the year. They go across to Australia and get socked in the mouth, right? They get socked in the mouth by the 49ers. And now all of a sudden, pressure's on them. Their backs are against the wall. They're the more desperate team. Why do you look so bad? You got to hurry up and get back out onto the field so you can show America, hey, that was not the real LA Rams that we put on film the other night. They did that tonight. Impressive performance from LA, 28-6 winners. Matthew Stafford, vintage, as I mentioned, 4 touchdown performance. Davante Adams, nearly 200 yards receiving to go along with 2 touchdowns. Despite the offensive explosion that you saw tonight from LA, that was not the biggest story here in this football game. The biggest story was the fact that the Giants lost their starting quarterback, Jackson Dart, to a MCL sprain. He'll undergo further imaging tomorrow, but not a whole lot of clarity surrounding Jackson Dart. Here is Giants head coach John Harbaugh on Jackson Dart. I think when it comes to this football team and how they move forward without Jackson Dart, that's going to be the big question, whether or not it's a grade 1, 2, or 3 strain, because the backup didn't look too good. Here's Coach Harbaugh on Jackson Dart.
1: NFL Network's initial report right after the game is a sprained MCL for Jackson. Is that the case?
2: Yeah, we'll know more tomorrow. That's in the neighborhood of it, I would say. We'll get an MRI tomorrow and have a really good feel for it, and it'll give you more information then.
0: So there we go. Initial diagnosis is an MCL sprain. Nothing confirmed yet. Could be worse. Could be not as bad. Obviously, though, Jackson Dart going to miss some time here for the New York Giants. And based off of the way Jameis Winston played tonight, if you're a Giants fan, you should have no confidence that your team can compete with Jameis. He was 11-27 tonight. And it's not just about him going 11-27, y'all. Dudes are wide open, and you're throwing the football in the dirt. You're one-hopping balls. You're throwing into double coverage. No sort of sense pressure. I mean, Jameis looked bad out there. And the shocking part about it is we all are in lockstep. Jameis is one of the best backups in the NFL, so we thought, right? I think what you saw tonight from Jameis was a byproduct of a dude coming off the bench and not getting any reps throughout the practice week. I hope that's the case. Because if he's going to give them another performance like that, Jameis needs to go ahead and hang him up. Go be a coach. You can't come off the bench and play that poorly when you got an MC on your chest. That's just my thoughts on it. The Rams big-time winners in this game. We just talked about Jameis Winston and his struggles throughout the course of this football game. It was alarming how bad he was. Jameis spoke post-game on why he was so bad, talking about this L.A. Rams defense.
1: What were the Rams doing that was giving the passing game so much issues tonight?
3: Well, they got a hit, so they knew pass was coming. When you know pass is coming, it's very challenging to throw the ball when you know that a pass is coming.
0: Jameis, you my man. You were terrible, brother. I get it. You got to get up there and get a politically correct answer. And that is the correct answer. And I was talking about this earlier in the show. I think the bigger problem outside of Jackson Dart going down was the fact that they couldn't run the football. But I believe the two go hand in hand. I believe if Jackson Dart was in there, they would have had a lot more success running the football. Their RPO game is something that's still a piece of this offense, despite them adding some pro-style concepts. So Dart going down not only hurt them on the field because they're down their starting quarterback and he's just a significant upgrade over Jameis, it hurt them off the field as well. I thought the energy of that Giants team, I mean, totally sucked out of them when Dart leaves. And Cam Scatamoo, to his credit, tried to hype up the crowd in the immediate aftermath of Dart getting helped off the field. And, you know, it felt like it gave him a shot in the arm for a second. But at the end of the day, like, the emotional toll that losing Jackson Dart had was too much to overcome for New York, man. And I think they're a better football team than what they put on tape tonight. But at the end of the day, like, in the NFL, I know we say next man up all the time. Not every team is accustomed and equipped to play without their starting quarterback. You're seeing Seattle have success with Drew Lock because John Schneider, the architect of that roster's been there for a while, and they've got depth, and they've got a scheme and a plan, right? Not every team's built for it. San Francisco, when Brock Purdy goes out, Mac Jones is able to come in and it's a seamless transition because of the infrastructure that's been built in San Francisco over the past several years. So, look, Dart going out, the Giants are screwed. I just hope that it's not something that keeps them out too long here. 310-840-4910. Is the number. I see a couple of you filing in on the phones. Let's go to Gina in Delaware wanting to check in. What's going on?
4: Hey, good morning. Thanks for taking my call. Good morning. First of all, I love the show. When I wake up from my power nap, I'm like wide awake listening to this show, and it just makes me smile. So thank you for making me smile early in the morning.
0: I appreciate you.
4: What I want to say is this. Overreaction Monday. My God, three quarterbacks in one weekend?
0: I know.
4: To me, my reaction to that is, oh, my God, I don't even want to throw it out there. What would ever happen to number 17? I don't want to say it. My reaction.
0: If Josh, not Elvis Allen, went down?
4: Well, like I said, I don't even want to put that out in the universe. Because now, as you know, the Buffalo Bills are hot. Granted, it's only two games in. I
0: they
4: realize
0: are hot,
4: that.
0: Though.
4: But we are looking good. DJ Moore, give me some of that. Keon Coleman.
0: Well,
4: that boy was
0: here's
4: underdog.
0: The thing, Miss Gina, on DJ Moore, fingers crossed that he's okay. I don't know what the official
4: hell yeah.
0: word was.
4: Hell yeah. That's what I'm talking about, overreaction Monday. I mean, the injuries, this is a brutal, vicious sport.
0: It
4: but
0: is.
4: Do what you love and love what you do. And I'm telling you, if I could ever come back as a Geno, I'd be playing football for the Buffalo Bills. So listen, may I say this
0: yes.
4: to you?
0: Yes.
4: L.A. Rams, October 12th, baby. Monday Night Football. Buffalo Bills, Josh and company coming to
0: I'm
4: town.
0: I'm ready for it.
4: L.A.
0: Potential
4: Rams,
0: Super Bowl
4: Monday
0: matchup.
4: Night Football.
0: Potential Super Bowl matchup, Miss Gina.
4: My goodness,
0: I'm looking forward to it just like
4: started.
0: You are, my friend. I appreciate you as always. 310-840-4910. Miss Gina was turned tonight.
5: Is that the sister of Mr. Positive?
0: Oh my gosh. All she was missing was a boom shakalaka. Or maybe she would have said like chicka chicka boom boom. Did anybody out there read chicka chicka boom boom as a kid? Am I the only one that read chicka chicka boom boom? That's embarrassing. 310-840-4910 is the number. Darren is in Maryland. Darren, did you or your kids read Chicka Chicka Boom Boom?
6: You said Chicka Chicka Boom Boom. No, you stopped about that.
0: Do you know about Chicka Chicka Boom Boom?
6: Chicka Chicka Boom Boom? Nah, not really. What's going on with Chicka Chicka Boom Boom?
0: You just like saying it. You just wanted to say Chicka Chicka Boom Boom? Is that what?
6: Yeah.
0: What you got for me? What you got?
6: Oh, I'm a 49er fan, and I've been a 49er fan for years.
0: Okay.
6: Back in the day when Jerry Rice and everybody, all them top players like Roger Craig, at the time they was playing defense, I knew he was going to the Super Bowl. You know, back in them days, the DiBalo and everything like that.
0: Mm-hmm.
6: And now we had York that came, we had Kyle Shanahan. And with this situation, and like...
0: Make
6: like
0: sure you make, know, get your brother Jerry York a Tinder app or something, man.
6: Yeah, man. He was the bad thing about it. He was in a mobile home, a multi-billionaire. You wouldn't think about
0: went
6: that.
0: Went straight to the trenches.
6: And people always say, "Well, Kraft did the same thing, but Kraft did it professionally." He was in.
0: Hey, Darren, what you got for us, man? Before you get his hands on.
6: Oh, okay.
0: This,
6: I'm sorry.
0: What you good? Nah, you good, man? You good? What you got?
6: Yeah,
0: for
6: okay.
0: Us,
6: I think the Rams, looking at it, even though we was over Australia and we took care of business, we double team Myles Garrett and everything. Yeah. He was eliminated, but Aaron Donald wasn't there. And another thing with this situation, I'm not blaming as far as making an excuse. 49 was over there for a whole week. They was over there a week. It do makes a difference.
0: No,
6: when you
0: does.
6: Go to a 17-hour flight, I believe that they said the Rams flew out Thursday.
0: Silly
6: when you going to, when you going to a 17-hour flight like that, I went out across the country like that, and once I got to another country, did like a 15-hour flight, I was so tired. I slept
0: imagine
6: the whole
0: to go
6: day.
0: Practice
6: I,
0: and do all.
6: I was tired. Yes. And it's like this: Rams went in there Thursday. They left Thursday. They sleeping all day. Stay Friday, and I heard the game was like it was like in the morning time. So they really ain't getting no practice or nothing. They just flew it over there without any
0: but
6: practice.
0: The whole thing is, I can hear that, and everyone got all the details. That's on Sean McVay, silly ass, and they got a little
6: No excuse.
0: I'm going to let you go, Darren, because we're up against it, brother. I appreciate you as always, man. Good to hear from you. 310-840-4910. Last two calls of the night. Ray is in Alabama wanting to check in. Ray, what's going on?
7: I think that the Rams are going to win the Super Bowl. I mean, the Bills.
0: Hey, Ray, do your parents know you up right now, boy?
7: Yeah, why?
0: I'm just making sure they know you hanging out with the youngest in charge. That's all right. I'm here to babysit. That's all good. What you got? What's your biggest overreaction, man? Your thoughts about week two?
7: I think that, they did good against the Lions. They got a very good chance against the Chargers. And, yeah.
0: I heard you bluffed your coverage on the damn call screen or two, Ray. You showed cover three and dropped back into man to man, you know?
7: Yeah, okay.
0: I appreciate you, Ray. 3-1-0. How did he trick you, Oliver? I genuinely want to know. That is insane. 310-840-4910. I can't believe this.
5: I can't get over how straight-faced he was when you asked him, your parents know that you're up.
0: Yeah.
5: He's like, yeah, why?
0: Seriously.
5: Like, bro, it's 2 a.m. There's not a place in the country right now where it's not past your bedtime.
0: It's about 3 a.m. if we're being for real. But yeah, that's great. He's in Buffalo. It's not like he's on the West Coast. He's in Buffalo. And his name's definitely not Ray either. It's probably his dad's name. 310-840-4910. I feel like if your name is Ray and you're like under 30, it's a weird name.
5: It is.
0: It's an older name, it feels like.
5: My dad's name is Ray.
0: Is it short for Raymond?
5: Yeah.
0: Everybody loves Raymond. That was my show. I love me some Everybody Loves Raymond. Keith, out in Atlanta, finishing this up here on the phones. What up, Keith?
8: Hey, thanks for taking the call.
0: Yes,
8: I just wanted to clap back at you a little bit. I got an overreaction.
0: Yeah, what you
8: Our
0: got?
8: Our Falcons starting 0-2, is an overreaction. We didn't have our best players out there. We're getting Michael Penix Jr. back on Thursday against Green Bay. And I just want to make you eat your words. I'm going to call back when we win this game. And, yes, in Atlanta, we do know about the chicka chicka boom boom. Come on down to Magic City, and I'll get you some of them lemon pepper Lou wings. And if you lose when you're in town, you're going to buy me about two or three dozen and some other festivities that goes on in Magic City.
0: I'm about to say, man, we can get specific. I need if the damn Falcons lose to the Packers coming up on Thursday, when I make my way to the ATL, I need 2-3 free dances on you. You paying for my dances, brother. I appreciate you as always, man. 310-840-4910. We wrap the show up the same way each and every night here on Westwood One Sports Night. We finally got here after a bunch of detours and turns. Denton Day, what do you got for us?
5: I'm going to share with you the most hilarious statistic in the world of football. We do it next.
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0: Yes, indeed. Shout out to the big voice guy. 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Now we wrap up the show the same way each and every show guy didn't day. Puts the show to bed. What do you got for us tonight, my man?
5: So I'm going to combine two segments here. I'm going to put the show to bed, and I'm going to give you a weird but true. But to get there, to our destination point, I'm going to speak in riddles. I'm going to give you four teams. I'm going to cross over sports. There's two college teams. There's two pro teams. They have two things in common, and I'm going to need you to tell me what those two things are. Are you ready? You think you can do that?
0: Yes.
5: All right. So the two teams in – or three teams in college, one team in the NFL. Sorry. USC, the Trojans, the Las Vegas Raiders, the Tennessee Volunteers, the Ole Miss Rebels. Those are four teams, three of which are in college, one of which is in the pros.
0: They all have something in common.
5: They have two things in common.
0: They've been coached by Lane Kiffin.
5: Correct.
0: Give the teams one more time.
5: USC. The Raiders.
0: The Raiders.
5: Tennessee. Ole Miss.
0: They've been coached by Lane Kiffin, and the Lane Kiffin one was a layup, huh?
5: Yeah, I mean, the Lane Kiffin one, well, the other one is a layup, too, honestly.
0: Really? I'm just not thinking right now. Ole Miss, Tennessee, the Raiders?
5: Yeah. This is going to bite you, because the Raiders are in here for a very specific reason that you've already talked about.
0: Gosh, this is killing me. No, because LSU lost to Ole Miss, so they're not all undefeated.
5: No, that is it.
0: Really?
5: There are four teams that Lane Kiffin has previously coached, and they are all undefeated. The only team that Lane Kiffin has coached that is not undefeated is the team he currently coaches. It is the curse of the Lane Kiffin. Or really what's like the opposite of curse? Like when you leave it gets better.
0: Bless.
5: The blessing of Lane Kiffin is that all of the teams, including the Las Vegas Raiders, who are projected to be god-awful... They're all unbeaten. Lane Kiffin with the Raiders was one of my favorite times in life. He did the most savage, crazy thing ever in an NFL game.
0: What?
5: He sent Sebastian Janikowski out for a 76-yard field goal as a way to stick it to Al Davis, who was still alive at the time.
0: Was he pissed that they spent, was it a second round pick on him?
5: They just, it wasn't going well. He was immature. I mean, Janikowski was on the other side of the logo.
0: Yeah. One of my favorite John Gruden clips that I always hear is him sending Janikowski out to kick a 60-yarder and he knew he was hammered. It was like, I made his ass go kick. But he made it. That was the crazy part. That is going to do it, though, here for a Overreaction Monday edition of What's the What Sports. And I appreciate you all being here. Thank you to our guy, Oliver Popular. Thank you to our guy, Denton Day. Most importantly, thank you for your calls. Week number two in the NFL officially in the books. Starting later on tonight, we'll peek ahead at week number three of the NFL season. It is a Tell the Truth Tuesday edition of Westwood One Sports Night. Coming up a little bit later on, 11 p.m. to 3 a.m. Eastern Time. You can keep the conversation rolling at NELL underscore BTP. Drake, Pete, what's up?
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0: quarterback. Stafford checks, sidearm throw, leaping catch 20, down the middle 10, hash mark 5, Adams touchdown! What a throw and what a catch! 31-yard touchdown for the Rams who go up early, late first quarter on the Giants.
1: Kevin Harlan on the call for us here at Westwood One. You can check out Kevin and Kurt Warner on the call every Monday night here on Westwood One Sports. Wrap it up, week number two of the NFL season. The Los Angeles Rams, big-time winners over the New York Giants, 28-6. That call from Kevin Harlan, one of two Devontae Adams touchdowns on the night. I mean, what a night it was, too, man, from Devontae Adams. A vintage Devontae Adams performance. 8 catches, 195 yards, and 2 touchdowns, including a 64-yard touchdown in this one. Matthew Stafford, after really not looking sharp last week, after not being very mobile within the pocket, night and day difference in how he looked tonight. 22 of 31, 327. 4 touchdowns. He had a boneheaded pick in this one as well, but you put that to the side. If you're a fan of the Los Angeles Rams, I know there was a lot of consternation around, well, what the hell happened 11 days ago across the pond in Australia against San Francisco? What happened was they got punched in the mouth by San Francisco on both sides of the football. My biggest takeaway, if I am a Rams fan tonight, you should be thrilled, right, that the offensive line and the defensive line responded after getting hit upside the head last week by the 49ers, right? And I'm going to talk about the offensive line in particular because that's where I think last week the Niners really took advantage of the Los Angeles Rams. The run game tonight, it started with that. Kyren Williams, Blake Corum, getting things going, consistently getting Matthew Stafford and company into third and manageable. I thought they did a really nice job, you know, keeping them on schedule, keeping them on pace. And it honestly, more than anything, keeps them on schedule. That's huge. But it slows down the pass rush of the New York Giants. And if you watch the pregame show tonight, all of the analysts at the desk, most of them, picked the New York Giants, and the reason was they thought this Giants front would be able to manhandle the Rams front similarly to how the Niners did, because why? The Giants front's better than San Fran's. But credit to that front five and the tight ends of the Los Angeles Rams, they put on their big boy pants and they came to play tonight. They took the first punch from New York. They were able to, you know, continue to fight throughout the course of this game. The thing that I'd have issue with if I'm a Rams fan was this fool's goal. How much stock can you put into what you saw tonight? On offense, right, I feel like what you see is what you're going to get, right? That's the expectations that we have for a Los Angeles Rams offense led by Matthew Stafford. No Puka Nacua tonight, so you saw an increased target share for Devontae Adams, but, man, as I look at the defense of the Rams, right, you got the debut of Aaron Donald, and if you're just now joining us, man, Aaron Donald, not too shabby, man, in his season debut for the Los Angeles Rams. Didn't play last week across the pond in Australia. Lucky for him. Tonight, though, Aaron Donald coming up big, 32 total snaps, 18 total pass rush snaps. He's faced 7 double teams. Finished with 1 quarterback pressure. He had a TFL, 1 solo tackle, and then 3 assisted tackles as well. So not a bad night for Aaron Donald. When it comes to the way that this Rams defense played, and, you know, on paper, right, on paper they played pretty well. When you hold an offense to under 200 yards, you played pretty well. When you hold an offense –

Winston came in, and if you're just joining us, holy cow. Jackson Dart leaves this football game with what's being described as an MCL sprain. He'll get further imaging and testing throughout the week, and we'll get you up to speed on the latest with Jackson Dart. But Winston, Jameis Winston, veteran, had to come in Dart's relief. And look, Jameis is somebody that I believe is pretty highly regarded in the backup quarterback community. I know there are some, you know, people out there within NFL circles that feel like he's one of the best 32 starters still. He's now playing the role of backup in New York, and they love him there. He's a damn captain, guys. The fact that Jameis Winston was voted a captain as a backup quarterback tells you everything you need to know about his importance to that organization, more importantly, that locker room. Jameis had to come off the bench today. And Jameis, I love you. Your ass looked terrible tonight. 11 to 27, 111 yards. That's a 40% completion percentage, guys. Oh, and he threw a pick as well. He was not good. And for that reason, I don't really know what's up with the Rams. I don't know if that defense is back. Damn it, being back, I don't know if it's good, if we're being honest. Because in the opener, you looked horrible. And tonight, you got the benefit of playing against a backup in Jameis Winston. So I don't know what to feel about the Los Angeles Rams. I do know this, though. The biggest takeaway for Rams fans should be what you got from Matt Stafford. And the fact that your passing game got back on track. The fact that your run game got back on track. The fact that you were able to protect Stafford as well as you were, considering the front that you went up against. But here's the other kind of saving grace, right? With the lack of support that the Giants defense got from their offense, I don't even think he got the best version of the Giants defense. So if I'm being real, yeah, they won 28-6 tonight. I didn't learn a damn thing about the Los Angeles Rams. As far as I'm concerned, there's still major question marks surrounding this football team in their hierarchy within the landscape of the NFC. If beating up on Jameis Winston and the New York Giants, if that moves the needle for y'all, Rams house, so be it. Your standards are very low, and I'm sorry about that. But for me, look, you got to take me out to dinner first. You know what I'm saying? You got to spend a bag on me first before I just give in to you being one of the better teams in the NFL. Everything is earned, not given in this league. Everyone was licking them like an ice cream cone, couldn't stop kissing them on the ass after the acquisition of Myles Garrett and then Aaron Donald coming out of retirement. You got Trent McDuffie. All arrows were pointing up for the Los Angeles Rams. Then they got punched in the mouth across the pond to start the season. After that, right, I don't know what to believe when it comes to the LA Rams. As a matter of fact, I don't know if I should believe what I saw tonight. See, this is what Rams fans will tell you. Rams fans will tell you, oh, don't believe what you saw last week. It was just week one. We weren't prepared. We didn't get over to Australia quickly enough. They'll build in every excuse in America. And they'll tell you tonight that we should believe what we saw. This is the real version of the Los Angeles Rams. I don't believe it. I think the real version of the LA Rams is somewhere in the middle between what we saw on Thursday against the Niners and then what we saw tonight against the Giants. I have real questions about their secondary still. I have real questions about their ability to consistently stop the run. Why did they stop the run well tonight? Because I know what you smart aleck Rams fans are going to say. Oh, they stopped the run well tonight, Linnell. It was great. Why was it great, America? That's the question. Because the Giants were one-dimensional offensively once Jackson Dart left the football game. So Rams fans, tell me what it is or what it ain't with your group. After 2 weeks of play, I don't know what the Rams are. The Rams got a personality disorder. The Rams need to be on Prozac. Because you know what the Rams showed last week? On Thursday against the Niners, they showed that when you punch them in the face, they're going to tuck their tail between their legs and curl up into a ball. You know what they showed tonight?

0: that the hell we're getting punched in the face. They're going to punch first. Which one is real when it comes to the Los Angeles Rams? That's the question that I got. As far as the Giants are concerned, man, this is tough because the momentum that this organization had built, and I get it, it was just week one, but the hope that they were able to instill amongst the fan base, the momentum, the love that they were gaining amongst the national media, the belief that must have been building and growing inside of that locker room after winning the season opener. It feels like all of that goes by the wayside. It feels like all of that is for nothing because of what happened tonight. And I'm going to give the Giants the benefit of the doubt here. It's not just about Jackson Dart going down, though. Yes, Jackson Dart went down in this football game. You also gave up damn near 500 yards of offense. That's real. Two things can be true. Yes, Jackson Dart went down. Yes, you gave up almost 500 yards of total offense. That's not acceptable if you're a Giants fan. It's not. Now, you can make the argument that, hey, our defense was, you know, put in a bad spot because the offense wasn't able to sustain drives. I can hear that. That's valid. But the reality is, if you're the Giants, I was disappointed. And this is, you know, what tells the maturity or what shows the maturity of a team. Last week, for the entirety of this week, we have been glazing the New York Giants. Their pass rush in particular. Abdul Carter, Brian Burns, Tibbs. Praising that group for how they got after Dak Prescott, how they stopped the run. It's almost like they were reading their own press clippings. They got worked tonight, blown off the football. The Rams ran it at damn near 5 yards a pop. Can't win like that, baby. You just can't. So if I'm a Giants fan, it's tough. But like I said, I almost give the players the benefit of the doubt and tell me if I'm simping out for the Giants here. Cam Scadaboo tried to rally the troops when Dart went out. He just started screaming. I think for Cam Scadaboo, when you scream as much as he does and you're as rah-rah as he does, I kind of become numb to it. You know, I expect him to do a backflip off the stage or something stupid. You know, I've grown accustomed to that type of behavior from him. He tried to rally the troops after Dart went down. And the Giants are young. So I'm going to give them the benefit of the doubt here. Instead of the Jackson Dart injury instilling life into the Giants, that Jackson Dart injury snatched the life away from the Giants. They lost the ferocity and the swagger that they were playing with defensively. And then offensively, and this had a lot to do with the quarterback play just being horrendous, they weren't sharp. Tough pill to swallow here if you're a Giants fan. If you're a Rams fan, enjoy the win. You're at 500. That's great. You didn't want to fall to 0-2. We know the numbers surrounding teams that fall to 0-2. Still don't know if your defense is real or not. And then for the Giants, how quickly things can change. Life comes at you fast in the National Football League. Less than a week after being the talk of the town, right? Everyone talked about you all week. Everyone was geeked up about you this week. I called you one of the best teams in the conference. I still feel that way. Not without Jackson Dart, though. If you're a fan of the Giants here, are there conversations being had in Giants circles about a new quarterback? Do you guys have confidence that Jameis Winston will be able to keep things afloat while Jackson Dart is out? That's the big question. How long will Jackson Dart ultimately be out? He's got an MCL sprain. If it is a grade 1 sprain, timeline is anywhere from 1 to 3 weeks. If it is a grade 2 sprain, timeline is anywhere from 2 to 6 weeks. grade three sprain, season damn near over, with a timeline spanning between 6 to 12 weeks. Let's just say, and based off of the way he walked off the field, based off of his ability to stand on the sideline for the remainder of the game, and then the fact that he tried to re-enter the game, that leads me to believe it's either a grade one or a grade two sprain. If it is a grade two sprain, and Jackson's got to miss the next six football games, as I pull up the Giants' schedule here, right? Their next six games, Tennessee, Arizona, Washington, New Orleans, Houston, Philly. Do you trust Jameis Winston during that time period? I don't. Now, you got the Titans and the Cardinals. Like, that's not bad. If there was two teams I'd sign up to play after my starting quarterback went down, it'd be those two. Talking about the Titans and the Cardinals. So if you're a Giants fan, feel good about that. But, like, we saw it tonight. If they've got to play games without Jackson, it's Jameis as the starter. Maybe he'll look better off of a full week of preparation, right? Maybe he'll look better off a full week of prep. His ass looked terrible tonight. He looked virtually unplayable. It's just the reality of it. 310-840-4910 is the number here on Westwood One Sports Night. Does Monday Night Football change your opinion on the Los Angeles Rams? 310-840-4910 is the number. A lot of people after week one, myself included, were looking at the Rams kind of sideways because they went across the pond to Australia and got punched in the mouth, dominated in that football game. Tonight, they were the ones who dominated. But they dominated against a team led by a backup quarterback. Has Monday Night Football at all changed your opinion on the 2026 LA Rams? 310-840-4910 is the number. I also want to ask this, as we saw Jackson Dart go down here tonight, which team that's currently forced to play a backup is the best equipped and the worst equipped to deal with a backup signal caller? 310-840-4910. I'll answer both of those questions next. This is Westwood One Sports Night. Whitney Youngest and Charles and O. Willingham getting you up to 3 a.m. Eastern Time right here on Westwood One Sports. 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
1: 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Westwood One Sports.
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7: 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Here's Linnell Willingham.
8: All righty. Number to hit us up, 310-840-4910. That's how you reach me on the talk and text line here on a Overreaction Monday edition of Westwood One Sports Night. Whitney Youngest in charge. Linnell Willingham, I'll get you up to 3 a.m. Eastern time. Week number two of the NFL wrapping up with a bang, kind of. Rams were big-time winners over the New York Giants, 28-6. Remember, week one, for both of these two teams, totally different ends of the spectrum. The Giants felt like they were the biggest positive surprise of week one, and the Rams felt like they were the biggest negative surprise of week one. Which one was a head fake? That's what we got to find out tonight, but we didn't. Jackson Dart left this game in the first quarter, and after that, it's just really hard to, you know, put any stock into what happened the rest of the way. Jameis Winston comes off the bench for New York and gives them some of the worst backup quarterback play I've ever seen in my life. 11-27 for 111 yards and a pick. One hopping balls to dudes that are wide open, not stepping into throws. I mean, just ugly quarterback play from Jameis Winston. If you're a Giants fan, you may be asking, hey, is there someone else on the roster? Is there a veteran that's familiar with Matt Nagy's scheme? Because this is not it when it comes to Jameis. The tough part about Jameis struggling, he's a captain. So, yes, you're coming off the bench. Yes, it's difficult, but you're a captain. We expect you to rise to the occasion. He did not do that. The Giants scored just 6 points all night tonight. And it was a struggle on both sides of the football, really, for the Giants. I feel like the offensive struggles led to the defensive struggles I mentioned they gave up 28 points. Matthew Stafford and Devontae Adams really doing whatever they wanted. The run game got going for the LA Rams. If you're a Rams fan, the thing that you should be most excited about, which should matter the most to you, is the fact that, you know, your offensive line was able to hold up tonight in the run game and in pass protection 11 days after being manhandled up front by the San Francisco 49ers. I want your calls on this, though. 310-840-4910. We've seen two totally different Rams teams in the first 2 weeks. Across the pond in Australia, we saw a Rams team that looked like they weren't ready for primetime. Tonight we saw a Rams team that looked like they may be the best in the NFC. Does Monday Night Football, what happened tonight, does it change your opinion on the Rams? 310-840-4910. It doesn't change my opinion on the Rams, and here's why. I can't put any stock into what happened tonight because Jackson Dart was out. And he is such a force multiplier to where their run game was ineffective because Dart was out. As a result, their offense was largely ineffective. And their offense being ineffective led to the defense being ineffective. And the defense was the reason they won last week. Their defense, you know, is the group to write home about on this team. Right? That front four is as good as anybody's. That linebacker duo between Edmonds and Reese is as good as anybody's. But when you're constantly on the field, when you're having to play a lot of snaps, doesn't hit the same, man. Doesn't hit the same. So, if you're the LA Rams, obviously you want to hang your hat on what happened tonight. But do you just forget about what happened last week? It's hard for me to do that. I believe the real Rams are somewhere in between what we saw last Thursday and then what we saw tonight. Does Monday Night Football, the Rams beating up on a Giants team minus Jackson Dart, Does Monday Night Football change your opinion on the LA Rams? 310-840-4910. Scott is in Washington wanting to check in. Scott, what's going on, man?
9: How you doing, man?
8: Doing good.
9: Well, I'm going to say no. Because week one of the NFL is what they call a lie. Or do you think I'm wrong?
8: I mean, it just all depends. I think it's convenient to call it a lie when things don't go in your team's favor. I don't know what to make of it.
9: No,
8: I know this.
9: But what
8: the
9: I
8: first
9: mean
8: four
9: is,
8: weeks, hold on
9: really
8: real quick. The first 4 weeks of the season, right, looks ugly as hell because of the current preseason culture. So you can say that week one is a head fake, or if that's the case, that week two should be a head fake, week three should be a head fake, week four should be a head fake. You got to pick and choose, I guess, what you can take away and what you can't.
9: I have a hard time with that. Because there was a team in the NFC West that started with a backup 2 weeks in a row. And they are 2-0. Who would that be?
8: The Pitt Panthers. No, I'm kidding. The Seattle Seahawks, obviously. But if you've been listening to the show tonight, and I'm going to assume that you have been, you're not a fool, brother. There are certain teams that can overcome playing with the backup. There are certain teams that can't. The Seattle Seahawks and this roster that they've put together, they've been building this for a decade plus under John Schneider. So to act as if Drew Locke is coming in and playing savior. No. The reason Drew Locke is able to have success is because of the run game and what Clint Kubiak asks of his quarterback. It's the most QB-friendly scheme
9: because
8: in the NFL.
9: Defense.
8: For sure.
9: And because of the defense.
8: And because of the defense, for sure. Not Clint Kubiak, but
9: so when we talk about Jameis Winston, we're talking about the 30-for-30 guy? 30 TDs, 30 interceptions?
8: Correct.
9: Okay.
8: You said that, but what'd you say that for?
9: Well, your defense should not buckle because your offense goes into a struggle. Should not do that.
8: That happens in the NFL, pal. When you're forced to constantly suck wind and not get a rest to get a blow, you're going to suffer the consequences defensively, 100%.
9: I totally agree. But the Seattle defense didn't do that, and they gave their
8: When did the Seattle defense – Hold on. The Seattle offense moved the football. Don't say that they just didn't move the football.
9: Exactly. That's my point. Their defense didn't buckle because
8: I don't know what your point is. Their quarterback. I appreciate the call. 310-840-4910. That just frustrated me. I don't get if you all are going to call in here tonight, have this understanding, and I'll reiterate it here again. Not every team is going to be able to overcome losing their starting quarterback. It doesn't work that way. We're talking about the most important position in pro sports. Don't think that what Drew Locke in Seattle is doing is some norm. It's not. I promise you it's not. That's the byproduct. They're the beneficiary of good team building over the past 5 to 7 years under John Schneider. That's why they're able to play with Drew Locke and have success. 310-840-4910. You know, I didn't really learn a whole bunch about the Rams tonight. My opinion on the Rams didn't really change after tonight. I still have questions about their defense. I think tonight, the reason they dominated, the reason they look so good, you went up against a team quarterbacked by Jameis Winston. 310-840-4910. Let's go to Jim in Illinois. What's up, Jim?
10: Hey, how's it going?
8: Doing good,
10: man. I understand what you're saying about the starting quarterback for the Giants not being there. But if you're going to say that, what do you say to Myles Garrett not being there? What do you say to Puka Nacua not being there?
8: Hold on. What's the more significant loss, a quarterback or an edge rusher?
10: When you take a quarterback like the Giants quarterback and you're taking him and you're comparing him to Puka Nacua and Miles Garrett.
8: Are you trying to say that the Rams not having Puka and Miles was more significant than the Giants being without Jackson Dart? Is that what you called up here to say?
10: Are you kidding me? Jackson Dart?
8: No. Are you kidding me, pal? Are you kidding me? You're trying to sit here and tell me that a wide receiver and a defensive end have a bigger impact on a team than a quarterback?
10: You're going to call Myles Garrett just a defensive end, and you're going to call Puka Nacua just a wide receiver? They are way bigger difference makers on the field than Jackson Dart. Who the heck is Jackson Dart?
8: Come on, man.
10: Are you kidding me?
8: I want to believe that you're serious. I do.
10: The difference making between the difference that Myles Garrett and Puka Nacua are going to make on the field compared to Jackson Dart.
8: What difference did they make in the Hall of Fame? Hold on. Can I ask you a question?
10: Yes.
8: What difference did they make in week one?
10: What difference was it? What
8: you can't hear now? What difference did those two
10: make in week one?
8: Talking about Puka and Myles Garrett. What difference did they make in week one?
10: It didn't make a difference in week one, and they weren't playing.
8: 310-840-4910. I cannot believe. And maybe because it's Myles Garrett, okay, to make the argument that Puka Nacua and Myles Garrett have a bigger impact on the Rams than Jackson Dart does on the Giants, they can't function without Jackson Dart. It was very evident tonight. 310-840-4910. Is the number here on What's It One Sports Night. That is incredible to me. When you look at the LA Rams and what they've put on tape the first 2 weeks of the season, has tonight changed your opinion on them? 310-840-4910. Because I'll continue to reiterate it. Coming out of the season opener against San Francisco, the way that the Rams got pushed around on both sides of the line of scrimmage, I was pretty concerned about LA coming out of week one. Tonight, offensively, they get back in their bag. Defensively, they're going up against a backup, so it's hard to really gauge it. But they were dominant tonight. But it was against a team without the starting quarterback. And we know the trickle-down effect that that has on a football team. Does the result of Monday Night Football at all change your opinion on the 2026 LA Rams? 310-840-4910. Let's go to Campbell out in Pittsburgh wanting to check in. Campbell, what's going on, brother?
11: Yo, what's going on?
8: What's going on, man? How you doing?
11: Yeah, I'm good. How are you? I was just going to talk to you about another thing, but I'm pretty amazed about your last comments with the last caller in. You're talking about probably one of the league's greatest defensive players of all time and Puka Nacua, who led the league in receptions last year and finished second in receiving yards.
8: We're talking those about guys, a starting quarterback, though, bro.
11: Dude, the Giants were a little overhyped coming with Scat and coming with
8: Jackson. No, that's not they the – but hold on, bro. I'm going to let you continue.
11: No,
8: let
11: they,
8: you continue.
11: They get to prove themselves.
8: I'm going to let you continue. Hold on. Jeez, Louise. Did you catch that? 310-840-4910 is the number. Holy cow. Anyone that didn't, I almost want to tag you in on this because I feel like I need a voice of reason here. If anyone out there across the country doesn't think that I understand the impact of Myles Garrett, you're nuts. What impact did Myles Garrett have on the Browns, guys? Y'all keep talking about Myles Garrett's impact. What impact did Myles Garrett have on the damn Browns? We're talking about the quarterback position here. Don't, for you to call in here and say that Myles Garrett is more impactful and means more to the Rams than Jackson Dart means to the Giants, are you on crack?
12: I'm on crack.
8: You're on crack?
12: I mean, line those two guys up. And if you're doing a draft, line those two guys up. Who are you taking? You're not taking
8: that's Jackson not the Dart question. The question is not who's the better player. It's who's more important to their football team.
12: Yeah, but you're clearly overinflating. You're overinflating Jackson Dart.
8: How do they function? They couldn't function without him tonight. Look
12: yeah,
8: at
12: would
8: the
12: they,
8: way
12: would, they, would they have been able to function with him?
8: I think so.
12: Yeah, see, that's
8: why
12: that's
8: wouldn't
12: where,
8: they have been able to?
12: That's where you're losing me. Because I don't think he's that good of a quarterback.
8: So you think last week was...
12: You seem to think that one week against Dallas, who's a bad defense, makes this dude a really good quarterback, and I'm not there.
8: I don't think that it's just the one week last week against Dallas. I go back to what he accomplished last year as well. He didn't finish strong. But damn it, he was void of weapons by the time the season was over. He showed in week one and throughout the course of training camp that hey, there's something there with this kid. There is. And as we're seeing right now with Cam Ward. Maybe he wasn't working with the best developer of quarterbacks over the last year and a half talking about his time with Brian Daboll. But I understand how good Myles Garrett is. The reality is you can't take an NFL starter off of a team. There's a handful of them that can function without their starter. The Giants are not. You saw it tonight. It's a night and day. Jameis Winston was 11 of 27 tonight. He completed 40% of his passes. There's no way that you all out there think that Jackson Dart wouldn't have performed better than that. 310-840-4910 is the number. I'm honestly appalled. Didn't you just knock my socks off? I knew for sure that you'd be on the right side of it. We're all wrong here tonight. I can't believe y'all. I get the Myles Garrett thing, though. And I don't want this to get lost in me saying that, like, I don't understand how impactful Myles is. I get it. But in terms of who's more important to their respective team, Myles back, they didn't have Myles last year. They won the Super Bowl or went to the damn conference championship. You take the starter off of an already bad team and you get, what was the score tonight? 28-6, you get that sort of result. 310-840-4910. Is the number here on Westwood One Sports Night. Does Monday Night Football at all change your opinion on the Los Angeles Rams? And I want to get into this discussion as well. Which team currently forced to play with a backup is best equipped and worst equipped to deal with it? That's next here on Westwood One Sports Night.
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1: 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Here's Linnell Willingham.
8: Oh, yes, indeedy. Getting you up to 3 a.m. Eastern time here on a Overreaction Monday edition of Westwood One Sports Tonight. You're tapped in to the youngest in charge, Linnell Willingham. Phone lines locked and loaded at 310-840-4910. We just wrapped up week number 2 of the National Football League season. Finished with a bang, and it honestly kept the consistent theme of the week, and that was starting quarterbacks going down. The Rams tonight, clearly with a more desperate team, and I say it all the time, you cannot fake desperation in pro sports. They were clearly the more desperate team. They played like it. They were 28-6 winners over the New York Giants. I can't help but think, though, what happens tonight if Jackson Dart doesn't go down with a MCL sprain in the first quarter. Because what you got off the pine from Jameis Winston was, without a shadow of a doubt, the worst quarterback play I've seen in a really, really long time. 11-27 for 111 yards and a pick. It was so bad that you could see Jameis's teammates, based off of body language and facial expressions, getting pissed at him for how bad he was. And the damning thing about it is, he's got a C on his chest, talking about Jameis Winston. So, totally disappointing. Question is this, though, at 310-840-4910. I believe that this game looks totally different if Jackson Dart starts and finishes this for the New York Giants. There was a caller earlier that said, well, you're complaining about the Giants being without Dart, well, the Rams were without Myles Garrett and Puka Nacua. Huh? For the life of me, I couldn't understand what the dude was saying. We have the lines loaded now, so I'll ask you at 310-840-4910, who means more to their respective group? Does Myles Garrett and Puka mean more to the Rams than Jackson Dart means to the Giants? 310-840-4910. This is almost like we're doing an IQ test here tonight. Andrew is in Buffalo. Andrew, what's up, man?
2: Hey, what's up, man? I just wanted to call in. Yeah, like you said, I'm not sure what those guys were talking about. And they clearly weren't watching the football game. It was very apparent that Jackson's dart injury was hurting the team. Jameis Winston, I mean, this guy, how many teams has this guy been on, you know? He could not hit anybody wide open. He had neighbors going down the field, underthrowing them. And, I mean, you can't compare apples to oranges here with Myles Garrett. Of course, Jackson Dart is going to be more important of a loss.
8: He's the quarterback,
2: He's the quarterback. He takes all the first-team reps. You know, they got chemistry with the receivers. I mean, I don't understand some of these guys.
8: You and me both, brother. I appreciate you. 310-840-4910 is the number. As we ease our way into the 1 a.m. hour on the East Coast, we'll take a look at some of the other starters that went down in week 2 throughout the National Football League. But I want to get your calls on this. 310-840-4910. What was the more, and I can't even believe I'm asking this question, what was the more significant loss tonight? Jackson Dart for the Giants or Myles Garrett and Puka Nacua for the Rams? Let's go to Carlos, who was in Pomona. He was at the game tonight. Los, what's going on, man?
23: What's up, brother? Yeah, I was. I could tell you it was about 60% Giant fans, 40% Rams fan. I'm a diehard Rams fan.
8: Isn't that crazy? That's why you Rams fans out there, and I'm not talking about you in particular, I think it's the dumbest slogan or the dumbest hashtag in pro sports, Rams house. It's everyone else's house, not Rams house.
23: No, I agree with you. I can tell you if they would have won, it would have been a sour taste in my mouth walking out. But, I mean, going back to your question, yeah, without a shadow of a doubt, definitely Jackson Dart. What I would push back, though, is having Aaron Donald back, that definitely hyped up the crowd, hyped up the team as well. What they were doing with Jackson Dart and Cam Scataboo, it would have been a close one. I think the Rams still would have pulled it off. I love what McDuffie was doing on Neighbors. Quentin Lake was shutting down likely. And once Winston went in, it was a wrap. I wasn't scared at all. Those play actions weren't making a difference. We were crunching up the box, stopping Scataboo. I think the big test for the Rams would actually be when they go to the Broncos on Sunday. If they don't have Puka to stick with the same system, that's going to be a little bit challenging. I think they might still pull it off, but what are your thoughts on it?
8: For sure. I appreciate you. We're going to find out, like you just said, for sure, what the Rams are or what the Rams aren't over the course of the next 3 weeks. They're at Denver on Sunday. They're at Philadelphia the following week. And then they host Buffalo on October the 12th on Monday Night Football. By the time we get to that Monday Night Football game against Buffalo, we will have concrete answers on what the Rams are and what the Rams aren't. At this point, I don't know what the Rams are. I don't. Because in the first 2 weeks of the season, they showed me two different versions of themselves. And the most disheartening thing about what happened in week one is what happened up front along both sides of the line of scrimmage. The Niners running for over 100 yards at 4.5 yards a pop. And then the pass rush getting after Matthew Stafford the way that they did. The biggest takeaway for the Rams tonight, if you're a Rams fan, this is the thing you should be most geeked up about. Your offensive line against one of the most formidable front fours in football not only held up, but dominated in this one. And it all started, right, with the law firm of Corum and Williams. Kyren Williams and Blake Corum getting it done in between the tackles slowed down the pass rush of the Giants. When you're a defensive end, a defensive tackle, and you've got to think about playing the run on the way to the quarterback, your pass rush isn't as twitchy. Your pass rush isn't as impactful. That's going to be the key for LA. I do still believe there are some issues with this offensive line of the LA Rams. How do they mitigate those issues? How do they soften the blow? You get some balance going on the offensive side of the football. 310-840-4910 is the number here on Westwood One Sports Night. As we ease our way into the 1 a.m. hour on the East Coast, we'll continue to take your calls on what happened tonight on Monday Night Football. If you're just now joining us, week two ending with what really was the theme of week number two, starting quarterbacks going down. We saw Jaden Daniels go down in Washington. We saw Caleb Williams go down in Chicago. We wrap up week number two with Giants starting quarterback Jackson Dart going down. He left the game in the first quarter. According to Mike Garofolo of the NFL Network, it is a MCL sprain. How long he's out is the big question here. Based off of what you saw from Jameis Winston, the Giants will not be able to survive without Jackson Dart. 310-840-4910. More your calls next here on Westwood One Sports Night.
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0: 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Here's Linnell Willingham.
1: Yes, sir. You heard the big voice guy, youngest in charge, Linnell Willingham, rocking out with you as we get you up to 3 a.m. Eastern time here on a Overreaction Monday edition of Westwood One Sports Night. 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Week number 2 in the NFL, wrap it up with a statement from the Los Angeles Rams. Or did they make a statement? See, that's what I can't figure out here. I don't believe that I learned a whole lot tonight about the Rams because of who they faced. The Giants being without Jackson Dart for pretty much all of this football game makes it really difficult for me to buy into what I saw from the Rams. A 4-touchdown performance from Matt Stafford. Vintage performance from Devontae Adams, who went for damn near 200 yards and 2 touchdowns. The run game got back going. They held the Giants to just 6 points. But if you watch this game, you know Jameis Winston was borderline. I don't even want to say borderline. He was unplayable. It was some of the worst quarterbacking I've ever seen in the NFL. Now, coming off the bench, hadn't played in a while, I get it, but damn, Jameis, that was bad. And as a result, the Rams were able to have an easy day at the office, in my opinion, on the defensive side, and it led to their offense getting some easier opportunities as well. 310-840-4910 is the number here on Westwood One Sports Night. Your reaction to what went down on Monday Night Football, and does this game tonight change your opinion on the Los Angeles Rams at all? 310-840-4910. Let's go to Don in San Diego. What's up, Don?
2: Hey, good evening. How you doing? Willingham, how you doing?
1: Good.
2: Oh, I'm hanging, man. Okay, man. Hey, listen, I'm not here to I don't know much about Dart. I know he was hurt, so I'm not going to – you're right earlier. I mean, the quarterback position, obviously, is the captain of the ship. It's the most important position. But overall, it's a team sport regardless. Now, Garrett and Brooke Nacur, I mean, those guys are, in their own right, great, great players, you know, respectively. I don't feel Dart, even if he had played tonight, I still think the Rams would have won the game. It just would have been probably the closer score. But I do agree with you. It's the most important position. I just think Dart is – I just don't know much on – I don't want to say much on Dart because I just haven't seen enough of him. Now, as far as the team, there's so many teams out there with just 2 games that have been played. Man, they're like Jekyll and Hyde. I mean, the Bears. I mean, I don't know where – I mean, wow. You know, I mean, so the Rams, I don't really have the jury still out on them, too. Okay. Now, as far as Winston, man, I don't know why I keep having hope for the underdogs, man. I know it's been, what, 8-9 years the guy's been in the league. I'm thinking one day this guy's going to jump into a game, a big playoff game, and the quarterback is going to go down, and he's going to win the big one for a team.
1: Is that what you really think? Well, if that's
2: okay,
1: the case,
2: man,
1: brother, I got a bag
2: now,
1: of air on this.
2: Willingham, I know you're going to cut me off, man. You know, you're getting ready to cut me off. Man, it's not impossible. It can happen. You've had some journeyman quarterbacks out there that were in the Super Bowl that were rotten quarterbacks.
1: Sure.
2: Yeah, come on, it's happened, man.
1: No, I for sure, it has. I'm not disagreeing with you.
2: He's not
1: it's just highly unlikely, that's all.
2: Well,
1: I appreciate the call, brother. 310-840-4910. What is Jameis Winston? And look, this is what's so crazy in the recency bias that we have when it comes to the NFL. Before his performance tonight, I was really, really high on Jameis. As a matter of fact, I still am. But damn, brother, you got to be able to come off the bench cold and give your team more than that when you wear the C on your chest. That's all I'm saying. With a full week of preparation, I assume Jameis will be markedly better. Not a foregone conclusion, though. He looked rattled tonight. And it's one of them situations where, man, if he's going to have to be the guy moving forward for the Giants for maybe the next month, while Dart recovers from the MCL spot.

0: Hey, what's going on, man?
1: What's up, dude? How you doing?
0: I just wanted to tap into this conversation about this Dart versus Garrett and Puka thing. I agree that the quarterback position is the most important position in football. No doubt on that. But I got a question for you.
1: Yeah.
0: I know there's a context to this thing, but right now, do you think the Giants would trade Jackson Dart for Myles Garrett and Puka Nacua?
1: With the you damn right they would, and I would too. Look,
0: exactly. Everyone and their mother would. That's just.
1: There was never an argument about them not being better players.
0: No. I'm taking another step. I'm just saying that just proves you that these two guys are real game changers. Arguing that this defensive end, this edge rusher, you know, he might be the best edge rusher in the league. That Puka Nacua might be the best wide receiver in the league. When you take those two guys away, that is impactful for the team. I don't care who's under center. You know, it doesn't really matter. You're taking those two guys away. That's really important. You look over at Dart, dude's kind of unproven. I mean, we haven't seen enough about him. I feel like if this was Lamar, you know, Josh Allen, any of those guys, we'd be having a different conversation. But you're talking about Jackson Dart here. And I mean, we're talking about a top 20 quarterback, not top 15 quarterback in the NFL.
1: We're talking about a starter, though, in this league, playing the game's most important position. It's the most important position in pro sports, man.
0: Cooper Rush is starting for the Falcons
1: right
0: now.
1: They got their ass whipped yesterday, brother. What's your point?
0: What have the Giants done? What have the Giants done with Dart?
1: I appreciate the call. This is killing me. Are y'all trolling me with this? I genuinely feel like I'm being trolled. No one's foolish enough to make the argument that Dart is a more accomplished, a better player the Myles Garrett or Puka Nacua. That's not at all what I'm trying to say. But I'll say it till I'm blue in the face. I'll say it till the damn cows come home. Jackson Dart is more important to the Giants than Myles Garrett is to the Rams. That's just the reality of it. 310-840-4910 is the number. I get what Charles is saying, though. No one's going to sit here and try to minimize who Myles Garrett is, what Myles Garrett is. I just think you all are asleep at the wheel on Jackson Dart. And I'm no Jackson Dart fan. That's not at all what I am. But, like, you take the starting quarterback off of any team in this league, more times than not, they're going to suffer ill consequences. Let's go to Steve in Sacramento wanting to check in. What's up, Steve?
2: What's going on, brother? Hey, what's going on, man?
1: I'll tell
2: you right now, man, if Brock Purdy went down, man, you have Mac Jones to back it up, and I got one game for you, and that was a Thursday night football game against the L.A. Rams.
1: Sure.
2: And one of the gutsiest performances I've ever seen by a backup quarterback ever, and honestly, probably one of the gutsiest performances by a quarterback I've ever seen. That man got beat. That man got his behind absolutely just smashed, and he still pulled a win out. I think that's the one team that we could probably say, yes.
1: There's a handful of them, dude. Steve, there's a handful.
2: There is a handful.
1: The Seahawks are in that group, too.
2: Correct. They got a little something with Drew Lock. You know what I mean? He's kind of found a little bit of a second win in his career. Now, let me say this, man. You are 100% right. The loss of Jackson Dart is more significant than the Rams losing Puka and Myles Garrett. Period, point blank, end of story. If you look at the score, that will tell you 28-6, folks. 28-6. They scored two field goals. That's it. Meanwhile, the Rams
1: were gifted a great field position.
2: They scored a touchdown in each quarter. You know what I mean? So that means their offense was humming, their offense was cooking, everyone was clicking. They were kind of firing on some cylinders. I'm a Niner fan, man, so I'm a big LA Rams hater, but I mean,
1: okay, I got you.
2: I see what I see, you know what I mean? So yeah. They played pretty dang good, you know, but I wouldn't say that they're going to
1: Let me ask you this on the way out real quick.
2: Yes, sir.
1: Does tonight change your opinion on the LA Rams at all?
2: No, but I am honestly, dude, scared if they get healthy. If they get completely 100% healthy, and they got
1: for sure,
2: everybody should be scared. And by the way, let me close out on this one.
1: Mm-hmm.
2: The quarterback is the most important position in all of sports. Remember the guy from Die Hard, the computer whiz who was trying to, you know, get into the vault? He was out there saying, let me quarterback this thing. It's important.

0: okay? The quarterback is the most important position in all of sports, and you need to have a good thrower of the ball, good decision maker, and just a good head on their shoulders. You know what I mean? So, sorry, it's late over here, brother, and I'm sure it is for you too, man. Have a good night, man.
1: I appreciate you, man. You know what Steve just realized? He probably just thought, damn, I'm rapping right now. 310-840-4910. As far as what tonight means for the Rams, I think that's just as fascinating of a conversation because, like I said, for the last hour here, my opinion on this group hasn't changed. I feel a lot better about their offensive line. So let me walk that back, I guess. My opinion has changed of LA a little bit. And the main reason is because of what they showed up front with the offensive line. That offensive line being able to handle the Giants' pass rush consistently tonight, I think changed my opinion about them a little bit. But here's the thing. It's like I'm stuck between a rock and a hard place. I think the only reason that the Giants' pass rush was unimpactful is because they were constantly, you know, on the field. Jameis in the offense could not sustain drives throughout the course of this game. So you wonder, right, if Abdul Carter and Tibbs and Brian Burns, if those guys got any help from the offense, how much different does it look? Can I give you all the drive charts for the New York Giants? Starting on the second drive of the game with Jameis Winston, man. I was totally stunned at how bad they were watching it, but the numbers look even worse. 8 plays, 10 yards, 3 and out, an interception after 9 plays, 4 plays and a punt. After the fumble recovery, they don't even punch it in for 6. They go 4 plays and a field goal. In the third quarter of their first drive, 5 plays and a punt, a 7-yard field goal drive, 3 and out, turnover on downs after 7 plays. Like, they were awful. Awful. On the offensive side of the football, and to think that that didn't have any impact on the defense, you out your mind. I don't believe if Jackson Dart plays in this football game, one, the Giants are able to sustain more drives offensively, I assume. And as a result of that, that pass rush of the Giants, that defense of the Giants, a lot more well-rested, and as a byproduct, a lot more impactful. 310-840-4910 is the number. Let's go to Terrell in Tennessee. Wanting to check in. What's going on, Terrell?
2: What's up, Linnell, man? You forgetting about the elephant in the room, man. Neighbors, man? If Winston would have had Neighbors out there with him, I think
1: Neighbors returned to the game, though. Neighbors ended up coming back, but to your point, he wasn't 100%. I get you.
2: Yeah, he wasn't 100%, man. And he was throwing to Jimmy Joes and No Hand Bros out there, bro. Come on, man. And then you talking about Dart. I was with the other guy. Dart ain't did nothing, man, for him to be solidified and for him to put on this pedestal.
1: Terrell, it's not about us putting him on a pedestal. I'm just saying it took the life out of the team when he left the game.
2: It did.
1: From a confidence standpoint, from a momentum standpoint, that's their dude. That brother got a C on his chest. They look up to Jackson Dart.
2: They do, man, but, I mean, they look up to my boy, too. But at the same time, man, he didn't have nobody to work with. He ain't had nothing to work with.
1: Terrell, you my man. He looked terrible tonight, brother.
2: You can make all the excuses
1: for him you want. He was horrible.
2: I ain't making no excuses. I watched the game like you, Linnell. Dude wasn't throwing nobody, man.
1: He was horrible. He was horrible. Real quick before we let you go, Terrell. Real quick before we let you go. Did tonight change your opinion on the Rams at all?
2: No, I didn't. It's still early, man. It's still early. I can't call it right now with them. They lost one. They won one. They look horrible. They look good. You know what I mean? I got to holler me about 4 or 5 more, and we can see what they really are.
1: Appreciate you as always, man. People say the season doesn't start in the NFL till you reach Halloween. We're a ways away from that, but I do know this. As we move throughout the early portion of the season, as we continue to collect more data here in this early portion of the season, there are going to be weeks where teams begin to separate themselves. I think if the Rams, throughout this next stretch of play, and we just went through their next 3 games on the schedule, They have an opportunity here over the next 3 weeks talking about the Rams to solidify themselves as the best team in football. If they go on the road and beat Denver and Philly in consecutive weeks and then come back home and knock off Buffalo, at that point I can say, you know what? Rams house. They're for real. But until then, the jury's still out for me when it comes to the LA Rams. We'll see what they do on the road against Denver. If I'm being real, and let me look and see what the official line is. The line's not out yet. When our friends at the Draft, oh yeah, it is. Our friends at the DraftKings Sportsbook, right now, the Rams are 2.5-point favorites on the road against Denver. I'd be hammering the Broncos coming up. They have the defense. They have the horses on that side of the football to keep up with them. 310-840-4910 is the number here on Westwood One Sports Night. Let's go to Jarrell out in California. What's going on?
3: What's up? Who's out?
1: Rams house. But here's the thing, Jarrell. Yeah, I can't say Rams house and have that stupid-ass hashtag when I heard the word on the street is it was 60% Giants fans in there tonight.
3: Oh, no, it was great. The energy was great in there. The Rams brought the energy. We did an amazing job.
1: What you got for us, man?
3: 6 yards. Average 6 yards a carry. What Mr. Dart got to do with that?
1: What does Dart have to do with y'all averaging 6 yards a carry? Have you not been listening, brother? They couldn't
3: sustain.
1: I've been
3: listening the whole entire
1: They couldn't sustain any drives offensively. So that defense was constantly on the field. You leave the Rams defense on the field for that long. You saw what happened last week against San Fran. It was the same. It's the same thing. Reverse script, right?
3: Well, we know they didn't get no skin for that game last week.
1: Oh, whose fault is that?
3: We know it. You know it. That's the fault. They didn't get no sleep. That's the coach's fault. We can blame it on the coach. We can blame it on the coach. Sean McVay took a loss there. He made a bad choice, a very bad decision to bring that team across multiple times. Two, three time zones, thinking that he was going to play on Pacific time while the 49ers went out there, immersed themselves into the culture, got acclimated, and then they tore the Rams up. They did. And the Rams, we deserve that. We deserve that wake-up call. We deserve that humbling. And, you know, with Dart going out, I'm not going to take it as that's an excuse for our performance today. No, it's the NFL. These are professionals. Next man up. Defense should have held. Defense did not hold. Average 6 yards a carry. Come on, I don't care.
1: It's tough to
3: Eli
1: do.
3: Manning was
1: it's
3: the
1: tough
3: quarterback.
1: To do, it's tough to do and play good defense, and I appreciate the call. It's hard to play good defense when you're constantly out on the field. Complimentary football, guys. 310-840-4910 is the number. As we roll throughout this 1 a.m. hour on the East Coast, we'll bring you a couple of Monday staples here on Westwood One Sports Tonight. We'll tag in the super producer, Denton Day, for NFL Facts or Cap, and then I'll bring you a fresh installment, Anel Super Six Pack, my top 6 week 2 overreactions. That's coming up momentarily here on Westwood One Sports Tonight. A couple more calls before we take a timeout. Tony is in Dallas. What's up, Tony?
4: Hey, you know, you're spot on Jackson Dart. He is the Giants aren't built with any kind of depth. That guy that they called talking about Seattle playing with a backup quarterback, you know, your comment about how they're built. The Cowboys
1: John Schneider's been putting that roster together for the past decade.
4: Absolutely. The Cowboys were still successful when Troy Aikman went down because of the team that Jimmy Johnson built. Seattle's done the same thing. They're going to be successful. My opinion does not change one bit about the Rams, just like my opinion doesn't change of the Dallas Cowboys after this week's win. Cowboys don't have a defense. They spent a lot of money on the defense. Yeah. They still gave up 20 points. You give up 20 points, you're going to lose.
1: They should have gave up 27 if they didn't rob us of that one touchdown.
4: Absolutely. So, I hear your frustration, man.
1: I'm heartbroken, man.
4: common sense, you know. No excuses with the Australia thing. That was a division game. They're professionals. you want to have a championship team, you got to be that way week in, week out. So,
1: for sure.
4: My opinion doesn't change of the Rams, just like my opinion doesn't change about the Cowboys.
1: For sure, man. I appreciate you as always, brother. 310-840-4910. We'll try to decipher what was real and what was not when it comes to week number two of the National Football League. NFL Facts or Cap is next here on Westwood One Sports Night. 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
1: You are the big boys guy. 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If you want to keep the conversation rolling with me off air, it is at N-E-L-L underscore, BTP. Coming up in exactly a half hour, we'll get you a recap of what happened on Monday Night Football between the Rams and the Giants. The Rams very desperate going into this game, not wanting to fall to 0-2. And the Giants looking to keep the good times rolling after shocking the world on Sunday Night Football in week one of the NFL season. We'll get you a recap of Monday Night Football, Giants and Rams, coming up in a half hour. Right now, though, as we do each and every Overreaction Monday here on Westwood One Sports Night, we tag in the super producer of the program, our guy Denton Day, as he brings us NFL facts or cap.
0: Facts or cap, Linnell. 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
2: All right, let it know. We need the truth, the whole truth, and nothing but the truth. So I got a couple of questions for you. You got to tell me, are they facts or are they cap? We're going to start out west with the Los Angeles Chargers. Is this it for Jim Harbaugh? Is this Jim Harbaugh's final year as the head coach of the Chargers, who are now 0-2 with losses to the Cardinals and the Rams?
1: This is so tough because with a coach like Harbaugh, think about how he got there in the first place. The only reason Coach Harbs is there is because he got run out of town in Ann Arbor. And that ownership group at the time was thrilled to bring in a coach with the clout and cachet of a Jim Harbaugh. They haven't had postseason success, and it looks like the team is actively regressing under Coach Harbs. Still, I'm going to go cap. I think he gets another year after this, but it's hard to say, Denton, because they're 0-2 right now. They haven't really shown any signs of life within the first 2 weeks of the NFL season, and the schedule for them doesn't get harder. The following games are coming up here for the Chargers. Holy cow! At Buffalo coming up this weekend, at Seattle, home for Denver, at Kansas City, at the LA Rams, home for the Texans, at the Ravens. They're probably going to lose every last one of those games. So can I change my answer here in real time? If they go out sad and lose all of those consecutive games in a row, yes, I do believe they pull the trigger on Coach Harbs. How do you not, Denton, in that situation? You've lost that many in a row?
2: I mean, that's an entirely crazy thing to speculate, because he won a championship. Like, he was the hottest dude on the market. There were a bunch of teams that wanted Jim Harbaugh, and he also can't really go back to college because there is a show cause waiting for him if he does, and that's not going to be very, very friendly. All right, so that's question number one. It's facts or cap here on Westwood One Sports Night. Continuing on, staying in the AFC, the Texans, your Texans, will start 0-4. They're 0-2 already. They got two games coming up against the Colts, who play the Chiefs really well, and the Dallas Cowboys.
1: Cap. No way they start 0-4. If you look at the last couple of seasons for Houston, this is familiar territory for them. They're accustomed to starting off 0-2. Did they start off 0-3 last year, if I'm not mistaken? Like, this has been kind of the norm for them, digging themselves out of an early season hole. The silver lining and why I feel good about Houston is in the first 2 weeks they played two teams that I believe are two of the three best teams in the entire conference, two of the best four teams, rather, in the entire conference, talking about Buffalo and Cincinnati. That Bengals defense has been ridiculous to start the season. And then Buffalo, as we know, Josh Allen looks like the early season MVP here through the first couple of weeks of the season. They go to Indianapolis coming up on Sunday. Say it all the time, you can't fake desperation in a football game. The Colts just got their first win. The Colts will be 0-2 going into this one as well. So both of these teams going to be extremely desperate heading into this football game. Can't fake desperation. I would say the Colts are probably the more desperate team when you consider the job security of Shane Steichen and Chris Ballard. I still believe in Houston, though. I think that defense wakes up and has a coming-out party against Indy. They played well last week against Cincy, too.
2: Yeah, there's some people calling for the job of Shane Steichen. I don't know why he kicked there. He shouldn't have kicked.
1: Well,
2: you had Jordan on the other side and Patrick Mahomes. You don't kick. You don't give Jordan another chance. And they gave Jordan another chance. Kyle Shanahan should have learned that. Factor Cap, Westwood One Sports Night. How about a fun one? The other ones have been not that fun. How about a fun one? Jaxon Smith-Njigba will become the third player in NFL history this year to eclipse 1,900 receiving yards in a season. The first person to do it was Calvin Johnson. He has the record, 1964. And then Cooper Kupp did it the year the Rams won a championship. He had 1947. Jaxon Smith-Njigba, I think, will be number three. Factor Cap.
1: He's off to a ridiculous start. 17 catches, 277 yards, 4 touchdowns.
2: And he plays Washington this weekend, who can't stay in front of you or me.
1: Man, then he's got the Chargers and the Niners. So the defense does get significantly more difficult after this weekend. Well, then they got the Chargers. Then they got Niners, Broncos, Chiefs. I'm going to call Cap, but not as like an indictment on Jaxon Smith-Njigba or what he is. I just don't think they're going to throw the football enough for him to eclipse those numbers. Coming up against Washington, he may go off and have a big time day. Because I think Washington's run defense is actually half decent. But the next weekend against the Chargers, I think they're going to punch L.A. in the mouth and just run Jadarian Price and George Halani a bunch. The return of Sam Darnold is huge for this. But as I said after the season opener, I think Drew Lock is more than capable of keeping things afloat for Seattle offensively until Darnold is healthy enough to return. I'm going to call Cap, but it's not because I believe Jaxon Smith-Njigba isn't capable. I just don't know if he'll get the opportunities after this week.
2: There's not a number that is too high for his player prop this weekend.
1: Yeah.
2: There is not Seriously. A number that Vegas would give me that is too high to bet that over. I mean, Drew Lock's job's pretty simple. Literally just throw to JSN.
1: Honestly.
2: I mean, it's the easiest job in the world. Snap the ball, throw to him. All right, final one here. Fact or cap here on Westwood One Sports Night. Caleb Williams, despite leaving his week 2 game in a cart, will play in week number 3.
1: Gosh. He let out a scream so loud, it sounded like he got stabbed. Or shot, for that matter. Turns out it's just a hamstring strain. We don't know how significant of a strain it is. I don't think he plays this week, right? Here's the thing. It's an important game within the landscape of the conference. You take on Philly. It's a good defense. Good test for you. Should he play? Probably not. Will he play? Probably not. I call Cap. No Caleb Williams returning this weekend. I think Ben Johnson and company make the smart decision and keep him on the shelf.
2: Memes have been crazy. My entire Twitter timeline at the moment is Caleb Williams memes and Taylor Swift memes.
1: What are the Taylor Swift memes? I meant to ask you.
2: So there was a play last night. Travis Kelce had a great game last night for the first time in like a long, long time. Yeah. And he made some sort of play. I forget what it was, but he made some sort of play. And then they cut to her, and she's pointing at the ring saying, "That's my husband." So there's a lot of like memes that are taking place off of that. It's like a guy tweeting me when I take the trash out, and my wife is pointing to the finger, "That's my husband." Yeah, okay. Like I tweeted today, me when I cash a bet, and my wife is like, "That's my husband." You know what I mean? So,
1: yeah.
2: I mean, you could get involved in those sorts of things.
1: Yeah, you know, woohoo!
2: When you hit your parlays.
1: When I hit my parlays. No, Denton, I can't get involved in those type of things. Because there's not a woman foolish enough in this world to call me her
2: I guess husband. I'm really speaking to the different sides of Twitter that we are on just based off of our personal lives.
1: Yeah, our Twitter's more similar, though, than probably the listening audience realizes, though. We share our commander's Twitter is probably the exact same. I don't know if you indulge in the amount of early 2000s WWF that I do. I doubt you do. Cause
2: I do not.
1: That's what my timeline's pretty filled of, is that. And now there's this kid. I'm totally hijacking the show here, but I don't know if America's hip to this dude. And maybe Oliver Popular could come back to break with this guy. There's this, like, childhood sensation sweeping the country. His name is Young Rotto. And the brother is, like, 8 years old singing heartbreaking music, dog.
2: Wait, hold on. The heartbreak sensation sweeping the country?
1: Yeah.
2: The heartbreak sensation sweeping the nation. The rhyme was right in front of you.
1: Oh, God. It's late, Denton. It's late. The heartbreak sensation sweeping the nation. Young Rotto. I want to let you all hear from Young Rotto coming up here. He's awesome. We'll get Oliver Popular to spin back from break with a guy, Young Rotto. If you know anything about Young Rotto, hit me up at @nail_BTP. You can hit us up in the YouTube chat as well. 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I want you to line up on the phones with your week two overreactions at 310-840-4910. 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
0: It's a reaction Monday. 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

0: 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Here's Linnell Willingham.
1: I say Miss Jackson, she be cabin. Let me take it from Miss Scott.
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1: She liked the Marcus too.
2: 310-840-4910, the number. Here on a Overreaction Monday edition of Westwood One Sports Night, you're tapped in to the youngest in charge, Linnell Willingham, getting you up to 3 a.m. Eastern Time. It is a Overreaction Monday. I want you to line up on the phones with your biggest overreaction from week number 2 of the NFL season. It just wrapped up with Monday Night Football. Giants and Rams just finished things up. Big-time injury news to get to coming up in about 15 minutes, but right now, line up on the phones, 310-840-4910. Give me your biggest overreaction coming out of week number 2 of the NFL season. Without further ado, I'll give you mine. Nell Super Six Pack, my top 6 overreactions coming out of week 2.

0: Let's get into it. Without further ado, Dell Super Six Pack. My top six overreactions from week number two of the National Football League. Number six, Saints quarterback Tyler Shuck has more aura than Ravens quarterback Lamar Jackson. That's my first overreaction, and I mean it. And I mean it. After upsetting the Ravens yesterday on the road, where he scores the game-winning touchdown in that football game. And Tyler Shuck balled, by the way, 27-34, 252 yards and a touchdown. He goes on Instagram, and you wouldn't believe what this Bama did. He posts a montage of pictures, a slideshow of pictures, 9 slides. One of the slides is him and Lamar Jackson, right? Guess what song he posted on the Instagram post? Yeah, my name is Kodak, but you knew that already. For him to post a Kodak Black song over the Instagram montage after beating Lamar? Aura, ladies and gentlemen. New Orleans, you all are in great hands with Tyler Shuck leading the way. Saints are 1-1 and looking like one of the most high-octane offenses in the National Football League. They don't like to play the first half, but in that second half, they're going to beat up on you. That's my first overreaction here on L Super Six Pack. Top six overreactions. Coming out of week two, Tyler Shuck more aura than Lamar Jackson. Number five, the Pittsburgh Steelers have the worst offense in all of the National Football League. And if I'm keeping it 8 more than 92, if I'm being real, America, that's not even an overreaction. Through 2 weeks of play for the Pittsburgh Steelers, they are 5 of 25 on third down. I promise to God that wasn't AI. It was me. They're 5 of 25 on third down, talking about the Pittsburgh Steelers. They scored 13 points in the opener against Atlanta, just 3 points on Sunday against New England. This Sunday, 3.5 yards per play from the Pittsburgh Steelers. It was ugly. This group's got to figure something out. Think about the chief complaint that Steeler fans had last year about this offense. They did not, you know, push the ball down the field enough. They were not able to create explosive plays enough. Aaron Rodgers, throughout the first 2 weeks of the season, once again, bottom 7 in yards per attempt. They got to get things figured out. The offensive line has been an issue as well for that group, if I'm being frank. But I think for Pittsburgh, the biggest issue that they've got right now is the quarterback. Aaron Rodgers can't move. So whenever the offensive line does break down, right, which is going to happen in an NFL game, Rodgers, really more than any other quarterback in the NFL, he can't fix the boo-boos of his offensive line. He can't create plays outside of structure at this point. They suck on the offensive side. They come in at number five. Number four, Nell Super Six Pack, top six overreactions. Coming out of week two, Commanders head coach Dan Quinn going to be the first head coach fired. The Washington Commanders lost Jayden Daniels yesterday in their game against the Dallas Cowboys. He left with a dislocated elbow. The next 6 weeks is as follows for Washington. Seattle on Sunday, the Colts in 2 weeks, the Giants in 3 weeks. They're at San Fran in a month. Then they're back home for Philly before hosting the Rams to wrap up that 6-game stretch. The team that they have the best shot of beating, I would think, is the Colts and the Giants. Well, they almost beat Philly in week one, so maybe you could say, oh, they can beat Philly too. There's a real shot that Washington goes into that game against the Los Angeles Rams with a record of 0-7. I'm just saying. Now, if they start 0-7, Josh Harris, I know you're as patient as me going through the lane at LA Fitness. But, brother, you'd have to fire him at that point. Dan Quinn, first coach fired. My number four overreaction coming out of week number two of the National Football League. Number three, Enel Super Six Pack. My top six overreactions coming out of week two of the National Football League season. I can't even believe this overreaction is on the list. My third biggest overreaction, Panthers quarterback Bryce Young is going to be an MVP finalist by season's end. He is right now, if we were calculating votes. He's completing 63% of his passes. He's thrown 6 touchdowns to just 1 pick in the first 2 weeks of the season. And right now, the Carolina Panthers look legit on the offensive side of the football. Now, it helps when you play the Bears and the Falcons in consecutive weeks. Maybe that's why Bryce and the Panthers look so good offensively. But, man, I really watched him thoroughly on Sunday. And the thing that jumped out to me, for him to be so slight in frame, for him to be so small in stature, he's got a cannon for an arm for a short guy. I don't know if he's got a baseball background with him or not, but there was a throw that he made all the way to the far, from the middle of the field to the far hash, and it's like, dog, you didn't even step into it. This was all gun from Bryce Young. I think as we move forward throughout this season, especially considering how CJ started, those conversations of Bryce being greater than CJ, they're going to go from whispers to yells by season's end. He's off to a crazy start, though. I think he'll be an MVP finalist. Kidding! It's just overreaction Monday. Number two, Nell Super Six Pack. Top 6 overreactions as we get geared up for week number 3 of the NFL, coming out of week 2. Deshaun Watson going to start all 17 games for the Cleveland Browns. He balled yesterday. No matter how you slice it, you got to give credit where credit is due. The most impressive part about Deshaun Watson is doing it in the face of adversity. Nobody across the country outside of maybe like his fiance Jill and his mom and dad believed in him. How could you believe in Deshaun Watson after what he's put on tape for the Cleveland Browns over the past several seasons? He balled, though, man. It was a driving force into why they won this past weekend. The numbers don't tell the whole story. 24-30, 238 yards, 2 touchdowns. I thought he did a good job creating some plays off schedule as well. He sucked to start this game, y'all, if I'm being real. He was awful to start this game. He had 3 really strong scoring drives in the second half that really changed the narrative of how he played. I thought it was impressive. Deshaun Watson going to have the home opener coming up this Sunday, I believe against Bryce Young and the Carolina Panthers. So we'll see what happens there. Number one, my top overreaction leaving week number 2 of the NFL season, the Las Vegas Raiders are going to make the playoffs in the AFC. They're 2-0. They haven't really beaten anybody yet to this point, but Max Crosby and that pass rush is humming. They've got the second best pass rush win rate in all of the NFL. That defense balling right now for the Las Vegas Raiders. They beat the Dolphins and the Chargers in their first 2 weeks. So, really not much to write home about. Final hour of power coming up here on this Overreaction Monday edition of Westwood One Sports. Now, we wrapped up week number 2 of the NFL season with a Monday Night Football tilt between the Rams and the Giants. Who won and how? I'll tell you next here on Westwood One Sports Night.
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0: 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Here's Linnell Willingham.
1: Final hour of power. Let's do it. Overreaction Monday edition of Westwood One Sports Night. Whitney Young is in charge. Linnell Willingham, I will get you up to 3 a.m. Eastern time, wrapping up an eventful week number two in the National Football League. It wrapped up earlier tonight with Giants and Rams on a Monday Night Football. We'll break down that performance coming up here in a second. A couple of guys on the line that I do want to get to before we break down Rams and Giants. Dan is in New Jersey wanting to chime in. Dan O, what's going on, man?
2: Linnell, man, what's going on, brother?
1: What's going on, partner? How you doing?
2: Oh, man. Listen, I learned a lot today. You know, first of all, I learned there's a big drug problem in this country because all these crackheads are calling up this station tonight. So,
1: goodness.
2: I don't understand. Like, there's nobody. Like, the biggest example of your point is look at the game tonight. Who was more impacted by missing players?
1: Yeah. The Giants.
2: Was the Rams or the Giants impacted more by missing the players that we're talking about?
1: The Giants, like, for sure.
2: I think even a crackhead should be able to figure this out. But, like, I don't know.
1: Listen, I guess I opened up Pandora's box when I said it. So.
2: I know, man. It's crackhead nation tonight, man, all over the country.
1: What'd you think about the game tonight?
2: You know, and here's the another point that I want to make. Look, on that first drive where he got hurt, I mean, Dart looked very poised behind the line. And even the play that he got hurt on, that man threw a dime that should have been caught. I don't know if that was Neighbors or Fields that should have caught that ball, but on the play that he got hurt. Yeah. And Winston didn't throw a ball like that all night.
1: I mean, Winston was horrible. I'll be honest. Winston was god-awful.
2: Yeah, the game was a bore after that, man. I mean, like you said, and like it doesn't take a genius to figure out. You put a defense out on the field for the majority of the game, they're going to lose. I'm a Steeler fan, and I've been calling you for a little bit now. I mean, I watched that on Sunday.
1: Yep.
2: You know?
1: It's hard to win that way, man. You got to play complimentary football, Dan. I appreciate you as always.
2: It is.
1: 310-840-4910 is the number. As far as tonight is concerned, and we're going to get you, you know, a full-scale breakdown of the game coming up here in a second. I think for both the Rams and the Giants, you've seen two different versions of these respective teams in the first 2 weeks. I'm curious to know who's the real version of each team. Was tonight the real version of the LA Rams, or was Thursday night in the season opener the real version of the LA Rams, or is it somewhere in between? As I said, their upcoming stretch of play, we're going to find out, whether we want to or not, just how good the LA Rams are. I think the jury is still out. I have some questions still about the defense. Also have some questions about the offensive line, too, but we'll see. 310-840-4910. Let's go to Jason out in Green Bay wanting to check in. What's up, Jason?
3: Hey, how you doing tonight, man?
1: Doing good, man. How you doing?
3: Not too bad. A little sketchy here in Titletown, you know. We got some issues going on, but... Yeah, for sure. But hey, man, about your comparison, I totally agree with you on the Dart thing. But I think it's more just this game. You know what I mean? Like they were coming off a big win against Dallas, and they were ready to roll with their guy Dart, and it was really deflating. You know, I think you kind of touched on that already.
1: Right? But I agree. I totally agree.
3: Yeah. It's totally deflating, and that definitely makes a difference. And but as far as like who means more to who? I mean, it's got to be Puka and Myles Garrett because L.A.'s got championship aspirations and the Giants hope they make the playoffs. You know?
1: But to push back, I largely get your point, but to push back real quick, you're saying the Rams have, you know, playoff and Super Bowl aspirations. Well, the Giants know that you don't make it to the Super Bowl nor the playoffs without identifying a long-term answer at quarterback. So they got to figure it out when it comes to Jackson Dart, buddy.
3: True that. But this is a team, too, that would be happy with 8 wins.
1: No, for sure. Especially in year one of a new regime and a new leadership group. I totally agree. I appreciate you, man. 310-840-4910 is the number. As far as Jackson Dart goes and how long he's going to actually be out for, we don't really know. I did my best to look at WebMD earlier. He's got an MCL sprain, according to Mike Garofalo of the NFL Network and then Jordan Renan of ESPN. If it is a grade one sprain, he'll miss 1 to 3 weeks.

0: know he will look better than that. I'm just saying. Denton, what'd you say? Look like a dude that has spent all offseason as a damn soccer correspondent.
1: He had a great summer, man, and I'm happy for him. But he looked like a dude that had a great summer.
0: Being the FIFA World Cup correspondent. He did a bunch of other things. He was just out and about. He was outside.
1: He was just all over Fox Television, which, again, he's an entertaining individual. I'm sure they have plans for him when he retires. Maybe some shows that they want to revolve around Jameis Winston, not like studio shows, like Jameis out in the wild. He's set, man, but he looked like a guy that was set. He looked like a guy that was hanging out in Croatia. No, I don't think he was in Croatia, but he looked like a guy that was hanging out around the Croatians or whoever he was around in the World Cup.
0: Did he participate in like Netflix's home run derby thing? Was he a part of that coverage too, or am I making that up? Am I giving him too much credit?
1: Probably giving. I don't know. I didn't watch the home run derby a ton. That might be an Oliver question. He's a baseball guy.
0: I'm pretty sure he participated in that too. But the point that Denton is making is well taken. He didn't look good tonight. Is it fair to blame his super eventful summer? Maybe. I think he'll look significantly better with a week's full of practice reps instead of just coming off the bench. But, man, look, the Giants season is over if Jackson Dart has to miss extended time. And you all can continue to say, well, Jackson Dart hasn't proved anything, hasn't earned anything yet. I get what you're saying. There's not a large track record of success for him, but I'm a believer in what I've seen in the small sample size that I have gotten to bear witness to. There's something there with him. Question is, can the Giants do their best, one, to keep him healthy, and then two, get the rest of the good stuff out of him? 310-840-4910 is the number. Man, Monday Night Football was a doozy. Rams over the Giants, 28-6. And the story of this football game, as we've been talking about over the course of the past 3 hours, going on 4 hours, Jackson Dart left this game in the first quarter with an MCL sprain. As a result of that, the Rams broke their foot off in the Giants' ass. 28-6. They scored a touchdown in all four quarters. Matthew Stafford threw a touchdown pass in all four quarters. Vintage Matthew Stafford performance. He needed it after stinking up the joint last weekend. Stafford, 22-31, 327 yards, four touchdowns and a pick. On the ground, the Rams got it going as well. Kyren Williams, Blake Corum, both splitting the carries. They go for 162 yards combined on the ground. Big-time performance from this Rams offensive line, who had a massive challenge ahead of them. They got punked in Australia against the San Francisco 49ers, talking about this Rams house O-line. They took tonight's matchup personally against Abdul Carter and Darius Alexander and Brian Burns and Kayvon Thibodeau. They took the matchup personally. They won it all night long. Not only getting really good movement in the run game for Kyren Williams and Blake Corum, they also were really good in pass protection, keeping Matthew Stafford upright, giving him the opportunity to push the football down the field. I mentioned it was a vintage Stafford performance. Vintage Devontae Adams performance as well. 8 catches. 5 yards shy of 200, America, and 2 touchdowns tonight for Devontae Adams. No Puka Nacua. Tay Adams said, yes, give me all of the targets. He ate tonight, man, and this Rams offense looked like they were back in full swing. The question that we've been chewing on all night long, did you really learn anything about the LA Rams tonight? As I continue to sit here and think about it, no. I didn't learn a whole bunch about the Rams. I learned a little bit, though. The one thing that I did learn, and like I said, this could be the byproduct of the Giants' defense just being totally gassed. I learned that this offensive line has got some grit and toughness to them. It's very easy when everyone's dunking on you all week and calling you names and calling you soft and ragging on you. It's easy for a group to not play well the next week. It's easy for a group to let things spiral and have a trickle-down effect to where it impacts you for weeks on end instead of it just being a one-game thing. The Rams came out and responded tonight, and I think the most telling piece of how week one went for both of these two teams was the game predictions from the folks on

0: on the Monday Night Countdown desk. I believe it's like a six-person desk. Four of them went with the Giants. And the explanation is they were able to punch the Giants in the face on both sides of the line of scrimmage last Sunday on Sunday Night Football. The Rams just got punched in the mouth by San Fran. America thought, I thought, that the Giants would be able to replicate that game plan. I believe they would have if Jackson Dart didn't ultimately go down in this football game. The impact that it had on the Giants was very easy to see. One, the fact that Jameis Winston had to come off the bench cold. He stunk up the joint. It was just awful. He completed 40% of his passes, 11 to 27. One-hopping balls to dudes. Dudes are wide open, and Jameis is throwing the ball in the damn dirt. I believe if Jackson Dart played in this football game, I believe the Giants' offense would have performed a hell of a lot better. I also believe, as a result, their defense would have performed a hell of a lot better and would have gave that Rams offensive line everything that they can handle. But the reality is, that's how it went. Jameis came off the pine. We don't know the status of Jackson Dart moving forward. We do know this. After getting punched upside the head last week, the LA Rams deciding to punch back here tonight against the New York Giants. 310-840-4910 is the number here on Westwood One Sports Night. Let's go to Jack in California wanting to check in. What's up, Jack? Jack! No Jack? No Jack. Let's go to... Let's go to Al in Texas. What's up, Al?
1: Hey, man, what's going on with it?
0: What's going on?
1: I'm calling you because we had a discussion about Bryce Young after the preseason.
0: Yeah.
1: You talked about how awful he was. I said to you, give me Bryce Young over what we have down here in Texas.
0: Mm-hmm.
1: And you called me, I was crazy.
0: I
1: just heard you say something that him being an MVP voting? Is this the same guy?
0: Were you listening in real time or are you just joining us?
1: No,
0: it's overreaction Monday. It's overreaction Monday.
1: Okay.
0: So one of my overreactions through 2 weeks is that Bryce Young's gonna be an MVP candidate. He's balled to start the season, albeit against two piss poor defenses.
1: Listen, keep waking up, and you're going to see how smart and how good of a player this guy is. Just keep at it.
0: I'm going to. He's made a fan out of me in the first 2 weeks. Seriously. 310-840-4910 is the number. Oh, my gosh. Beast. What's going on, baby? I didn't even see you down there hanging on line 10. Beast, what's up, man? Uh-oh, he's been there so long, he might want to sleep on us. Beast, are you there, pal? Let's go to Tom in Pittsburgh. What's up, Tom?
2: Good night.
0: Doing good, Tom.
2: Hey. I'll be honest with you. I'm not surprised the Rams put up this offensive performance. You know, I'll be honest. I think their line is really good. I'm not going to lie. San Francisco, you know, put boot to ass against them down in Australia. You know, for me, I didn't really think what the Rams wanted to do with, you know, the time zones and all that really made sense to me, but, you know, it made sense to them. But, I'm not surprised at all. Yeah, I'm not surprised at all. You know, Stafford's definitely still got it. Devontae Adams, you know, rumors of that guy being washed have long been dead. You know, I get his Jets tenure wasn't all that impressive, but I didn't believe it for a minute. I'll be honest with you. You know, I really feel for the Giants. You know, I like Dart, but, man, the guy just – he's got glass bones and paper skin, man.
0: I feel bad for him. I do.
2: Yeah.
0: I agree with you. You know who else I feel bad for? I feel bad for Steeler fans that have to suffer – and watch that old has-been trot out there week in and week out. 5 of 25 on third down through 2 weeks, pal. Come on.
2: Yeah, man, it's embarrassing. I'll be honest with you. I didn't like the Mike McCarthy hire. You know, he's a two-time retread coach. You know, he got let go by the Packers and was unimpressive enough in Dallas. You know, and frankly, those Dallas teams are far more talented than the current Steelers roster.
0: For sure.
2: You know, I love the Rooney family and how they run the Steelers. But, you know, the past 2 years, they've just been delusional. They think they're just, oh, we're just a quarterback away. Let's bring in Aaron Rodgers to be the highest-end game manager we can find. You know, that's just not the case. It's not the case.
0: You know who the Steelers should have went after this offseason? Instead of Aaron
2: Rodgers,
0: they should have.
2: That's my guess.
0: I would have paid. I would have taken a flyer on Malik Willis. That's the perfect type of quarterback for that team.
2: I just don't even think it would have really made a difference. There's too many weaknesses on the offensive side of the ball. You know, I'll be honest with you. That's the biggest thing is the O-line.
0: The line's got to get better too. But Rodgers, if he had any sort of mobility, the line would look better than what it was.
2: Yeah,
0: I don't think they've been as bad. I think Rodgers creates pressure with his inability to move. Yeah. I appreciate you, man. 310-840-4910. Poor Pittsburgh fans, man. Like that's got to be a tough pill to swallow. Uh-oh. Corey is in Baltimore. Corey, hey, man, it gets late. Very early when you fall under 500 in September, brother. 0-2.
3: Man, let me tell you something, man. I don't even want to talk about them. Nothing ever surprised me about them. What I want to get to is the Rams, man. I paid close attention to that D line. Let me tell you something. When Myles Garrett come back, man, that line is going to be ferocious. Aaron Donald took on double and triple team. That man is still a beast at it, dog. But when Myles Garrett come back, they're going to be a wrecking. But that ain't what I want to talk about. What I want to talk about, I'm still questioning Lamar Jackson's decision-making, man.
0: Oh, man.
3: That line collapsed around him so many times, and they went against the grain of the game plan that they had against the Colts, man.
0: Wouldn't run the football. Declan Doyle handed it off to Derrick Henry five times in the second half.
3: Dog, when I sit there and tell you, I don't understand it. I don't understand it. I don't understand. I don't know why he continuously just stand in that pocket thinking he can stand there and wait for them guys to get open. Dude, do what you've been doing. Just take
0: off. He's got a point to prove. Corey, think about it. Real talk, Corey. You don't think that he hears the noise about him not being able to win from the pocket and him not being a good thrower? I definitely think that impacts how he played yesterday. I know what you're talking about. You're saying, look, you had opportunities to bail and scramble and you didn't.
3: At this point, check this out. You promised, boy. I'm a Lamar fan. I don't even like the Ravens. I'm a Lamar fan. I'm a Lamar fan because that man is fantastic. But at this point, you done had 8 years already to sit up there and bring Baltimore Super Bowl. You know what I'm saying? So at this point, you need to take it back to high school. You need to take it back to college. Man, do your thing, dog. You got Derrick Henry back there. Do your thing.
0: But I was frustrated at Doyle. Brother, they were up 14-6 in the second half. He handed it off five times to Derrick Henry.
3: Not only that, I didn't even see no play action. What is he doing?
0: Man, it was a tough pill to swallow, I would say. Man, hey, real quick before we let you go, you still on the couch, brother, or what?
3: I'm always on the couch, homeboy. I'm not going nowhere. Until she fire Shane Steichen and Balloon Head, man. I'm telling you, man. They have done nothing to impress me since they've been there, man.
0: I thought they had a chance last night.
3: Man, they show her walking up and down. For a minute, I thought she was in there calling the plays, man. She had a little notepad in her hand. I'm like, oh, no, what's going on? Is she calling the plays? Right.
0: I'm about to say, Corey, I got to let you run. I appreciate you as always, man. Enjoy the day, brother. 310-840-4910. We'll wrap up the phones with Jacob calling out of California. Can you please be a high IQ Rams fan? There's been a lot of low IQ Rams fans calling in tonight. Jacob, what you got for us, man?
4: Hello?
0: That's not a good start. Jacob, what's up, man?
4: Nothing much.
0: What you doing?
4: The Rams are gonna be cooking this year.
0: Yeah.
4: We're finally gonna have our name on that Super Bowl.
0: Well, y'all just won it a couple years ago. What do you mean finally? Who's whispering? Who is whispering? I hear you if you're whispering. What did you say? I appreciate you, Jake. 310-840. Then what do you always say, man? The 2 a.m. hour is known to get raunchy.
5: We have been doing this show for almost a full calendar year. I don't know that I have ever heard somebody whisper to somebody on the phone to, like, give them things to say.
0: He was trying to tell him to get his point across. He was like, tell him I said the Rams are going to go to the Super Bowl.
5: I mean, maybe try some cue cards or something.
0: Yeah,
5: we take anyone on the phones, man. I know.
0: For sure.
5: Sometimes calling into radio is a weird thing if you don't do it regularly. This is our life. It's not everybody, so I get it. Yeah. But that's a first. We never had that one.
0: That was awesome. 310-840-4910 is the number here on Westwood One Sports. And I appreciate you all being here, however you choose to do so. 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Just search Westwood One Sports Night. About a half hour left to go in the show. Our guy Denton Day will end the show the same way we do each and every night. He'll put us to bed. Coming up, though, since 2020, when the postseason expanded to a 7-team field, when you start off 0-2, it normally means that it's doomsday for you. Since 2020, 51 teams have started off 0-2, 43 teams have missed the playoffs, 8 teams have made the playoffs. I'll tell you the 0-2 team I'm most confident in next.
6: It sure feels like the Chiefs are back. After KC beat Indy, Andy Reid's crew is 2-0. Sorry, other teams. It looks like the Chiefs weren't done. They just took a year off. Westwood One Sports.
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0: Here's Linnell Willingham.
1: What it do? You're the big voice guy. Overreaction Monday here on Westwood One Sports Night. Getting you up to 3 a.m. Eastern time. About a half hour left to go in the program. I see you all beginning to file in on the phones here as you wrap things up. I thought I told you to stop calling. No, I'm kidding. Call whenever you want. 310-840-4910. I want to do this for those of you that are just now getting the chance to join us here tonight. We just wrapped up week number 2 of the NFL season. It wrapped up on Monday Night Football between the Giants and the Rams. And think about the way that both of these two teams were talked about this past week in preparation for this game. Totally opposite ends of the spectrum in terms of the vibes with both of these teams. For the Giants, they were on top of the world. Beating Dallas at home, MetLife was absolutely buzzing. Jackson Dart with a strong start to his sophomore campaign. Cam Scadaboo getting busy. Malik Nabers made his debut, their big free agent signing. Isaiah Likely, he went off. Harbs undefeated in his, you know, tenure as the Giants head coach. Got it off to a damn good start last weekend. And it got me thinking about, man, are the Giants a legit contender in the NFC? For the Rams, everyone's Super Bowl favorite going into the year, they go across to Australia and get socked in the mouth, right? They get socked in the mouth by the 49ers. And now all of a sudden, pressure's on them. Their backs are against the wall. They're the more desperate team. Why do you look so bad? You got to hurry up and get back out onto the field so you can show America, hey, that was not the real L.A. Rams that we put on film the other night. They did that tonight. Impressive performance from L.A., 28-6 winners. Matthew Stafford, vintage, as I mentioned, 4 touchdown performance. Devontae Adams, nearly 200 yards receiving to go along with 2 touchdowns. Despite the offensive explosion that you saw tonight from L.A., that was not the biggest story here in this football game. The biggest story was the fact that the Giants lost their starting quarterback, Jackson Dart, to a MCL sprain. He'll undergo further imaging tomorrow, but not a whole lot of clarity surrounding Jackson Dart. Here is Giants head coach John Harbaugh on Jackson Dart. I think when it comes to this football team and how they move forward without Jackson Dart, that's going to be the big question, whether or not it's a grade 1, 2, or 3 strain, because the backup didn't look too good. Here's Coach Harbaugh on Jackson Dart.
2: NFL Network's initial report right after the game is a sprained MCL for Jackson. Is that the case?
3: Yeah, we'll know more tomorrow. That's in the neighborhood of it, I would say. We'll get an MRI tomorrow and have a really good feel for it, and it'll give you more information then.
1: So there we go. Initial diagnosis is an MCL sprain. Nothing confirmed yet. Could be worse. Could be not as bad. Obviously, though, Jackson Dart going to miss some time here for the New York Giants. And based off of the way Jameis Winston played tonight, if you're a Giants fan, you should have no confidence that your team can compete with Jameis. He was 11-27 tonight. And it's not just about him going 11-27, y'all. Dudes are wide open, and you're throwing the football in the dirt. You're one-hopping balls. You're throwing into double coverage. No sort of sense pressure. I mean, Jameis looked bad out there. And the shocking part about it is we all are in lockstep. Jameis is one of the best backups in the NFL, so we thought, right? I think what you saw tonight from Jameis was a byproduct of a dude coming off the bench and not getting any reps throughout the practice week. I hope that's the case. Because if he's going to give them another performance like that, Jameis needs to go ahead and hang him up. Go be a coach. You can't come off the bench and play that poorly when you got a damn C on your chest. That's just my thoughts on it. The Rams big-time winners in this game. We just talked about Jameis Winston and his struggles throughout the course of this football game. It was alarming how bad he was. Jameis spoke post-game on why he was so bad, talking about this L.A. Rams defense.
2: What were the Rams doing that was giving the passing game so much issues tonight?
4: Well, they got a hit, so they knew pass was coming.
0: when you know pass is coming. It's very challenging to throw the ball when you know that a pass is coming.
1: Jameis, you my man. You were terrible, brother. I get it. You got to get up there and get a politically correct answer. And that is the correct answer. And I was talking about this earlier in the show. I think the bigger problem outside of Jackson Dart going down was the fact that they couldn't run the football. But I believe the two go hand in hand. I believe if Jackson Dart was in there, they would have had a lot more success running the football. Their RPO game is something that's still a piece of this offense, despite them adding some pro-style concepts. So Dart going down not only hurt them on the field because they're down their starting quarterback and he's just a significant upgrade over Jameis, it hurt them off the field as well. I thought the energy of that Giants team, I mean, totally sucked out of them when Dart leaves. And Cam Scatterboo, to his credit, tried to hype up the crowd in the immediate aftermath of Dart getting helped off the field. And, you know, it felt like I gave him a shot in the arm for a second. But at the end of the day, like, the emotional toll that losing Jackson Dart had was too much to overcome for New York, man. And I think they're a better football team than what they put on tape tonight. But at the end of the day, like, in the NFL, I know we say next man up all the time. Not every team is accustomed and equipped to play without their starting quarterback. You're seeing Seattle have success with Drew Lock because John Schneider, the architect of that roster, has been there for a while, and they've got depth, and they've got a scheme and a plan, right? Not every team is built for it. San Francisco, when Brock Purdy goes out, Mac Jones is able to come in, and it's a seamless transition because of the infrastructure that's been built in San Francisco over the past several years. So, look, Dart going out, the Giants are screwed. I just hope that it's not something that keeps them out too long here. 310-840-4910. Is the number. I see a couple of you filing in on the phones. Let's go to Gina in Delaware wanting to check in. What's going on?
4: Hey, good morning. Thanks for taking my call. First of all, I love the show. When I wake up from my power nap, I'm like wide awake listening to this show, and it just makes me smile. So thank you for making me smile early in the morning.
1: I appreciate you.
4: What I want to say is this: Overreaction Monday. My God, three quarterbacks in one weekend?
1: I know.
4: To me, my reaction to that is, oh, my God, I don't even want to throw it out there. What would ever happen to number 17? I don't want to say it. My reaction.
1: If Josh, not Elvis Allen, went down?
4: Well, like I said, I don't want to put that out in the universe because now, as you know, the Buffalo Bills are hot. Granted, it's only two games in. I
1: they
4: realize
1: are hot,
4: that.
1: Though.
4: But we are looking good. DJ Moore, give me some of that. Keon Coleman.
1: Well,
4: that boy was
1: here's
4: an
1: the thing, Miss Gina, on DJ Moore. Fingers crossed that he's okay. I don't know what
4: oh,
1: the official
4: hell yeah.
1: word was.
4: Hell yeah. That's what I'm talking about. Overreaction Monday. I mean, the injuries. This is a brutal, vicious sport.
1: It
4: but
1: is.
4: Do what you love and love what you do. And I'm telling you, if I could ever come back as a Geno, I'd be playing football for the Buffalo Bills. So listen, may I say this
1: yes.
4: to you?
1: Yes.
4: L.A. Rams, October 12th, baby. Monday Night Football. Buffalo Bills, Josh and company coming to
1: I'm
4: town.
1: I'm ready for it.
4: L.A.
1: Potential
4: Rams,
1: Super Bowl
4: Monday
1: matchup.
4: Night Football.
1: Potential Super Bowl matchup, Miss Gina.
4: There my goodness,
1: I'm looking forward to it just like
4: started.
1: You are, my friend. I appreciate you as always. 310-840-4910. Miss Gina was turned tonight.
5: Is that the sister of Mr. Positive?
1: Oh my gosh. All she was missing was a boom shakalaka. Or maybe she would have said like chicka chicka boom boom. Did anybody out there read chicka chicka boom boom as a kid? Am I the only one that read chicka chicka boom boom? That's embarrassing. 310-840-4910. Is the number. Darren is in Maryland. Darren, did you or your kids read Chicka Chicka Boom Boom?
6: You said Chicka Chicka Boom Boom. Now you see something about that.
1: Do you know about Chicka Chicka Boom Boom?
6: Chicka Chicka Boom Boom? Nah, not really. What's going on with Chicka Chicka Boom Boom?
1: You just like saying it. You just want to say Chicka Chicka Boom Boom? Is that what?
6: Yeah.
1: What you got for me? What you got?
6: Oh, I'm a 49er fan, and I've been a 49er fan for years.
1: Okay.
6: Back in the day when Jerry Rice and everybody, all them top players like Roger Craig, at the time they was playing defense, I knew he was going to the Super Bowl. You know, back in them days, the DiBalo and everything like that.
1: Mm-hmm.
6: And now we had York that came, we had Kyle Shanahan. And with this situation, and
1: get your brother Jerry York a Tinder app or something, man.
6: Man. He was the bad thing about it. He was in a mobile home, a multi-billionaire. You wouldn't think about that.
1: Went straight to the trenches.
6: And people always say, "Well, Kraft did the same thing, but Kraft did it professionally." He was in.
1: Hey, Darren, what you got for us, man? Before you get his hands on.
6: Oh, okay. I'm sorry.
1: What you good? Nah, you good, man? You good? What you got for?
6: Yeah, okay.
1: Man?
6: I think the Rams, looking at, even though we was over Australia and we took care of business, we double team Myles Garrett and everything. Yeah. He was eliminated, but Aaron Donald wasn't there. And another thing with this situation, I'm not blaming as far as making an excuse. 49ers over there for a whole week. They was over a week. It do makes a difference.
1: No,
6: when you
1: does.
6: Go to a 17-hour flight, I believe that they said the Rams flew out Thursday.
1: Silly
6: when you going to, when you going to a 17-hour flight like that, I went out across the country like that, and once I got to another country, did like a 15-hour flight, I was so tired. I slept
1: imagine
6: the whole
1: to go
6: day.
1: Practice
6: was,
1: and do all.
6: I was tired. Yes. And it's like this: Rams went in there Thursday. They left Thursday. They sleeping all day. Stay Friday, and I heard the game was like it was like in the morning time. So they really ain't getting no practice or nothing. They just flew it over there without any.
1: But
6: practice
1: the whole thing is, I can hear that, and everyone got all the details. That's all Sean McVay silly ass, and they got a little.
6: Yeah. No excuse.
1: I'm gonna let you go, Darren, because we're up against it, brother. I appreciate you as always, man. Good to hear from you. 310-840-4910. Last two calls of the night. Ray is in Alabama wanting to check in. Ray, what's going on?
7: I think that the Rams are going to win the Super Bowl. I mean, the Bills.
1: Hey, Ray. Do your parents know you up right now, boy?
7: Yeah, why?
1: I'm just making sure they know you're hanging out with the youngest in charge. That's all right. I'm here to babysit. That's all good. What you got? What's your biggest overreaction, man? Your thoughts about week two?
7: I think that, they did good against the Lions. They got a very good chance against the Chargers. And, yeah.
1: I heard you bluffed your coverage on the damn call screener, too, Ray. You showed cover three and dropped back into man-to-man, you know?
7: Yeah, okay.
1: I appreciate you, Ray. How did he trick you, Oliver? I genuinely want to know. That is insane. 310-840-4910. I can't believe this.
5: I can't get over how straight-faced he was when you asked him, your parents know that you're up.
1: Yeah.
5: He's like, yeah, why?
1: Seriously.
5: Like, bro, it's 2 a.m. There's not a place in the country right now where it's not past your bedtime.
1: It's about 3 a.m. if we're being for real. But yeah, that's great. He's in Buffalo. It's not like he's on the West Coast. He's in Buffalo. And his name's definitely not Ray either. It's probably his dad's name. 310-840-4910. I feel like if your name is Ray and you're like under 30, it's a weird name.
5: It is.
1: It's an older name, it feels like.
5: My dad's name is Ray.
1: Is it short for Raymond?
5: Yeah.
1: Everybody loves Raymond. That was my show. I love me some Everybody Loves Raymond. Keith, out in Atlanta, finishing this up here on the phones. What up, Keith?
8: Hey, thanks for taking the call.
1: Yes,
8: I just wanted to clap back at you a little bit. I got an overreaction.
1: Yeah, what you
8: got? Our Falcons starting 0-2, is an overreaction. We didn't have our best players out there. We're getting Michael Penix Jr. back on Thursday against Green Bay. And I just want to make you eat your words. I'm going to call back when we win this game. And, yes, in Atlanta, we do know about the chicka chicka boom boom. Come on down to Magic City, and I'll get you some of them lemon pepper Lou wings. And if you lose when you're in town, you're going to buy me about two or three dozen and some other festivities that goes on in Magic City.
1: I'm about to say, man, we can get specific. I need if the damn Falcons lose to the Packers coming up on Thursday, when I make my way to the ATL, I need 2-3 free dances on you. You paying for my dances, brother. I appreciate you as always, man. 310-840-4910. We wrap the show up the same way each and every night here on Westwood One Sports Night. We finally got here after a bunch of detours and turns. Denton Day, what do you got for us?
5: I'm going to share with you the most hilarious statistic in the world of football. We do it next.
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0: 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Here's Linnell Willingham.
1: Yes, indeed. Shout out to the big voice guy. 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Now we wrap up the show the same way each and every show. Guy Denton Day puts the show to bed. What do you got for us tonight, my man?
2: So I'm going to combine two segments here. I'm going to put the show to bed, and I'm going to give you a weird but true. But to get there, to our destination point, I'm going to speak in riddles. I'm going to give you four teams. I'm going to cross over sports. There's two college teams. There's two pro teams. They have two things in common, and I'm going to need you to tell me what those two things are. Are you ready? You think you can do that?
1: Yes.
2: All right. So the two teams in, or three teams in college, one team in the NFL. Sorry. USC, the Trojans, the Las Vegas Raiders, the Tennessee Volunteers, the Ole Miss Rebels. Those are four teams, three of which are in college, one of which is in the pros.
1: They all have something in common.
2: They have two things in common.
1: They've been coached by Lane Kiffin.
2: Correct.
1: Give me the teams one more time. USC.
2: The Raiders.
1: Ole Miss. They've been coached by Lane Kiffin, and the Lane Kiffin one was a layup, huh?
2: Yeah, I mean, the Lane Kiffin one, well, the other one is a layup, too, honestly.
1: Really? I'm just not thinking right now. Ole Miss, Tennessee, the Raiders?
2: Yeah. This is going to bite you, because the Raiders are in here for a very specific reason that you've already talked about.
1: Gosh, this is killing me. No, because LSU lost to Ole Miss, so they're not all undefeated.
2: No, that is it.
1: Really?
2: There are four teams that Lane Kiffin has previously coached, and they are all undefeated. The only team that Lane Kiffin has coached that is not undefeated is the team he currently coaches. It is the curse of the Lane Kiffin, or really the, what's like the opposite of curse? Like when you leave it gets better.
1: Bless.
2: The blessing of Lane Kiffin is that all of the teams, including the Las Vegas Raiders, who are projected to be god-awful, they're all unbeaten. Lane Kiffin with the Raiders was one of my favorite times in life. He did the most savage, crazy thing ever in an NFL game.
1: What?
2: He sent Sebastian Janikowski out for a 76-yard field goal as a way to stick it to Al Davis, who was still alive at the time.
1: Was he pissed that they spent, was it a second-round pick on him?
2: They just, it wasn't going well. He was immature. I mean, Janikowski was on the other side of the logo.
1: One of my favorite John Gruden clips that I always hear is him sending Janikowski out to kick a 60-yarder, and he knew he was hammered. It was like, I made his ass go kick. But he made it, which is the crazy part. That is going to do it, though, here for a Overreaction Monday edition of Westwood One Sports. And I appreciate you all being here. Thank you to our guy, Oliver Popular. Thank you to our guy, Denton Day. Most importantly, thank you for your calls. Week number two in the NFL officially in the books. Starting later on tonight, we'll peek ahead at week number three of the NFL season. It is a Tell the Truth Tuesday edition of Westwood One Sports Night. Coming up a little bit later on, 11 p.m. to 3 a.m. Eastern Time. You can keep the conversation rolling at NELL_BTP. Drake, Pete, what's up?
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0: is the Drake Toll Show on Westwood One Sports and the Westwood One Sports app. Drake Toll with you from the Savannah Bananas organization, Locked On Big 12. And right here on Westwood One Sports, there's Pete Souza, ESPN play-by-play co-hosting. Addie Bates produces. Laura Jimenez runs the board. And Aaron Donald turns back the clock. Look, you didn't. The stat book's not going to show you four sacks from last night for Aaron Donald. You're going to look at it, you'll see three tackles, one tackle for loss, and think, oh, good game from Aaron Donald. Yeah, it was. If you watched the contest, if you watched the L.A. Rams take on the New York Giants in a 28-6 beatdown, what you saw from Aaron Donald, and there are plenty of storylines to get to for the Rams, who looked like the Rams last night, who were what was advertised for us preseason as this super team. But I want to start with the storyline we carried into the game, and it's Aaron Donald's return, carrying double teams, looking like a physically marauding man just standing there and taking the entire offensive line of the New York Giants. Aaron Donald didn't need four sacks last night. He was a force on the inside, and the 36-year-old looks vintage. This should scare the rest of the NFL. Good morning, Pete.
1: Good morning, Drake, and it definitely should. I think what we saw was, and imagine now, right, we're 4 weeks away from getting Myles Garrett back, so that whole thing probably won't take total shape till 6 weeks down the road.
0: Right.
1: Which, to give some context, speaks to what you were saying yesterday. You don't expect this to be a well-oiled machine of an organization or football team till maybe late October, mid-November, right? This is the kind of veteran group we have. But what Aaron Donald brings you is what every NFL team needs to win a Super Bowl. And we saw the Seahawks do it last year, and it's basically the way that they beat the Patriots. It is rushing four down linemen and dropping seven guys in coverage. You take your chances with blitzes. Obviously, you feel that out over the course of a week preparing for a team or a matchup that looks favorable. Okay, that's fine. But the overarching point is, if you can rush four defensive linemen and drop seven in coverage, and you have a talent-laden roster like the Rams do, you're in very good shape. And the reason I would be so excited if I was a Rams fan this morning is because he played 60% of the plays, defensive plays, in the first quarter, which to me lets us know, okay, when this guy's fresh, like, he's going to play 60 to 70%. And we talked about that in July when we were mulling over his possible comeback. Like, Aaron Donald's not coming back to be Von Miller, right? Like, to sit on the sidelines with the cowboy hat on.
0: Yeah.
1: Like,
0: yeah.
1: You know, like, Aaron Donald's coming back to wreak havoc. And last night, three tackles, one TFL, and a lot of presence, fingerprints all over the football game.
0: We were told that Donald will play 30 snaps last night. That was his pitch count. 32 snaps, 14 run snaps, 18 pass snaps. Listen to this from Ben Solak. 0.75 seconds get off time. That's the third fastest of any defensive tackle this season. He is 35 years old and has been retired for the last 3 years. And he's faster off the ball than almost anyone else in the National Football League, and he just got back. Pete, you said it off the air. I'm going to expose you a bit here. You're like, I'm not one for victory laps, but this might be the morning. I saw you were arching the shoulders up a little bit. You were swinging them around. You were relocating them, Malik Nabers style, who is okay and returned to the game last night after he said he popped his shoulder back in. You were getting those arms ready. Is it victory lap time?
1: Well, I told you guys this, and I told everybody this, and I had this visceral gut instinct that the Rams were treating Australia like a preseason game that they really almost had no passion about. And we saw it in their travel. We saw it in the party members they left behind, including Aaron Donald. That was a sports science masterclass, right? They basically went 10 toes down in Australia and then headed back to America, really disrupting none of, you know, the way that the sports science says, none of their sleep, right? They didn't disturb their eating. They didn't disturb some of their, honestly, like, blood flow. All this stuff is paramount to try to watch when you take these continental flights. And they get home, right, after getting their rear ends kicked by the 49ers, in which they don't show you a lot on offense. It felt like they were there just checking a box. Getting home healthy was a win for this team. And they did that. And now they are back to being the Rams. The playbook opened up, in particular, Matthew Stafford. He threw for 330 yards last night, you know, as compared to 155 yards on 27 attempts in his first game. In that first game in Australia against the 49ers. They knew that they were going to lose that game against San Francisco. They were willing to pay the price, and that price they were willing to pay seemed to have worked out just fine. If you noticed it, and we'll play some of the sound, did you hear Mike after the game, Sean McVay, like what he said on the mic? Like he was almost jovial. There was joy coming out of him. It was almost as though this worked. I was right. Like, because I'm sure over the course of returning to Australia and playing this first game, like any big coach has,

0: on Australia's loss being his fault, but he kind of says this in jest, Sean.
1: Yeah, I think it, sometimes you win, sometimes you learn. And, sometimes you have a dumbass coach that, makes travel plans that put you in a bad spot. So, there you go. That's what I'm talking about.
0: And he hits the podium.
2: Is that the Laugh Factory?
0: And he struts out.
2: When have you heard press respond to a joke like that since Arch Manning, I guess? Yeah, that was the last time.
0: Hold on, Pete. I want to play this down again, but I want you to picture. Sean McVay is a small rat in a suit. He's got a cigar hanging out of his mouth. He's at the Laugh Factory. All right, Laura, Sean McVay, please, one more time.
1: Yeah, I think it, sometimes you win, sometimes you learn. And, sometimes you have a dumbass coach that, makes travel plans that put you in a bad spot. So, there you go. That's what I'm talking about.
2: Dude, where did they get that laugh track? Is that real people? Laura, can we please play that one more time? Can we play it one more time? Please. Listen to this laugh.
1: Sometimes you win, sometimes you learn. And sometimes you have a dumbass coach that makes travel plans that put you in a bad spot. So, there you go. That's what I'm talking about.
0: It's like a peak size
2: conference.
0: It's like a Seinfeld episode. It's a really good Seinfeld episode.
2: No, but honestly, Drake, I'm not letting you in on something. I never want to talk to you or our listeners or people that watch.
0: Oh man,
2: like I'm coming from on high. But like, do you hear that? Like, he is literally like winking and nodding to all the members of the media who knew what he was doing in Australia. He basically threw the game.
0: Right,
2: and he's telling you as much on the back end of a victory. And he's kind of saying, munching on that cigar, right, the little mouse in the suit, I told you guys, and we're just fine. That is a promise from me to you. And I said it here 2 weeks ago, and I'm saying it again today, that Australia nonsense. Now the Cowboys are going to Brazil. I'm dying to see how they're going to handle that, because that is the next story, right? Because the Cowboys, they need to win every game, and that's their mentality. I don't know that they're as shrewd as the Los Angeles Rams are. Because what the Rams pulled off, you have to really get all the noise out. You have to have a plan. You have to stick to it. You have to believe in it. You have to go through the valleys of losing that game. Everybody saying you suck. You come back home to America. There's a lot of noise. And you have to assure everybody, we just got to stick with the plan. And sticking with the plan looks like a 28-6 home win last night on Monday Night Football. And the last note that I will say is that this is a really good football team. And kudos to Sean McVay. And in a couple years, we will see not a team even mess around like this and dress it up. They will see a coach or a general manager go Greg Popovich and be like, we are not sending our first stringers to Australia. Let's have a chat, Roger Goodell. How much are you going to fine us?
0: So your biggest takeaway here is less the Rams beating the Giants, which, by the way, we all intents and purposes, 4 months ago, you say, hey, Drake, you're going to open the show after the Rams play the New York Giants. What's it going to look like? We're probably not talking much Giants. It's probably a lot of, the Rams wanted a blowout last night. This was what was supposed to happen 4 months ago, 2 months ago. Last night, I picked the Giants because the Rams' injury issues, and it turns out that wasn't Puka Nacua leaving the game left Devontae Adams to run free as this young, spry kid, and that ultimately the loss of Myles Garrett was supplemented by Aaron Donald, who looked young, who looked youthful. So the main takeaway, what I'm hearing is Rams blow out Giants, and we haven't even gotten to the biggest storyline for the Giants. We will in the second segment. It's coming up. Mm-hmm. Rams blow out Giants. Rams showcase the rest of the NFL. Protest, effectively protest going overseas and playing in Australia. That's the takeaway here.
2: Yeah, 100% is, because there's no denying it. Like, I'm surprised the story isn't more so. The Rams knew exactly what they were doing when they went to Los Angeles, and everybody that was taking a huge dump on Sean McVay and the organization and Les Snead about their travel and how stupid they were. No. We were the stupid ones. Like, don't you guys see here? Like, and I hate to use this cliche, but it's chess. It's not checkers, dude. Like, there's a long-term vision. They were willing to sacrifice that game for the rest of their season. And it's worked beautifully. You heard, could you imagine if Aaron Donald didn't get announced at home last night because he got hurt in Australia, or he wasn't 110%? What if he only played 20 snaps or 10 snaps because he was still recovering? That's not what happened. The team

0: at full throttle, and their plan worked.
1: So if you use the word sacrificed, in essence, the Rams knew they were going to lose in Australia.
0: Yes, I think they thought they had a puncher's chance, but I definitely believe if the season was riding on that game, that trip would have looked a hell of a lot different, bro. A hell of a lot different.
1: Right. Losing was not an issue for them is what we should. Maybe that's the clarification. They weren't trying to lose, but it wasn't going to be a problem for them. Look, I want you to chime in. 310-840-4910. Were the Rams okay with losing in Australia? 310-840-4910. That's the case that we're making.
0: I just told you they were.
1: I know you did. Can we not give the people a chance to call or text the show? It's America's show. It's America's show. Okay.
2: There you go.
1: But that's wild. That is wild. The pushback. Dude, the only pushback.
0: If only I could have made girls laugh like Sean McVay when I was younger. I would have been in the best shape ever. You know.
1: He's the little mouse. I'm sorry, I said rat earlier. It's more of a mouse. It's more of a Stuart Little situation with the suit going on. The only pushback that I have. Is the 49ers, they're the ones that prepared to win the game in Australia. They were there for a week and a half, and they won the game going away 27-7. The 49ers won 35-13 this week. Like, it worked out for both teams.
0: Yes, you're right, and that's a fair pushback. I'm not going to be like a bonehead.
1: You know, it's like, yeah, the 49ers, yeah. They went full throttle for Australia, and it didn't derail them. They didn't lose.
0: It didn't, and they have more injuries and more concerns than the Rams do, right, as far as, like, Kevin guy's healthy and stuff. I think the one thing you point out with them is they played the Dolphins, and the Dolphins are just so bad. They're so bad.
1: Yeah, well, excuse me, but the Giants didn't have a quarterback last night. When there are 10 guys on off.
0: They had Jameis, dude. And tell me for a moment you weren't.
1: I know
0: tell
1: why
0: me
1: you
0: for
1: paused.
0: A moment.
1: I know why you paused, because you knew how stupid it was going to sound. Because you knew how
0: tell
1: silly
0: me for
1: it was
0: a minute.
1: Sound.
0: But tell me for a minute, Drake, and anybody listening to this all over the country, there was a moment last night, if you're driving to work right now, you know what I'm talking about, where you thought, oh, is this going to be the Jameis game?
1: I hate that he's right. Yep.
0: And then you were like, no, it's not. No, it's definitely. We all want Jameis Winston to succeed. We just do. And we get a kick out of him. And boy, when they had the ball in the red zone, and he rolled left, and Troy Aikman illustrated that there was literally like 2 acres in front of him, and he decided to airmare the ball through the back of the end zone. And then the next play, he had a guy open, and, you know, he put it in the fifth row, and he hit the bull. You know, it's like, all right, this is not going to be the Jameis game. The Giants are in trouble.
1: Now, but I'm with you. I was waiting for, because Marcus Mariota played pretty well for the Commanders against the Cowboys. It's not like the Commanders were ever in a position to win that game because of Mariota, but he wasn't bad. He had comparable numbers to Jaden Daniels before Jaden Daniels, the starting quarterback for the Commanders, went out of their game on Sunday. I'm sitting there waiting for a Gardner Minshew moment. Here it is. This is Jameis Winston legacy. He's back. But instead, the game falls apart for the New York Giants, and how much did that play into it? Did the Rams only blow out the New York Giants because they had 10 men on offense and lacked a quarterback altogether? We'll answer that next. This is the Drake Toll Show. You know, Clutch Parlays has been a brand new invention in my life. And I feel like, so here's the deal with sports betting. I love to throw money on college football, on Major League Baseball. Problem with it, I'm not very good until now. 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Take, for example, tonight. I'm gonna give this to you. I'm gonna give you one here. 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
22: 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I will not hurt myself.
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24: We do like Reliant Stadium. Woo!
1: The New York Giants, huh? 28-6 last night at the hands of the LA Rams. An absolute blowout in SoFi Stadium. But you can't judge them off this. Their quarterback last night was Jameis Winston. And not vintage Jameis Winston, who threw 30 touchdowns and 30 interceptions. Not fun Jameis Winston. We're like, oh, yeah, he did it. He threw a pick, but then he threw a 60-yard bomb. No, just ass, just bad, really not good Jameis Winston. He was 11 for 27.
0: I like how you
1: yards.
0: Slipped ass in there and then yeah. retreated on it real quick. Yeah. But it is what it is, dude.
1: Yeah, QBR of 17.2. If your QBR is an ACT score, that's a problem. If your QBR is half an ACT score, that's even more of a problem. His quarterback rating was 37.7. If that's an ACT score, we should fire you from the NFL. He was 11 for 27, 111 yards, at an interception last night. Immobile, couldn't throw. The Rams, not only were the Rams able to sell out against the run, the Giants were playing from behind all games. They couldn't run the football. So Cam Scatabu finishes 12 for 36, and it was an altogether disaster for the Giants offense that also lost Malik Nabers for a portion of this game. Their star wide receiver won with a mysterious shoulder injury that he would return to the game from, and he shouldn't have returned. The game was already out of hand. But Jackson Dart goes 3 for 5, and then bang, knee injury. And instantly, you did this. This is your fault. All I get now on Twitter is the doctors. I have like 9 doctors that pull up in my algorithm that are, oh, saw the injury, his ACL's gone, he's torn, he's done forever. And turns out the Giants avoided disaster, an MCL sprain last night for Jackson Dart. But losing him for the football game showed you what the Giants are without Jackson Dart. And that's a bad football team. That he's the straw that stirs the drink. I'm ready to crown Jackson Dart as that good of a quarterback. He was the catalyst to the Giants looking competent last season, and he looked great against the Cowboys a week ago. Granted, the Rams' defense is a lot better than Dallas, but without Jackson Dart, I have no faith in the New York Giants at all.
0: Look, I think Mike Bloomberg, or who is it? Wait, what's his name again? Their offensive line coach, under their quarterbacks coach, is Mike Bloomgren, right? And Matt Nagy is our offensive coordinator. So I could just hear Matt Nagy over the headset. Like, he definitely was asking somebody last night, like, what the hell's this guy been doing? Like, looking at Jameis Winston on the field. I'm telling you. There was a snide remark.
1: Well, somebody tweeted and said, Jameis Winston, the FIFA World Cup correspondent? Like, yeah, that is what he's been doing the entire summer.
0: Like, he has not been in the playbook. That's just an assumption. He gives you, like, a burst of energy when he goes into the game. But I'll tell you this, and I guess the early returns are that Jackson Dart could miss, what, like 4 weeks maybe?
1: Yeah, is that 4 to 6 is the early MCL sprain. So, I mean, it looks like 6 to be safe.
0: You're John Harbaugh, okay? I'm gonna turn this over to you. What do you do? Do you go potentially 6 weeks with Jameis Winston, who honestly is, and what John Harbaugh is building in New York? You don't need this backup quarterback to win you games, but you don't need him to lose you games either. And unfortunately, therein lies the problem with Jameis Winston. Like, is what you saw last night enough for you to say, man, we might need to hit free agency, see who's out there, start picking up the phone? Or are we going to just, hey, let's ride with Jameis. He's our guy. Because there were moments over the course of the past 2 years where Jameis was able to assert himself as a more manager of the offense and not, you know, there's Will Levis. Will Levis is out there. right? We're seeing the headlines on our YouTube stream right now. Apparently someone, Bates, is a huge Will Levis fan. So, I mean, but there are quarterbacks out there who maybe Harbaugh has a better relationship with, that could fit this system a little better, and that we could see on the Giants. That's a real possibility.
1: Sure. If I was John Harbaugh, by the way, I'd be in Cancun right now. I'd be listening to Jimmy Buffett's album Cheeseburger in Paradise, and I would live out the rest of my years on the gajillion dollars that I've made. But instead, he's taken on sainthood and decided to coach the New York Giants franchise. You know, I mentioned the 30 and 30 season for Jameis Winston. He had 5,000 passing yards, 33 touchdowns, and 30 interceptions. By the way, he's barely accumulated 33 touchdowns in his career since that season. He's got 35 since then. That was in 2019. It's been a long time since Jameis Winston was good in the NFL. The last time we even saw Jameis Winston be relative to good was in Cleveland in 2024 when he threw for 2,100 yards in place of Deshaun Watson, who was hurt that season. Jameis Winston's not your option for 6 weeks. If you know it's going to be 6 weeks and you want to win, Jameis Winston's not your option. Here's your option. Here's your option if you're New York. Lose football games.
0: No,
1: they're going to spend the, why? They're going to spend the next 6 weeks with Jameis Winston at quarterback, and they're going to lose football games. And I just don't, they don't have to care. If you're Harbaugh, your name is John Harbaugh. Your name isn't Gerald Dickens. You're not just the stand-in head coach of the Giants who has to win right now or you get fired. Your name is John Harbaugh. You can lose this year, and they're not going to fire you. They're going to say, oh, well.
0: Yeah, but, you can also, but you have the makings of a winning team, and the NFC East is wide open. You're not telling me right now, Drake.
1: Well, not only.
0: I beat a divisional opponent, and I really beat them handily. And so now you're telling me because my quarterback's hurt, and if I see a problem that I can, like have a solution to the problem, I'm just going to let it ride? No way.
1: Addie's chomping at the bit. Addie, please. We're almost to Will Levis. Please.
2: Yes.
1: I understand Addie's chomping at the bit. And yes, by the way, coming up, before we even talk division, your next two games are Tennessee and Arizona. Those are really winnable games. But I don't think that Will Levis or Colin Kaepernick or RG3 or Cam Newton, Jimmy Garoppolo, I don't think any of those guys are better than Jameis Winston. They all stink.
3: I woke up yesterday morning with a spring in my step.
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7: 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The ratings just came in for last month. We are number one. We just grabbed every key demographic.
25: Super duper, gang. Yeah. Super duper.
7: That's nice. Way to go. Neato, gang.
26: Yes.
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29: It is the 22nd day of September, 2026. Good Tuesday morning, everybody. Welcome to the Power Trip Mining Show. My name is Chris Hockey, and here's what we got going on. Marnie Gallarner will be in today. No Johnny Beans Bonds Bones for the next couple of weeks. He's out traveling the country watching baseball while he's got a little bit of summer left. Good for you, buddy. I believe, is today the first day of fall? I think today's the first day of fall. We'll find out in a minute. Let's get the show started, though. Ladies and gentlemen, Dusty Slay doing comedy on a Tuesday morning on the Power Trip. Come on in. I hope you have a great day, and I am glad you are here.
30: I like that country song, It's 5 o'clock Somewhere. The song that justifies drinking any time of the day. You just say it's 5 o'clock and it's okay, right? It only works for drinking, though. You can't show up late for work and be like, hey, 9 o'clock Somewhere. Be nice if that did work, though. If your boss is like, well, I can't argue with that logic. Hell, get in here. Hell, by that logic, it's 5 o'clock Somewhere. Let's get out of here. I do like that song, It's 5 o'clock Somewhere, though. There's a line in the chorus where he says this. He goes, it's only 12:30. That's 12:30, just to be clear. He said, it's only 12:30, but I don't care. It's 5 o'clock Somewhere. Right? Well, that's not true. You know what I mean? It may be 5:30 Somewhere. But we don't lose a half hour just because you change time zones. That's not how that works, Alan Jackson.

0: Yeah, fall, right? Autumnal equinox, correct?
1: Yeah, it's today, right?
0: Let's go. It's fall.
1: Yeah, that's what I thought. I thought so. It feels like it outside.
0: It sure does.
1: I had to turn on the defrosters this morning. And I'm in the indoor people club. Yeah, that's right, baby.
0: You know, driveway club, according to at least one show on the station, means that this show is so funny that you have to sit in your driveway and laugh at it. That you can't even get out of the car.
1: I like that. That's a huge compliment. Thank you.
2: Yeah.
1: Wow.
0: That's a good bit. It is a good bit. Welcome to the Power Trip Morning Show. It is the first day of fall, September 22nd of 2026. I'm Corey. That's Chris. That's Paul. There's Zachary. No bonus. Yep, he's... did he watch the game last night? How many games is he watching? Giants and Twins in San Francisco? No idea.
1: I can't imagine him being in San Francisco and not watching that game.
2: I would assume all of them.
1: Yeah, I don't know.
0: Did he say he was going to all three, though? I didn't know if he was going to all three.
1: Probably
0: either way.
1: Not.
2: Yeah, I would
1: probably
2: guess
1: not.
2: All three,
1: probably
2: yeah.
1: Not.
0: Don't know.
2: Yeah.
0: Well, you're assuming. You know what happens when you assume.
2: You make an ass of Uma Thurman.
0: That is correct.
1: I don't even know if all the Twins are going to all three games.
0: No. Hey, is your bet with Lieber 74.5?
2: He needs one more win.
0: Oh, it's 73.5?
2: Yeah.
0: Oh, man. Okay, they lost last night. There are five games to go. Chris, you already won the bet.
1: I did, thank you. Yeah.
0: You guys had a separate over-under number, but I wasn't sure if Ben's number was 30 or 73.5 or 74.5. I thought he maybe needed two more wins out of the last five.
2: No, just one
0: more.
2: Yeah,
0: oof.
2: Just one.
0: Hmm.
2: But as I was pointed out in the Gleeman and the Geek podcast, the team they play at the end, the Rangers, have something to play for. They need to win all those games. So if they get swept here by the Giants, who knows?
1: Huh.
0: I can't see them losing all five.
2: They have.
0: It's baseball. All you need is one weird inning.
2: Yeah, that's a.
0: And a game goes towards the Twins.
1: I think they can do it.
0: I'll bet that they will. You want to bet?
2: Win another game?
0: I'll take the Twins over a half a win the rest of the way if you want to bet it.
2: No. No. But I don't know. Weirder things have happened.
1: I know.
0: Sure. Weirder things have happened.
2: I know.
0: Name three weirder things that have happened.
2: Let me see here. The Vikings are 2-0.
1: That's pretty weird.
2: With a backup quarterback.
0: Hmm. Are these all going to be sports related?
1: Except for the last one, right?
0: Oh, the last one probably should be fast food related.
1: It has to.
2: I mean, yeah, the McRib isn't year round.
0: That you're on number two.
1: I haven't done two yet.
0: That's supposed to be the third one.
1: You got this, man. Come on.
0: Come on, dude.
1: Come on, buddy.
0: The Earth's been around for 4.5 billion years. You can't name three things that are weird that have happened?
1: Your head's been around for 32.5 years.
2: 44, sir.
0: But extremely round for 32.
1: It was like egg-shaped at first.
2: Oh, good point. Mm-hmm.
0: Took a while to form.
1: Yeah. The crust had to settle.
0: Yeah.
1: And cool.
2: The movie Suicide Squad wasn't the greatest movie of all time.
1: Suicide Club.
0: What is that about cheese?
2: Yeah, it's about cheese. Swiss cheese isn't bad. You guys probably don't eat it, but it's not bad.
1: I like it on a sandwich when it's melty. Sure.
0: You're indifferent to Swiss cheese.
2: Yeah.
0: Somewhere in the middle.
2: Yeah, you?
0: It's a hot take at 5:36.
3: Can you dig it?
0: Not a fan.
1: Okay.
2: Yeah.
0: I pretty much just mess with mozzarella. That's about it, you know? Outside of like a nice sharp cheddar that goes into a Cheddar Bay biscuit mix.
2: Yeah.
0: Right, you need a nice sharp cheddar when you're making them at home.
2: Yeah, you do.
3: Can you dig it?
2: Yeah,
0: but I wouldn't want the cheese by itself. You got to put it into the Cheddar Bay biscuit.
2: Yeah.
1: What are we doing? Yeah, what are we doing?
0: Talking Red Lobster.
2: Yeah.
0: God. Well, sorry, DT.
2: Yeah, sorry, DT, man.
1: DT, man.
2: Yeah, man.
1: Yeah.
0: All right, so Bonus will not be here, but Marnie will be at like 7 or so.
1: You got that right. Yeah. Marnie will be here, man.
2: Yep.
1: Marnie Gilarney. Yesterday, did you guys listen to Barrero?
2: I heard some of it, yeah.
0: I heard like 30 minutes of it.
1: Did you hear when Lieber was on?
2: Yeah.
0: No, I don't think so.
2: Yeah,
1: and I had to have a hard talk afterwards.
2: Did you really?
1: Lieber and I, yeah. Because apparently, basically, there's somebody with the Golden Gopher football squad whose job is to make sure the Guernsey's nuts are not too moist but not too dry. You know what I mean?
0: He has a nut monitor?
1: It's a bit of an exaggeration, but only a little bit. Because apparently Guernsey said when he walked out of the locker room, there was a person from the Gophers who had a rain jacket waiting for him to make sure he was dry.
2: Oh.
1: And Ben...
0: did not.
1: I don't even give Ben a moist towelette when I see him eating barbecue.
2: Yeah.
0: So what did Ben wear on Sunday? Just like a hooded sweatshirt?
1: No. Something tight.
2: He had on because...
0: Because he
1: wore
0: drenched?
1: A white t-shirt and nothing else.
2: Yep,
1: that's like literally, it. He Pooh-Bear'd it.
2: Yeah, he Pooh-Bear'd it. Yeah. But it was cold enough arrested. Where his parts weren't fully showing.
1: Here's what he did wrong, sweetie. He didn't bring boots, so his feeties were cold the entire and dry and wet the entire time. And he didn't bring rain pants, so his leggies were wet and cold the entire time.
0: How was that flight home? Was he still drenched, or did he have
1: he
0: clothes to change
1: he had
0: into?
1: Alternate clothing. Yeah. He had alternate clothing, yeah. Yeah, but we had to have a come to Abbott meeting.
2: Oh.
1: That's what we have here at the Fan. Not a come to Jesus necessarily. PA wasn't involved.
2: Well played.
1: But, you know, I'm going to bring a tackle box. I'm going to borrow one from Tuma.
2: Yeah.
1: And I'm going to load it up with stuff. Actually, Ben didn't complain at all. I just felt really bad. That I don't take care of my boy. In fact, we do the opposite. We make fun of him.
2: Oh, Benzo.
1: We talk about how dry we are and how nice it is and how there's coffee.
0: At what point before the game is he out on the sidelines when it's raining? Does he change his timeline?
1: He has to. Well, he doesn't have to. Yeah, you know what? I would say he has to because the amount of concrete in these stadiums is pretty rotten, and he's on a wireless microphone. Mm-hmm. So he has to go out anytime he's on the air. So he has to go out about... a half hour before game time to do his hit with Mussie. I believe he's on with Don from Fox.
0: Don King.
1: Yeah, Don King.
0: The
2: infamous really?
0: Boxing
2: yeah,
0: promoter.
2: He's
0: yeah.
2: on with Don King?
1: Yeah, he is. They do a podcast.
0: Only in America.
1: Yeah.
2: Before the game?
1: It's called Fists Up.
2: Yeah, mm-hmm. That sounds like something Lieber would do, yeah.
1: Yep. And there is, so that happens at about 10:20 on a noon game. So he has to go out twice and do about a 5-minute spot, and then he goes back in. Warms his testes and comes.
0: But it gets rained on briefly, yeah. temporarily yeah. rained on.
1: Yeah.
0: But then from what? Let's go 11:50 on.
1: Yeah.
0: So 11:50 to 3 with maybe a quick break during halftime to find some shelter.
1: That's right.
2: Yeah.
0: So for the better part of 3 hours, and let's just say maybe a handful of minutes past 3, let's say 3 hours and 20 minutes, he's mostly outside getting rained on.
2: Yeah.
1: That is correct. Yeah.
0: Fantastic.
1: Yeah.
2: And now. He's going to have to do the exact opposite on Sunday.
1: Yeah.
2: It's going to be like 90.
1: Yeah. He'll be glistening.
2: Yeah, he'll be glistening.
1: He'll have a moist layer.
0: Now, you said you normally like are in his ear, right? You guys are talking to each other?
1: The entire time. Yeah.
0: Is he going to be able to hear you from the casino?
1: Sure. Yeah, we have very good, strong signal.
0: Man, Jared's a hell of an engineer. That's
1: he
0: pretty
1: really
0: impressive.
1: Is. Yeah. Yeah. Now you mean that Ben will be at the casino. I will be.
0: No,
1: at
0: I mean, Ben will be on the sidelines in Tampa Bay as the Vikings take on the Buccaneers right here on the Fan. You'll be inside the casino just outside of Tampa.
1: I don't know what you're talking about. No, that is incorrect.
2: No, that's not. That couldn't be any further from the truth.
0: Oh, this is one of those work trips.
1: It's a work trip for me.
2: Yeah.
1: I mean, if I'm in a Waymo and it, you know, tries to, you know, do the devil thing. And take me somewhere I don't want to be, I will refuse to get out.
0: I saw Waymos in the cities for the first time, like 2 days ago.
1: Did you really?
0: Yeah, they were in the McDonald's parking lot in Arbor Lakes charging.
1: Yeah.
2: Oh, really?
1: They got to do that. I wonder about that, by the way, because there ain't no driver. How does it get the plug into its thing?
2: Yeah, that's a good point. Or does somebody from Waymo meet them there, plug them all in?
1: Or does Ronald McDonald handle it, or the Grimace?
2: Yeah.
0: Yeah, Grimace the Plug.
1: Yeah, that's what they call him in the sex chats.
2: Yeah. Jeez.
0: Oh, Grimace gets it.
1: He gets
2: Poor
1: it.
2: Grimace.
1: He does. He gets
0: yep.
1: it.
0: He gets it from
1: he
0: every
1: gets
0: direction.
1: Hard.
2: Grimace.
0: Yep,
2: yeah.
0: From the Fry Guys.
1: Why do you think his name is Grimace?
2: Yeah, that's a very good point.
0: Yeah, it used to be Mayor McSmiley.
1: Yeah.
0: Now it's just Grimace.
1: Now it's, yeah.
2: Poor Grimace.
1: You know what? If you feel bad about him, use lube.
2: Yeah, use lube, man.
0: Which, you know, McDonald's parking lot is just the McDonald's secret sauce.
1: That's what, well,
0: you know,
2: yeah,
1: produces it.
0: Yeah. And same.
2: Oh, Poor Grimace.
0: What were they talking about? Well, Lieber and his broadcasting duties before a Vikings game.
1: Yeah.
0: And what did they transition to? Grimace getting pegged.
2: Yep. Or being the peg.
4: Yeah. Yeah. Is that why they call him Grimace?
1: Hey, there he is.
0: There he is. All right.
1: That's what I said. I said the Grimace thing.
0: Yep.
1: It's weird because I swear to you, there's a McDonald's grad party picture on bringmethenews.com right now, and Grimace is standing there with two graduating seniors. And I did not see that.
0: Wait a minute. In right September?
1: Now. I'm telling you.
0: How is it news now?
1: I don't think it is. I think the computer is listening.
2: Mm. Yeah, the computer is 100. Well, not the ones here. These are from like 1996.
1: Yeah, that's a good point. I kid you not.
0: Yeah, these are gateways.
1: Whoa!
0: They came in they came in cow-colored boxes.
2: Yeah. Is Gateway still a company?
0: I don't think so. I had a couple of gateways, I think.
2: Zacko?
0: One or two.
4: I don't even know what Gateway is.
0: See? Oh. Yeah, he's
1: no
0: too
1: kidding.
0: Young.
1: What are, what as a computer,
2: they were computers.
1: Oh, yeah, it was a personal computer that like it all came and all you had to do was a plug it in and it was ready to go.
2: Yeah.
1: McDonald's grad party, local siblings honored at Twin Cities location.
2: That's sweet.
1: I just took that picture just now, so that proves that this computer, because it says sponsor, doesn't it? It says sponsor. That's weird. Man, that didn't take long. It's happening, guys. This might not be reality.
2: Yeah, it might not.
0: By the way, Gateway no longer exists.
2: Whoa.
0: But Gateway was acquired by Taiwanese hardware and electronics corporation Acer. I've seen those computers.
1: That's what I've got.
0: In October of 2007 for $710 million. So it got absorbed by Acer.
2: Oh, okay.
0: So Gateway as a company does not exist anymore.
4: Oh, yeah. I've seen the logo.
0: Yeah, the cow box.
2: Yeah.
4: Oh, yeah.
0: You've seen a cow box or two in your life, right?
1: Oh, yeah. I want to be a cow box.
2: Wow.
1: And you can be my cowgirl.
0: Yeah.
1: Yeah.
0: Shout out to Gateway.
2: Yeah, shout out.
0: I thought it was a good computer, but again, I didn't know much. But I probably had a Gateway in like 97 or, I don't know, 98, somewhere in that range.
2: Yeah, they were...
0: thought it was fine.
2: They were a cool bit. Didn't the You're Getting a Dell guy get arrested for buying drugs?
0: Maybe.
1: Probably. So
0: you might be thinking of the ShamWow guy, but it might have been both.
1: Here he is.
5: I'm so sorry.
2: Oh, well.
1: It's cool, man.
2: Your apology is accepted.
0: A Dell. Let's see. If
1: hello?
0: You get arrested.
1: No, the Dell
0: guy got arrested for marijuana possession in 2003.
1: Come on, give him some. Toke it up, Dell dude.
0: Benjamin Curtis, known as the Dell dude, was arrested in Manhattan Feb 9, 2003 for misdemeanor marijuana possession. He was at that point 22 years old.
6: No.
4: Supposed to get out of jail in a couple of years.
2: That poor guy.
0: You're getting a Dell.
1: Hello.
0: That guy was everywhere for a couple of months.
2: Yeah, everywhere, yeah.
1: He's like Limu Emu.
2: Yeah. Limu Emu is everywhere as well.
0: Doesn't that, even though it worked, the Limu Emu bit, doesn't it seem like the laziest idea ever? Again, it feels like at a creative meeting, somebody was like, well, we need a mascot. We need something. What are we doing?
1: Yeah.
0: What's the company that we work for? Somebody mute you. Emu, Limu. I don't know. Should we just have like an emu walking around? For what? I don't know.
1: Yeah. Did you hear... like some of the other proposals?
0: Go on.
1: Like the one guy got fired, and oddly enough, his name was Zach. No offense to you, Zach, but the guy presented Rapey the Apey.
2: Jeez.
1: And he got fired immediately. They're like, you want us to choose between Limu Emu?
0: Might be the first guy that gets fired for that idea.
2: My God.
0: Might be the second one.
2: My God.
0: Sauce, you do one.
2: No. No, thank you.
1: Come on. Get out of here, Zach Not Halverson.
2: Yeah, Zach Not Halverson.
1: Different Zach.
4: Yeah, that Zach Not Halverson guy brought shame to my name.
2: Oh. And they should all just go to Gutter Helmet and GutterHelmetMN.com. The leaves are coming down. It's the first day of fall.
1: Oh, thanks. Sorry, Zach. What's his name? Rosie knows that, honey.
2: Oh, he does?
1: Yeah.
2: Oh, well, got her helmet.
5: I know that, honey.
2: See? Oh, thanks, Rose. Got her helmet at MN.com.
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2: Oh, I don't know if I'll play golf again.
0: So you might be done.
2: Yeah. It's too cold in the morning, and I like to play in the morning. 40 is 45, whatever it currently is. It'd be too cold. But I'm, you know.
0: Put on a nice coat.
2: I can't this weekend because I'm going to a wedding.
0: Oh, thanks for the invite.
2: My cousin is getting married.
22: Oh, Billy.
2: No, her sister is. Oh. But that'll be fun. That'll be a nice, beautiful fall wedding. Can't wait.
0: Chris, big fall plans?
1: I'm taking a week off here pretty soon to not talk at all.
0: Oh.
2: How are you going to tell my dad what to do?
1: I'm going to write it all out.
0: And just chest. Nonverbal communication.
2: That's hot.
1: Mm-hmm. With lipstick.
0: When is that?
1: I'm thinking next week. Yeah. It's got to happen because the old voice is going away quickly on me.
0: So you are going to not talk 24 hours a day for an entire week.
1: That's the deal.
0: Damn, that's like going to a monastery with like a bunch of monks. Not Tony Shalhoub, just like actual monks.
2: Was that a good show?
0: Never saw it. Yeah, people liked it.
2: Yeah, Hogshead, you liked it, right?
1: I did, yeah.
0: People like the Shalhoub.
1: Sure.
2: Yeah.
1: I liked that guy. He was in Men in Black. And he was on...
0: Was he really?
1: Yeah. Yeah, he owned...
0: I don't remember Men in Black very well.
1: That's a great movie. I've seen it probably as many times as you've seen Jaws.
0: So from what day to what day are you going completely nonverbal?
1: Well, we're negotiating
0: nonverbal.
1: I believe I'm going to go next Tuesday through that... Monday. Well, wait. It's a Sunday right game, right? Against the Dolphins?
0: Yeah, probably. I can't imagine that's a primetime game.
2: No, it is. It's a 3 o'clock game.
0: But I'm saying a primetime game.
1: Sunday
0: it's not
1: game.
0: Like a Sunday night game or a Monday
1: Tuesday
0: night game.
1: Through Sunday. So I won't speak after I leave here on Monday until Sunday morning during the pregame with Saucy. That's the plan.
0: So, all right. That's a good chunk.
1: Yeah.
0: Clearly the longest since you've been a baby that you've never talked.
1: Yeah.
2: Yeah.
0: That's got to be weird.
1: I don't know how to do it, but I got to do it. And I got to take steroids at the same time. So when I come back, I'll be buff.
0: So did they say that, like, how much does your daily life change in any way? Like, can you still be active and do things and go out and you can live your life completely normally? You just can't talk.
1: That's exactly right. Yeah. That's the goal. Yep.
0: The steroids don't mess you up?
1: I have to be careful just to watch and monitor how it affects me. But, you know, they gave me a list of possible things that could happen. But all of it sounds fun.
0: Sauce, how long do you think you could go without talking?
2: Man, that's a good question.
0: Three of us were talking about that earlier.
2: Not long.
0: Damn,
2: an hour. I just have a lot to say, even though none of it makes sense or is of any
0: value.
2: A value, yeah. It would be tough.
0: That's
2: for
0: right.
2: me. It would be tough for me not to talk.
1: Yeah, it's going to be tough.
0: But you can text, and you love texting. Why couldn't you just walk around the house texting back and forth with everybody, including Lou Dog?
2: Yeah.
0: He can read.
2: Yeah.
1: I was trying to decide if I need to, like, physically go away, like, if it's going to be hard for me to do it staying in my own place. But I don't think so. If it starts to be a problem for me, I will take
0: off. You can get out.
1: I think I might have a harder time going somewhere because, like, if you go to a hotel or something like that or you go to...
0: Then you got to interact with people.
1: You got to interact with people.
0: Right.
1: So I can use DoorDash if I need food.
2: Yep.
1: I can just walk up to the counter and say, Or I can use the, like, if I needed Starbucks or something like that or Caribou, I just order it on my app and go pick it up. So I think I can do it. Mm. It's not going to be easy, though.
2: No.
1: And you know, she said, like, if, you know, if you say hi or if you say, I need gas on pump three.
0: Like one word or two words.
1: Exactly. Yeah,
2: yeah. Yeah.
1: Right. But silence is what I need. I have another buddy who I do the Vietnam show with. His name is Jeff. And he had a blister about three times the size of mine on his vocal fold. And it took him literally 3 months before he could talk. And then he had to learn to talk again. And I need to not have that happen.
0: Sure, your
1: yeah.
0: main source of living is talking.
2: Yeah.
1: Right.
0: Oof.
1: Yeah.
0: You know, again, if you're going to go all in on this, there's no reason you couldn't just like on your phone type in like, hey, I'm not allowed to talk for 6 days for medical reasons. Right. And just flash it to people at fast food places or restaurants when you're picking stuff up.
2: The high roller room.
0: I wasn't going to mention food places, but sure.
1: Not doing that.
0: I mean, you can always just have that ready. No. Have a card laminated and say, for medical reasons, I'm not allowed to talk until Sunday afternoon, so I'm not ignoring you.
1: I want to be like Joker. Have to flash people my card.
2: Wear it like around your neck. Card. Like a lanyard.
0: Yeah, like a lanyard.
1: Like a lanyard?
2: Yeah. So people are like, hey, Hawk, how are you? And just hold it out like this.
0: So, well, why don't you in solidarity do the same thing? Same time frame, Tuesday to Sunday.
1: Yeah. Maybe take a month.
0: Why don't you start now? It's Tuesday. Start now. See if you can get to Sunday without talking. And then you can give Chris all the, you know, pros and cons, the heads up on what he should be worried about.
1: Yeah, would you please run a test pattern
2: for me? No, I like talking.
0: I know, but he has to do it for medical reasons. His is serious. Yours would be more of a science experiment.
3: I'm so sorry.
2: Oh, I'm sorry. Yeah, no, I'm good right where I am. I like talking. I like informing people of my crappy opinion. Yeah, I don't have to stop.
0: When you and your wife are out to dinner, what percentage of the time are you the one talking versus her?
2: 90?
0: She's talking 10% of the time?
2: I mean, I don't know if it's 10%, but
1: Do you give her a talking to?
2: I talk a lot. I got a lot to say, man.
0: Yeah, but doesn't she have thoughts? Doesn't she have hopes and dreams and ideas and opinions?
2: Yeah.
4: Canceled.
2: Yeah.
0: But yours are more important?
2: No, mine are not more important.
0: Well, it's a 90-10 split.
2: Yeah. No, it's probably 60-40.
0: In favor of you?
2: Yeah.
1: When you hear a good song, what percentage of the time do you play the largest bass in the world?
2: 99.9. My go-to bit. Because I always do something stupid or say the wrong thing.
1: Bit.
2: Always. I always say something stupid or do the wrong thing. And my way to get back...
0: It's my favorite Spike Lee movie.
2: To get you back on my good side is humor. I don't like when you're mad at me. Anybody mad at me. So immediately when my wife gets mad at me, if she looks over at me, I just start airbasing. She doesn't find it funny anymore. She used to be like, yeah, that's okay. I would airbase just, you know, to break the silence.
1: She didn't find that gem funny.
2: No, she does not.
0: Can you do me a favor?
2: Hates when I airbase.
0: I wonder why. Do me a favor. The next time you're on stage for Flop, Sweat, and Tears and a joke just bombs.
2: Oh, genius.
0: Just bombs.
2: Yeah.
0: Instead of going, I don't know why I said that. That wasn't funny. Which common says you say after almost every joke. After a joke bombs.
2: Here's the thing, though.
0: Quickly. Just play airbase and see how long it takes the whole crowd to laugh.
2: Common says that like he goes up there with Carlin's back in town material. Thank you. All right. Yeah, I will. Instead of saying that, I'll just do that. I'll just airbase.
1: It'll be like we're having a good time.
2: Yeah. Yeah, yeah.
0: He continues to say the only reason you go first is because if you cut your set short, then you can just leave.
2: Yeah. Oh, yeah. Yeah, yeah.
1: Yeah, yeah. Yeah, yeah. Absolutely.
0: So he's like, if Sauce is supposed to do 30, sometimes he does like 15 and just gets off the stage. And then he has to add an additional 15 to his set. And then he's up there for like an hour.
2: To be fair, ever since the one time I did that to him, I have gone a half hour or more every time since. I felt bad. I know it's a bit.
0: How short did you cut it?
2: Oh, I went about 12 because no one laughed.
0: Try playing airbase?
2: No, I just got mad and told this lady to shut up because she kept making fun of me on stage.
1: And this is a direct memory from Corey I haven't thought about in 20 years, Corey.
0: Mm-hmm.
1: But you know what his problem with his airbase was that night? He probably needed to tune it.
2: Oh, good point.
1: Did you have a buddy who would tune his air guitar?
2: Yeah. Oh, yeah.
1: Was that you?
2: No. Yeah.
0: That sounds like something. I don't think so.
2: No, I think that was.
0: That sounds like something Dov would do.
2: Yeah.
1: Was it you then?
0: Tuning your air guitar is a funny bit.
2: Yeah.
1: I thought for sure that was.
0: I don't think so, but it might be. But my memory is so bad about stuff like that.
3: The airbase.
0: There's like a 20% chance you're right. I just don't remember.
2: The airbase bit came from an old coworker of ours. He had a bass guitar that he never played, but he would just sit and tune it all the time. And it was like the super long bass. So we would do this all the time around him. That's where it came from. That's how we did it. He never played it. He would just tune it.
0: That's a skill that I have that is absolutely worthless because I'm not in a band. I can tune a guitar by ear in about 30 seconds.
2: I would assume you can too, Hugs.
0: But who cares? I'm tuning it for myself. You know what I'm saying? Like,
2: yeah.
0: Oh, great. I can, you know, turn it to drop D without having to put a tuner on. It's very simple. Just listen to it by ear. I know it. So what?
2: Man.
0: Cool.
2: And you have to.
0: I just do that to myself in my, you know, and then I play the same 7 guitar licks and call it a day.
2: And no one hates that more than your wife.
0: That song again. It's called Practice. You know how hard this riff is?
1: Why don't you practice being nice?
2: Oh, yeah, that'll go over well.
0: Next song I'm going to play is Bitch by Meredith Brooks.
2: Great song.
0: I know this riff by the...
2: Yeah, you could just deadpan stare at her and play without even looking.
4: I'm a bitch.
0: Just go a little something like that. Front page sports after this Power 2 Morning Show fan.
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1: From the KFGO News Center, Amos Nerickson, a Wahpeton 911 call saying a girl had been shot turns out to be swatting. Officers responded to the 200 block of 4th Avenue North around 5:45 Monday night. The caller said he still had the gun, officers better know how to shoot, and he wasn't coming out of the home. A girl came out and said she was the only person inside. Residential property insurance rates are projected to increase 26% from 2025 to 2028 in North Dakota. That's according to the American Property Casualty Insurance Association. Insurance Commissioner John Gottfried says this follows an average increase of 14% property owners saw between 2024 and 2025. And two new road construction projects begin in Fargo. Starting at 7, eastbound 13th Avenue South will be reduced to one lane between Gateway Drive and 27th Street South. All lanes are expected to reopen by the end of the day. Southbound 38th Street South is closed between 2nd and 9th Avenue South. 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
9: Yeah, remember that, guys? 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
10: That was almost a month ago already.
11: Jeez. Jeez. Time's a bitch.
10: Yeah, jeez.
11: It really is.
9: It really is, man. It is.
10: It's greasy.
11: All right, let's do front page sports. Lots going on, actually.
9: There really is.
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11: 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Again, holiday, Circle K, same thing.
9: I need to do that. They ask me every time I go there.
11: Yeah, just do it.
10: Yeah,
9: I need
10: great.
9: To just do it. Why don't I do it?
11: Why don't you just do it, man?
10: Yeah,
11: advertising it, man. Works.
10: Yeah.
11: Just do it.
9: Are you going to do it?
11: Kyler Murray cleared concussion protocol. He will start Sunday for the Vikings against the Tampa Bay Buccaneers. Carson Wentz, essentially 2-0, right? He played all but 11 snaps in week one, so we can give him credit, even though he didn't start game one. But 2-0 with Wentz, and now we're going back to Kyler Murray against the Tampa Bay Buccaneers.
10: Mm-hmm. Yeah.
11: Who are 0-2. Also expected to return, Juwan Jennings, who missed the Bears game because of a death in the family.
9: That's what it was? Okay.
10: Mm-hmm. Yeah, that sucks.
11: So... Jennings will be back.
9: Yeah, man. We'll be glad to have him back.
10: Yeah.
9: Welcome into the fold. Sorry about what happened.
10: Whatever it was.
11: And the Buccaneers are in a weird spot.
10: Yeah, man.
11: Greg Baker just got paid a ton of money, but they're struggling. They lost to the stupid-ass Browns on Sunday after a two-hour-plus lightning delay.
10: Mm-hmm.
11: That sucks. The Buccaneers are... 0-2, they are tied with the 0-2 Atlanta Falcons, who are just about as bad as they get.
10: Yeah.
11: What a weird division, by the way. The Panthers and Saints are both 1-1.
9: Yeah.
11: Right. Tyler Shook might be much better than we all thought. Bryce Young is way better than we all thought a couple years ago when we all thought he was toast as a number one overall bust. But he's in a much better spot. So the Panthers are 1-1, the Saints are 1-1, the Bucs and Falcons are 0-2.
10: Yeah, well, shocking. They've put talent around him, and they added a lot in this offseason to Bryce Young, so the Panthers.
11: Anywhere specifically?
10: The O-line.
11: Mm.
9: Did you see this? I'm sorry, dude. We were talking about the State Fair.

0: email from a listener said that they're raising the, they're already talking about the prices for the state fair next year.
1: Mm-hmm.
0: Did you see they're raising the price of the corn on the cob?
1: From what to what?
0: A buck an ear. That's a dad joke.
2: Yeah, it's a, it's an,
3: it's like a dollar an hour.
2: Yeah.
1: Sauce, you do one.
2: Me? Do a dad joke?
0: You're dad now. Welcome. Come on in. Tell us a joke.
2: I always randomly will ask Alexa to play one. I'll just say, hey, Alexa, give me a dad joke. And it'll do one. And it was a really good one, but I forgot it.
1: Cool.
2: Because I'm not good at comprehending.
1: You mean retaining.
0: Was that the joke that you just told us?
2: I don't really have a dad joke. Like, what's up in the road ahead? My dad, you always used to say that. Like, it's a,
0: I hope he was better.
2: But there was like these.
1: Man, you better break out that air bass.
0: Yeah, get her to tune that some bitch.
1: Because this is bombing.
0: Is that a tune? See?
2: Yeah, thanks, Hogs. That's a good bit. I'm going to start doing that.
1: Chris, I was just telling Sauce during the break because, you know, I hadn't talked for 30 seconds, so I needed to tell somebody.
0: Yeah.
1: When we were talking about how fast I can tune a guitar by ear.
0: Yeah.
1: I use two songs because one song uses five strings. So if I can get those five tuned, then I can use another song that has strings five and six.
0: Sure.
1: I use Say It Ain't So by Weezer.
0: Okay.
1: That'll get me the bottom five strings. Mm-hmm. And then once I know the fifth string is tuned, then I use the opening riff for Smashing Pumpkins Today, and that's the top two strings, and then boom, there's all six strings, and we're moving on.
0: That's pretty cool, man. That's really neat. Let's listen to a podcast
1: Weezer and Pumpkins.
0: With Johnny Resnick.
1: From Goo Goo Dolls.
0: Goo Goo Dolls, who is brilliant, by the way. It was a really good interview. It was a Beato interview.
2: And that guy's great.
0: He really is. And one of his things, like if you can listen in your head, if you can make that happen, to the beginning of, and I'd give up forever to touch you. You know how that mm-hmm. It almost sounds like a mandolin, but it's not. It's a guitar. He spends all his time when he's writing tuning the guitar to different weird tunings. And he said it drives his guitar tech crazy because you have to have a different guitar for every song, essentially, when you do that. And it's really hard on the neck of the guitar. And he pulled out the guitar he wrote that song on. And it's almost bowed. The neck is almost bowed because the tuning is so stressful.
1: It's that tight?
0: But he's been using it for so long. Yeah. Fascinating stuff, man.
2: Yeah, that's great.
0: He writes the music and it tells him what the song is about, which is brilliant. I do it the exact opposite way. Not anybody cares. But I don't know. I've not heard of a lot of people who write the music first. And I know that that's what Bernie Taupin does for Elton John. No, it's the other way around. Taupin writes the lyric and Elton John then writes the music to it.
2: Yeah, which is what a combo. They like high school buddies? How did they connect?
0: No, they met when Elton was trying to get a record deal.
2: Yeah. I mean, what a combo.
0: Remember, did you ever see that movie?
2: No, I have not.
0: So the crazy thing is, and apparently it's a true story, Elton went into a record company and the guy sitting at the desk, the record exec, basically had a stack of things on his desk that were songwriters. And he picked up one and he goes, I don't know, call this guy. And it was Bernie Taupin.
2: Jeez. Wow. What a combo.
1: Right place, right time. Right.
2: Yeah.
1: Butterfly effect.
0: Music, man.
2: Hey, can I tell you something harmless?
0: Is it a dad joke?
2: No, a harmless conspiracy I have about Elton John. It ties into what he's talking about.
0: Is this like dude not being gay?
2: No. So,
0: I'm not blind.
1: You're talking about
2: Elton's Eric Weinmayer. No, you know, on Google, when you go, like, let's say you go to Google and you put in donut shop.
1: You've done that.
2: Yo, 100%. Yeah. Oh, yeah. I like donuts. And then it shows, like, Steve's Donut Shop right at the top. And that means Steve paid for it. Right? Is that correct? Where, like, people pay to get on top.
1: Search engine optimization, right? SEO.
2: Whatever that means. Sure. I'm convinced that Elton John's team pays Apple to be the next song when you shuffle. You can play about any genre, especially kind of the music I listen to. The next song, like if I play like, Lawyers, Guns, and Money by Warren Zevon, the next song will always be an Elton John song. I am convinced that Elton John's people are paying money to have Elton John's
0: pull
2: music.
0: Out your phone right now.
2: Come on, next. Okay?
1: These kinds of theories is why when you go out to dinner with your wife, you talk 90% of the time.
0: You better tune that bass.
2: I told her that, and she goes, I wouldn't share that one on the air, but I'm convinced of it.
0: Zachary,
2: hold on.
0: You're going to have to cut this out of the podcast. We apologize. But yeah. I want you to play Lawyers, Guns, and Money.
2: Okay, hold on.
0: And then I want you to hit next song.
1: Lawyer. Are you saying when you hit next or when the song ends? And does that matter? Does that change the algorithm, whether you're skipping versus finishing the song?
2: Make sure it's
0: Should it, Zacho?
1: I don't know.
3: Okay. Well, I'm not sure.
1: And why are you using Apple Music? Why don't you use iHeartRadio?
2: It does the same thing. Apple was just the closest. I don't even have to play it. I'll just show you like this.
0: No, you have to play it.
1: Okay,
2: I'll play it, but then I'll just skip to the next song.
1: Let me see. So what song is this? Because I can see this.
2: Guns, great song, right, Hugs?
0: Great song.
1: I don't know that one, but okay.
2: Oh, it's
1: I might know it if I heard it, but I don't. Yep.
2: Okay. See?
1: Yep. There it goes. Now hit.
2: Okay, that's the band. Tom Petty, Free Fawn. Okay, maybe it's not true.
1: It's not even close. Bob Keep Dylan. Going. 6, 7, 8, 9. Okay, so it was the ninth song. But the still, ninth song was Elton John.
2: Elton John.
1: Yeah, but it's that. Okay, but it's that era. It's called the genre, right? Well, the algorithm thinks, well, he likes Warren Zevon. Yeah, he might like music from that era. Maybe it's Elton John. Okay. That was nine songs
2: let's
1: later.
2: Play Fool in the Rain.
1: Okay, there we go. Now let's see. Count 1, 2. That was Pearl Jam. 3, 4, 5, 6.
2: See?
1: Is that Elton? Okay, yeah. 6. That was the 6th song.
2: It always ends on Elton.
0: But you probably listen to Elton a lot.
1: Exactly. You listen to Elton all the time, so it thinks you're waiting.
2: Now it thinks
1: you're skipping specifically to get to Elton.
2: By Van Morrison. Watch.
1: 1, 2.
2: Boom! See, 1.
1: Yeah, because you keep stopping on Elton.
0: You're
1: training it to say, I stop when Elton pops up.
2: Let's play. Hold on, that's a full
0: Let's play in the road,
1: hang on.
0: Shall we?
1: Do like a search for like Rump Shaker by Rex and FX and then see how many songs it takes to get to Elton. Because you're dancing in the genre of Elton John. You're in that era.
0: Yeah.
1: Do you just get to Rump Shaker? Okay, 1, 2, 3.
2: Great song.
1: 4, 5, 6.
0: I'm going to say
1: 7.
0: It.
1: Yeah, 8. Now, see, it's not even close. See,
2: no, but
1: now
2: I'm
1: you gave up.
0: You could tell
1: he quit
0: us.
1: After 8. You're in the genre. That's why.
2: Yeah.
1: Guess what? If I'm listening to Limp Bizkit and then the next song I skip, it's like, they keep thinking I want to listen to Korn. Yeah, I wonder why. You're listening to new metal.
0: They're raising the price of Korn.
1: About a buck an ear.
2: Almost every time I'm in my car, when I'm like, hey, I should listen to Fool in the Rain, the next song will be an Elton John song.
4: Can you, like, shut up?
0: Yeah, I'm going to say it.
2: No, you can't.
5: Is this a joke?
1: I wish.
0: Tune that bass.
1: You know what would be even better? This is even better. If you ever go to a Flop, Sweat, and Tears show with Common and Sauce, and if you believe as an audience member that a joke bombed, just stand up and play air bass.
2: Brilliant. Genius.
1: The whole crowd is just rocking back and forth with air bass. So it's just you on stage in absolute silence and the Guinness World Record collection of air basses.
0: We're going to do a flash mob at his next concert.
2: I'm at Grandview a week from Saturday. Do it. It'll be great.
5: Is this a joke?
2: No.
1: What really matters is next. 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
3: And a good morning. 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Put a smile on your face and on your car. Well, Kyler Murray has cleared the final phase of the concussion protocol, and Kevin O'Connell says he will start coming up on Sunday. Kevin O'Connell also says Kyler Murray has watched and learned a few things while sitting on the bench.
4: Starting point is he's just watched Carson, you know, really function at a way that there wasn't, you know, Carson wasn't doing crazy things. He was just protecting the football, making good decisions, making some big time throws when he could, and running the show. And I think he saw some plays get made. I think he saw our team play totally connected and complementary of all of the other two phases, and what that can do for the Minnesota Vikings on a Sunday.
3: 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That's a 3:05 kickoff coming up Sunday. 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
6: Thank you, Zacho. Guys, last night I was talking to one of my neighbors who is a basketball referee for mid-major college basketball. Travels all over the country doing it, right? Cool guy. And we were talking about his sport and when they get started and how hard it is and how hard it was last year to get around, you know, traveling as much as they do as referees. And he asked me about my job with the Vikings and stuff like that, and we were talking about the season. Anyway, I digress. And I had this this thought as I was walking away after talking about the Vikings, that it felt like I was talking about the 2000/2001 Baltimore Ravens, if things turned out to be great and we win the Super Bowl. You get my point, though. And that got me going down the road about how a great defense can win a Super Bowl with a quarterback who just doesn't turn the ball over, which is what Trent Dilfer was. And then I started thinking, I wonder what happened with Trent Dilfer after that. Do you guys know the answer to the question?
7: Well, he did media for a long, long time.
6: Yeah.
8: Then he became
7: tons of broadcasting.
6: Do you know that after winning the Super Bowl, they cut him? They did not re-sign Trent Dilfer.
7: Hmm.
6: The next year, he was the backup to Matt Hasselbeck in Seattle.
8: I did not know that.
7: Yeah, I'd completely forgotten that as well.
6: How about that? He won the Super Bowl and did not get re-signed to the team.
8: Wow.
7: He's the anomaly, though, right? Like, you have to have a Hall of Fame defense to get away with having a very, very, very average quarterback.
8: Yep.
7: It's 9 times out of 10, you have to have a top 10-ish quarterback
8: 100%.
7: To win it.
6: Right.
7: So, but for years, right, he was the, Trent Dilfer.
6: For sure.
7: People would use that all the time. And they're not wrong. But again, the difference is that Ravens defense was so lights out that you just couldn't be a disaster. If you were just okay, that was probably enough to win.
8: It's all they needed.
6: Yeah. So let me tell you guys a little bit real quick. Dilfer signed with the Ravens on March 8th of the year 2000. And was the backup for a quarterback by the name of?
7: 2000? Not Elvis Gerbach.
6: You're going to have a hard time.
7: No. Hang on.
6: Gerbach, by the way, replaced Dilfer after they cut him.
7: Tony Banks, no.
6: Damn.
7: Tony Banks?
6: How the hell did you remember
7: that
6: name?
7: I was just trying to think of that era of Ravens. I didn't know the timeline.
8: Great guess.
6: Yeah, so Tony Banks, after 2 straight losses and 4 straight weeks without an offensive touchdown, the Ravens replaced Banks with Trent Dilfer. The Ravens would lose their 3rd straight game and fail to score a touchdown for the 5th straight week.
7: Yikes.
8: Yeah.
6: It would be the last time the Ravens would lose a game that season.
7: Sure.
6: Or even go without a touchdown. The Ravens finished the season winning 7 straight to earn a wild card berth. They went 12-4. The 7-1 run also gave Dilfer a 45-39 record as a starter at that point. During the playoffs, Dilfer went 3-0, obviously, and the Ravens advanced to the Super Bowl.
7: So, but help me out, because we used to get this wrong all the time, but I'm pretty sure this is correct now. That was the year before they got Ed Reed, right? So I think they won it before Ed Reed was even a part of that team. And think about, if that's true, let's double check. Think about that for a second. Arguably one of the, what, two or three best safeties of all time?
8: He's probably the best.
7: He might be one of the best, if not the best. He was my favorite.
8: What year was it, Hawk?
6: 2001 was the Super Bowl, but the year 2000 season.
8: Yeah, he was on the team in 2002.
7: Two. So yeah. That didn't even include Ed Reed.
6: Imagine that.
8: Nope.
7: Isn't that nuts?
6: Yeah.
8: Yeah.
7: They only got better.
6: I know.
8: They only got better, yeah.
6: Yeah. So they won the Super Bowl that year against the New York Giants, a 34-7 blowout. Dilfer in the Super Bowl went 12 for 25 for 153 and one touchdown.
7: I mean, again, definition, not even maybe middle of the road. That might even be slightly under the middle of the road. Yeah.
6: He also threw an interception that went back for a touchdown, but it was called back due to holding against the Giants.
7: Whoopsies.
8: Whoopsies.
6: Yep. He wasn't re-signed.
7: Was that the Kerry Collins team?
8: Had to have been.
7: That was the team that beat us 41-0?
6: Ooh, that, yes, I think. Let me check. Hold on.
7: It beat Dante in the NFC title game?
6: Let's see. Yeah, Kerry Collins, that's it. Yep. How about this? Kerry Collins, Jason Garrett was his backup.
8: How about that?
6: Mm-hmm. Man. God, by the time we got to Lee Volzvik's house,
8: it was over.
6: They were already down two touchdowns. And, you know, golly, Ma.
7: Yeah, I checked out at halftime. Like, I watched parts of the second half, but by halftime, I'm like, this game's over. Like, the emotion was turned off, right? It was like, it's over. I might check in again, but this we ain't coming back. And we didn't.
8: It was
7: not
8: awful.
7: Even close. Awful. Unwatchable.
8: Back. Yeah.
7: Oh, by the way, my God.
6: 41.
7: Speaking of he's not coming back, our Hall of Fame boss yesterday, Greg Swedberg.
6: Greatest of all time.
7: We're all hovering outside of Abbott's office, and he comes up to me and says, basically, what are you guys doing? It was the first time he had ever seen Point Break. He's like, that movie was terrible. And I go, what? Maybe your worst take ever. Please leave.
6: You asked him to leave?
7: That might have been internal.
8: Yeah,
7: I don't know if I said that.
8: I
7: definitely externally said... Worst take of all time. I don't think I asked him really. Basically said the acting was bad. The movie was bad. He's like, I don't understand why you guys like it. And I'm like, again, in my head, I'm like, please walk away.
8: Yeah, you said Vio Condidos.
7: Yeah.
8: Please leave.
7: He's like, they're jumping out of planes without parachutes. I'm like, yeah, they needed an adrenaline rush.
8: Yeah, man.
7: That don't you get it? That's the whole point. It's not the money.
8: No.
7: It's the rush. Bodie wants to surf. At Bell's Beach for the 50-year storm.
6: Come on.
7: Not because he's working on his surfing skills.
8: No, man.
7: He wants to feel alive.
6: It's not about that. It could be anything.
7: Exactly.
8: It's a modern-day warrior, right, Hogs?
7: It's a mindset.
6: Modern-day warrior, bitch.
7: He says that to Johnny Utah. It's the mindset.
6: Yeah.
7: You have to feel it.
6: Come on, man. His name's like Johnny Minnesota.
8: Here.
7: They're robbing banks with the masks of ex-presidents. It's genius.
6: Yeah.
7: And apparently he also doesn't like female directors because that movie put Kathryn Bigelow on the map.
8: Yeah, what did he say about that?
7: Oh, he was not a fan. And I'm like, you hang out with Rosie too much.
8: He threw up when he found out it was directed by a woman. Yeah, he vomited everywhere. It was real weird. In Abbott's office.
7: Right. So essentially, again, that, maybe he's just getting, past his prime. His judgment is fading. I don't know. Yeah. Terrible take.
6: I don't care when you're listening to this, whether you're listening live or you're listening on the podcast in the year 2052. Email me if you either are someone or know someone, man or woman, whose name is Robin Banks.
8: Oh, well said.
6: Because that would be cool.
7: That would be cool.
8: Yeah. Well, it'd have to be somebody maybe related to Adam.
7: Play the air bass, please.
6: Yeah, just play it and tune it because it's out of tune.
7: Jeez, just obscure Mighty Duck references.
6: Oh, was that what that was?
7: Oh, yeah. See, again, that's why he's playing air bass.
6: Yeah. I didn't get it. Can I tell you guys one more thing? I want to rub your face in this. 41 Donut NFC Championship game, January 14th of the year 2001. If you guys remember, we had a first-year quarterback by the name of...
8: Dante.
6: That's right. We had gone 11-5. We had Randy Moss. We had Chris Carter. We had Robert Smith. We had Corey Stringer, rest in peace. We had Todd Stussy. We went 11-5. But we had lost our final three regular season games. and we're 28th in the league in total defense.
7: Showed.
8: Yeah.
6: Yeah. Plus, they were going outdoors to play in a cold weather city, and we, of course, were an indoor team. But we were favored to win that game.
7: Hey, good teams win, great teams cover.
6: Yeah.
7: The Vikings did neither. Yikes.
6: The Giants played a completely different game than was expected. Offensive coordinator for the Giants at the time was a gentleman by the name of Butthole Eyes. Didn't know that.
8: I didn't know that, no. Yeah, birth name. Sounds right, though.
6: Sean Payton studied footage of the Vikings' defense and was so appalled at their secondary, particularly Waswa Sarwanga and Robert Tate.
8: Yeah.
6: That he boldly stated at the Giants' first meeting before the game that they would throw for over 300 yards in the first half. And guess what they did?
7: Whoops.
6: Yep. The Giants won the toss, elected to receive, immediately began picking the Vikings secondary apart. Terry Collins began the game by hitting Armani Toomer, who had hardly practiced because of an injury, on a slant pattern for 16 yards, and it was on.
8: Yep.
6: The Vikings' best two chances to score came later in the first quarter. Troy Walters.
7: Oh, I forgot that name.
6: Returned the ensuing kickoff 24 yards to give the Vikings good field position at 39, but a false start penalty pushed them out of field goal range, and they punted.
7: Yep. Cool.
8: Yeah.
7: Cool. Is it halftime yet?
6: Jesus.
8: Hideous.
7: Christian Richardson, Chris Hockey.
6: Yeah.
7: Is the narrator of the British European version of the popular Discovery Channel show Mythbusters. He did that from season two to now, apparently.
6: Okay.
7: He's also worked as a reporter for the Bravo Network show Bravado. He's done a bunch of radio spots. He appeared on BBC's Dragon's Den, which I believe is the European version of Shark Tank.
6: Okay.
8: Oh.
7: He was born in 1972, Christian Richardson. Professionally, he goes by Robin Banks.
8: Oh.
6: See, that's not his God-given
7: name.
6: No,
7: not his birth name, but he does go as Robin Banks. So apparently, maybe your good friend Andy's heard of him.
6: Maybe he has.
8: Yeah, I bet Andy has.
6: He's probably been drunk with him.
8: Yeah, Andy's probably drunk right now.
6: Is that the guy who stabbed Andy by any chance?
8: Probably, yeah.
6: Andy and I are going to have Thanksgiving together.
7: There's also a Toronto rapper named, not Raptor, Toronto rapper.
8: Yeah.
7: I actually said it right the first time, but just for clarity, Toronto rapper named Robin Banks. There is a mind power speaker.
6: Ooh.
7: He does webinars and courses about mind power. He's on tour. Apparently, he's in Cape Town. Maybe he's, I don't know if he's from there. Anyway, his name's also Robin Banks.
8: Wow.
7: This September, Robin Banks takes mind power on the road. 3 live events. 3 cities, 8 days.
6: I thought you were doing a television show commercial.
8: That sounds really good.
6: Like a great show.
7: Mind power.
6: If you were doing a TV show and the main character's name was Robin Banks, but he was an FBI agent, that'd be great.
7: So back to Point Break for a second.
8: Yeah.
7: Because you mentioned TV shows and it just reminded me. There is a Point Break series that has been greenlit by AMC.
6: Oh, no.
7: Yep. So there is going to be a Point Break TV show 30 years after the events of the film, and centered on a new heist crew with ties to the notorious ex-president's gang.
6: No.
7: Yep. So, I mean,
6: what if Bodie walks out of the water?
8: Yeah, what if Bodie walks out of the water and says,
6: "Zoinks!"
8: Yeah.
7: Then I'm going to be a little surprised if this thing got greenlit.
6: What if he walks out of the water and he's like, and he walks out and he goes like this. And he starts chewing at his base.
7: His air base.
8: Yeah. Mm-hmm. What if he walks out and says, "I came back"?
7: So he's been in the waves in the water for 30 years.
8: No, he got over
6: it. 20-year storm.
7: Yeah, but I'm saying, but he's been in the water for 30 years.
6: Yeah, sure.
7: Did he ever, like, if he's going to walk out of the same beach, has he just been pruning up for 30 years?
6: Yeah.
7: Surviving off of sea life?
6: He looks like a walking nutsack.
8: Yeah, he looks like a walking nutsack, yeah.
6: Thanks for repeating.
7: Well, you know, again, Halverson thinks Swayze's dead from the neck up anyway, so he always thought he kind of looked like a nutsack.
6: Would he look better if he were a walking nutsack?
8: Yeah, I did.
7: So I love Point Break, but I don't know if I don't know if I love this idea.
6: Okay,
7: because by definition, because he's dead, Swayze's not going to be in it. There's no way Keanu Reeves is going to be in it.
8: No,
7: so there's no Johnny Utah, and I don't want one of those. This is Johnny Utah's kid.
8: Yeah,
7: right. It's his son,
8: Johnny Nevada,
7: and his son. Why would they have the different last name? And then
6: his name is Timu Reeves.
7: Mm. Right. Mm. And then now there's ex-presidents, but instead of the four that they use, now it's like Trump and Obama and George W. Bush and Bill Clinton, right? It's like, come on. Is this what we're doing? I hope not. Too late now. Looks like it got greenlit.
8: Well, that's dumb.
7: Let's hope it falls apart.
6: Oh.
7: Or let's hope it's unbelievably good and I'm just underestimating.
6: Yeah.
7: It is AMC. It's not like AMC from 20 years ago when it was Breaking Bad and Mad Men and all
8: Walking
7: that stuff.
8: Dead.
7: Right.
6: The person who came up the concept and wrote the very first script, his dream just came true. He got greenlit. He's driving down 394 right now. He's pissed because he can't find an exit.
7: And he knows I love Point Break, so he's like, they're going to love this idea.
6: He's driving here to drop off a copy of the script.
8: Yep.
6: Signed,
8: he's going 100.
6: Autographed by Timu Reeves.
8: Yeah, he's going 100 through some small cities. Oh, wait, that's Hawk.
7: It's
8: going
7: to be an eight-part series, and it goes into production early next year. Eight parts.
6: Oh, poor Timu.
7: Eight episodes.
8: Yeah, poor Timu.
7: I don't know. Maybe it's... who knows? We'll see.
8: It won't be hideous.
7: We'll see.
6: I bet it will be.
7: More of What Really Matters after this. 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More of What Really Matters after this. And then Marty Gellner in like 20 minutes. 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
9: The bad week for young quarterbacks in the NFL continued on Monday. Jackson Dart left the Monday Night Football game for the Giants with a lower body injury that was since described as a knee injury. Dart led the Giants to a surprising week one win over the Cowboys, looking to do the same thing against the Rams in week number two. Without him, though, that Giants offense couldn't do a damn thing. I'm Denton Day.
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3: Your 740 The Fan regional weather from meteorologist Utah Tom Szymanski. Partly sunny, breezy today. High of 68. Tonight, mostly clear. Southeast winds 8 to 18. Overnight, low of 51 tonight. Increasing clouds, windy. Slight chance for afternoon showers tomorrow. Tomorrow's high of 68. For Thursday, breezy, mostly cloudy in the morning, then partly sunny. Thursday's high of 74. That's your 740 The Fan regional weather.
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17: Giants quarterback Jackson Dart is thought to have avoided a major injury. Dart diagnosed with an MCL sprain that will sideline him a few weeks. Dart injured during the Giants' 28-6 Monday night loss to the Rams. LA's Matthew Stafford, 4 touchdown passes. The Sunday injury to Bears QB Caleb Williams is a hamstring strain. He's week to week. No timeline yet on the Commanders' Jaden Daniels. He's seeing a specialist after suffering a dislocated elbow. I'm Matt McCoy.
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6: Thanks, Zacho. I got some more What Really Matters for you, Corey.
7: All right, let's do it.
19: That's what really matters, right?
7: Last night, the Rams beat the Giants 28-6. They did that without Puka Nacua, without Miles Garrett. It didn't matter. Aaron Donald make his
6: issues.
7: Right, pretty much.
6: Yeah.
7: That's also because Jackson Dart got hurt on the opening drive with a knee injury. It's a sprained MCL. They believe he avoided serious injury, so he might miss some time, but not significant time. So he was replaced by former number one overall pick Jameis Winston, who went 11 of 27 for 111 yards and a pick. Now, the opposite is Stafford and Devontae Adams. Devontae Adams, 8 catches, 195 yards and 2 scores. Stafford had 327 in the air and 4 touchdowns, a 131.3 rating. Group trivia. Zach, Chris, and Sauce. Ready?
6: Okay.
7: This is a little bit Family Feud style. I'm giving you one of the answers because there's 10. I have the top 10. Matt Stafford is in the top 10 all time for passing touchdowns. In fact, he passed number 6 last night. So now he is in 6th. Matt Stafford is in 6th. Most passing touchdowns in NFL history. Stafford now has 427, 6th all time. Without getting a strike, talk it out. Final answers. I need the other 9.
8: Brady, right?
6: I think Brady, right? Zacho, yeah?
8: Yeah.
7: Final?
6: Yeah.
7: Okay,
6: yeah.
7: Brady's number 1 with 649.
8: But
19: A-Rodge, do you think?
8: Ooh. Yeah. Yeah. He's a full-time MVP. He's got to be on there, yeah.
7: Final?
8: Yes.
7: He is number 4 with 528.
8: Drew Brees, did we say that?
19: No. We haven't yet.
8: Drew Brees?
7: Final?
19: Yeah. I think so, yeah.
7: Drew Brees, second at 571. So you have 1, 2, 4. And, of course, again, Stafford is 6.
19: Peyton?
7: So you
19: have Peyton, 1, 2, and 6. I was going to say Peyton.
7: 4 and 6. Peyton Manning, final?
19: Yep.
7: He's number 3. So you have the top 4. Manning has 539. You're missing 5, 7, 8, 9, and 10.
19: What?
8: Montana?
19: Boy, you'd have to think so, wouldn't you?
8: You'd have to.
19: What do you think?
8: Yeah, I mean,
19: I'm thinking of Elway, too. Elway for
8: Elway,
19: sure.
8: Elway, for sure. Yeah. We'll go with Elway.
7: Final answer?
8: Yeah.
7: Strike one, John
19: what?
7: Elway.
19: Really?
7: Strike one.
19: He played forever.
8: Montana?
19: Lazy bastard.
8: Do we agree, Montana?
19: Let's go Montana.
7: Final?
19: Yeah.
7: Strike two.
19: Okay.
20: What about Favre?
19: Good one. I think Favre, yeah. I think Favre. We'll go Favre.
7: Final?
19: Yep.
7: Brett Favre is number 5, so that's the top 6. Brady, Brees, Manning, Rodgers, Favre, and Stafford. You're missing 7, 8, 9, and 10.
19: Okay, let's be cool here. Who are we forgetting that's obvious, guys?
8: I mean...
19: What about the other guy that was in San Diego?
8: Oh, yeah. Good one. That played, came back and played for the Colts for a bit. Philip Rivers.
19: Philip Rivers.
7: Final?
8: Yeah.
7: That is who Stafford passed. Rivers is now 7th with 425.
8: Okay.
7: So you're missing 8, 9, and 10.
19: All right. Who are we forgetting that's obvious here?
20: Well, there are like memes about him over the weekend because he wasn't looking the best. But Dan Marino.
8: Oh, great one. Dan Marino.
19: You think so?
8: Yes. Oh, yeah.
20: I could be wrong. I just that name.
8: I think.
19: Well, I'm worried because those other two we talked about weren't on. If Elway's, no, he was.
20: Yeah, it's probably, it's dumb.
19: No, it might not be dumb. I don't know. This might be dumb, too. What about the quarterback of the Chiefs right now?
8: Is he like 10th?
19: I don't know. Do you think he's done enough yet? I don't know. Should we go back to Marino or
8: go
19: not?
8: To Marino. Yeah, we'll do Marino.
7: Final?
8: Yeah.
7: He's number 8
19: okay.
7: at 420. Blaze it.
8: Okay.
7: So you're missing 9 and 10.
19: All right. What about Troy Aikman?
8: No, I don't.
19: No, you don't think
8: no.
19: so?
8: No.
20: What about Kirk? Is he up there?
8: No.
19: I don't think. I don't think so. All right, let's look at the teams. Anybody from...
8: I mean, Steve Young?
19: Oh, Steve Young. Steve Young's a good one. I don't know how long was he a starter, though.
8: I don't, yeah,
19: yeah, you're right. Yeah, yeah, no. Let's not go Steve Young.
20: Who had long career?
7: I'm going to give you a couple of hints, okay? I'm going to give you one hint.
19: Yeah.
7: Both of these guys started in the 21st century.
8: That doesn't help me. Okay.
7: That means after the year 2000.
19: What about
7: their career
19: Joey
7: started
19: Flacco?
7: After 2000.
19: No, not Joe Flacco. Then I wonder, maybe it is Mahomes. Maybe Mahomes started, he said, after the 21st.
7: Started sometime after the 2000s. They did not play in the 1900s.
19: Then it has to be Mahomes.
20: Yeah. I'm not a, yeah.
7: Final?
19: Yeah.
8: Yeah.
7: Strike 3.
19: Sorry, guys.
7: That's okay. These two are both gettable. Number 9 played from 2004 through 2021. AFC team. Ben Roethlisberger. Oh, yeah. Very good. And the other one played from 08 through 2022 in the NFC. And now he's a front office guy.
8: Oh, Matt Ryan.
7: Matt Ryan.
19: Oh, man, I wouldn't have come
7: so
19: up with that.
7: So here's what's crazy. Here's the other reason I brought it up. And it kind of already got spoiled, but I still wanted to bring it up.
8: Yeah, Daddy.
7: 14th all-time with 304 touchdowns. Okay, 14th all-time. More than Elway, Montana, Moon, Mahomes, Boomer Esiason, Jim Kelly, and Steve Young.
19: Kirk Cousins.
7: Is Kirk Cousins.
8: Wow, man.
19: Wow.
8: He's 14th got that team believing, man.
19: Don't stop.
8: Yeah, don't stop.
7: But what really matters is this.
19: Just like baby humans suck on their thumbs, baby elephants suck on their trunks.
0: All right.
7: I mean, we're all thinking of the same jokes.
0: Yes.
7: Most of them, without even saying the jokes, most of the jokes relate to, if this was the case, which members of the fan staff would mostly stay home. Right? 9 to noon.
0: Yep.
6: Yep.
7: 2 to 3.
0: Yeah.
7: 3 to 6:30.
0: Yep.
6: Tommy, don't do that.
7: Whatever shift tackle Terry Tuma has. Yeah.
0: 7 or
7: Saturday mornings.
0: 5:45 to 7 on Thursdays.
6: Tommy, if you stop fast, you're going to bite the tip of it off.
0: Oh, gross.
6: Fine.
7: The Twins lost to the Giants 5-2. Zebby Matthews, 5 innings, 8 hits, 5 runs, 9 strikeouts. Look it up on your phone. The Twins had just 2 solo home runs. Brooks Lee hit his 24th, and Emmanuel Rodriguez hit his 2nd of his young career.
0: Good for them.
7: He's the queen of the galaxy, Emmanuel. 73-84, so according to Sauce, Lieber needs one more win out of the last 5 games to win the bet against you. Same 2 teams tonight in San Francisco. Maybe Bonus will be there at 8:45 tonight. Taj Bradley versus Anthony Molina, who is Alfred Molina's kid.
6: Yeah.
7: The Doc Ock.
6: Doc Ock.
7: His kid pitches for the Giants.
6: Which arm is he going to use?
7: His pitching arm.
6: Which one's that?
7: It's either his right or his left. He doesn't have 8.
0: I didn't know
6: he doesn't. Oh.
7: What really matters, though, is this.
6: He's hung like a baby elephant.
0: Oh.
7: It can't be bad.
6: There are stones in Romania called Trovants, T-R-O-V-A-N-T-S, that grow and multiply after a heavy rain shower.
7: They're like mogwais.
6: Yeah.
7: They're rocks that multiply.
6: That's right. That's
7: how is this not discussed? How have we not used this for weaponization?
0: How is that not everywhere?
7: Rocks multiply.
0: Yeah. You'd think like...
6: They're rare bulbous...
7: Can you feed them after midnight?
0: There'd be like a live camera of that.
6: Probably is. A rare bulbous bulging boulders...
0: You had that.
7: Jeez, that's not easy to say.
6: Are only found in a small town in Romania called Coteste.
0: Whoa.
6: So fantastical are these trovants. They found a place in local folklore. They're spherical and slightly irregular shaped rocks. They can be as small as less than an inch or a couple of millimeters. Or they can soar to 15 feet with several tons. They've baffled observers since the 18th century. Scientists believe they're a type of concretion, a mound of mineral matter embedded within rock layers of limestone. And that's why they grow and such. Crazy.
0: Wow.
6: That's what I'm saying.
7: Last one out of me, because I think this is interesting as well. Commanders quarterback Jaden Daniels dislocated his elbow. It was disgusting. I don't know if you saw, but if you did, it's gross.
6: Yeah, I did.
7: But still unsure how long he's going to be out. He's going to visit specialists today and tomorrow. They're thinking he's missing time, but they don't know how much. Marcus Mariota will start versus the Seahawks on Sunday. As of now, who is quarterback 2 for the Commanders? No, they have apparently had discussions about bringing a veteran in if Jaden Daniels is going to miss significant time. But if they don't, Mariota starts. The backup quarterback is
0: Josh Dobbs.
6: That's a great guess.
7: Nope.
6: Is he right? No.
0: No.
20: I thought I was Philip right. Rivers.
7: Nope.
20: Oh.
0: Case Keenum.
7: Nope.
20: Teddy Bridgewater.
7: There's obviously a reason I'm bringing this up, correct?
6: Gal Gadot.
0: Athien Kalliomanis.
7: Athien Kalliomanis, former...
0: Athien? Sorry.
7: I think you're confusing me. I'm an Athien. I don't believe in Athien Kalliomanis. Athien Kalliomanis, former Gopher quarterback, is the backup in Washington. So he's one injury away from getting to sling it at the NFL level.
0: Good for him.
6: Good for him, man.
7: Athien. Anyway, the news in a second. Marnie Gellner joins in a second. More of the Power Trip Morning Show right after this on The Fan.
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28: From the KFGO News Center, I'm Austin Erickson. A Wapton 911 call saying a girl had been shot turns out to be swatting. Officers responded to the 200 block of 4th Avenue North around 5:45 Monday night. The caller said he still had the gun. Officers better know how to shoot, and he wasn't coming out of the home. A girl came out and said she was the only person inside. An Apple Valley man is charged for allegedly assaulting a deputy at the Otter Tail County Jail. Prosecutors say the deputy was doing wellness checks on June 18th when 25-year-old Elijah Nelson approached them about speaking with a social worker. The deputy said he needed to put a message in the cell block kiosk, and Nelson became confrontational. Prosecutors say as he was getting into his cell, he struck the deputy in the nose. Mayville State's football coach and players see quarterback Matt Donovan in a Fargo hospital after he had brain surgery. Donovan was unresponsive after a helmet-to-helmet hit in a game against Simpson Saturday. More than $77,000 has been raised from a GoFundMe fundraiser. From the KFGO News Center, I'm Austin Erickson.
3: The last twin series of the season against the Texas Rangers at Target Field.
26: Mm-hmm.
3: Friday, Saturday, Sunday. I worked a big Wolves and Lynx event last week. Was private, so you weren't invited. Sorry about that.
19: Oh, come on, man.
8: Oh, Hawk would have gone.
26: Oh, who was there? Any players or just like front office people?
3: I don't know. People you would have heard of would be Cheryl Reeve, Carly Knox, Chris Finch.
19: Good for you.
3: Matt Lloyd, Matt Caldwell, Alex Rodriguez.
19: Whoa,
3: stop me if you've heard those names.
26: Paul, your hands up.
8: Chris Finch is the head coach of the Wolves.
19: Oh. Well, it's cool that Aaron Rodgers came in for that, though.
8: No. Alex Rodriguez, he owns the Wolves.
19: Okay.
3: Yeah.
26: How well do you know a new owner guy?
3: Not, I haven't met him.
26: Oh, I haven't met him yet?
19: No. Well.
3: And he wasn't there.
19: He's here.
3: And he was in ownership.
26: Right.
3: And just moved.
26: He ascended up to the top.
3: Correct. And I had not met him in his previous position either. So,
26: remind me, because now it's been like a week or two, whatever, since that story came out. So did Mark Lurie sell all of his shares? Or
3: no.
26: He's flipping roles.
3: He traded spots with other Mark.
26: Got it.
8: Oh.
3: Also with his seat.
26: He's just going to be a lot less hands-on, right? Mm-hmm. He's going to be more just, I'm going to go do other things, but I want a little piece of the Wolves.
3: His company is called Wonder.
26: Mm-hmm.
3: And
26: the bread people.
19: Yeah.
3: Sure.
8: I didn't know that.
3: It is a food.

0: Oh, yeah. They're a big opener at Olive Garden. Yeah.
1: Boardwalk.
0: Yep. Norman Quacks, R.I.P.
2: The Last Supper.
3: Oh, yeah.
0: You're getting emails.
1: That's where they closed, Zach.
4: Wow.
1: That's where they closed.
5: Do you know that song? I'd like to make it with you.
3: Oh, yeah.
5: That's Brad.
2: That song's horny.
5: What about Baby, I'ma Want You?
2: Oh, so good.
5: Baby, I'ma Need You. You got it.
2: Is Bread considered yacht rock? East rock.
6: Okay. Brilliant.
1: That was great.
0: I think East rock, we learned last segment, can
5: that was really
0: can
5: funny.
0: Multiply.
5: That was East rock is very good.
1: Mel. I am into East rock. Yep. Oh.
0: That's what Rosie was telling me.
5: Okay.
1: I don't know how long Bread has been a band, but I feel like they're rising.
0: Since the 70s? Yeah, it's been a 50-year ascension.
1: Can you let it land?
0: No, it didn't land.
2: No, Zach didn't say it.
0: Oh, if Zach would have said it.
7: A lame attempt at humor, swing and a miss.
0: Anyway, you were saying that Mark Lori owns a company named Wonder?
5: Which one, Mark or Lori?
1: That is how we
2: got here. Mark Lori is his full name.
0: So I know I've heard about Wonder like 30 times. Now I'm forgetting what they do. Isn't it some kind of utopia BS of some kind? What are they doing again?
5: Utopia Wonder? BS?
0: Yeah, isn't that the... Isn't he trying to build some utopian city?
1: Yeah, no, that is separate.
0: Separate.
1: Food than Wonder. Thing. Wonder is a food tech startup.
0: Okay.
1: A new kind of food hall. Mark Lori is one of those people. You know what? He's kind of like you. The Smarties. Where we don't always
0: Smarties.
1: Get the way that you think. Because you're, I'm comfortable saying this, you are on another level.
0: God, I knew I liked you.
1: Of thinking.
5: Yeah, it's a weird level.
1: Which makes some of yous weird.
2: Yeah.
1: Right,
2: and mean.
1: And sometimes mean.
0: Yeah, that doesn't sound right.
1: If we're going to say it.
2: Some of you mean to the less dumb or more dumb.
0: Wow.
1: Sure. And we're not talking about Mark Lori in this situation.
0: Airbase.
2: Yeah.
0: Got to play the airbase.
2: No, I'm definitely talking about Corey, yeah.
1: Yes.
0: So anyway, so whatever he's doing something interesting with food, and then he has some other side project where he wants to build some utopia that we can all just walk around and it's perfect and probably autonomous.
5: If I were to build a utopia, it'd be a city of one.
2: No, it wouldn't.
6: No. That's why it's called Wonder.
2: Yeah.
0: No.
1: Wow, Zach.
0: Zach is great with wordplay.
2: Excellent, Dan.
5: He just sits back there like a what do you call the shooters that have one gun?
0: Sniper.
5: That's
2: sniper.
5: It.
1: And he's locked and he's loaded.
5: Yeah, he's sniping.
1: Mm-hmm. Well done.
5: Sniping. And tuning bass. We're doing all kinds of cool things.
0: Sauce, how do you like your bread?
2: I like my bread lightly toasted.
0: And buttered?
2: Yeah. Little mayo.
0: Mayo on toast?
2: Well, I mean, I would make a sandwich.
0: Jeez, do you need a whole sandwich?
2: I mean, relax, man. I'm down like 30 pounds.
0: I know, you look great. You look great. The best bread on the planet outside of Red Lobster Cheddar Bay Biscuits is the Dark Star Special at Good Day, right? You just get wheat toast with a bunch of butter.
5: Yeah, that's jam.
2: And then, like Dark Wind, you leave it behind.
0: Get it to go or leave it behind.
2: Or not eat it at all. Yeah, that bread's elite.
0: Yeah.
2: Did you go to our spot yesterday?
0: No, but my fam did.
2: Oh,
1: they didn't. They literally
0: all went without me.
5: Oh man,
0: they went at like 8:45 in the morning.
1: Shocking.
0: And I'm like, you know,
1: I can't believe it.
0: You know, I'm done with work pretty early on Mondays. I can meet you there. No.
6: Did you have to move your car out of the driveway when they came back?
2: Brilliant.
0: Man.
2: Yeah. Did you like just go into the driveway like I'm a real boy now? And then, here they are. You got to back out.
0: Here's what's crazy. So Angie sends me a text because she woke up Harper super young or early to go to breakfast. And she just sent a picture of Harper like half asleep on the table. And I'm like, that looks like buttered tin. I'm like, are you guys at breakfast? And she's like, yeah. So I thought it was just the two of them. I didn't know my mother-in-law and my other daughter were there, right? So I didn't know it was four of them. I see that the bill, because I get the old Chase alert, I see the bill's $91. Here's what's crazy. I completely thought it was possible that Angie and Harper ran up a $91 bill. It's my wife. I'm like, $91? That's a pretty standard Monday morning. It made a lot more sense when it was four of them. But for a second, I'm like, she's off to a good start this week. Breakfast for two, $91.
2: It's an easy reservation.
5: No, I swear, it's just the two of us.
2: Yeah.

0: Man, now I want pancakes.
1: They're so good.
2: God, that'd be great.
1: Yeah, I would pay for that right now. Do you think they DoorDash that? Are pancakes?
0: My God, you're lazy. That's less than a mile from your house.
1: I can almost see it from my
0: house. You could almost walk there if you were really, really motivated.
1: Yeah, but that major road's closed.
0: I know, so that is a buzzkill. That is, when that road opens, you could be there in what?
1: I could walk
0: a minute
1: there,
0: and a half.
1: Literally walk there.
0: You could walk there.
1: Yeah.
2: Will I?
0: No, zero times.
1: No.
0: That'd be a long walk.
1: It'd
0: be a long walk, but you could do it.
1: Blue Dog and I could do it,
0: Or that'd be a 90-second drive once that street opens up. Man, you're going to be close.
1: Yeah, it's going to be great. That street's been closed for fortnight.
0: 16 years,
1: Yep.
2: How long do you think a fortnight is?
1: It's 2 weeks, correct?
0: Look at you.
1: Yeah. I'm not that dumb.
2: Tune your bass.
3: That is an interesting tune.
0: Okay, you're on camera.
1: I know.
0: Should we do the news?
2: The news is happening right now. Brought to you by me. Shark nose slime.
0: Ooh.
2: Didn't know they had noses. Dumb thing to say. True, though. A new weapon
3: against...
2: Yeah,
3: that's where you're supposed to punch him.
0: Punch him in the nose, yep.
2: But I thought that was just the tip.
0: Poke him in the eye or punch him in the nose. Sure.
2: A new weapon against stubborn superbugs could be hiding inside the schnoz of a shark.
4: University of North Carolina researchers say that a microscopic bug pulled from shark snout slime off Moorhead City is choking off rival germs in lab tests. As part of an ongoing coastal study, Chapel Hill scientists caught the sharks and gently squeezed a clear jelly out of tiny electrical pores near their noses. Sharks use those tiny snout openings to track prey, and biologists think friendly bacteria living there protect the exposed organs from dirty ocean germs. As superbugs continue to outsmart existing antibiotics in humans, the team's now identifying the chemicals behind the shark's defenses to see whether they could lead to innovative new treatments for people. I'm Tammy Trujillo.
2: Jesus, Tammy.
1: Yeah, Jesus, Tammy.
2: Hey, but man, who's the son of a bitch that's like, you know what? I bet that booger hanging out of that shark's nose is going to do some things for humanity.
1: Man, people are brilliant. Smart.
2: Brilliant, man. I read a story last night about this dude. Who was trying to figure out, like, the, scientific makeup of one of the things on the table. What do you call those things? You know, the
0: periodic table.
2: That's it.
1: Yeah.
2: And he was watching a fire, and he was watching how the flames kind of looked like snakes and how they kind of curled around on each other. He was like, that's it. And watching a fire clicked inside his head and made him realize what the genetic makeup of this thing was. I don't understand how smart people are. I don't know. And again, I understand that he just said, or she just said that the noses filter out the bad stuff in the ocean. So there must be something inside that nose. So they gently squeeze the goo out of the nose. But still, that's pretty damn smart, you know?
3: Crazy.
2: Pretty cool.
3: To turn it back real quick to Mark Laurie, I asked him one time about, I don't know why, about books. Like, are you a reader? And he said he had tried.
2: I had the audio. He said,
5: no, bleep you.
1: Wow. That's what he said?
2: Oh,
3: I don't remember the second part of that.
1: That's not very friendly, Mark.
3: But he had said he tried to read books at one point, but what he found was that it took away his time for thinking.
2: Wow.
3: And I was like,
1: same. Same.
3: And it took me a minute because, to your point, Huck, for those of us that maybe are not on that level, I was like, what do you mean? And he was like, well, I get a lot of my ideas and I spend a lot of time just thinking. So what you're talking about, this scientist looking at a flame and a whatever, and that's when things come to him. That's how they. Right. Develop ideas. That's how they look at a shark snout goobers,
2: right?
3: Whatever. And they're not just looking at it. They're critically thinking and like wheels are turning and Corey's probably identifying with all of this.
0: Not really. Because so I've had so many people tell me that exact same thing, right? That you're supposed to, when you go for walks, you're not supposed to bring your AirPods or your headphones. You're supposed to just walk and think. So I convince myself when I walk and listen to podcasts that I'm learning because I'm listening to things that I'm interested about and I'm thinking about what I'm listening to. But experts say that's not the same thing as just thinking on your own for like a 45-minute walk. I don't do that at all. Like I said, I'm listening to Ben Maller. 30 seconds after my alarm goes off, I have to hear something. I don't do well with silence. I listen to background noise all day. When I go on walks, I'm listening to AirPods. I don't like silence at all. So I don't leave myself almost any time for just thinking in silence. I'm thinking, and sometimes I'm tuning out what I'm listening to. But just walking around in silence, that seems psychotic to me in 2026, even though it's ridiculously good for you. It's exactly what you're supposed to be doing, but I just can't do it. I get uncomfortable.
3: But if you needed to come up with ideas, like if you're, I don't know, that little game you have thing, that thing, if you had to come up with a new way to like ship it or box it or what, you would spend time thinking and trying to figure
0: it out. But with sound. I'm not sitting in a room. I'm not sitting in a quiet room. That's exactly when I throw The Office on or Parks and Rec or something, just for background noise, or Twin Cities Live 3 to 4:30.
1: Yeah.
2: Everybody's different, man. You know, it's weird. I need movement. I can't be sitting still.
3: Your own movement or
2: around
3: you? Any
2: kind of movement.
3: You?
2: I need to be moving, whether I'm driving a car or walking. That's the only way I can think. I'm writing songs. It's the only way I can do it. I can't sit in a room and do it. Writing stories, I can't do it. It's the weirdest thing. But, you know, that's one of the things I read about a lot is boredom. Kids are allergic to it.
0: Yep.
2: But that is where you figure things out. That is, boredom is creative. Boredom makes you go out in the woods and figure things out, makes you go out in the woods and try things, makes you make friends, makes you talk to people. Boredom's a good thing, but they don't know how to do it.
0: No, they do not have silent spaces at all.
2: They see boredom as depression.
0: Yep.
2: They see inactivity as a bad thing, and it's very healthy.
0: Yep.
2: I was bored as hell as a kid.
0: Same.
2: Bored as hell. We lived on a farm. My brother was 5 years older than me, wanted nothing to do with me. I went out in the woods by myself all the time.
3: Yeah, made your own fun.
2: Yeah.
3: Sure.
2: Yeah.
1: What did you do when you weren't in the woods?
0: Okay. So, when I'm, quote, thinking, I have to be listening to something. It can't be silent. When Chris is thinking, he has to be moving. And here, with what he does when he's thinking, is the fan's Paul Lambert.
1: My honest answer is I always have the fan on, like the radio station. The station is always on in my house. The second I get home, I just put it on. I am like you, Corey. I hate silence. I can't live in silence. And if I have to live in silence, guess what I do? And this is not, I'm dead serious. I talk to myself. I hate silence. I think everybody's mad at me or I did something wrong. You asked, so I'm going to unpack all of this. I hate silence. Like even when
0: you talk to yourself, do you argue with yourself?
1: Yeah,
0: give me an example of the last time you argued with yourself.
1: I don't know. I probably talked about how I don't need to have a third bowl of cereal or something like that. Or it's a lot.
0: Hang on. I'm not. This is for the first time. I'm not being sarcastic. I'm actually asking this sincerely. So you have in the past physically out loud projected the words, "Damn it, Paul! You didn't need that third bowl of Fruity Pebbles. Yeah. Put it down and do something else."
1: Yeah, it's
0: fascinating.
1: Let's unpack this. It's the best thing that GLP-1s have done for me is they've stopped a lot of the food noise.
0: The voices in your head.
1: I've gotten yo-yoed my whole weight, my whole life, is it's always food noise. It's always thinking of what I'm going to eat, when I'm going to eat. Maybe we should have more. And that is almost stopped thanks to GLP-1s. Now, I'm probably losing all my muscle and all that, but it has helped me huge in that aspect. So to answer your question, music or the radio. The fan radio station is always on in my house.
2: Damn it, man.
0: Especially 2 to 3.
1: Especially 1:30 to 2 on Thursdays. I love
2: spreads. So you need stuff on. I need to be moving. I had 5 things written down that I thought he was going to say when you asked him that question.
0: Mm-hmm.
2: Jerking it.
3: Eating.
0: Well, kind of.
1: Yeah.
2: Tuning his bass.
1: Yep.
2: And jerking it again. And then sleeping. I thought that's the 5 things.
1: Yeah.
2: I was wrong in all 5 of them.
1: No, I like the radio on. Or I play video games.
0: Sure.
1: Just mindless video games.
0: Barnes, how do you do with silence?
3: I thrive.
0: You do?
2: Try it.
1: Wow.
0: Well, did you hear about Chris next week?
3: Come on, man.
0: Hey, did you hear about what Chris is doing next week? Were you listening early enough?
3: Yes, I did.
0: What do you think the longest in your life you've ever gone
3: Couple of minutes.
0: Like that.
3: Unless I'm sleeping.
0: But you thrive in silence, truly?
3: Yes. A perfect example is packing. Like if I'm going on a work road trip, or even like most recently when my niece got married last month, if I'm packing and, you know, I'm listening to music or I have the TV on or whatever, when it comes down to like, okay, do I have everything? I have to shut everything off. I have to go mute. And then sometimes I even have to sit down and then I have to like play it out in my head. Like, okay, the first night, and then I get out of it. If there's any noise, it's not that it distracts me. It just, I can't, like, zone in. So I like silence.
0: Enjoy the silence. What a banger.
1: Great song. Great.
0: One of the best of all time. Top 10 song of all time.
1: We made the mistake of not going to see them at the fair.
0: Couldn't agree more.
1: Yeah. I don't know if we would have gone together, but.
0: No, we would have gone separately. I would have to listen to something.
1: I bet Smitty, you might have gone.
0: I don't want to listen to you argue with yourself.
3: What about Zacho?
6: I'm addicted to YouTube. I have to have like some video playing or something at all times. And then even if I'm scrolling through Twitter, there's got to be something playing in the background, or I don't know. It's the weirdest thing. I can't. Yeah. Silence is awful. So don't do that.
1: Hideous.
0: But, yeah, again, how many times? Like, there's few things in life I like more than morning Vegas strip walks.
1: Well said.
2: Take it off, baby.
0: But I can't imagine doing that without AirPods.
1: Yeah.
0: I would feel, and what's crazy is 20 years ago I did that. But now it's like, am I just going to walk in the sun by myself? What? Like, that sounds like a punishment, right? Like I lost the charge challenge or something. I'm not walking the Vegas Strip without listening to something.
3: Well, I think most people would agree with you on that, because otherwise you're just listening to horns honking and
0: your own thoughts. And that's terrifying.
1: The guy with the hole in his head talking to Hawk.
3: And the guy piddling down his pants.
0: Excuse me?
1: That was...
3: He was walking right next to us.
2: Things happen in Vegas.
1: Yeah. That's when he was on his way to Slot So Fun.
0: We're going to be there in 2 months, right? November 18th through the 23rd, I think. 18th through 23.
1: It. Can't wait.
0: With our friends at Circa. Let's do sports when we come back. 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
19: 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Well, out of Minnesota, Connor Murray has cleared the final phase of the concussion protocol. He will start Sunday against Tampa Bay. Vikings coach Kevin O'Connell confirmed that yesterday. O'Connell says it's comforting to also know that he has a quarterback like Carson Wentz backing him up.
20: Carson is just so steady. We talk a lot about what's going to be required to win and his role, you know, over these last, I think it's whatever it is, maybe 106 snaps. You think about it, we have no turnovers during that time. And I think we had one procedural penalty where the left side of our O-line lined up too deep. But outside of that, he's running the show.
19: The 2-0 Vikings and the 0-2 Tampa Bay Buccaneers. Again, Murray at the start Sunday. It's a Fan Sports Update.
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2: I was hoping you were going to tell us what day of the week that was, because Tom sent us a text last night.
29: Very late, by the way, Tom.
1: 11:50.
29: I know. What are you doing?
30: Central time?
29: Yes.
31: Yeah. That was. I think he's still in Australia.
0: Yeah. I saw that this morning. You guys don't sleep right through that?
2: I did, but I'm saying I almost texted him back when I woke up.
3: Huh, that would be the equivalent.
2: I know, right? But no, he didn't wake me up. But But still Thursdays, do you think? Or we, do we need, I mean, if that day works best for him. But I think maybe Wednesdays would be good, maybe, if that would work for him.
3: Could you see?
0: I would say Thursdays just because then we have Ben. Because then Ben can ask him stuff.
2: That's a good point.
31: Yeah. Did we have, when did we have him on last year? Well, it was Thursdays.
1: And Tom's pretty connected.
2: Is he still, though? Tell me what network he works for again, would you?
0: That would be Netflix and The Ringer, which is Bill Simmons' podcast network.
1: He broke the Kyler news yesterday.
0: He breaks everything. Yeah, he doesn't break a lot of stories, but he does stay on top of them, you know?
1: Yep.
0: And apparently, we've been told in this market, that's what matters.
1: That's all that matters, man.
0: Yep.
1: Freak! How else are you going to find out if the Twins signed a backup catcher or if scouts are going to be at a high-end college football game?
2: Cub scouts?
1: No, like football scouts. I mean, Cub Scouts, I'm sure go. Yeah,
0: I never did that stuff. I never did scouts. Maybe I should have.
2: You can't start a fire to save your
0: ass. Can't start a fire.
4: Yeah. Too much outdoorsy stuff there.
0: I don't like mosquito bites.
1: Yeah, because they were real bad that one time.
0: Yep.
1: It's the first time I ever felt bad for you.
0: Man, thank you.
1: They were.
0: That sucked.
1: No offense.
0: Hideous.
1: Hideous.
2: What happened?
1: He looked like he had chicken pox as an adult. Yeah.
0: For like weeks. And again, I got bit. Like, we just went through this like a month or so ago. But a couple of years ago the day before I left for the World Series of Poker main event, perfect timing to have basically your entire legs destroyed by mosquito bites. And it literally was distracting the entire time I was playing.
2: Were you getting it on outside?
0: Nope. And then they lasted weeks, like literally weeks.
2: What were you doing that you got so beat up?
0: Nothing. I'm just one of those guys that mosquito. Remember we did that story where like scientists are working on why mosquitoes are attracted to some blood types more than others. I'm one of them, and I don't know why. Like in my 20s, I couldn't get women to be attracted to me, but I could sure as hell could get mosquitoes to be attracted to me. It's always been mosquitoes.
4: Okay, yeah. You have Skeeter syndrome.
2: You do.
0: Remember Skeeter from Doug?
2: Sure.
1: Great show. Doug wailed.
2: Remember Ed, and Eddie?
4: Ooh. Oh, great.
0: Never
4: show.
0: Watched that. That was after my
4: time. Yeah, man. Those Plank.
2: Yeah, yeah.
1: Who's Aunt Eddie?
2: What about Cat Dog? Do you remember? Cat Dog. Little Cat Dog.
4: What a, I mean,
2: great
4: the
2: time.
4: More I think about it, the more I wonder how the logistics of that.
2: Oh, but. No. Trust me. It doesn't make sense. They both ate all the time.
4: Yeah. Right.
2: But who did the pooping?
1: Your dad's so proud.
0: Was it like a human centipede kind of a situation? What was going on
2: that's
0: here?
2: That's exactly right. One end was a head of a cat and the other end was a head of a dog.
1: Cat dog.
2: Cat dog.
0: Maybe they had like a colostomy bag. Did it just get too real?
2: You think I would have seen that.
1: Yeah.
0: Sauce, you ready? Tell Marnie about some sports. You ready? You ready?
2: I mean, let's do it. Open, though, because you got sponsors and stuff.
5: Yeah. It's time for Fan 5, brought to you by Circa Resort and Casino.
1: That's right, baby. The best. We'll talk more about this, but our guy Tom Pelissero yesterday, and the head coach, said that Kyler Murray has been cleared of concussion protocol, and he will start this weekend when your Vikings battle the Bucks in Tampa. Game time is 3:05. Pregame is at 1. Your Vikings are 1.5 road favorites.
2: I've got
0: I don't know how I feel about that
2: segment if you'd like.
1: Sweet.
0: How do we feel? Again, it's hard because it's now we're back to the unknown.
2: And
0: we don't know if it's going to work.
2: I can't imagine Tampa Bay's going to go 0-3. And
1: I think the Vikings win.
2: I hope you're right. The defense could do it, right?
1: The defense is good. Their offensive line is, I mean, I don't know anything about it, but yeah, the defense can keep them in every game, especially with the pressure Dallas Turner is getting, and he'll face Tristan Wirfs, their left tackle, this weekend, and it'll be worth it. Is their pressure they can put on the quarterback and keep them in any game.
2: Yeah, you're right. I just, I am concerned about the lack of bodies at running back for us right now. I don't think we can continue to give Aaron Jones the ball every time.
1: No.
2: But Kyler being back there means maybe we'll get more running out of the quarterback, obviously.
3: And Tampa doesn't have a lot of film to look at to be able to prepare.
2: You know what, Martin? That's
3: for
2: a really
3: Kyler.
2: Good point too.
3: I mean, even to Corey's point, we don't know what we have, but guess what? Neither do the Buccaneers.
2: Oh, I like that. They raised the price of corn at the State Fair.
3: To what?
2: A Buccaneer.
3: Oh, snap!
2: Wonder why they call it ears of corn. Okay, now I'm going to look at that. You guys talk sports.
1: Caleb like Williams is week to week with a hamstring injury, even though
3: that
1: it looked like he died.
3: Be right.
1: I mean,
3: do you think they just haven't given the full injury report? Is that right?
2: Man, some of the memes yesterday after it came out that it was just...
0: Kind of hilarious.
2: Yeah. Oh my God. The one of...
31: when him. I stubbed my toe?
2: Dude, what about the one where they replaced him with Lieutenant Dan?
31: Yeah. Oh, it was so good. I mean, he... Now, I'm dramatic. He was crying.
2: And I'm sure it could have hurt. I mean, you know, but, it didn't have to... I mean, I've you know, stubbed my toe and cried. But still.
0: Did you see the... who put it on Twitter that it was like, somebody should pass federal legislation that you're only allowed to give the thumbs up if we're nervous that you're paralyzed?
31: Yeah.
0: Otherwise, you can't do it. Because when he does the thumbs up, like, hey, man, it's going to be okay. It's like, oh, man, that's him saying... You're not going to see me for a long time, but I really appreciate all of you. Right? That's what that is. That's supposed to mean like, I know, like, this sucks, but don't worry about me. I'm going to be just fine. All right, we'll see you in like a month and a half. Nope. We might see you this week.
31: Yeah. On 6 days from today, they play Monday Night Football. The best one was somebody photoshopped his head on Terry from Reno 911's body when Terry falls and says, I was murdered. It's so good. That one was A+. But yeah, he might even play on Monday. Week two ended with the Rams crushing the Giants 28-6. Stafford threw for 4 touchdowns. 2 of them went to Devontae Adams, who had 195 yards. The Rams and Giants are both 1-1. Week 3 starts with a Packer layup. They get to battle the awful Falcons on Thursday Night Football at 7:15. The Packers are 6.5-point favorites. The Gophers will battle Washington on Sunday at 10. Pregame is at 8. The Huskies are a 10-point favorite.
0: Hey, can we go back for a second? I was just Googling this from 37 seconds ago. More group trivia. Ready?
2: Yeah.
0: Devontae Adams had 2 touchdowns last night. He has the 4th most 2-touchdown games receiving in NFL history. Who are the 3 receivers that have more games with 2 touchdowns in a game or more?
31: Randy?
0: He's 2nd.
2: Larry.
31: Rice?
0: Rice is 1st.
31: Chris?
3: Chris Carter.
0: Chris Carter is 6th.
3: Larry Fitzgerald.
0: Fitz Junior. Is 13th.
3: Oh, dang. Steve Largent.
2: Marcus Harvison.
0: Marvin Harrison, I think, is what you were trying to guess, is 5th.
31: Marcus Harvison.
0: Marcus Harvison is Largent is 17th. About, nope, Harrison's 5th.
31: Marvin Harrison Jr. is terrible.
0: Nope.
31: It's over.
0: Initials Friday at 8:15, by the way.
3: Marvin Harrison?
31: Did you give the initials? I wasn't listening.
0: No, because if I did... That would give it away.
31: T.O.
0: That was the hint. Yep. Terrell Owens is 3rd.
31: So you and I are on the same wavelength. Yep.
0: Rice, Moss, Owens, and then Devontae Adams. Future Hall of Famer, Devontae Adams.
31: Yeah. I like the additions the Rams have made.
0: A lot of O-line help.
31: The Twins lost last night 5-2 to the Giants. Same 2 teams today at 8:45. It's basically an exhibition game because both of those teams suck. Taj Bradley goes for your Twins. The Wild, Zacho lost last night 4-3 in OT. They have 2 preseason games left, both against the Stars. Your thoughts? Happened? Just a heartbreaking loss for Minnesota and Chicago. Rallied their way back from a 3-1 deficit to force overtime, but the Blackhawks had their number at the start of overtime. Yeah, it's preseason. There's people talking right now, potentially just getting rid of preseason games altogether. Not learning too much, just other than that we get to see some guys that we don't normally get to see around here. So, yeah, as you mentioned, Dallas and then at home Friday night here on the Fan before we finally get things started next week. I am looking forward to actual regular season hockey. But as far as preseason games though go, it was actually pretty entertaining last night. So, yay. That's all. I mean, there's nothing.
0: Yay.
31: Yeah, that's... Hey, ESPN, Zacho did a bit of like 32 predictions for the NHL this before the season starts. And one of them is that they will... hold on, one of us gone too soon. I had it here. Play the music. Oh, not that. Hang on, I hit the wrong thing. Hold on.
1: Their bold predictions is one, Dylan Larkin will stay with the Red Wings. And the other one is that the Minnesota Wild will trade Jesper Wallstedt. Your thoughts?
31: Both very possible. I would, the whole GM situation in Detroit is about as very improperly timed from a Minnesota standpoint as you could possibly ask for. That's definitely going to be a holdup, and Dylan might find his way into a better situation with the new leadership over there. As far as Wallstedt goes, he's very valuable, and Filip Gustavsson is the main guy right now. So it's if they need room and they need people, he would be definitely the top asset. So I could see both. Could I see it happening? Maybe, but
2: that was brought to you by St. Cloud State.
31: Yeah,
1: thanks, Sacco.
31: Go Huskies.
1: Well said.
31: There.
3: Thanks, Mark Parrish.
31: Rink up there is awesome looking.
0: Now, Marnes, if you're sitting around and you're watching some hockey and you're thinking to yourself, I need to just forget about my troubles for a second.
3: Go on.
0: What do you do?
3: Well, I'd probably crack me a Surfside.
0: Surfside. Okay, gotcha.
3: Because he ain't got no bubbles.
0: No bubbles, no troubles with Surfside. Thanks, Marnes.
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7: Devastating setback for the Indianapolis Colts. 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His timeline is unknown. I'm Drake Toll.
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19: Here's 740 The Fan regional weather from meteorologist Dujol Tom Szymanski. Partly sunny, breezy today. High of 68. Tonight, mostly clear. Southeast winds 8 to 18. Overnight, low of 51 tonight. Increasing clouds, windy. Slight chance for afternoon showers tomorrow. Tomorrow's high of 68. For Thursday, breezy, mostly cloudy in the morning, then partly sunny. Thursday's high of 74. That's your 740 The Fan regional weather.
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0: Redco. Redco.
2: All right, I want to start because I have a trick question.
0: Can
2: before you
0: question
2: get to the audio. Yeah, sure.
0: Do we have a Vikings player calling in today?
2: It is Tuesday. I mean, I think Brian O'Neill at 8:30, but I'm not sure. It's a great question.
0: Okay, I didn't know if anybody.
2: I didn't ask.
0: Oh,
2: you know what I'm saying? Like last week, they texted and said, "Hey, 8:30." Every Tuesday, I'm like, sure.
0: Sure.
2: So I guess I haven't heard from them, but okay. Let's just assume it's possible.
0: And yeah. By they, is it the, yeah, got it.
2: Sure. Okay. I think that'll happen.
0: Okay, cool.
2: I can reach out in the next 40 minutes and find
0: Please
2: out.
0: Please do that.
2: Or I couldn't, and then have Chad go, why don't you ever check on your guests and who's on the show?
0: Right.
2: And how do you not know who's in the next segment? It's like, well, it's a power trip. We're just winging it.
0: Yeah, we're rolling, you know? Man.
3: Yeah.
0: Yeah, this is improv radio.
2: All right. As of this morning on DraftKings... Regular season MVP. This is a two-part question. Let's see if you guys can name, first of all, the top five as of this morning on DraftKings. Top five MVP candidates.
0: In the NFL.
2: In the NFL.
0: Number one, Josh Allen.
2: Josh Allen is number one. He's the favorite.
0: Number two, Patrick Mahomes.
2: Mahomes is tied for second.
3: Stafford.
2: Stafford is seventh, but maybe that is a little behind schedule. I don't know. But again, this is live, so well, he's seventh.
0: Okay.
2: Maybe they just don't think he's going to go back-to-back, too.
0: I wonder if our former quarterback is up in there by the name of Kirk Cousins. Probably not.
2: I don't see him in, okay. towards
0: well,
2: the top,
0: he's
2: no.
0: Well, Marnes.
4: I didn't know which former quarterback you were referring to.
2: Right, because Darnold's 100-1. Cousins is also 100-1.
0: Oh.
2: 1% chance. Josh Allen is first. You guys said Mahomes, right?
0: Yep.
2: Tied for second.
0: Mm-hmm.
2: You don't have the other guy that's tied for second or fourth or fifth.
0: Okay, I'm looking around in my head.
4: Devontae Adams, based on the game that
2: he
4: had last night?
2: Nope, that makes a lot of sense.
3: Derrick Henry.
2: Nope, Derrick Henry, no.
0: No, what about the...
2: Derrick Henry's 80-1.
0: The Philadelphia quarterback. What's that kid's name? Help me out, guys.
4: Randall Cunningham.
0: Jalen Hurts. One. Yeah, Jalen Hurts.
2: Nope.
0: Really?
3: Come on.
0: All right, who are we thinking? Who are we forgetting here?
2: It's three quarterbacks.
4: Oh.
0: Okay, so let's look out on the West Coast.
3: Your guy, Purdy.
2: Brock Purdy is tied for second. He's tied with Mahomes at 8-1.
0: Now let's look on the East Coast.
4: Mm-hmm. Let's go.
3: Glenn Danzig.
2: Nope.
0: Bryce Young didn't, even though he's...
2: No, but my guess is he's going to start going up. Lamar is fourth, even though Lamar didn't play that well on Sunday. But Lamar's fourth at 8.5-1. Then Joe Burrow's also 8.5-1. But here's why.
0: Yeah, Joe Burrow.
2: Here's why I'm bringing this up. 1, 2, 3, 4, 5, 6, 7, 8, 9, 10, 11, 12. This isn't just showing off counting. Just hang on.
3: What's good for you?
2: 13, 14, 15, 16, 17, 18, 19, 20, 21, 22, 23, 24, 25. 26th right now for MVP odds.
0: Garcon wins.
2: The Minnesota Vikings top MVP odds person is...
3: Dallas Turner.
0: Garcon wins. Justin Jefferson.
4: Harrison Smith.
0: Aaron Jones.
2: Nobody has said it yet.
0: Ooh. Ryan Cashman.
2: Or Blake.
0: Whatever.
2: Former Yankees general manager.
3: Brian O'Neill.
0: Our quarterback who's about to start, Kyler Murray.
2: Kyler Murray's the right answer. Just because if he plays the rest of the way, he's...
3: Yeah.
2: No, he's 110-1, but still.
4: Wow.
2: Kyler Murray is back as starting quarterback. He cleared concussion protocol.
5: Thank you.
3: You're welcome,
2: Ryan. He will start against the Buccaneers on Sunday. Kyler Murray.
0: Hey, KO, talk to me about Kyler starting this week.
6: Starting point is he's just watched Carson, you know, really function at a way that there wasn't, you know, Carson wasn't doing crazy things. He was just protecting the football, making good decisions, making some big-time throws when he could, and running the show, and I think he saw some plays get made. I think he saw our team play totally connected and complementary of all of the other two phases and what that can do for the Minnesota Vikings on a Sunday.
2: That voice right there was Kevin O'Connell. How many coaches right now on DraftKings are favored ahead of him to win NFL Coach of the Year?
3: Well, your guy with the Niners.
2: Nope.
3: What's his name, Hawk?
0: Tony Basil.
3: Yeah, Tony Basil. Happy birthday.
2: Happy birthday, Mickey.
0: She's 83, by the way.
2: No kidding.
0: Yeah, she was 83? Old when she did Oh Mickey. I think she was already in her 40s.
2: That was early 80s, yeah. Right? So, yeah, she was. She yeah. must have been. Damn, yeah. All your hands up. Or you're that, playing airbase.
3: That Lady Woodhawk.
2: Now or then?
3: Either.
2: Yes.
0: Yeah, of course.
2: So no, fine. Shanahan's 15 to 1.
3: Andy Reid.
2: Nope.
0: What? Ooh. No. So is he in top three then? Maybe top two?
2: KOC is third at 9 to 1.
0: Wow, good for him.
2: The top two are tricky because one of them, well, they're both 1-1 teams.
0: So the Bears guy?
2: No.
0: Oh.
2: You almost just said it.
4: Sean McVay.
2: I think you were going to say it.
0: Eyes?
3: I would, to be truthful, mm-hmm. I was going to say the Seattle guy.
2: Oh, I thought you were going to say the Saints guy because he's the favorite. Kellen Moore
3: is
2: the favorite because he's taken a team that people thought was going to be terrible, and so far they look like they might be better than we thought.
0: Gone for two.
2: And then John Harbaugh of the Giants who lost last night, but John Harbaugh is second. So KOC back in the mix.
0: Better than both them.
3: Can I ask you a question?
2: Third favorite, yes.
3: Is Harbaugh the favorite because of the market he's in and a lot of like – West and East Coast teams are juiced on their numbers for coaching and wins and all that.
2: Yeah, but isn't it also like the Giants were mostly disappointing last year, right? The main way to win Coach of the Year is to take a bad team and turn them into a winner, right? That's why Kellen Moore is the favorite right now, right? If the Saints even remotely sniff the postseason, that's way overachieving.
3: Well said.
0: That's why Chad Abbott is MVP.
2: MVP every year.
0: Yeah.
2: So KLC's back in the mix for Coach of the Year. Kyler Murray is back at quarterback. Juwan Jennings, we mentioned this earlier, is back after a death in the family. Not exactly sure who. Maybe it's none of our business, but still, he's back after a week off. He missed the Bears game. So full slate of receivers.
4: Let's go.
0: Here's KO on Kyler's first game before the injury.
6: Looking back on those first few plays, I would just say there was a third down conversion where he sat in there, tight completion to Justin. He did use his legs and protect himself on another play. And then just, you know, going back to that second play, that's a great example of we can't compound somebody else's error. We opened up the A-gap. That is not how we would ever play that down if we gave our offense 100 snaps. That should never happen, 100 out of 100. And it did on that one, and then it compounded with a turnover.
0: There you go. Mm. Yeah.
4: What did Kyler get? Was it 11 snaps?
2: 11.
0: Yep. Yeah. Okay. That's right.
4: So that's our knowledge right now.
0: That's right.
2: And obviously it didn't look good. It was early. It was game one. Right. But it looked disjointed and unorganized. And he looked like he panicked. And obviously that interception was brutal. And it just didn't look good. But that was the first 11 snaps. So it's hard to say it's not going to work. That's pretty reckless to go, it's not going to work.
0: Yeah.
2: That was a small sample size, and that wasn't just a reference to his height.
3: Oh.
2: I mean, I'm taller than him. Barely, right? He's 5'10". Yeah. I'm like 5'10 and a half, maybe 5'11 on a good day.
0: You tall guys make me sick.
2: I know.
3: Yeah, sorry. Sorry, Daddy.
2: Anyway.
0: Yeah.
2: The Buccaneers are in full-on panic mode, though, too. So, like you guys said earlier, they're essentially fighting for their season.
3: Oh,
2: that's a bad division they're in, but you can't go 0-3. That's gross. So they're going to have their backs against the wall at home. Can't lose to us.
0: Yeah. I'd like to go to our reporter, David Coverdale. Sorry.
2: Hang on. Don't tell us. Is he from Maiden?
0: No, but you're close.
2: He's from Queensryche?
0: No.
3: Who?
2: David Coverdale is from Megadeth. He's from...
0: Black and mauled when he's burning with the fever.
2: That doesn't help.
3: That doesn't...
2: David Coverdale.
3: White Snake!
2: Oh, man.
0: Yeah, buddy.
3: How does that song go?
0: Yeah, that's it. Yeah. I don't know where I'm going.
3: No, how does the one song go?
0: Black and mauled when he's burning with the fever.
3: We used to play that all the time for Mike Zimmer.
0: Mike Zimmer, you know. That's right. Yeah. That's right. Blah, blah.
2: All right. So anyway, the reporter, Mr. Coverdale.
0: Well, actually, the reporter is
3: Happy birthday.
0: Alec Lewis.
2: Mm-hmm.
0: But the reader, the reporter, is David Coverdale. And David's going to tell us about the number one statistic that the Vikings are concerned about right now. And it's working. David, put down the needle and talk.
3: Jeepers.
0: It's not working.
2: He's a tattoo artist. Calm down.
4: Yeah, what are you crocheting as David's do?
0: Yeah.
2: You, David.
0: Yeah, David, great bit. What the hell is going on? Why isn't David working these days?
2: Is David Coverdale for real still with us, or is he dead?
0: Oh, yeah, you know, today's his birthday. He's 75.
2: Happy birthday, David.
3: Yeah, he's from Saltburn-by-the-Sea.
0: Yeah, man. I had that. I had salt burn on the sea one time.
5: Oh boy.
7: 2000, teams that break even or win the turnover margin win their respective games at a 68.8% clip, according to True Media. Over the years, O'Connell has mentioned this figure often to players in team meetings. It often shows up next to Minnesota's jarring record when they do the same. O'Connell's teams are 37-4 when they break even or win the turnover margin.
0: Wow.
7: The highest winning percentage of any NFL team since O'Connell was hired by the Vikings in 2022.
0: Thank you, David. You know, it's an interesting thing. 37-4 when they break even or win the turnover margin since KO was hired.
2: 37-4?
0: Oh. Yes.
5: That's why we did so bad last year.
0: Right.
2: I got to tell you, it's one of the, I think, the most overblown bits is when reporters will ask coaches, are you emphasizing, like, turning the ball over more? And they're like, yeah, we've talked to our players a lot. It's one thing if they're, like, specifically coaching technique on how to strip the ball or punch it out. Like, let's say Jalen Redmond last week learned more of that technique in camp, right? They taught, like, how to do an actual punch juggernaut. Yeah. And they told Juggernaut, make sure you punch like this. When the ball is being held here, punch like that. All right, if you're teaching how to strip it, that's coaching. But the whole, like, we really have put an emphasis on turnovers. Yeah, every team in the history of football wants to create turnovers.
3: Yeah.
2: You can't just manifest them.
0: Well, no. I wonder, though, because I wonder, you have X amount of time to practice and to put in your game plan and to put your focus on things. I wonder if it does matter if you say one of our focuses this week is punch that damn ball out of their hands. I don't know.
2: Well, but yeah.
4: But that's a specific Yeah,
2: that's what I'm
4: way.
2: Saying. I'm saying specifically training to let's knock the, like, this guy historically handles the ball pretty loosely. Let's make sure we work all week ways to knock it out of his hand specifically. That's very different than guys, we got to stop giving the ball away and we got to turn the ball over. Oh, God, coach. Thanks, man.
3: Yeah, we hadn't thought of that. Hands on more balls.
2: I thought we could lose the ball a couple of times and still do well.
3: Rosie.
2: So, yeah, every coach wants to win the turnover battle. Ask PJ, right? It's important.
0: Yeah.
2: But, yeah,
4: we hadn't thought of that.
2: It is kind of an insane clip if it's 37-4. That's pretty big. And even if you win it by one?
3: Baker turns the ball over a lot. He'll throw it into some dumb spots.
0: He just gets the hell beat out of him, man.
3: Yeah, he does. Yeah.
0: He really does.
3: Yeah.
0: Every time you see him get tackled on the ground.
3: He probably listens to Whitesnake, though. What's your favorite Whitesnake song, Hoggs?
0: I got mom and it's burning with
3: Did you know David Coverdale was in Deep Purple?
2: Yeah, everybody knows that.
0: That was before he started Whitesnake.
3: I didn't know that.
0: He also has a song called Slide It In, a right to the top.
3: Do you think he has cash?
0: I don't know. He probably carries a lot of credit cards.
5: Yeah.
3: Like, no, do you think he made a lot of money?
0: Yeah, it could be. Who's they?
3: David Coverdale.
0: I don't know. Where does he work? Walmart?
3: He's in Whitesnake.
0: Well, then why do you say they pay him a lot of money? Who's they?
2: Yeah, the man.
3: The man,
0: the
3: man.
0: The man?
4: Stick it to the man. Did Whitesnake put Tawny Kitaen on the map? Because every time
3: they were married
4: I
3: for a while.
4: Hear
0: yeah.
4: Whitesnake or a Whitesnake song,
0: yeah.
4: And it's the MTV era,
0: sure.
4: I think about, and I'm not even a dude. Mm-hmm. Tawny Kitaen doing a walkover on Cars.
3: Yeah, she died.
0: Yeah, she did. She was in Bachelor Party, thanks to our beloved friend Pat Proft before that. But yeah, I would say she was much bigger because of White Snake and probably Pink Snake.
3: My.
2: What is.
3: God.
2: You should go silent for 6 days. Yeah. You need a break from talking.
3: How are you going to attend your meeting if you can't talk?
5: He needs to get it out right now.
2: Chris is going to show up to like Sex Addicts Anonymous and just do his shadow puppets to show what he's been thinking about.
0: They're going to ask me to leave.
4: You are going out on top, sir.
2: He's going to bring a projector and just do a show.
0: We're going to close this place and rethink our entire structure.
3: Did you know?
4: I got a few things to get out before I go on my sabbatical, okay?
3: Did you know Tawny Kitaen had a year-long relationship with OJ?
0: Yeah. She used to talk about that on Stern all the time.
2: Apparently she got out at the right time.
0: Yeah, well, yeah, she was a recurring character on Stern for a long time.
2: So if you think of like women who were famous for being in music videos,
0: yeah,
2: Like, we had that the Liv Tyler, Alicia Silverstone bit with Aerosmith, right?
0: Still think that's weird. That was her dad's song.
2: That was weird.
3: Yeah.
2: I would argue, even though I don't think most people know her name, the gal from the Chris Isaac video, she was a supermodel, but she wasn't.
4: Wicked Game?
2: Yeah. Oh, man. Like, that was.
0: I know it's right on tip of my tongue.
2: I think it was Helena Christensen, was it not? Or somebody like
0: it
2: that?
0: Was Harry Belafonte.
3: Happy birthday. You are correct, Cor.
2: Is that who it was?
0: Who was
2: but
0: it?
2: Helena Christensen. I'm just surprised her name wasn't more recognizable because that video was like.
3: Yeah.
2: A showstopper. Everybody's like, holy bleep.
3: She was born on Hawk's birthday.
0: Yeah, she was.
2: But I'm trying to. What are we missing in terms of other.
3: She had people that were
2: just famous for music videos.
0: Well, David Stern.
2: I don't. Happy birthday, former NBA commissioner David Stern, R.I.P.
3: David Stern.
2: Like, I would argue the B-girl from Blind Melon is not necessarily who I'm thinking of, right? But she got famous.
4: Yes.
0: What about the one where she got her. Careful. She let loose the hounds and she walked around topless.
2: Emily Ratajkowski. That's a great point. She got crazy famous for that.
0: Yeah, man.
2: From Blurred Lines.
0: Loose the hounds.
2: Marnie, are you looking at us like you don't know what we're talking about?
4: No.
0: Oh, really? We got a looky.
2: That's how she got famous.
0: Yeah.
4: Really?
2: Yeah, Robin Thicke and Pharrell Williams did the video for Blurred Line with three topless women, and she was one of them, and she was like an immediate superstar.
4: But that was way past the music video era.
2: Yeah, no, for sure. This was what?
3: This was
2: 2012 or something?
3: YouTube era of music videos. Yeah.
0: You know how the David statue is like the perfect epitome of what a man should look like? Those things.
4: According to some.
5: Very good.
4: Hawk. Oh, really?
2: Again,
0: Again,
2: that video essentially was added to the confusion for Zachary because Zachary was like, maybe I'm wrong about this.
0: Yeah.
2: If that's what a female can look like, I'm wrong.
0: Milk sales went up 35% that year.
3: You need help.
5: What about Courtney Cox?
2: Oh, yeah, for Dancing in the Dark. That's a great call.
0: Relax.
2: But again, think that's Emily Ratajkowski in that video. The other two women in that video are spectacular, and they don't get talked about because she overshadowed them both.
0: One of them
2: They're both supermodels. One of the gals married, or one of the
0: Tommy Lasorda.
2: No.
3: Happy birthday.
2: Slim Fast. One of the gals married the lead singer of Muse, and I don't remember who the other gal is.
0: She used to own the Reds. Martha.
2: You're thinking of Marge Schott, not Martha. You're thinking of the racist owner, Marge Schott.
0: She was topless in the video. Yes.
2: Paul, your hands up or you're playing double air bass.
3: Marge Schott, Woodhawk.
2: He loves the Cincinnati Reds. Fan 5 after this. Headlines later, more with Marnie Gellner after this on The Fan.
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8: From the KFGO News Center, Amos Nerickson, a Wahpeton 911 call saying a girl had been shot turns out to be swatting. Officers responded to the 200 block of 4th Avenue North around 5:45 Monday night. The caller said he still had the gun, officers better know how to shoot, and he wasn't coming out of the home. A girl came out and said she was the only person inside. Residential property insurance rates are projected to increase 26% from 2025 to 2028 in North Dakota. That's according to the American Property Casualty Insurance Association. Insurance Commissioner John Gottfried says this follows an average increase of 14% property owners saw between 2024 and 2025. And two new road construction projects begin in Fargo. Starting at 7, eastbound 13th Avenue South will be reduced to one lane between Gateway Drive and 27th Street South. All lanes are expected to reopen by the end of the day. Southbound 38th Street South is closed between 2nd and 9th Avenue South. From the KFGO News Center, I'm Austin Erickson.
9: Coral? Oh, he's not on the mic yet, is he? Hello. Hello.
10: Hi.
9: Hey. Hello.
11: Hey.
9: Hi.
10: Speaking of hello, where's Adele been? Remember that song? Where has she been? Oh, is she writing new music?
12: I doubt it.
10: Has she disappeared?
12: She has to.
10: Yeah, but like she's too good to just sit on the sidelines and right.
12: Does she have money? Oh. Yeah, a ton of it. She's the best live concert I've ever seen.
10: She has more money than David Coverdale of Whitesnake?
9: Yeah.
12: Yeah. Yeah.
10: She's more likely to play the Sphere. He's more likely to be on the

0: pedestrian bridge outside of the nation, right?
1: Yeah. Okay.
2: Yeah.
0: I'd watch him busk.
2: Hawk and B-U-S-K,
0: not B-U-S-T.
3: He's a great singer. Hey, wow. Sweetie?
0: I would not watch that. Yes, no, I wouldn't. No, I wouldn't. Why would I watch that?
3: Because you're weird.
0: On a pedestrian bridge or just in general? Like on a webcam?
2: Yeah.
3: Is Brian O'Neill going to join?
0: I forgot to text. It would be in 15 minutes anyway. Let me text them back.
3: Well, I got to know because we should have broke it 30 seconds ago.
2: Hawk.
3: What? Jesus.
2: Do you like the White Snake song Sailing Ships?
3: Sure, I love it. You want to hear how it goes?
2: Yeah.
3: Get on down with a big old jet.
2: What? Did you just swear?
3: No.
4: That's so weird that gonna get on down with a big old jugs is part of sailing ships.
2: Is that what he said?
3: I didn't write
4: that. That's what he said.
0: Well, yeah, like the spice trade back in the day. You had to have jugs of whatever you were sailing around the world with.
3: What do you think he's talking about?
0: Oh, by the way.
2: I know what you're
0: talking about. A lot of this is off air, though, but we were just talking about Benny Blanco off the air.
4: As you do.
0: How about this?
3: The safety from the Seahawks?
0: No.
2: What?
0: So he's on SmartList this week.
3: Oh.
0: He's in London, and he mentions that when he goes to Europe, he has to stay there for weeks and weeks and weeks. And the guys are like, why? Why do you have to be there for so long? He doesn't fly anymore. He's afraid to fly. So when he goes from New York to LA, he drives. When he goes from the East Coast to Europe, it's a 7-day boat trip. Ugh. 7 days. He doesn't fly. He said he was, if I remember the story right, he was in the air or supposed to fly the day that Sully crash landed.
3: Right.
0: And he was getting texts or calls going like, hey, is that you? Because they were nervous that that was the flight he was supposed to be on. And that made him a little uncomfortable. And then he said he had a flight a couple weeks later in Atlanta that was extremely dicey. And it just sent him over the edge. And he essentially does not fly. He takes a 7-day boat to Europe.
2: That has to, I mean, he's not going in like a Larson fishing boat, but like that has to
3: What's
2: be more dangerous.
3: Nothing.
0: That's not great in the Atlantic.
2: Yeah, you're not going to last in the Atlantic.
0: Or as Sauce would say, the specific ocean.
2: Yeah, but that's way more dangerous.
0: Yeah, but again,
2: he's
0: mentally,
2: Benny Blanco.
0: He's Benny Blanco, but he doesn't like to fly anymore. Think about like if Selena wants to travel the world, how does he travel with her?
2: It says when she films overseas, he goes on the boat.
0: Takes the boat.
2: Yeah.
0: Isn't that nuts?
2: Yeah. They can hire like the best pilot.
0: Doesn't matter.
2: Him and his wife.
0: Doesn't want to fly. And he said he used to fly all the time. He was a good flyer, never nervous. And then it just switched. And now he can't go back. Imagine being, I don't know if he's a billionaire yet, but he's got probably hundreds of millions, right? Super, super rich.
2: Oh, yeah.
0: And can't fly.
2: Yeah.
0: Well, that's a curse.
2: Can't be blessed with everything.
0: I guess. By the way, yes, Brian O'Neill at 8:30.
3: Okay, good.
2: Okay. Whew.
3: Benny Blanco.
0: Yeah.
3: Yeah.
0: Interesting dude.
3: That's cool, though, man. What a good excuse. Like, if you don't want to have to get somewhere quick, you can say, I'd love to be there, but I'll see you in a week.
0: Yeah, but apparently it's backfired because the way that the story came up was Ed Sheeran and him were writing one of his albums, Ed Sheeran's albums, and Ed's like, I think to finish this, I got to go back to my, like, hometown. And Benny's like, cool, best of luck. And he's like, no, you're coming with.
3: Maybe that turned out to be good. Took
0: the boat. Took the boat to finish the album. 7 days on a boat.
4: Yeah.
2: That has to be so dangerous. Mm. Like, I know he's not, like I said.
0: I don't think we hear a lot of.
2: Because I ripped fishing boats.
0: But I don't think we hear a lot of cruise lines sinking in the Atlantic, right? When was the last time you've heard of one? I don't think we have pirates that are doing that at Atlantic.
2: Odds wise, flying has to be way safer.
4: Oh, sure.
0: Sure, but again, when was the last time you heard about a ship taking that path in the Atlantic, getting taken over by pirates or sinking?
2: Probably Robinson Crusoe.
4: Great point.
2: Thank you, Mark.
3: Yeah, he's probably
2: what
3: right.
2: About the Swiss Family Robinsons?
0: Wow. That what took way them? Longer than it should
2: what
0: have.
2: What about the book about the kids and the flies on the boat on the island?
0: Lord of the Flies?
2: That, yeah.
0: For a while, I just thought you were naming Disney movies.
4: And the guy who got eaten by the whale.
2: Yeah,
1: Hawk in Denver.
2: No.
3: Oh.
4: Zach!
0: You guys going to see Whale Fall? Have you seen the trailer?
2: A hawk would never see that.
0: Why?
2: Because it's so claustrophobic.
3: Mm. It looks great, though.
0: Have you seen the trailer for this, Marnes?
4: Mm-mm.
0: It's about a scuba diver that gets swallowed by a whale and essentially has the oxygen left in his tank to figure out how to get out of the stomach of a whale.
4: Okay.
2: Yeah.
0: I wonder if it's going to be good.
3: I'll tell you how he gets out of there. Same way he got in.
2: Hawk. You need help.
0: The reviews so far, the early reviews on the Chris Hansen movie, the Robert Pattinson primetime based on To Catch a Predator. Apparently super good. Like 93% or something. It's getting good reviews.
2: Yeah, good for
0: them. I have to see it.
3: Yeah.
0: I can't like To Catch a Predator as much as I did and not see this movie.
3: Yeah. What if the Predator was the guy that got eaten by the shark?
0: I thought you were going to say, I thought this was like an SNL pitch that like Predator from the movies in the 80s, Predator walks into a house to sleep with somebody underage and Chris Hansen literally catches a Predator. See,
3: that's a yes and, because your idea is better.
0: Okay, got it.
1: What Wouldn't if that it be was great? A hockey player in Nashville.
0: Yeah, they kind of did that bit a couple years ago. Do you remember that sketch?
1: Oh, that's right.
3: No.
1: That's right.
0: What's the guy's name? Miles Teller?
1: Mm-hmm. Mytel.
2: What?
0: They did a bit where they were doing a PSA for the NHL, and they each did their own bits, and he was a Nashville Predator and kept having to call himself a Predator in your town kind of a thing. So it was a play on the word.
4: Funny stuff.
0: It was a funny sketch. Tommy Brennan, who's back for season two,
4: his second season.
0: Tommy Brennan was in that sketch.
3: I did not see that.
0: I wish they would have had him be a Minnesota Wild player, but I believe he was a Los Angeles King in that sketch.
4: Missed opportunity.
0: Yep. They added two cast members, but as far as firings, I don't believe there were any, because Bowen Yang left last year. Chloe Fineman left this summer.
3: They hired two PSLs.
0: Then Martin Hurley, I don't know if he left on his own or not. One of the writers from Please Don't Destroy.
3: Yeah.
0: But Tommy Brennan back for season two.
2: Who else is back, Hawk?
3: They brought back Andrea Bocelli.
2: Happy birthday.
3: Joan Jett and the careful, hilarious Bonnie Hunt.
2: Jesse in Toy Story?
3: Is that really her?
2: No, that's Joan Cusack, but Bonnie...
0: Bonnie's player base.
3: Shits with himself.
0: That's Joan Cusack.
3: Isn't that Joan Cusack? No, that's not Joan Cusack.
4: Bonnie Hunt was the Renee Zellweger's sister in
0: Jerry Maguire.
3: That's right.
4: That was maybe her best role.
3: I like her a lot. She's cute.
4: Yeah, she's fun.
0: Bonnie Hunt was the bus driver in Speed. No, that was Sandra Bullock.
2: She's Dolly in Toy Story 3.
0: Oh, there you go.
3: Is she really?
0: All right. So you were close.
2: Yeah.
0: Right universe, right franchise. Not bad.
2: A lot. Yeah. Fifth one, I think, is available today.
3: You know that that television show you liked about the lady, the blonde-haired lady about polyamory? What the hell is the name of it?
0: Pluribus.
3: That's it. I thought that was Bonnie Hunt for like the first half of that first show.
0: Ray Seahorn, she won the Emmy, and she deserves every second of it. Ray Seahorn. Not Ray's the Horn. That's Cyan and Ben's podcast.
2: Did she play corner for the Giants in the 2000s?
0: Oh. Man, we are funny. What a segment.
2: Thank you, Hawk.
0: What a segment. Oh, man. Pluribus is going to be one of those shows we have to wait 2 years for, too. They're so far behind. Widow's Bay is like a 2 year wait. Pluribus is a 2 year wait. Severance is going to be like 15 years before
3: FBI
0: the next season.
3: FBI's on every damn Thursday.
2: Yeah, happy
0: Chicago
2: place.
0: Fire, Chicago Med, Chicago Police,
2: Nashville
0: Chicago
2: 911.
0: Sure,
2: great
0: all
2: show,
0: those.
2: Right?
0: Yep.
3: Yeah, man.
0: Yep.
3: Chicago bathroom cleaner.
0: Yep.
2: You need help.
4: I haven't seen that one.
3: Good, dirty, disgusting.
4: Of course.
0: Chicago RT was right tackle Brian O'Neill in Chicago. He played really well, right? Why not? The whole offensive line played pretty well.
3: Damn right.
0: They had to do a lot of blocking for Aaron Jones. We can ask Brian O'Neill about all the conditions in Chicago and look ahead to Tampa Bay. Brian O'Neill of the Vikings joins after this Power Trip Morning Show on The Fan.
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20: 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Kyler Murray has cleared the final phase of the concussion protocol. And according to Kevin O'Connell, he will start coming up Sunday against Tampa Bay. O'Connell says he thinks Murray has learned by watching the Vikes these two wins.
1: Starting point is he's just watched Carson, you know, really function in a way that there wasn't, you know, Carson wasn't doing crazy things. He was just protecting the football, making good decisions, making some big-time throws when he could, and running the show, and I think he saw some plays get made. I think he saw our team play totally connected and complementary of all of the other two phases, and what that can do for the Minnesota Vikings on a Sunday.
20: It'll kick off at 3:05 Sunday afternoon. Twins fall last night to the Giants 5-2. Same two teams coming up tonight at in the Bay. It's a Fan Sports Update.
0: Hi, Brian. Good morning.
21: Good morning, guys. How we doing?
3: Real good, man.
0: Doing good. What was your experience like in Chicago? It rained basically for 14 days straight. You guys had to play through the rain the entire time. A lot of running, not a lot of passing. Your thoughts on the conditions on Sunday?
21: The first thing was, like, it was so much fun. I haven't played in a rain game like that since, where it rained constantly, probably since high school, maybe. And so it was just so much fun, like, I mean, at one point it was raining so loudly, or it was raining so heavily, the crowd was chanting, "Ref, you suck." They're playing September by Earth, Wind, and Fire over the thing, and we were just looking around on the sideline like, this is awesome.
3: Yeah, That's great. Cool. I tried to tell the guys, it was raining like rain coming out of a shower head. It was that hard at one point, and it was super fun, man. And normally the field is in terrible shape, but it seemed like even though it was raining that bad, at least from when I was walking out before the game, it wasn't that horrible. Were the conditions okay with the field itself?
21: Yeah, the field was okay. I mean, by the end of the game, after it had been raining, like, there was probably about a half an inch to an inch of water, like, on the field. But people, we really didn't have any issues with slipping or traction the whole time. Everybody wore different kind of cleats. Like, they had us ready to roll. And then Friday of practice last week, it was kind of perfect because it rained the entire time here. And we just went outside, and it felt like the same exact thing as Friday practice. But, no, traction was fine. But by the end of it, you were basically walking in like an inch of water. And every step you took, your cleats were splashing and I mean, it was fun. Like, obviously, O-linemen, like, running the ball a lot, and, like, that's an old-school football game, and it was really fun to come out with a win, too.
0: So how, at what point in the game, either before the game or during the game, were you like, all right, this is going to be a game that's won in the trenches because of the conditions? This game's going to get really physical and really dirty quickly because of the rain.
21: It's a good question, because when we went out there to warm up, it wasn't raining.
3: Right.
21: Like, our first initial warm-up where everybody goes out there and does a little workout without pads on, it wasn't raining, and the field felt great, and it was just a little cloudy, and you're like, all right, it could be a good day. And then probably after the first quarter, you're like, oh, it's not letting up at all, and this is how it's going to go. And then you just kind of roll with it. Like, I mean, it's easy for us to roll with that because we know we're going to get a lot of ops to run the ball and try to possess the ball, and so I would say probably about after the first quarter or so, you're like, all right, this is how it's going to be.
2: Hey, Brian, when you guys go on the road and play in really loud atmospheres, I would assume that your practices are done with, like, really loud music being played. How do you guys prepare for the heat like you're going to see this weekend in Tampa?
21: Yeah, that's a good question. It'll probably be it's going to be hot and loud, so that'll be an extra element, but we'll probably still go outside for practice during the week, but they'll have us probably use the sauna a lot more this week. So, you know, some of us, we hit it, you know, Sunday after the game. We hit it yesterday, probably hit it 3 or 4 times this week. I guess the science says that it'll help acclimate you the more heat exposure you have earlier in the week in a sauna for 15, 20 minutes. But other than that, we better be running to the ball and getting some extra conditioning after practice. But I feel like we got prepared pretty well through a pretty really good work and training camp. And I mean, at some point it's just going to be what it is, and you're going to have to tough through it, though.
4: Was it Tennessee? They were pouring water on the bottom of the of the cleats last week. Hi, Brian, it's Marnie. With the change in starting quarterbacks next week, we know Kyler Murray has been cleared. And as an offensive lineman, you would say, it doesn't matter who's back there. I'm gonna block. And of course you are. But there have to be differences between the way you would do maybe some of the little nuances with Carson Wentz versus Kyler Murray, or because you only have 11 game snaps with Kyler Murray. Like, what will be something that will be a little bit tweaked or different, or something you're like, we got to do this a little bit more this week in order to make sure we're up to speed in changing quarterbacks this week?
21: Yeah, that's a good question. I think, honestly, being on the road and having to go on a silent cadence might be a little bit easier if you're changing quarterbacks, because there's not as much communication from the quarterback at the line in terms of cadence or snap count, because everything's done silently. So at home, if somebody's cadence is a little bit different, or you might say something a little bit differently than meat sauce, like, we have to, like, hear that. We're on the road. It's kind of, you don't talk as much in terms of hearing when the ball is going to be snapped. You kind of just look. So that, might be an easy transition. Other than that, there might be some different plays or different, different things schematically that we do. I'm not really sure. I just kind of do what I'm told, but I'm sure I'll find out tomorrow and Thursday and Friday of kind of what that might look like and how our job might change. But from a communication standpoint, it's going to be pretty hard because it's going to be loud anyways.
0: All right, we've had like 3 or 4 questions in a row that you thought were good questions, so I'm going to end that streak if you don't mind. Brian, almost 25 years ago, I had a journalism degree from the University of Minnesota, and I want you to remember that when I'm about to ask you this following question. I'm technically a journalist. One week ago, we talked to you, and it was Sauce's birthday, and it was your birthday. Later that day, Sauce crapped his pants on his 44th birthday. Did you crap your pants on your birthday a week ago today?
3: The world is listening.
21: No, I did not.
3: Dang it.
0: Paul, see, it was just
21: That's
0: you.
21: That's awesome.
0: It was just.
2: Thank you, Brian. I appreciate you.
0: And we're not exaggerating. He truly did that the afternoon of his 44th birthday a week ago. So, Brian you have that to look forward to. You're much younger than Paul, but when you turn 44.
21: So, what did you eat the night before?
2: Well, I'm 44 years old now, and I don't remember exactly what I had, but it was I gambled and lost. And I had to set down my 21-month-old son, who knows how to almost go to the bathroom. And I had to go clean up, and it was a disaster. I don't remember what I ate.
0: What did you do on your birthday? What did you eat on your birthday? Did you celebrate?
21: We did celebrate. Actually, is it... I think, Sauce, you have a relative, or it might be your brother-in-law, that works at a restaurant in the Northeast, Diane's Place. Is that true?
2: Yeah, my brother-in-law works there. Yeah, he's awesome, yeah. Man. That spot's awesome.
21: Unbelievable.
2: Lauren, yeah, my brother-in-law, Lauren, works there. That spot is so good.
21: This is not an ad. This is not a paid. It was the best meal I've had in Minneapolis probably in as long as I've been here.
0: No kidding.
21: It was unbelievable.
2: Yeah, it's 100 out of 100. It's so good, yeah. Mm. I've been lucky enough to go there. Yeah, my brother-in-law, Lauren, is A+. Yeah.
21: Yeah, and everybody was super nice, and it was awesome.
2: Yeah, that's sweet. I'm glad to hear that.
3: So what are we in for against the Tampa Bay defense? Because I was reading about one of the coolest names I've ever heard. Reuben Bain Jr. is their big stud edge rusher. He's kind of off to a slow start, and they didn't get much pressure on Joe Burrow last week. So what do we expect out of this defensive line, do you think?
21: Yeah, I mean, I've always had a lot of respect for Todd Bowles, just how he coaches defense, how he calls defense. And then, the two that pop off to me right away are Reuben Bain, the rookie out of Miami, and Vita Vea in the middle has been an unbelievable player for a long time. And he is massive. So those are kind of going to be two guys that we're going to have to keep an eye out for. And then, at linebacker, their middle linebacker is a guy that we saw every year in Detroit, Alex Anzalone, who's a really good player as well. And then they have a rookie linebacker who's played great the first 2 weeks, who's the son of the former NFL linebacker Jeremiah Trotter.
3: Hmm.
21: He played for the Eagles for a while.
2: Oh yeah.
21: So they have some guys up front that you know we're going to have to be on point with, and yeah, it's going to be a challenge, but it's going to be fun. They're looking for their first win, and we're looking for our next one. Like, they're a really good team. I think they've won the division in the NFC South, at least two or three out of the last 4 years. Got a really talented quarterback, really talented players. So, like, it's going to be another one of those. It's going to be another one of those games. I mean, all these games are coming down to one score in the fourth quarter anyways in the NFL these days. So that's what we're kind of gearing up for and expecting.
3: All right, last question, non-football, before we let you go. Thank you, as always. We appreciate the time and can't wait to continue this all season as we continue to go undefeated and straight into the Super Bowl. What was the last concert that you went to?
21: The last concert that I went to? During training camp. Andrew DePaula got a box for all of us at Target Field for Tim McGraw.
3: Oh, yeah, yeah. Boom. How about the Chicks? How great were they?
21: The Chicks were great. They're still doing it. It was not like how I would typically like to enjoy a concert because it was in training camp, so I couldn't enjoy it to the fullest.
3: Right.
21: If you know what I mean, I couldn't have any adult sodas, so... but it was still fun. It was still cool.
0: Look at DePaula taking that bagel money and buying box suites for Tim McGraw.
2: Hell yeah, man.
0: It's pretty cool. All right.
21: Awesome.
0: Brian, you're the best, dude.
3: Thank you, dude.
0: Congrats on not crapping your pants on your birthday, and congrats on the 2-0 start. We'll talk to you after the Tampa win, hopefully. Thanks, dude.
21: Thanks, guys. Appreciate it.
3: There he goes.
4: Bye, Brian.
0: There he goes. He, again, for the record, did not crap his pants on his birthday.
3: Nope.
2: No, he did not.
3: And you want to go ahead and give Alec Lewis permission to use that quote in his next article?
0: You know what's funny is if you listen to our show, you know 10 of Sauce's high school buddies and you know essentially 30 of his extended family members.
3: Yeah.
0: And now the entire Twin Cities knows where your brother-in-law works.
3: I didn't know you had a brother-in-law.
0: Same. Yeah. It's the first I've heard of this person. Yeah. But Brian O'Neill knew it.
2: Yeah.
0: Alec Lewis can
2: tell. He's the GM there. He's awesome.
0: Mm.
2: And he's obviously married to my wife's sister, Jamie.
3: How long did it take
4: you to remember his name?
2: Who I went to high school. What?
3: How long did it take you to remember his name?
2: Who? Lauren?
3: No. Somebody else we're talking about.
0: No, Brian O'Neill.
2: Well, I thought for some reason he was going to say stupid ass Peter, and he ran into Peter somewhere. No, I remember his name, Lauren.
4: Okay. Oh, and what is the restaurant?
2: Diane's Place. I've been there. It's like Vietnamese food. It's outstanding. It's so good.
3: It sounds to me like he's never met Lauren.
2: No, I've met Lauren. Lauren's awesome. Lauren
0: male or female?
2: There. Male.
3: Are you sure?
2: Yes.
0: Have you checked?
2: Yes.
3: Did you sex him?
2: No, I haven't sexted him.
3: You got to hold him upside down.
0: Yeah, that's how you have to figure it out with alligators. You got to get in there and figure it out.
3: Get that thumb ready.
0: Yep.
4: Are you saying L-A-U-R-E-N?
2: It's L-O-R-I-N.
3: He has no idea.
0: You're asking him how to spell something? Are you nuts?
4: I have an uncle, Lorn, L-O-R-N-E.
3: Oh, great story.
0: Yeah, Lorn Michaels from SNL.
4: Sure. But this is L-O-R-I-N.
2: It's L-O-R-I-N, yeah.
4: Lauren.
2: Let's just see.
0: I-N or E-N?
3: Hold on.
2: Uncles?
5: You nailed it, Sauce.
4: Yeah.
0: L-O-R-I-N? I've never seen a man's name spelled like that.
2: L-O-R-I-N.
0: Crazy.
2: Yeah.
0: Crazy. He's great. A-plus.
2: Yeah.
0: Headlines is brought to you by Treasure Island Resort and Casino, TICasino.com. Do you have a new one?
5: Yeah.
3: Come on.
0: Oh, it used to be the other one. Okay, hang on. Let's go back. Hang on.
3: Yeah, I mean, gosh dang it.
0: Put in all the effort.
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0: Boom. New open. Love it. Thanks to T.I. T.I.Casino.com.
2: All around. Oh.
4: T.Y.T.I.
5: Huh.
4: Thank you, Zach. T.Y. Zach.
5: You Y.W.
4: What?
0: Marty, do you play airbase?
2: I don't know what that is.
0: All right. Again, group trivia, work together.
4: An air fiddler.
0: This weekend in the NFL, we had an NFL record fall. We now have somebody that has the most yards after a catch in NFL history. Who is it, and who did he pass?
4: Yuck.
0: Here's the kicker. I'm going to give you a hint. Most yards after a catch. We now have an NFL record. The person that got it and the person whose record he broke, neither one of them is a wide receiver.
5: Kelsey? That's
0: Kelsey is the new record holder. Very well done. The tight end, Travis Kelsey, is the new record holder. Who did he pass?
2: Tony Gonzalez.
4: Nope. Like a Barry Sanders catching out of the backfield?
0: That is the correct answer, but the wrong running back, though. But yes, it is a running back who had a lot of catches out of the backfield. LT.
2: No,
4: the greatest show on turf, St. Louis Rams.
0: Nailed it.
2: Yep. Marshall
0: Faulk. Marshall Faulk is the right answer. Look at Marnie. Marshall Faulk.
3: You getting it done.
0: Well done. Oh, I saw this morning and I thought this was interesting. The 14 stadiums in America with the highest seating capacity all have something in common.
3: One more time.
0: The 14 stadiums. You just got it.
2: Yeah.
0: The 14 stadiums in America with the highest seating capacity are all something, and Zach got it. They're all college like football stadiums. What is 15th? Biggest stadium in America that is not a college football stadium?
2: Dallas?
0: Nope.
2: Where the Rams play?
3: You said not a football stadium. Did you say
0: not a college football stadium?
5: But it is a football stadium.
4: Is it a football stadium?
0: Sure.
2: Is it where the Giants and Jets
0: play? Yep. MetLife Stadium is 15th.
5: Really?
0: Home to the Giants and
2: Jets. What's one? Is it Michigan?
0: That was the next question. Michigan is number one. Give me the top five seating capacity stadiums in the U.S. They're all college football. We've established that. Michigan is number one.
3: Tennessee.
0: Tennessee, not in the top five.
4: What?
0: What did you say, Marnes?
4: Ohio State.
0: Ohio State's three.
2: LSU. So
0: LSU is five. Texas A&M is four, so you're just missing number two.
4: Alabama.
0: No.
5: Penn State.
0: Penn State. It's almost like we know something about sports around here.
2: Well done, Zacho.
0: Damn. Michigan one, Penn State two, Ohio State three, Texas A&M four, LSU five.
3: Minnesota State Mankato, number six.
2: Is it really?
5: Yeah. Blakesley Stadium.
3: That's right.
2: Wow.
0: A woman. This is. Okay, let's all be adults. Let's all be adults. This is literal. This is not a euphemism. A woman was checking under the hood of her car. The family thought initially it was a quote dirty hose.
3: Man, whoa. Amen.
0: It wasn't. It was a 4-foot boa constrictor.
3: And by the way,
4: I'm out.
3: Did you see where it was?
0: Hang on, that's where I'm going. You obviously know, so don't answer.
3: Yeah.
0: 4-foot boa constrictor, excuse me, under the hood of a car. They thought it was a dirty hose. What state was this 4-foot boa under the hood of a car? Marnie, you go first.
4: Florida.
0: Florida sauce.
2: Illinois.
0: Zachary.
5: Yeah, I'm going to double up on Marnie. I'm going to say Florida.
0: You wish you could double up on Marnie.
2: Relax.
5: I don't.
0: Chris?
3: I knew it was Wisconsin.
0: Wisconsin.
3: No, man.
0: What is going on in here? What is happening in Wisconsin?
8: Gross. When we opened the hood, he was laying right up here, coiled up on top. We noticed that there was something large sitting right up here on the engine. He thought that it was a hose at first as well, but once it turned around and started looking at us, it was time to move away from the car.
9: Basically, what I did was I climbed up on the hood of the car and just kept irritating the snake. And tickling it until it started moving.
3: I'm tickling it. He's
2: please get that.
0: I mean,
5: snake till it started moving.
3: Yeah, man.
0: The list of reasons to never go to Wisconsin is almost endless, but this is now at the top of the list.
3: I don't know. Tickle it till it starts moving.
2: Yeah, tickle it till it starts moving.
4: Does that have to be an escaped pet?
3: Yeah, I guess.
2: I would guess. I mean,
4: they're not in the wild in Wisconsin.
0: No. It
5: better not be.
4: Wow. Rest. Again, a pet. No. Move on. Okay. Next.
3: Right.
0: Got it. A corporate recruiter is making some viral noise because she says it is unprofessional and makes a job interview seem like it's just an errand if you show up with what?
10: I know that, honey.
4: Job interview seem like an
0: so
4: errand.
0: This is a corporate recruiter. She's saying if you show up to a job interview with blank, it seems like you're just running an errand, so you should never do this.
2: A cup of coffee.
0: That is the correct answer.
2: Yeah.
0: She says showing up to an interview with coffee or iced latte makes it look like you're
4: just out.
0: Yeah, you're just out doing stuff.
2: Yeah,
0: it's on your list. You got to get to it. I don't know.
4: Interesting.
0: Because it's weird. Because
2: oh, thanks, Rose.
0: There is like this weird false sense of professionalism when you see somebody carrying a cup of coffee. It seems like they're here to work.
4: Yeah.
0: Right. I need some caffeine because I'm here to work.
2: Yeah.
0: But apparently, if it's at the interview. Then it looks like you're, oh, I was out getting coffee and I thought I'd swing by and get a job interview today.
2: Yeah.
0: I don't know.
10: Wow.
0: You guys buy this
2: seen
0: or not?
2: A lot of videos of job interviews. Right, Hawk?
3: What'd you say?
2: You've seen a lot of videos that include job interviews.
3: Yeah. Yeah. I don't care what she's holding in her hands.
5: Yep. And well, coffee.
2: Yeah.
0: We've talked about this a couple times, but it is a comeback for Toys R Us. 8 years ago, Toys R Us was completely wiped out, but now they're coming back. We've mentioned this a couple of times that they're planning to open now 120 new stores this holiday season, pushing their total from around 40 to somewhere in the 160 range nationwide. I don't remember if we talked about this, so this is why I brought it up. They are projecting, Toys R Us is projecting, what percentage of sales will be aimed at adult collectors?
11: 30. 40.
0: Pat, you go last. So obviously, Toys R Us are for kids. I don't want to grow up. I'm a Toys R Us kid. What percentage of sales do they believe will be based on adult collectors buying toys for themselves?
2: 60.
3: 30%.
5: 25.
4: 40%.
0: Sauce was the closest. They think 55%. Wow. So over half of the sales are going to be aimed at adults.
4: Well, they got to change something. It didn't work, right? That's why they went out of business.
0: Well
4: so
0: said,
4: there
0: man.
4: Has to be a new model.
3: It's because of what that giraffe did, though.
2: Oh, Jeffrey.
5: Yeah.
0: No, that's the other Jeffrey had an island. This Jeffrey was just...
2: Oh, my.
0: I think this Jeffrey was on the up and up, I think.
5: On the up and up and way up.
3: Yeah, he's a giraffe.
0: Yep, really long neck. Yeah.
2: Okay.
3: I love Toys R Us.
0: So did I.
2: Same.
3: I can't tell you what it was like to grow up in a tiny town in the middle of nowhere and have no Toys R Us near you and see it on television. And you were like, that must be the greatest place on the planet.
0: Do you remember just the feeling when those doors opened?
2: Oh, yeah.
0: And you walked in. They even smelled different. I don't even know how to describe the smell. There was a different scent to a Toys R Us. Maybe it was all plastic.
3: Sauce went.
0: No, that was on his birthday last week.
3: Yeah, not the first time.
0: How about Brian? I'm just going, really? Did you really do that? Like, he wanted to know more about it.
2: Yeah, he does like me.
3: There's something about you. Celebrities and athletes just love you.
2: Yeah.
0: It's like a rescue dog.
2: Yeah, I think you might be correct. Yeah.
0: Right. Looks a little beat up.
2: Yeah.
0: Probably not house trained, but still, pet it. Why not?
2: He's been abandoned a few times. Yeah,
0: at least once.
3: Oh. Yeah, just tickle the snake till it moves.
0: They say in Scotty. Chris, you like antiquing.
3: Damn right I do.
0: You like garage sailing. There was a painting purchased for $30 at an estate sale in Michigan. $30 painting, right? Somebody passed away. They're selling all the stuff.
11: Thank you.
0: It is.
2: Hey, Ryan.
0: A confirmed work of Gertrude Abercrombie. It's worth about $250,000.
3: Whoa.
0: Found it for $30. Paul, your hands up.
2: Gertrude Abercrombie Woodhawk.
3: Absolutely, man. Her and Fitch.
2: Well played. You were on top of it, Hawk.
3: Thanks, bud.
2: Yeah.
0: Just out of curiosity. Hang on 1 second.
3: That's right.
0: It is a female. I was just checking.
3: Oh, come on.
0: I mean, Gertrude's a female name. I was just checking.
3: Yeah, you never know, I guess,
0: yeah. You never know. Martin, see you on Friday, right?
4: Okay, I'll be here.
0: We're working on a celebrity fourth for initials. We'll see if that comes through. But we're working on somebody because Parrish is out this week.
3: Gertrude Fitch.
2: Long done.
0: You're not super far off. But we'll see you on Friday, Martin. Best of luck. And you're broadcasting Friday night as well.
4: Sure. Yep.
0: Right on. the old Minnesota Twins versus the Texas Rangers. 9 to noon is next. By the way, happy anniversary, Marins, to you and your husband.
4: Oh, thank you.
0: Is it weird when other people say that to you? Because sure it should be you two saying it to each other. Yeah. But either way.
4: I mean, it's 20 years. That's kind of a
2: way to go, Musty.
4: I'll let him know.
0: 20 years. Take him to Diane's place, or let him crap his pants today. One of the two, right? Celebrate however you want to celebrate.
3: Take him to Happy's place.
0: Yeah, watch that on DVR. All right, 90 noon is next. See you tomorrow.
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13: There was earth-shattering, seismic activity in Southern California. Aaron Donald is officially ending his retirement, lacing up his cleats, and it's no longer a story, it's reality. Last night, Donald finished with 3 tackles, 1 tackle for loss, and while returning to the gridiron, he looked in peak shape. That's scary. I'm Drake Toll.
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30: Your 740 The Fan regional weather from meteorologist Dutoll Tom Szymanski. Partly sunny, breezy today. High of 68. Tonight, mostly clear. Southeast winds 8 to 18. Overnight, low of 51 tonight. Increasing clouds, windy. Slight chance for afternoon showers tomorrow. Tomorrow's high of 68. For Thursday, breezy, mostly cloudy in the morning, then partly sunny. Thursday's high of 74. That's your 740 The Fan regional weather.
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0: Yo, what's going on? It is 9 to noon. 9 to noon is in the air, and it is a Tuesday, which means not only is it a Northern Fire Talker Tuesday, it is a Tuesday with 9 to noon at Twin Cities Orthopedics Performance Center, the home for your Minnesota Vikings. And that means Kevin O'Connell, head coach of the Minnesota Vikings, will be joining us a little later today. Could be 11, could be 11:35. Haven't received confirmation. When we do, you will hear about it post-haste. Nordo produces, and I'm Paul Allen. Brett Blakemore guides the great ship Love Covenant from the flagship for Love Covenant, Inc., FM 100.3, KFAN, Northern Fire Talker Tuesday with a prize. Please tell us more.
1: Yeah, how good is that? 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
0: Let's begin a Talker Tuesday with some Tuesday triggers. And here's what I mean. NFL facts or opinions that, but we only, Nordo and or I, can only use a maximum of 10 words. All right?
1: Oh.
0: Tuesday triggers.
1: Okay.
0: It could be a problem because I'm long-winded. Yeah, we both like the sounds of our voices. It's a daunting task, these Tuesday 10-word triggers, but here we go. Now, the trigger part of the equation is aimed at generating side chats off the statement.
1: Yeah.
0: And if there ain't no side chats off the statement, there ain't no side chats off the statement, but here they are. For instance, 10 words or fewer, a Tuesday trigger, which just amazes me. It's like yesterday when Sunday night, Monday morning, Monday 9 to noon, still up to now. It still amazes me that Ballyhooed Ben permitted a tight end to try to hold off Dallas Turner in a game-sealing situation. So that's amazing. But then after the radio show yesterday, in looking through some stuff, here's my Tuesday trigger. And I think I hit the 10-word threshold. Atlanta yet to run offensive play inside the red zone. Just think about that.
1: Are you kidding me?
0: Two games. Now I'm outside of the 10-word threshold.
1: That's fine.
0: Two games, two losses at Green Bay Thursday. Here comes Michael Penix. Oh, goody. Two games, 10 words. Atlanta yet to run offensive play inside the red zone. Check it all you want. Pro Football Reference, ESPN, Google it. They ain't run a play inside the red zone yet. And like Bijan Robinson had a pretty big first game.
1: He did.
0: But they ever run a play inside the 20 through two games? That just amazes me. What's up, your slave?
1: Well, okay, so the trigger has to be within 10 words, but maybe there's a side chat that evolves from it, and that can exceed 10 words, hopefully.
0: Sure.
1: My Tuesday trigger.
0: Give it to me.
1: Is going to be simply this. Justin Herbert is empty calories. And that's it.
0: I started to count to make sure you didn't cheat and go over 10. You got words to spare.
1: Yeah, and the issue for me,
0: Justin Herbert is empty calories. I love it. What do you mean?
1: Well, from my standpoint, so I've seen a lot of conversation over the last few years, really, kind of the idea, and you know, we're in this quarterback conundrum, feels like on an annual basis. Well, ooh, shiny toy out there, Justin Herbert, and how many first round picks it would take to get Justin Herbert on this team. And could you imagine if Justin Herbert was the quarterback of the Minnesota Vikings? And as you watch the evolution of his career, or devolution, as I should say, I believe that Justin Herbert at this stage is potentially just empty calories. You see the stats,
0: right.
1: You see the moments, you see the playmaking. You have not gotten the wins. And over the course of his career, he was rookie of the year in 2020, had an unbelievable, I think he may have led the NFL or was close with 38 TDs his second season. And all those gaudy stats, and Austin Eckler was catching and running everything in, and it was the highest flying offense you've ever seen in your life down in San Diego / SoFi Stadium.
0: Right.
1: So with that said, now three playoff appearances, stake a significant lead, and then just absolutely vomit on their own shoes against the Jaguars a few years ago. Mm-hmm. They've lost now. I believe they lost to the Texans and then the Patriots most recently. Not competitive in either one of those games. It was either Texans or Ravens. I forget. Three playoff appearances, three L's, degrading statistics. I've seen the defense being blamed for not allowing the offense to carry them. Lack of
0: complimentary football. You're talking about the Chargers?
1: I'm talking about the Chargers.
0: I believe they began with losses to the Arizona Cardinals and Las Vegas Raiders.
1: Oh, this season, yes. I was talking about their playoff wins. But yes, and they've lost now to two teams right off the bat who, I believe, had a combined 28 losses last year, those two L's. Mm. And they lost 26-14 in both of those games.
0: Muy mal.
1: The O-line. So we get Slater, he can't stay healthy. We got Joe Alt, the Minnesota kid. We're rooting for him, but he's not healthy. There's always a freaking excuse.
0: Wow.
1: Ball running related issues. So now we got coaching changes from Staley to now with Harbaugh the last few years.
0: Dicker the kicker, kicking mortars into adversarial sidelines, trying to break noses of adversaries, and I ain't kidding.
1: So whether it's Keenan Allen, it is Quentin Johnston. Quentin Johnston's the problem, not Herbert. Ladd McConkey nicked up. Well, obviously that's going to be a thing that inhibits him. But I've just seen excuse after excuse after excuse. And if only every single possible variable around Justin Herbert was perfect, then he could finally, and the fan base could finally enjoy the fruits of what he has to offer the league. In some ways, I look at his career not too dissimilarly from that of Kyler Murray, where the stats are pretty cool at times. We know the athleticism is there. We know all of these things. And now in Minnesota, we're hoping a change of scenery works well for K1. But I think empty calories at this stage is the perfect way to describe Justin Herbert and what he's been able to do and what, frankly, he has not done enough of in San Diego, in LA with the Bolts.
0: With Justin Herbert, what's the excuse? What's the excuse leading to the empty calories? And the reason I bring it up that way, because you did trigger a thought on a Tuesday trigger for yours truly.

0: me right now. You're 6'6".
1: He's 6'6". There are no excuses. And he has those moments where it's like, here are all my draft picks. Bring him to my favorite team and let's win a Super Bowl with this cat.
0: I Googled Justin Herbert height to get the 6'6". And then it follows up with, would you like to see Justin Herbert's career passing statistics or details about the Chargers' upcoming schedule? No, I don't want to see which terrible team they're going to lose to next. And no, I don't want to look at the career passing statistics. Why? Because I'm triggered with these empty calories.
1: Yeah, and so moving forward for him, new offense with Mike McDaniel. Oh, hey, there's the latest thing that the Chargers have done to accommodate the QB and get the most out of QB is bringing in Mike McDaniel and the vaunted offensive mind that he has led people to believe he is.
0: I wonder if they have buyer's remorse. I mean, they got Mike McDaniel. We got Frank Smith at a cut rate. I mean, they were together.
1: What if the guy behind the guy was the right guy?
0: And it's like, I mean, yeah, Frank Smith was offensive coordinator for the Miami Dolphins, but it was Mike McDaniel who put the game plan together and called all the plays and everything. Yeah, orchestrated things so that you can lose to the Arizona Cardinals and Kirko Chains and the Las Vegas Raiders. Meanwhile, up in here, we're running 58% of the time, getting Josh Oliver open for a free 24 because of the running game.
1: What are you going to do?
0: And they're singling Jefferson with Tyreek Stevenson, who has to foul him, then pull a hamstring just to have a chance. And they got Mike. We got Frank Smith.
1: We got Frank Smith.
0: They might have buyer's remorse out there L.A. way.
1: So best of luck. I was triggered on a Tuesday when I see it pop every once in a while. And we're vulnerable right now, P.A. We're vulnerable. We want our QB1 to be stable, steady, available, and win. No doubt about it. But then there's just, I see it on social once in a while, this shiny object. How much would you give up for Justin Herbert? The answer should be zero.
0: Love it.
1: Because it's empty calories.
0: Final Tuesday trigger. Talkbacks, by the way, free iHeart radio app. And we will drop one in for head coach Kevin O'Connell and sprinkle in some others during the course of the 9 to noon presentation. TCOPC. Yeah, you know we. All right, this is going to jumpstart a conversation, I promise.
1: Ooh, what do you got?
0: Atlanta yet to run offensive play inside the red zone. Didn't exactly get where I thought it would get, because after I said amazing, I didn't know where to go with it. This one put a fair amount of time into the Tampa Bay Buccaneers yesterday.
1: Yeah, Vita Vea, though.
0: Well, why? Because it's 2-0 radio. And you don't start on the adversary on a Wednesday or Thursday when you see a Vikings practice and you see red jerseys with a 50 and a 45 and a 34. And you're like, hey, they're mocking Anzalone. They're mocking Jeremiah Trotter, the rookie. Jeremiah Trotter and Vita Vea. Although Josiah Trotter, thank you, 3-2, Covenant Cleanup provided by Jeremiah Dad, Josiah the son.
1: Hold on, that's the Jeremiah Trotter's son?
0: Oh, yeah.
1: I didn't know the connection, my bad.
0: Yeah.
1: Hey, we're all learning something on a Triggering Tuesday.
0: Well, it's 2-0 radio. So it's 2-0 radio. So you need to start preparing for 3-0 radio very early in the week when you're facing a winless team that's going to bring everything it has this weekend, because even if you're in the NFC South, you start 0-3, you probably ain't making the playoffs. By the way, the Buccaneers have won 2 of their last 11 games. So it's like, if you want to go back to last year and then this year, it's 7 in a row, 4 KO. 7 in a row, 4 KO.
1: 7 in a row, 4 KO.
0: 7 in a row, 4B flow. 7 in a row, 4B flow. 7 in a row, 4B flow. Hey, that's what we're doing over here. But here's the Tuesday trigger, and I think I hit the 10. So the Buccaneers just lost to the Cleveland Browns, all right? They did so at home. There was a 2-hour, 15-minute disease lightning delay. They came out of the lightning delay, and the thunder of the Cleveland Browns was too much for the Tampa Bay Buccaneers.
1: Do we know what time of the game? I'm totally clomping on you. Do we know what time of the game the delay took place?
0: Worst ever.
1: Does Jimmy Haslam
0: worst ever
1: secretly have the ability to affect weather in his favor?
0: I ain't going to put that on him, but 2-minute warning. In the whole game.
1: Oh, you're kidding me.
0: So, I mean, you've paid money at Raymond James Stadium, and it's been raining the whole game, and your squad's about to be 0-2, and you got to wait 2 hours and 15 minutes.

0: to finish witnessing a loss to the Cleveland Browns? I mean, that's you got to dig deeply into the OT of the gridiron gospel to figure out exactly what your lot in life was.
1: Brutal.
0: With that entire equation. Here's my trigger.
1: Yeah.
0: And this will trigger a conversation, I promise. Did Deshaun look Houston great or Bucks defense just terrible? Did Deshaun look Houston great or Bucks defense just terrible? Let's find some context. I can't get the exact number on this, but I will have it by the game call 305 KFAN Sunday, or probably by Wednesday or Thursday with the sneaky ref stuff. Alex Anzalone, the former Saint and former Lion, I don't want to say shipped all in on inside linebacker Alex Anzalone, but they plucked him from Detroit.
1: Yeah.
0: Detroit, quite honestly, with a porous defense, had no problem letting him go. So that's like the first tell. You know, if I'm a Bucks fan, if I'm Joe Buck, I'm like, if I'm Joe Bucks fan, I'm kind of like, all right, well, what do we get in Alex Anzalone?
1: Yeah, it's almost like paying a guy $35 million not to play for your team. It's crazy.
0: I think he's averaging 3.5 missed tackles a game. It's 2.5 or 3.5. So when I say, you know, when we start to get farther down the road on 2-0 radio and seeing which offensive and defensive players the Minnesota Vikings are mocking, which means they get red jerseys, and those are like the guys that you have to pay most attention to when you're trying to execute your toil. Yeah, I mean, Anzalone's 34, so I wouldn't be surprised if one of those red jerseys Wednesday, Thursday, Friday has a 34 on it. Mocking Anzalone. Well, that's become en vogue down Tampa Bay way.
1: Would you like to hear courtesy of Pro Football Reference?
0: It? What is it?
1: The missed tackles in the 2026 season.
0: Is that Stathead thing that you pay for?
1: Yeah, we might.
0: Bro, that's how you got that?
1: Yeah, we might have had to re-up on it.
0: Damn, I went through.
1: It's 2-0. What you're questioning me? It's 2-0 radio. Yeah. I got to pay for Stathead.
0: I went through a team-related source, but not here, to try to figure out how many because. I had just heard yesterday he's missing so many tackles. So then somebody half-heartedly told me it was like 2.5 a game, 3 a game. What is it?
1: Well, there are 8 players in the league.
0: Come on.
1: That are tied for second with 4 missed tackles.
0: Well, that's most gold that you have over there.
1: Most missed tackles in the NFL through 2 games. Bucks linebacker Alex Anzalone with 6.
0: It's 3 a game.
1: Oh. 6 missed tackles.
0: My AFC source was right, and he helped me. Depth chart gold found early in the week.
1: There was a touchdown.
0: 2-0 radio.
1: I don't know if it was Denzel Boston, because he had that 55-yarder, I think, for the Browns.
0: Mm-hmm.
1: But Anzalone, in one of his missed tackles in the Browns game, actually cleared out Antoine Winfield Jr. and another Buck.
0: Hey!
1: Paving the way for the Browns' score.
0: Antoine Winfield Jr.'s like, hey, get out of there.
1: Yeah, just completely swept his legs right out from under him. Alex Anzalone, 6 missed tackles in 2 games.
0: Okay, that's number 1 in the NFL.
1: It is tops in the NFL.
0: All right, so did Deshaun look Houston great or Bucks defense just terrible? Now, they didn't give up a ton of points to Cleveland, and they lost to Cincinnati, I believe, the week before and gave up more.
1: Yes.
0: But I'm not, you know, like Bucks fan line guy. I'm not going to listen to that podcast or the ancillary.coms.biz or .orgs, like the sideshows and stuff like that. We prefer to do it a different way and get in-league intel and, like, who's doing really well and who's doing really poorly. Holy cow, with Reuben Bain. Reuben Bain. Reuben Bain, the rookie Kane. Reuben Bain, the rookie Kane. Reuben Bain, the rookie Kane. 15th overall pick in the most recent draft. How about this?
1: Does he play?
0: Yeah, and all that's the problem.
1: Is he on the field?
0: No, the problem is he plays. He's played 76 plays through 2 games.
1: Yeah, it's like 63% of the snaps.
0: He has 1 tackle and 0 sacks.
1: He's making no memories.
0: I mean, come on, Reuben Bain, the former Kane. 76 plays, 1 tackle, and 0 sacks. So that's a good place to start unpacking to prepare for 3-0 radio. You know, it's a 919. All right. 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I have something hot off the presses from Sarah, one of the owners.
1: Oh, really?
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1: They have Speed Queen.
0: Spectacular.
1: Yeah.
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0: 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Thanks for the marathons. I put a fair amount of time into the Buccaneers and the Browns yesterday. Deshaun, seriously speaking, looked quite good. Deshaun Watson looked quite good running and throwing. Now, the Bucs are 2-9 in their last 11 games. Minnesota, back to last season, has won 7 in a row for KO. There aren't any games in the NFL that are loser-proof.
1: Right.
0: I mean, after Jackson Dart went out, then Malik Nabers went out last night, but he came back. Well, I mean, when Jackson Dart went out and Jameis came in, that thing was about as close to loser-proof at that part of the first quarter as
1: yes,
0: as you possibly could see. Wow, was Jameis bad last night. So most are not loser-proof, but I really, really did not like what I saw from the Tampa Bay Buccaneers Sunday. This Sunday, it's going to be high 80s, like close to 90 with 70% humidity. So maybe that favors them in a certain way. Yeah, I don't know. They had a lightning delay. People had to wait 2 hours, 15 minutes for the L. Their Vox, by the way, joins tomorrow. Their first year Vox joins tomorrow.
1: Is that Tony Castricone?
0: Yes, that's how you say his name, too. Well done. I think that'd be about 9:20. Their former Vox, Vox Immortality, Gene Dekaroff, joins in 20 minutes. So to settle things down, I believe that they're going to run the ball a bunch this week and try to copy Green Bay's tape versus Kyler Murray, the early part of the equation. Of our three adversaries in preparing for 1-0 radio, 2-0 radio, and what should be 3-0 radio, this is the worst pass rush that I've seen, quite honestly, and it's not close. Now, you know, like Bursich and I talked about this during the game call from Soldier Field Sunday, but super special Dayo Odangbo or Montez Sweat. I mean, I don't think we said their names one time.
1: No.
0: I mean, we might have missed a tackle or something like that. So that pass rush that we just saw, it's not the greatest. All right, Dennis Allen brought a corner blitz or a safety blitz with Cam Lewis. That caught Carson Wentz off guard. But outside of that, there really wasn't that much. This pass rush that we're about to see, man, I think Kyler and the offense can do some damage.
1: Who's their version of Edgerrin Cooper? And maybe Josiah Trotter. Because
0: it's supposed to be Alex Anzalone. It's supposed to be Anzalone because he plays all over the place, covers the pass pretty well. Yeah, there have been big problems with Anzalone.
1: Because Trotter's their guy. I think he may have a pick six or a turnover. He's got a sack. They immediately thrust him into big spots, and he's playing 9 out of 10 snaps.
0: Right.
1: So he's the guy that I was kind of worried about. But in lieu of Bain making plays early,
0: right,
1: he could be on the Dallas Turner train. So it's not like we're not giving up on Bane. It's Bane, been two games.
0: No, you can't quit on Bane the Cane, but when you play 76 plays and you only have one tackle, holy cow, that's a problem.
1: Exactly. So I wonder how they can replicate it, because we know those big guys up front are going to cause trouble. We don't want Bane, the former Kane, to start making memories on Sunday at Raymond James.
0: Do we know those big guys up front are going to cause trouble?
1: Yeah,
0: I mean, that was part of the problem.
1: Yeah.
0: It's like Vita Vea, back of milk carton in this game that I watched. Holy cow, what happened to Vita Vea?
1: That's a big milk carton.
0: Ain't nobody trash talking Vita Vea. He's a Super Bowl champion and he's the bomb.
1: He's terrific.
0: And if you poke the proverbial bear, then you know, then the bear goes to growling and all of a sudden you got problems. So yeah, Vita Vea's the bomb. But what I saw from this last game, holy cow, his 50 just was a non factor. Offensively for them, they got a lot of speed. All right, Chris Godwin is fast. Ibuka Emeka's fast. But it's clear to me through two. Could be wrong, but they're missing something and they know it. I think they're missing the bailout security of Mike Evans. Now, Mike Evans, wide receiver for the Niners, got hurt this week. But like Evans, the San Francisco money was either the same or less as he was offered from Tampa Bay. But he wanted to go to an offense that he liked more than the Bucs, and he may have seen this 0-2 swoon coming.
1: Mm.
0: When they get in trouble on second and long and third and long, they miss the calming nature and security blanket of Mike Evans.
1: Yeah.
0: And he ain't coming back, man. He's playing for next level Shanny. So the team should be 3-0 by this time next week. Kyler Murray is the wild card in the deck, though. We could talk about that during Vikes Bites or a little later. He's the wild card in the deck. Because this situation is new. You went 2-0 without it. You won sans Mason and Jennings at Soldier Field. That was a wild card in the deck last Sunday. And you got around it. Offensively, meshing Kyler, the play calls. Offensive cohesiveness, getting into good plays at the line. Stone cold wild card in this deck versus a defense that has talent. But absolutely can be had. Head coach Kevin O'Connell joins in the 11 o'clock hour on the Bucks and much more. Vikes Bites are around the corner. That's all part of the Timber Tech What's on Deck set list. PJ Fleck shows at noon today. And you're listening to 9 to Noon at FM 100.3 KFAN.
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11: From the KFGO News Center, I'm Austin Erickson. A Wapton 911 call saying a girl had been shot turns out to be swatting. Officers responded to the 200 block of 4th Avenue North around 5:45 Monday night. The caller said he still had the gun, officers better know how to shoot, and he wasn't coming out of the home. A girl came out and said she was the only person inside. An Apple Valley man is charged for allegedly assaulting a deputy at the Otter Tail County Jail. Prosecutors say the deputy was doing wellness checks on June 18th when 25-year-old Elijah Nelson approached them about speaking with a social worker. The deputy said he needed to put a message in the cell block kiosk, and Nelson became confrontational. Prosecutors say as he was getting into his cell, he struck the deputy in the nose. Mayville State's football coach and players see quarterback Matt Donovan in a Fargo hospital after he had brain surgery. Donovan was unresponsive after a helmet-to-helmet hit in a game against Simpson Saturday. More than $77,000 has been raised from a GoFundMe fundraiser. From the KFGO News Center, I'm Austin Erickson.
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15: Mike Evans does it again. Fire the cannons, Bucks.
1: Fire the cannons. Yeah,
14: there's the highlight for our 945. I found one.
1: He's so good at... what he does. It's a Talker Tuesday, however. Thank you, Kinmount Exteriors, kinmountexteriors.com. It's a Talker Tuesday, and all topics are in play, but we got this based on some Tuesday triggers.
16: Boys, I thought I was coming to talk Vikings, but I guess I'm coming on to defend Justin Herbert.
1: Oh, man.
16: Listening to Dan Orlovsky yesterday, he pointed out five drops in the last game, a tip ball that went for an interception. You bring Mike McDaniel in to help your running game, and all you have is hurt offensive linemen. Omari and Hampton can't do nothing.
1: Yeah.
16: There's only so much that 6'6" stud can do, but guess what? I'd still trade for him.
1: All right. Thank you for the talk back. 7 years of it's.
14: Well, this is perfect, and here's why. You just got taken deep by a talkback person. So between segments, I got taken deep by analyst Pete Bursich, who just walked in and heard the first segment. And he looked at me and simply said, Vox, they're not that bad. And I'm like, well, against the Browns, Vox, they're not that bad. Alex Anzalone's, he goes, yep, Anzalone's really, really struggling, but I'm telling you right now, the Bucks ain't that bad.
1: Okay, all right.
14: So we both got taken deep in the last 5 minutes.
1: We're going to give up two firsts for Herbert. We're going to lose to the Bucks, and Alex Anzalone's not going to miss any tackles. But Tuesday triggers indeed. Talk back.
13: Nordo PA, just want to say, how about all these starting quarterback injuries? I was watching the Monday Night Football with Peyton and Eli last night, and Peyton made a great point. We're only 2 weeks into the season, and we've had five quarterbacks get hurt already. You had Darnold, you had Murray, you had Jane Daniels, Caleb Williams, and Jackson Dart. So these guys got to stay healthy. What do you guys think?
1: Yeah, the quarterback issues in the NFL are absolutely nuts. You saw Jackson Dart. Sounds like it's an MCL sprain. I think that dislocated elbow bit with Jaden Daniels is the same thing that happened or similar thing that happened to him last year.
14: Hey.
1: That's absolutely freaking ugly. But everything, you know, Caleb Williams and the paper cut, all of those things adding up just 2 weeks into the season have been nuts to watch. Now, Talkback Machine, free iHeartRadio app. It is a Northern Fire Grilling and Barbecue Supply talker Tuesday. So as we get ready to pause here with Gene Dekaroff, longtime Bucks Fox, just retired at the end of last season, as he's set to join us around the corner, more talkbacks in play, whether it's Ben Gessling during the 10, we will have the head coach at some point during the final hour, and one of you is going to win a $25 gift card to Northern Fire Grilling and Barbecue Supply. 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
14: Gene Dekaroff called Buccaneers football in including two Super Bowl victories for 3.5 decades. We're going to do a Covenant catch-up with one of our favorites, Uncle Gene. That's coming up next. After that, the scribe, Ben Gessling. He covers the Vikings for the Star Tribune. And then Kevin O'Connell in the 11 o'clock hour. 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
20: 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Is it on you, CI Sport? Kyler Murray is going to get the nod for Week 3, Minnesota Vikings, after clearing the final phase of concussion protocol. Kevin O'Connell saying that Kyler Murray will get the start Sunday against Tampa Bay. That'll kick off at 3:05. Minnesota Wild in preseason hockey fall to Chicago 4-3 yesterday, while coach John Hines recaps the overtime loss to the Blackhawks.
21: Lots of positives. I thought there was a lot of good individual performances. I thought the team played hard, structured. Very similar to, I think, last game. I think there was, team looked connected, strong work ethic. And I think guys are showing what they can do, so I really liked it tonight.
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0: Hey, Coach, Zach from Sioux Falls here, lifelong Vikings fan. You play an 0-2 team this week on the road who's going to be desperate for a win. How do you make sure that we match their intensity and stay hungry for our next win, even though we're 2-0?
1: Welcome back, 9 to noon on a Talker Tuesday, and that was a terrific talk back.
2: Mm-hmm.
1: And sadly, I don't know if it's technical difficulties, if we're working by carrier pigeon or fax machine, but still working, hopefully, on all-time Vox, Gene Dekaroff. But on a Talker Tuesday, the talk back, kind of the idea playing into us being taken deep on a triggering talk back Tuesday. Apparently, I'm dead wrong on Justin Herbert. Fine, happy to be wrong. But as you were mentioning, Pete Bursich also had something to say about those Bucks, that desperate 0-2 bunch on Sunday in Tampa.
2: So it's between segments 1 and 2, and I had the audacity to stretch my legs in the long hallway here, and then walks the analyst who does Vikings Entertainment Network, Vikings.com related work for the team and for the audience this time of the week, and like, hey, Coach, what's going on, Coach Bursich? And he simply, after listening to the first segment, looks at me and says, they're not that bad. And I'm like, well, I mean, what I just watched against the Browns, they were pretty bad. They made Deshaun Watson look better than he is, and Anzalone's awful right now. And then the analyst said, Anzalone's having his struggles, Paul, but they're not that bad. All right, so they're all, what do you mean they're not that bad? You took me deep, and good morning.
3: Good morning. You watch them on film. They have Tampa Bay has their issues right now. When you watch the Cincinnati game, one of the issues is protecting the quarterback since they sacked him and he fumbled three times, one of which they recovered for a touchdown. But they had opportunities against Cleveland. The first play of the game, play of the game was an offside. Second play of the game was a deep ball.
2: 30 seconds
3: receiver
2: to get it off.
3: Was wide open.
2: I'm taking those.
3: They've missed opportunities.
2: Okay. The Hurst drop in the last game, massive drop.
3: Yeah, there's been a couple of them. Yes. They had two opportunities right at the end after the rain delay.
2: All right.
3: With 59 seconds.
2: Fire the cannons.
3: And I'm just saying, Baker Mayfield, you got to get pressure on him. Yes, but he's still. He's still a legitimate quarterback.
2: Thanks for pinch hitting because we have found a Vox immortality. Give me a fist bump. Love you. See you later for KO.
1: Thank you, Pete. Things get weird here on a Tuesday.
2: Joining us now is Uncle Gene Dekaroff. After 36 years of calling Buccaneers football, Gene retired into this season, and he joins us now. Gene, it's Paul Allen. How are you, my friend?
4: Well, nephew, Paul, I'm doing well. I'm retired with a capital R, but I was at the game Sunday afternoon and survived that 2-hour and 12-minute rain delay, lightning delay, and then torrential rains. And we didn't play any better in the final 2 minutes than we played the rest of the ball game. We just have not played good football this year. I can't put a finger on it. I don't think Todd Bowles and his staff can put a finger on it. We got to. Got to wake up. We're 0-2, and we haven't won the turnover battle yet. And at least we converted third downs in the ball game. But we made Deshaun Watson look like the Deshaun Watson they're paying $250 million for.
2: Right.
4: He looked the best that he's looked in 2 years in that ball game. Their third down conversion was not very good, but on that scoring drive that resulted in the game winning touchdown, they were 4-for-4 on third down in that series. And as a result, Deshaun Watson now is, I guess, quote-unquote, a hero in Cleveland.
2: Okay, so Gene, after 36 years of calling Bucs football, including a couple of Super Bowl wins, you just said you're retired with a capital R. My first question / concern is, with you retired, who's going to fire the cannons at Raymond James Stadium? I mean, how are we going to handle that?
4: Tony's going to do that. He took my job, and he could say fire them cannon. By the way, I was honored to be the crew captain for the football game. They made a jersey with number 37. That was my 37th year of doing Buccaneers football when he retired. But I was up on the pirate ship at the first break in the first quarter, had this huge sword, and speaking of firing the cannons, they don't sound as loud up in the press box as they do when you're standing right next to them. But, that was the only cannon firing we had in that ballgame. We had one touchdown and four field goals. And what the deal is, Paul, when the Bucs score a touchdown, they fire six cannon shots. When you get into the red zone, they fire one cannon shot. When you get a field goal, they fire three cannon shots. And then the point after, they fire one as well. But, yeah, I heard more cannon fire in the captain of the crew segment in the first quarter than I did the rest of the game.
2: Well, yeah, I mean, in my first year of doing Vikings football, 2002, my first trip to Raymond James, Brad Johnson threw for five touchdowns, and I thought I was on the set of Pirates of the Caribbean. So I'm quite familiar with those cannons when we go down there. Holy cow.
4: Yeah, but it was, you know, the home opener, the crowd's juiced. Oh, by the way, I don't know about this week's game. It's 4 o'clock kick at Raymond James Stadium, Bucks versus the Vikings. You all know that. But the crowd was packed for the game. And I'll tell you what, when the Browns did something good, the Browns fans made as much noise as Buccaneer fans. I have a feeling a lot of Vikings fans are going to be in Tampa this weekend.
2: Yep, I think that's going to be the case. Was it, Gene, after 37 on the microphone for the Buccaneers and all the time you put into Florida State football and basketball and even some baseball as the Vox, was it hard stepping away from the microphone?
4: Yeah, you know, Paul, in one day you're going to, you know, in another 50 more years, you'll probably have to step away from the microphone, too. You're still young. But, you know, I think about it. I watch this. I go to the Florida State game. I live in Tallahassee. I've been to the first two, the New Mexico State game and then the SMU game. And then obviously I did not go to Alabama because I was in Tampa. Both of my favorite teams had huge rain and lightning delays in both those football games. Very frustrating. But, you know, I'm not a big soccer fan. I hope I'm not irritating or making a lot of your listeners mad, but I'm not a huge soccer fan. My grandson played soccer. I go to the soccer game. I don't know the rules of the game of soccer, but I thoroughly enjoyed World Cup soccer this summer. You know why, Paul?
2: Me too.
4: I know absolutely nothing about the rules of soccer. I have no knowledge about the strategy of soccer. All I know is when the ball goes to the net, it's gone. And we're a big my grandson's a huge Messi fan, so that makes me a huge Messi fan too. And so I thoroughly enjoy, because watching the soccer, I was not doing the play-by-play in my head. When I watch a football game, you know, I'm looking two wide to the left, two wide to the right, quarterback of the shotgun, sidecar, right. And, you know, I'm doing play-by-play in my head. And basketball's the same way. And as a result, I thoroughly enjoyed soccer because I wasn't working my brain trying to do play-by-play.
2: Well, with the three-plus decades of calling Seminole football, Florida State football, plus the Bucs at 37, is college football harder to call than the NFL? Like, I've never called a college football game. You've called a zillion, got the hash marks and all the players and everything. Well, is one harder than the other?
4: Well, the preparation is easier in the NFL because you get so much information. I'm not saying it's an easy job, Paul. You know it's not an easy job. People say, oh, just put a microphone on and start talking. You have to prepare to do the broadcast, and if you don't prepare, the fans are going to know it, and you're not going to have a job much longer. But the preparation in the pro game is much better. The NFL is superb when it comes to PR, public relations, and information. I mean, it's just incredible how much knowledge and how thorough the NFL is when you prepare for a football game. Now, I'll tell you, the toughest games to prepare for were high school games. Back in the 70s, when I was doing high school, the opposing coach wouldn't even tell you who his starting lineup was. But then the NFL, and also you're playing with a 53-man roster, and you got the inactives on game day. But in the college game, you got 95 guys on that roster, and all of a sudden the guy picks off a pass, and you have no earthly. He came in, you know, he's like third team, and he came in, and then he comes up with a play. So, but yeah, the NFL game, as far as broadcasting a game, to me is if you're a play-by-play announcer, it's a dream come true. That's the way it is. Except now in November and December, when the injury bug starts hitting and they're elevating players you've never heard of off of the practice squad or off the street, what they used to call it in the weeds, the old taxi squad deal, you got to see a guy on the field. You don't even know who that guy is because they just brought him in from somebody else's practice squad because of injuries to your team. It gets a little tougher in November and December in the NFL.
2: Do you have, who are some of your favorite Buccaneers coaches or players with whom you worked and why?
4: Well, obviously, John Gruden and Bruce Arians, they both earned me Super Bowl rings. So I got to tip my hat to John and to Bruce. But my first coach with the Bucks was Ray Perkins. Ray was a little tough to deal with. I did his television show, and he was a little tough to deal with, even on the TV set. But and then Richard Williamson came in for a year and a half, and Sam Weich was a great guy to be around. Funny, almost a comedian, a magician. He could do magic tricks. And Tony Dungy, Tony Dungy took that franchise that was one of the worst in the NFL and turned it into a team that could contend for a championship. And from 1996 until 2001, when Tony was the head coach of the Bucks, he built a tremendous roster. Now, not only was it Tony, but the front office, obviously, but that roster included four Hall of Famers. And you look at that team that won the Super Bowl, they had four starters from Florida State University on that team. Derek Brooks was the captain of the team. Brad Johnson was the quarterback, obviously. And then you had Greg Spiers on one side. And let me see. We had four starters from Florida State. So, Dexter Jackson, how do I forget? Dexter, the most valuable player in Super Bowl 37. So I could brag about my Seminoles and brag about my Buccaneers. But Tony Dungy is, I'm very fortunate, Paul, and you've worked with some really good coaches, too, in your career. But I had the distinct honor and privilege of working with Coach Bobby Bowden at Florida State and Coach Tony Dungy at Tampa Bay, two of the finest human beings ever on the planet, and two of the greatest, as far as coaching, two of the greatest coaches in the National Football in the sport of football, Bobby Bowden and Tony Dungy. So then I throw out Bruce and John because I got a Super Bowl ring from those two coaches. Right. But I've worked with some great ones.
2: Gene Dekaroff, he's a boxing immortality. A couple of quickies to close here. You mentioned coaches. The Vikings wide receivers coach is Keenan McCardell. And every so often, K-Mac and I will joke about, let me get this straight. You caught two passes in the Super Bowl. They both were for touchdowns, and you didn't win the MVP. Dexter Jackson did. How the heck did that happen?
4: Well, you also had Dwight Smith, who had, I think he had two pick sixes in that game. But what happened, and by the way, Dexter Jackson from Quincy, Florida, just 30 miles from Tallahassee, recruited by Florida State to be a quarterback and never played quarterback. He was a defensive back and still lives in the Tampa Bay area. He and his wife and family are just great people. But Dexter had the pivotal play in the game in the first half. He stopped Oakland with an interception, and we took over and scored a field goal, then scored a touchdown. And going into halftime, they pass out the ballots, Paul. And so at halftime, you fill out your ballot, most valuable player. And obviously, at that point of the ball game, it was Dexter Jackson. And so apparently, I don't know how close the vote was, but the reason was he had the pivotal play in the first half that turned the game around for the Buccaneers. And at halftime, the ballots wall voted Dexter Jackson as MVP. You're right. By the way, when McCardell caught that touchdown pass, I said the Bucs are going to win the Super Bowl. It was over the third quarter. I shouldn't have said that because after K-Mac's touchdown, I think Oakland came back and scored 10 straight points. I was like, we got a ball game here. Tell Keenan hello for me.
2: I sure will. I've done that before, too. He's very fond of you. And this is Gene Dekaroff, 37-year Vox for the Tampa Bay Buccaneers. Last one here. Retired into this season. And their new Vox we're going to have on tomorrow. So, Gene, what part of your life has changed most by no longer working and calling games?
4: The honey-do list has gotten longer and longer, and the age factor is getting up to, the things you used to be able to do and get around. Getting old ain't for sissies. Coach Bobby Bowden told me that a long time ago. So you slow down. You don't move as fast. And I've got a little walking stick and I can't see out of one eye. And, that goes with age. And I'm blessed. I'm a good Christian guy. And I know in, a few more years I'll be living in paradise.
2: Amen. Amen to that. Gene, thank you very much for the time. And are you going to be at the game Sunday?
4: No, I went to the game. I've been to two games, and I'm going to go to the Chicago Bears game as a guest of the Buccaneers.
2: Okay. Well, I look forward to the next time I get a chance to see you. Thank you, Uncle Gene. Have a great day.
4: You too now, Paul. Bye.
2: Yes, sir. Gene Dekaroff. He's a play-by-play immortality. Ben Gesling, the scribe, covers the Vikings for the Star Tribune coming up about 6 or 7 minutes from now, which means the analyst has... So you were saying? So, Vox, the Bucks are... I'm not saying... Like you listen to the first segment, which is great. By the way, this this bonus bursage is provided by Sioux Cup Manufacturing and SiouxCup.com. Sioux Cup Manufacturing, SiouxCup.com. We got a minute and a half. You're going to get it all.
3: Sioux Cup.
2: Sioux Cup. I'm not. They have talent all over the place. And I also said that there are no loser. This is not college. This is not Oregon against Portland State, an 84 zip. There are no loser-proof games in the NFL. I understand that. This is 2-0 radio, and clearly you're farther down the road on the Buccaneers than I am. And I spent an hour 15 minutes yesterday watching their defense, and I couldn't believe how bad Alex Anzalone was and all the missed tackles.
3: The other thing, with the defense too, what's interesting with Reuben Bain is they put him out there when they play a 4-3. Right? They want to play a 4-3 front, and they put him out there. But they're a much better team with a 5-man front. You get Anthony Nelson out there, David Walker out there, A'shaun Robinson.
2: This David Walker I hadn't heard of. He's good.
3: And then Dabby, he's a freak. He's freakish. He's good. Yep. Al-Kadim Muhammad. Yep. I mean, Elijah Roberts is solid.
2: A'shaun Robinson, roll tide.
3: They have a lot of very good, Vita Vea, obviously. Kalijah Kancey, who's not very big, but a good pass rusher.
2: Winfield Jr.
3: They're very talented with that front seven, and they put him in a 4-3 for Reuben Bain, and he just kind of doesn't really do a whole lot.
2: Yeah, I know. And like, they put Nelson or Walker in, and they do a lot when Bain's on the bench.
3: Yes, they do. So, they're close.
2: We should win.
3: We should absolutely should win.
2: But the wild card is Kyler, and it's nothing against Kyler, but it's new.
3: Absolutely.
2: It's new. It's like in the Bears game, all right, well, you had Wentz for 3.5 quarters, so that wasn't new off the Green Bay game, but no Mason, no Juwan Jennings. That was new. They overcame it. Kyler as the starting quarterback, that is the wild card in the deck this
3: weekend. Absolutely. And I think how much we can pressure Baker Mayfield. He's not as elusive as the guy that we just saw, Caleb Williams, but he's still pretty elusive, and he can make things happen, and he makes mistakes when he tries to do too much. And
2: When
3: he has time and can see, I have examples of plays that we're going to go through later. It's the timing of it. And the receivers, to me, just look a little... for lack of a better term, just a little lazy in their route running.
2: I think they miss Mike Evans.
3: I agree with you 100%.
2: You know what I'm saying? The calming, the comfort. I appreciate the bonus bursage.
3: Absolutely, see ya.
2: Thank you, Sioux Cup. Thank you, Sioux Cup Manufacturing. Ben Gesling joins us next.
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8: Cincinnati Bengals quarterback Joe Burrow and receiver Ja'Marr Chase will get the credit after Cincy beat Houston this past Sunday 20-6. But really, it was the Bengals defense that was the story, and former Giant Dexter Lawrence keying that effort. He was a monster in the interior. And if this is what Cincy's defense is going to be, paired up with Burrow, Chase, and that offense, the Bengals can absolutely contend in the AFC. I'm Nick Costos.
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1: Here's 7:40 of the Fan regional weather from meteorologist Dutoll Tom Szymanski. Partly sunny, breezy today. High of 68. Tonight, mostly clear. Southeast winds 8 to 18. Overnight, low of 51 tonight. Increasing clouds, windy. Slight chance for afternoon showers tomorrow. Tomorrow's high of 68. For Thursday, breezy, mostly cloudy in the morning, then partly sunny. Thursday's high of 74. That's your 7:40 the Fan regional weather.
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10: 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And 9 to noon is here to do you a solid if you want. I understand being quality control, offensive quality control for Apple Valley High School's football team. A lot goes into it. And for you guys, it's Hastings Week.
11: It is.
10: We recognize that. But we're devotees of your program, so looking at the schedule, we know who you have a week from Friday.
11: Yeah.
10: So just wondering if... if you would like 9 to noon, yours truly, with or without Nordo, to attend some, I don't know, cadets practices this week just to see what's going on.
11: Yeah.
10: Like, you know, hey, everybody, it's the Vikings announcer here to pump everybody up. He's going to stay for all three practices.
12: He might be listening right now. So if I won't say on 100,000 watt radio that would be welcomed, but if you would happen to do it and some information would happen to find its way in my direction, well, I suppose that can't be helped.
13: I may or may not have seen him maybe putting some plays together, maybe orchestrating a game plan at some point recently. I don't know, maybe paper slips, something's left on the printer, and then, you know, who knows what happens down there.
10: Is Hastings good?
12: They are fast.
10: Okay.
12: They actually.
10: So you can't start working on the cadets now.
12: No, we got to go 1-0 in the Hastings season first.
10: Is it the Raiders?
12: Yes.
10: Yeah.
12: Yeah. They actually.
10: The autumn wind is a Hastings Raider.
12: The autumn
10: hopefully
12: wind is
10: not
12: fast.
10: Pillaging Apple Valley just for fun.
12: It'll be a lot of just their guys in the perimeter. They've actually had a phenomenal group of sprinters in track, and it's a lot of those kids I think that are playing football because.
10: Ooh.
12: That speed ends up crossing over.
10: Ooh.
12: I mean, their sprinters have been very, very good in track. So when we started looking at them, I was like, yeah, this makes sense because they will have some people that do both of those things. And they
10: quality control guys down the road on the Raiders.
12: You
10: don't beat the cadets starting on a Saturday.
12: No, you don't.
10: Okay, you got to start a couple of Tuesdays.
12: Yeah, you got to get ahead.
10: A couple of Tuesdays ahead of time.
12: There's already been some scouting on all of those opponents.
10: Yeah, they got swords, man. All right. So anyway, we'll be pulling for you one way or another.
12: Yeah, thank you.
10: Likewise for

0: help doing some charting. And so it's been it's been fun just to learn and see kind of what goes into the game planning. I've been able to be a fly on the wall for a lot of things, which is some of the reason I wanted to do this. Is just I think you learn football from a different perspective, saying, okay, what is the actual discussion when you're sitting in meetings of, okay, if they do this, how are we going to approach it, or what kinds of things do we see from them that we want to, you know, try to exploit or come or take advantage of? So that part of it has been fun. And just the coaching is coaching. I mean, whether it's track or whether it's cross country up at Augsburg or whether it's football, the ability to connect with kids and say, hey, here's something I saw that might be helpful, and just kind of be able to connect with them on a number of different levels as a coach and just as people. That's the thing. I mean, that's the thing I've always enjoyed about coaching, is it's the relationships and the people, and that transcends any sport you're in.
1: I think it's the timing is impeccable. I mean, you start as part-time quality, offensive quality control guy for the Apple Valley High School football team in the state of Minnesota. A season the Vikings opt to run 58% of the time through two games, and that's all they do is run in high school football.
0: That's true.
1: I mean, this is perfect. Yeah. You can bring some Frank Smith. Is it the Eagles?
0: Yeah.
1: You can bring some Frank Smith stuff over to the Eagles.
0: Yeah. Some of the wide zone. Yeah, we haven't. Well, we have some zone stuff in our playbook. Yes, but there's some different runs. Not to say too much, in case there's any Hastings defensive coordinators listening to the broadcast.
1: Well, you've learned well.
0: Yeah. Well, it's 15 years.
1: Well, you've
0: NFL.
1: Learned from
0: you
1: PJ.
0: Talk about it.
1: PJ Fleck. We're 1-0.
0: Yeah.
1: We got to go 1-0 in the Hastings season.
0: Oh yeah.
1: Then you just hit us with the high school version of. I need your best when your best is required.
0: Yeah,
1: kind of hit us with one of those.
0: I think I've actually used that line with my runners before.
1: The best.
0: the your best when your best is required, the KOC is in
1: there.
0: I think that's slipped in.
1: Mm-hmm.
0: I've definitely I pulled a few KOC lines when I'm coaching. I think that one has definitely made it in there.
1: All right, well, here's the deal. 9 to noon got a little goofy with the clock in the first hour.
0: Yeah.
1: We need to pay off some Vikes Bites that Nordo put together.
0: Okay.
1: I don't like people to put time into things and have them left on the cutting room floor if we can avoid it.
0: Yeah.
1: Vikes Bites provided by
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1: Oh, my.
2: Vikes Bites. Let's just dig into it. We heard the coach talk two different times saying he expected Kyler to clear protocol.
0: Yeah.
2: And then it was announced yesterday afternoon that he had indeed cleared protocol.
0: Yeah.
2: So business as usual. K1 slides back into QB1. And normalcy, at least the preseason plan, is back in play.
0: Yeah, it should be. I mean, he is cleared, so he'll practice in full all week. And I think they'll get through the full week of game planning with him, which is a lot of it. You need to have that time. I mean, even they've talked about having bank reps in practice and training camp and OTAs and all of that. But going through the game planning week, I think, with him able to take all the reps, able to be part of all the meetings and kind of take the meetings onto the field, is important to go through this process, because he still has only played 11 snaps in the regular season. So having a full week, I think, is beneficial for him. And, yeah, you're facing a Bucs team that is 0-2 and is probably going to be playing with some desperation already. So, yeah, the fact that he's full go, I think, is important for them as they get ready to go down there and try to win.
2: Vikes Bites! Jake Golday has played significant time in special teams.
0: Yep.
2: We have not seen one single snap from Jake Golday on defense. Surprising? Not surprising.
0: A little surprising, I think, just given what he had done in the preseason. But they've been healthy with that group for the most part. Blake Cashman left briefly
2: and came back.
0: Otherwise, it's been Eric Wilson. Dallas Turner has looked fantastic. Andrew Van Ginkel has been healthy and I think has looked awfully good. He had, you know, closing on Caleb Williams a couple times on Sunday was awfully impressive, and his ability to do that. So
1: keep going.
0: I think some of it is they haven't had a lot of opportunities for him yet, and I think those things could come. But yeah, I mean, when you've got four veteran guys at that group in the base sense of things, yeah, it'll probably take a little bit before a more consistent role emerges for him. But they certainly like him a lot, and we saw a lot of him in the preseason. And, you know, there may be some sub-packages where we see him here. I think that would be the first avenue.
1: So off the week two win, a lot of Isaiah Rodgers talk.
0: Yeah.
1: Understandably so.
0: Yeah.
1: A lot of Jalen Redmond talk. Understandably so. Off the first 2 weeks and off the off-season, training camp, joints, preseason, a lot of Dallas Turner talk.

0: talk, yeah. Understandably so. Banks and Citrus, you know, there's been a lot talked about that because they're both highly drafted rookies.
1: Right.
0: And not a lot of Blake Cashman talk.
1: Yeah.
0: He's so flying under the radar right now with his performance. I got it in the KO cuts that that I'm going to unfurl later if we can get to it.
1: Yeah.
0: Blake Cashman, I mean, honestly, if he's ever played better, somebody would have to show it to me.
1: Yeah, yeah. He, I mean, I think 10 tackles and a sack on Sunday and was in on a number of pressures. I mean, yes.
0: He got hurt and came back.
1: Yes. He is. He's awfully important to what they do. Has been for a long time, but yes, the way he has played in these first two has been very impressive. And he's in a contract year. I mean, they have a decision to make on him. So that's going to lead to some motivation, I think, especially as he looks to stay home and possibly get a new deal. But it's... it's been a strong opening statement for him, that's for sure.
0: Good for Blake. I'm in a contract year and taking more days off than ever. Nordo, Vikes Bites, last one.
2: Vikes Bites! With Aaron Jones, the 23 totes, 105 yards. Dig that. Good day for him. Looked like he got banged up. He's throwing his helmet on the sideline, but we would see him return to the game as well. Conversation around just without Jordan Mason. I believe the former Brown, Jerome Ford, is currently on the practice squad. We saw very limited opportunity for DeMond Claiborne, and he got that pass, and he just about missed a tackle.
1: Yeah.
2: And it could have been something big. Sadly, it was not. Just a couple yards, I think, on the catch and run for the rookie. What do you think about how they are either managing or not going to manage the usage of Aaron Jones over this short-term period and the potential for other names to enter? DJ Dallas, another name, of course, I didn't mention, but he'd be part of that conversation too.
1: Yeah, I think they'll have to do something. I mean, Jones, I think 23 carries on Sunday was the most he's had in purple. I think the last time he had this many was like a Packers overtime game back in 2022.
2: Yeah, 21, that was his highest last year. Yeah.
1: So I don't think it's something where they're going to make a habit of that. Now, it turned into the kind of game where they were going to have to run a lot because the weather was what it was. And I think, you know, we've seen the commitment to the run the first 2 weeks. But having him be that much of a bell cow, I don't see as the plan the next few weeks here. I think you'll probably see, I mean, DeMond Claiborne had a few snaps. I would imagine it's a little bit of him. I would imagine it's a little bit of DJ Dallas. You probably are going to have Aaron Jones, I think, take the majority of the snaps, and I'm sure they'd like to get into a situation where even if they're going to run the ball more, you're not probably doing it 58% of the time in every week situation. So,
2: right.
1: I think there will be some other ways to spell him because he's a guy they want to be healthy for the long term. And we have seen over the last couple of years, if he gets a lot of work early, it does tend to have a cumulative effect. And he's not quite the same.
2: 2024 was a great example of that.
1: Yeah, there's just been times where later in the season, it's like, okay, you can see the load starting to build up a little bit, and it affects him when they need him going down the stretch.
0: Ben Gessling, Star Tribune, StarTribune.com. Learn more about the Access Vikings podcast via Ben's X feed at Ben Gessling. With Nordo, I'm Paul Allen. It is a Northern Fire Talker Tuesday. We are at the Twin Cities Orthopedics Performance Center. Minnesota Vikings head coach Kevin O'Connell joins us sometime during the 11 o'clock hour. Don't miss that. Back after this.
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14: In the KFGO News Center, I'm Darren Selvig. A person is dead after a head-on crash near Thief River Falls. Troopers responded around 6 Sunday night to Highway 32. Authorities say a car heading north collided with an SUV going south. Troopers say the drivers involved are a 31-year-old Red Lakes woman and a 68-year-old New Fulden woman, but haven't said who died. And two new road construction projects are underway in Moorhead. 22nd Avenue South from Rivershore Drive to 6th Street South is closed. Homes on 22nd Avenue South between Rivershore Drive and 8th Street South will lose access to driveways. Work is expected to last 3 to 4 weeks. 12th Street South from Main Avenue to 2nd Avenue South is also closed. Work is expected to last 2 to 3 weeks there. In West Fargo, 9th Street between 47th Avenue West and Mulberry Lane is closed for road and utility work. It's expected to reopen on October 10th. From the KFGO News Center, I'm Darren Selvig.

0: right, just this is the last time I'm going to mention this week. I promise it. I promise. Any idea how Ballyhooed Ben permitted a tight end to handle Dallas Turner on the game sealing play? Any idea? He's Ballyhooed.
1: Yeah, he
0: and
1: is.
0: I do think he does a really good job.
1: And
0: don't
1: he's
0: get
1: had
0: me wrong.
1: A lot of answers to the Vikings blitzes. I mean, he's had good protection answers when he was with the Lions. Now that line was better, but
0: because somebody yesterday with me was like, "Well, Flo schemed it up that way."
1: Yeah.
0: So I watched it back six times.
1: Yeah.
0: I'm like, "Schemed up what?"
1: Yeah.
0: Nobody. I mean, there was a twist.
1: Yeah.
0: But that's after the snap.
1: Yeah.
0: So he had Loveland there with intent.
1: Right.
0: Knowing that this guy's the fifth of five to the right of the line, so you're going to get... I just don't know why he thought that would work.
1: Well, maybe they had enough pressure up the middle that they had... And I have to go watch the whole thing back from the protection standpoint, but was there pressure up the middle that would have led them to turn inward or to slide away from Dallas Turner?
0: Nope. They had six guys for five.
1: Yeah.
0: And the double didn't come to that side.
1: Which
0: blows me away.
1: Well, and the number of unblocked runs he got, and some of that is, I think, them scheming those things, but... You think by that point you'd say, this guy is not somebody we want to leave either unblocked or one-on-one with a tight end or a running back.
0: Mm-hmm.
1: I mean, he's getting to the point where I think that'll change.
0: At Ben Gessling via X, about 23 hours ago, man, you had a fantastic tweet. Per True Media, the Vikings have called run plays 62.7% of the time on first and second down.
1: Yeah.
0: That's the highest percentage in the NFL through weeks one and two. Who's second? Oh, the champion Chickens at 59.8.
1: Yeah.
0: Who probably are, they're going to run in the first place, even with Kenneth Walker in Kansas City, and their quarterback Sam Darnold down.
1: Yeah.
0: But the Vikings, through the first two games, have run it 58% of the time.
1: Yeah.
0: So this 62-7 on the first two downs, 58 overall, what do you make of all this?
1: Well, I mean, some of it, and I asked O'Connell a little bit about the run game yesterday, some of it is that some of this will get buffered out, I think, because that game on Sunday was obviously the rain was affecting it. But I think they actually ended up running the ball more in the Packers game. I think it was 64% in the Packers game and 60% or something like that against the Bears. So it's not that you just say it's the rain. I mean, the fact they ran that much against the Packers on first and second down when they were trailing also tells you how serious they are about it. So I think this will get...
0: That's 62-7 on the first two downs.
1: Yeah.
0: I never would have guessed that. Even knowing the 58, I wouldn't have guessed that.
1: No, it's a pretty wild stat, and I don't know that we're going to see it continue at that rate. But
2: Jones had success on Sunday, specifically on first down, getting that six or seven spot.
1: Mm-hmm.
2: Now, we couldn't get the third and twos.
1: No.
2: That was troublesome.
1: That's been the thing.
2: But the first down runs were sweet.
1: Yeah, and I think if they can keep themselves in manageable situations, and again, we'll see how much does this trend hold once Kyler Murray is playing quarterback. You know, we have to probably put that into it too, but I think it's fair to say that the run game is in a different place of prominence in this offense than we've ever seen it under Kevin O'Connell.
0: And we heard about it for months,
1: we did.
0: And it's happening.
1: Yes, I mean, this was very much the intent when they brought Frank Smith in, when Keith Carter took over. They wanted that run game design in their hands, working with Wes Phillips, working with Curtis Modkins. All of those influences were very much something they were excited about doing and wanted to lean into. So I think you are seeing what they planned, and... Will it hold at that percentage? I don't think so, but I also don't think it's going to go back to like 41 or wherever they've been in the past. I think you will see them much more significantly handing the ball off throughout the course of the year.
0: Okay, so what benefits? Now, through two, but we're starting to get sample sizes that mean you can start blanketing opinions. We're getting close. What benefits are you noticing by them running so much? Like for instance... The when I was doing the drive-bys in the locker room, when all of us weren't tripping on those bags in that small locker room, holy cow, I almost fell down twice. The Josh Oliver 24-yard play, that was an absolute result of, we are sure you're running, and, oh, wow, this guy leaked the run blocker. leaked out, there you go for 24. Yeah. But, like, outside of that, what are you noticing?
1: Well, there's been a little more single high safety. I mean, and again, through two games, are we able to say that that's a trend? That's one I kind of want to watch a little bit more.
0: That Jefferson is getting more single coverage late in games than at any point last year.
1: Yes, and they pressed him a lot. I mean, they were that, which is kind of an old tactic with Jefferson, where get up in his face, try to get in his... In his
0: Darius
1: get your
0: Slay,
1: hands on him right
0: Jeff
1: away.
0: Jeff Okuda, just beat him up at the line.
1: Yes, and that, you know, obviously Ben Johnson has been around Detroit when they've done those things and seen it done when Aaron Glenn was there. So that's something we've seen Jefferson deal with before. I think he's gotten better at it. I think he's filled out over the course of his career, and he's just gotten better at the line.
0: Yeah.
1: But they were up, whether it was Jalen Johnson or Tyreek Stevenson, they were up on him the entire game on Sunday. So it was much more, let's press him and then maybe play a safety over the top. It's probably some two-man, but I did feel like I saw a little more single high safety than we've seen in most of the time with Jefferson. So,
0: and in the Green Bay game with Cisse, that rookie.
1: Yes.
0: And Cisse, by the way, I think is going to be really good. And I loved his response after the game.
1: Yeah.
0: Where he was like, well, he made a veteran move. I mean, I was on him.
1: Yeah.
0: And I took a misstep. And he's Justin Jefferson.
1: Right.
0: He sensed it, went the other way, got open. I'll be better for it next game.
1: Yeah.
0: Well, this Cisse's cool, man.
1: Yeah. I think he's going to be pretty good. But, yes, even if he's going to be pretty good, he's a rookie facing Justin Jefferson right away.
0: Single coverage.
1: Yeah, and it is one of those things where I don't really care who's covering Justin Jefferson in single coverage. If you can get a one-on-one, you're probably going to take it.
0: Mm-hmm.
1: So this is one of the things I kind of want to keep an eye on through the course of the season to see if this trend continues. But that has been noticeable through two. And if they're able to get more of that, you know, that's a lot of what they've tried to find an answer to.
0: Yes.
1: Is how do we stop everybody from playing cloud coverage over the top of him?
0: Amen.
1: Or pressing him and then playing a safety to his side? If you can make teams pay for devoting so much attention to him, that's something they've been trying to find an answer to for a long time.
0: This is a Northern Fire Tuesday, which means talkbacks are required.
2: Yeah.
0: That includes one for the head coach of the Minnesota Vikings. But a mad producer, the conduit to the radio show, tells me that we need talkbacks. What do you mean by that?
2: Yeah, jump on the free iHeartRadio app. They can be Viking-centric if you want to. Do one specifically to the coach.
1: Yeah.
2: Hey, Kevin O'Connell, I mean, I'll just play one for you as an example here. I like this question. Maybe Ben can answer it for us.
3: APA, this is Jared from Maple Grove. Who would you say has been the Vikings MVP through the first 2 weeks? Go Vikes.
2: Hmm. Look at that. It was easy. I played it on the radio. Thank you, Jared from Maple Grove. But you hit that talkback, or excuse me, the microphone on the free iHeartRadio app. Give us up to your best 30 seconds, and then we will play them. And maybe we'll play one for the coach during the 11 a.m. hour as well. But Ben, how about that talkback?
1: Yeah.
2: 2 weeks. I mean, you got some options here.
1: Yeah, there are some options. I would probably, the first name that came to my mind is Dallas Turner.
2: Yeah. Those numbers are pretty good.
1: They are pretty good.
0: What about Darisaw?
1: That was the other one for me, would be Darisaw, because they have done a good job protecting. You've seen it in some of the run plays, the touchdown with Aaron Jones early. Those are the first two that came to my mind. I mean, I suppose Isaiah Rodgers, based on what he did on Sunday, has to be in there. Cashman would be there too, but I'm going to go Dallas Turner. That's the first name that came to my mind, and that was a guy that I had questions about, like, because they needed somebody to fill that role and be what Jonathan Grenard was.
2: Yeah.
1: And he, through two, has done that and then some.
0: Talkbacks free iHeart Radio app. Be heard on the radio. Northern Fire Talker Tuesday. Nordo brought it up earlier. Kyler returned Sunday. Carson managed them to two wins.
1: Yeah.
0: Carson Wentz managed them to two wins, and the scribe has no problem with the description.
1: No.
0: And he's a wordsmith, so I think it's appropriate.
1: Yeah.
0: What do you expect from Murray Sunday? Let's start there.
1: Well, I think some of it is trying to get him into more of a rhythm, because we did see him struggle with that early. And obviously, the Packers were bringing a lot of pressure off the edges, and it was the first time out, and you're facing your old coordinator, or your old head coach as their coordinator.
0: Big time.
1: That's going to be different, but, you know, Todd Bowles will have some things cooked up for him as well. I think keeping them in rhythm, that has been the thing that's helped them. When we talk about Carson Wentz managing the game, it's not making a lot of big plays downfield, at least wasn't last week. He had a couple of those, had the Jefferson shot off the free play in the Packers game, but a lot of it is keeping them ahead of the chains and saying we can extend drives with the help of that run game. So if Murray can get some of those easy completions, get some of the quick game stuff going, that's part of managing it, I think. And you just need to see him get to a point where it's stringing drives together in several productive plays in a row.
4: Okay.
1: And I think a lot of that is we just haven't had a chance to see that yet. I think that's where you have to start.
0: Okay, now this is going to be predictive, so we're going to require you to cast your gaze with this question. Is seeing over the line of scrimmage going to be a weekly talker involving Kyler Murray?
1: I don't know that it'll be a weekly thing. It's certainly been something. You may hear it on the broadcast. It seems like one of those things that may get repeated by broadcast crews when they're, you know, seeing him for the first time of, hey, how does he manage this? But I don't know. I remember talking to Ryan Grigson about, this was back when he was the Colts GM at the Combine. I remember asking him about Russell Wilson, I think. This was maybe like my first Combine.
0: Wow.
1: And one of the things he said is, it's always kind of stuck with me. He's like, Russell's been short his whole career. Like,
0: yeah.
1: He's had to learn how to see over the line
0: in
1: the past. And, you know, that's true of Drew Brees. Yep. That's true of certainly Kyler Murray.
0: I mean, they talk about it with Baker Mayfield, listed 6'1".
1: Yeah,
0: he's listed 6'1", but he's probably 5'11", 6 feet.
1: Yeah, yeah. So there are guys that have to do that.
0: I didn't think about Russ. That's a good call.
1: Yeah, and I just remember he said that. It's like, well, yeah, this is not something he's just getting to the NFL and going, oh, wait, I'm shorter than everybody.
0: It's like,
1: that was also true at Wisconsin, where they have all these linemen, and I think for Kyler Murray that's been true as well. So
2: but I think,
1: it'll be a talker for a while.
2: But I think the reason but Russ, you could say, overcame that.
1: Yeah.
2: Now, you know, tougher end than the beginning in terms of Russell Wilson stretching the NFL or job jumping, et cetera, but he got over it. He's hoisting a trophy.
1: Yes.
2: And so nobody's talking necessarily about how short he is. It's just that what he can do with what he has physically.
1: Yeah.
2: And I tried to get away from it myself mentally into the season where, yeah, he has been. He's played 7 years in the league being short guy.
1: Right.
2: And somehow he's figured out how to win some games. I have to be honest, though, there's an aspect of me, and as excited as I am to see Kyler play this weekend, that when he threw that freaking arm punt, I couldn't get away from it.
1: Yeah.
2: And it was just, he put a blindfold on and threw it up. There was elements to me, maybe the short is a thing.
1: But
2: because 7 years into it, maybe he hasn't figured it out the way a Russell Wilson
1: has.
0: Correct me if I'm
1: blocked in that play, though.
0: Correct. Correct me if I'm wrong here, but I believe the head coach, after the Giants preseason game, was talking about a play and said he couldn't see over the line.
1: Yeah.
0: He did say that, right?
1: Yeah, I think so.
2: It was something to the effect that Kyler may have admitted at some point that there was a play that
0: he made
2: or something. Yes.
0: Yeah.
2: That he could not see.
0: Well, that's context.
2: But he was planning or had just figured, I think he's out there and I'm going to go for it.
1: Right. Yeah, you have to probably play with a little more anticipation. I remember people talking about that with Teddy Bridgewater. I think he was 6'2", so it's a little different. But, you know, certainly not 6'5", you know, that kind of a quarterback. So it'll be moving pockets, I think, at times where you can get different throwing angles and try to get him out. And, you know, you could also use his mobility that way, too, because then the defense has to adjust to the fact that he's maybe rolling out and just on the move, maybe throwing outside the pocket a little bit more. I think they'll use some of those things at times. But, yeah, it's something that is going to get talked about until he shows that he can make it work in this offense. But I think the course of his career, I mean, Heisman Trophy being short, too.
0: I'm sensing that you don't think this is a thing.
1: I think it's a thing. I think it's one of those things that gets talked about probably more than it becomes more of a thing than it maybe needs to be, if that makes sense. I think it's certainly worth keeping in mind. I think it becomes an easy thing to kind of go back to with him. And they have to think about it and plan for it. But it also becomes kind of the quick kind of stamp that people put on a player.
0: But Drew Brees, early in his career, spent 250 to 500 reps without a football after two practices a week from a pretend center side sprinting back on a seven-step drop.
1: Yeah.
0: So just visualize Brees and how he would fly back on his drops.
1: Yeah.
0: And he did it because, I mean, he's an inch or two taller than Kyler.
1: To buy himself a half second of time to read. Right?
0: It was a half second.
1: Yeah.
0: But he would spend time after practice with nobody else, just side sprinting, seven step drops. So I mean, it you know, if you're diminutive, it matters.
1: Yeah, and there are things that you'll have to do. I mean, when I say it's a thing, it is a thing in the sense that you have to do things like that. You have to say, well, I'm not 6'5", and I'm not going to be. I'm not like an eighth grader that's short and maybe I have a chance to grow. It's like these are adults that are
2: I've seen some
1: well past that. Puberty.
0: Come on.
1: They're not going to get any taller, so you have to figure out.
0: I don't want to see him on the baggage carousel anymore. Okay? No, I've seen that 100 times.
1: Yes, there's a lot of memes. But
2: it's so good. It's funny.
1: No, there have been better memes. It's the Caleb Williams memes. Shout out to the people with the Caleb Williams memes. Yes. They've been phenomenal.
2: Last 36 hours or so. It's been tremendous. It's been good.
1: He'll have to figure out some ways to mitigate that.
0: All right. So, again, in casting gaze mode. Don't you like that, you know, with O'Connell coming up within the next 45 minutes at some point, don't you like how you get all the O'Connell questions that I won't ask him? like, is the job Kyler's for the rest of, if he stays healthy,
1: yeah.
0: Is the job Kyler's for the rest of the season, no matter how he plays?
1: I think so. I mean,
0: no matter how he plays.
1: Well, yeah, maybe not. No matter how he plays. I think it's his unless it's really bad. I think they want him to be the starter. I think if we get to a point where it's a long stretch and, hey, this is not working, then you know you have a backup that you trust and can go to. But I don't think they are planning for a scenario that he's not the guy. I mean, that's kind of how they went into the year expecting it to go. And yeah. I think that's certainly plan A.
0: Right.
2: With Kyler, though, it's just the 11 snaps were so bad in the opener. I'm having a hard time understanding. Like, what is the... Because PA and I were talking about this yesterday, and it's kind of the idea right now. I mean, I got talkbacks a mile long that we'll play at some point in terms of, well, I want to stick with Carson. Yeah. I want to stick with him because he's stable. And it's not just the 11 snaps that we saw that were hideous.
1: Yeah.
2: It's just that this is a known commodity for better or worse. All the arm punts in Arizona. There's a reason the Cards are paying $35 million for him not to work there.
1: Yeah.
2: All of those things that go into it. But we still have our eyes on the idea that Kyler Murray has that something extra.
1: Yeah.
2: I just don't necessarily know what that is other than the mobility, if that makes sense.
1: Yeah, I mean, the mobility certainly is where everybody goes first. I think playing with anticipation, we did see more of that in training camp than I think we saw from, you know, certainly from J.J. McCarthy last year. And I think that's something they want to have back in this offense. The arm, I mean, Carson Wentz certainly has a big enough arm too, but I think a lot of it with Murray is they feel like the accuracy is pretty good. I think on the quick game stuff, I think there's going to be some of those concepts that come out as we get a better sample of what he's doing in this offense more than that 11 snaps. So I think a lot of it is the accuracy. The mobility certainly is a factor. The downfield arm, Wentz has that too. But a lot of it is I think this is the guy they've built this offense around, and I think there's a lot of concepts that we will see come out over the next few weeks. And yeah, I get where people are going with Wentz. He also had, you know, he threw one to Evan Williams and Xavier McKinney bailed him out on that.
0: And Devin Bush.
1: And then, yeah, had the one on, Sunday, too.
2: Stone hands.
1: So, I mean, it's bad. There have been some of those things even as he has helped them win two games. So, you know, keep all that in context, too.
0: What do you, Emily, et al., have coming up with Access Vikings or, like, the newsletter this week? At Ben Gessling via X to figure out all of that. Please follow him. Wonderful, wonderful Vikings-related follow. What's coming up?
1: Well, I think Emily...
0: More stories.
1: Yeah, I mean, Emily and Andrew are, I think, doing film review today, and then we'll have a podcast longer. We started doing a longer show. Typically, it'll be up Fridays to preview the game, kind of talk about what we've heard for the week. I've been doing some short form videos that'll be up on socials. I'll do that tomorrow. And then we typically have one of the beat writers from the other team.
0: You're doing shorts?
1: Talking. Yeah, Wednesdays I'm doing shorts.
0: Hey,
1: so
0: that's sweet.
1: Yeah, it's a new thing. We've got all sorts of new stuff. But a lot of it, I mean, stories coming this week.
0: You're going to be in my feed when I'm laying in bed.
1: Yeah, yeah. I'm kind of everywhere these days. But
2: you're in my feed when I'm laying in bed.
0: Yeah. You're going to be in my feed.
1: Yeah, I'll be in your feed. Right. I can be all sort of. My goal in life is to see how many places I can be at once.
0: Yeah.
1: It seems. And 2.5 is about where I've found I can max myself out. So we're going to try to see if we can beat that mark. But I'm working on something this week, too. I've just been interested in that 5-game winning streak at the end of last season. We all kind of said, okay, well, they're not playing anybody. It doesn't matter.
0: Yeah. but people pissed off they're moving back in the draft.
1: Yeah, it seems like they feel like that did build some momentum, though. So I'm curious to talk to people a little bit more this week. I'm working on a story about that for the end of the week.
0: Not 9 to noon has a suggestion. I know you're always waiting for our story, you know, enterprise story-related suggestions.
1: I'm all ears.
2: Just put it on the corkboard.
0: Yeah, here it is. Put it on the corkboard or a post-it note. Ready? Did the L.A. Chargers pluck the wrong elite running mind from the Miami Dolphins? They got Mike McDaniel for like three times the amount, and we got Frank Smith. Hey!
2: Was Frank Smith the secret to Mike McDaniel's success?
1: Right. I might not be working on a story along those lines.
0: Ooh!
1: Well, so.
0: Oh, sweet.
1: Yeah.
0: Really?
1: Yeah.
0: Hey, right here, bro.
2: He gets it.
1: Wait, so you talk?
0: We're on the same page. So you talk to him?
1: Yeah.
0: Crazy. Yeah. What was it like?
1: It was great. I mean, it was great. He's actually got a pretty interesting background. Was going into finance and decided, no, I want to go be a coach and kind of do the young coach thing where you're not making as much money as you would in finance. So,
0: were you intimidated? And I ask it
1: for
0: this reason. Maybe it was the lighting on the charter on the flight back. But he walked down the aisle. You know, we're my group's at the back of the plane, but we're by a galley, and he's not. So he had to walk back to the galley to get some stuff, and he walked by me twice.
1: Yeah.
0: He's just an imposing-looking man.
1: He's an offensive lineman in college.
0: Tough. He's
1: Ben Roethlisberger's guard.
0: He was?
1: Yeah. Played at Miami of Ohio.
0: Bro, when's the story come out?
1: It'll be
0: McDaniel was nobody's guard.
1: Yeah, yeah. He's. I mean, that's part of the reason he's probably a little more imposing because he was a lineman. But he played with Ben Roethlisberger. But actually, played with Martin Nance, the chief marketing officer here as well. So lots of Miami of Ohio
2: connections. 6 degrees of Frank Smith. Now I must make a request. Given that it was so long before we got to meet Frank Smith, a lot of us. If on the photo for the website, if you can do like a proof of life with today's newspaper on it, just to verify that we have actually had a Frank Smith sighting.
1: I will mention that to Sam Newton when I see him next. But we can see what we can do on that. But his impact is probably felt as much as it's seen right now, but it's certainly something that they have felt from him so far.
0: Appreciate you, man.
1: Thanks, guys.
0: Have a good day.
1: You too.
0: Ben Gessling, Star Tribune, StarTribune.com, at Ben Gessling via X. Follow if you are so inclined. It's 10:46, 9 to noon, coming up around the corner on KFAM.
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6: With your Ag News, I'm Farm and Ranch Director Sarah Heinrich. The Rural Main Street Index Creighton University calculated, after surveying bankers in Minnesota and nine other Midwest states, has dropped for the fourth time in the past 6 months. The individual index for Minnesota was the highest of all 10 states, but Creighton University economist Ernie Goss says it's still dropped nearly 8 points from August.
7: We asked the bankers about the number one cost factor facing the farmers out there, and they said the two Fs, fuel and fertilizer, up significantly, so that's causing some real uncertainty and not good for the farmer and not good for the rural communities.
6: Goss says rising grain prices are a bright spot in the rural economy, with corn prices over a dollar above a year ago. But Goss says operating costs are still rising faster than corn and soybean prices. And we'll be back with more Ag News right after this.
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15: 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Some volleyball last night around the region. Saw Valley City straight set winners over Medina Pingree Buchanan 3-0. Meanwhile, Underwood defeats Barnesville 3-1. A five-setter between Detroit Lakes and Perham at Dandy. DL gets it 3-2 the final. And it was Hillcrest Lutheran 3-1 over Lake Park out of it. Many more on docket for tonight. Latest North Dakota football polls out in 3A and 2A. Fargo Davies, number one in Division 3A, followed by Bismarck High. Shanley ranked third, Horace fourth, and Bismarck Legacy fifth. In Division 2A, North Dakota football, number one, Kindred, the Vikings, followed by Minot North, Dickinson, Devil's Lake, and Grand Forks Central. That's a Fan Sports Update.
2: Game with the Cowboys, it's prime time. It's in New York. You're commemorating 25 years post 9/11, so a lot of festivities that opening Sunday night for the for the Giants and Cowboys. And they handled business. And Jackson Dart, whoa, year two, he's making better decisions. I got Scataboo back flipping into the end zone with the cartwheel trick. Everything is positive with a division collision opening night and a W for John Harbaugh's Giants. And now it's culture and the defense is humming. Everything's good. Well, then there was last night, sadly. The Los Angeles Rams found their way to victory last night, and they had a return of their own. We'll get to that momentarily. But the Rams absolutely smash the visiting New York Giants. It was 28-6. But the news coming out of that is the knee injury to Jackson Dart. And it was early on, and he had to leave the game, ultimately did not return. Giants fans appreciating the news on a Tuesday morning that it appears they escaped the worst of it with maybe a sprained MCL. But to that end, I mean, it was ugly from famous Jameis Winston, 11-27, a buck 11 in the air, had the one pick to, I think that was McDuffie, one of the worst throws that you're going to see in 2026. It was Devontae Adams with eight.
0: In the goal line? I mean, down by the end zone?
2: Yes.
0: Yeah, those
2: were geez. There were two or three different, and it's Jameis with the big smile. I think the Giants even have him as a captain on the team. I believe everyone loves Jameis, except when you have to watch him throw. There were three or four different occasions last night where it's just the simple stuff, man. You'd be pulling your hair out if Carson or Kyler were doing what Jameis Winston was doing last night. The offense was just impotent. It wasn't going to work.
0: Yep.
2: And the Rams, taking advantage of that, found their way back offensively in a big way.
0: Let me ask you a question.
2: Yeah.
0: I can't wrap my mind around exactly what I think about what I think of Malik Nabers. Like, sometimes I saw him last year before he got hurt. Okay, so we're super gifted. We're super fast. We can jump out of the gym. Very high draft pick. And some very good moments. I just, when he plays, there are some times that I just think he's disinterested. You know what I mean? I just can't figure out what I mean, I want to fall in love with his gifts and his talent and everything, but I just can't figure out what I think about him.
2: Well, I'm glad you brought that up. So his rookie season, I think that's 2024, and I'm completely blanking now on who the QB was in 2024. It may have, was that Russ?
0: Daniel Jones?
2: Maybe that was the last year. No, Jones was with the Vikings in 2024.
0: Yes, but they started with Jones because Gink got him first game of the year.
2: You're right.
0: With the pick six.
2: And he ended up here. So
0: it was Jones, and I'll figure it out. Go ahead.
2: Well, but the reason I'm asking, so I remember a press conference his rookie season where effectively, he's sitting there with his sunglasses on in the locker room, and he didn't have a ton of production that day. And I can't remember exactly, so I'm paraphrasing here. But it was kind of, well, they didn't really get me the ball until we were down 20.
0: Oh.
2: And so there was an attitude there. There was a resignation. There was...
0: Here's the deal.
2: Yeah.
0: Okay, in 2024, don't look it up. Honestly, I will give you $100.
2: Ooh.
0: Okay? And you don't have to give me anything if you're wrong. If you can name 4 of 5 players who threw passes for the Giants in 2024.
2: Four of five?
0: Yeah, because I gave you Daniel Jones.
2: I got Daniel Jones.
0: All right.
2: Was Russell Wilson on the team?
0: Nah.
2: Oh, no.
0: In fact, we'll make it $75. I'll just give it to you. Okay. If you can name 3 of 5, and I've given you one.
2: Yeah.
0: I mean...
2: Oh, my goodness.
0: 3, 2. No, it's impossible.
16: Can I get it on
0: ready?
16: This?
2: Yeah.
0: Ready? Daniel Jones won.
2: Right.
0: Drew Locke started 5 games.
2: He was out there. That's right.
0: Tommy DeVito started 2.
2: DeVito! And he has agent wearing like the green, like the mob suits and stuff on the sideline. Yeah.
0: Tim Boyle had a start, went 12 of 24.
2: He needed to be lanced.
0: Malik Nabers threw 1 pass.
2: Wow.
0: They had 5 guys throw passes. Messers, Jones, Locke. So Nabers was catching them from Jones, Locke, DeVito, and Boyle.
2: Yeah.
0: And he ended up, so he had 109 catches, 1,204 yards, 7 touchdowns, with a long of 59. And he didn't run much.
2: Well, but so to that end, he gets injured early last season, and he's out of the
0: KO
2: mix.
0: KO time 11-20.
2: Now it's the idea of the rebirth, and we have a new coach, and the culture that you mentioned, and the culture can be a word that people roll their eyes at, but it can matter. And Harbaugh rolls in, and this culture thing might be real, it might be evident. And then, but as soon as he got hurt and a couple of bad throws from Jameis, those shoulders immediately started slumping last night, PA.
0: Yes.
2: I don't know if it's disinterest, if it's frustrated, if it is, here we go again, given the rookie season that statistically was nice, but record-wise was terrible, and he had 4 different people throwing him the ball over the course of the season. I don't know what goes into it, but there was part of me that saw almost the exact same thing last night when Jameis was hideous, which Jameis was hideous.
0: Yeah.
2: that the high-end receiver was like, my goodness, man, like I fought back from my knee injury for this garbage. Like, this is terrible.
0: And the Giants have some talent. I think it's fair to say the Vikings have better skill position guys at this stage than the Giants. Neighbors is good, but Jefferson and Addison right there. From a tight end standpoint, Isaiah Likely's good, but Hockenson's done more. I like how they use Oliver, kind of like Theo Johnson's used with the Giants. Scataboo, he's in and out. And Singletary's a trick. But here's the point. So you got Jackson Dart starting quarterback, Kyler Murray starting quarterback. How much of a difference does it make having Carson Wentz as your backup quarterback compared to Jameis Winston?
2: Yeah.
0: I mean, maybe.
2: It means everything.
0: Yeah. I mean, Carson, you know, I think he won 5 games last year, maybe, something like that.
2: He was 2-3 in his 5 starts.
0: Thank you. And basically, he's 2-0 this year. We'll call it, even though he didn't start the first one. I mean, it just stresses the importance of having the right backup guy.
2: Yeah.
0: Who spent the entire offseason with the team. Winston spent the entire offseason with the team. With respect, because I like Jameis. I think he's good for the league. I love his personality. I love his faith. There are a lot of things I like about Jameis Winston. Honestly, it looked like my man almost hadn't looked at the playbook when he came in last night.
2: No, I thought it was just mildly embarrassing for a guy. I mean, now, Jameis in his career had 30 touchdowns and 30 picks in a season. So you're absolutely paying for a ticket to ride with Jameis, good times and bad. But last night was kind of tough. And you mentioned, you know, getting back to kind of the QB conversation that we were going down yesterday, like people, if you're chiding or being overly negative about Carson and we want to get Kyler in, it's going to be worlds better. Well, K1 definitely needs to prove that, right? But that's the idea behind raising the level of the quarterback room. And the having a backup like Carson here, the steady and the calm, is part of that conversation. And thankfully, he's healthy. Thankfully, there were no turnovers. And he helped manage this football team to 2 straight victories. And if it comes down to a tight division in January, you have to look back and you have to be thankful that you had Carson Wentz in that spot. Now, raising the level, what does that mean? I think that also means now that Kyler, with his opportunity to come back healthy, Kyler has to come in and be QB1.
0: Yeah.
2: If the level is raised, it's not just about raising the floor, right? Like, okay, Brosmer, chill in the practice squad. We got the E-Bug and JJ. It's not just about raising the floor. It's about raising the level and the ceiling.
0: Mm.
2: And so now that, as we said prior to the season, this is all up to Kyler.
0: Yeah.
2: This is all up to Kyler, and it starts today. But definitely, I mean, what Jameis did last night versus what we just got in 2 games out of Carson. Good times.
0: Do we have time for me to ask you another question?
2: Absolutely.
0: Yeah. Okay, quick question, all right?
2: Sure.
0: So Thursday night football is Atlanta at Green Bay.
2: Great.
0: Now, it's a point spread related question. And I know Green Bay sustained injuries in its most recent game. So this has to be the answer to the question. Like, the right tackle, their best offensive lineman's out for the year.
2: Mm-hmm.
0: Jaden Reed either is still in New Jersey with what they thought was a neck, but it's a back. I think he's back now, though. I don't know how long that's going to be. So, whatever. So, like we said when we did Tuesday Triggers in the first segment, the Atlanta Falcons have played 2 games and have not run an offensive play inside the red zone. They have not run an offensive play inside the 20.
2: No low red, no high red?
0: None.
2: Wow.
0: And
2: Stefanski, though.
0: It got so bad in the last game. Well, they've been starting Cooper Rush.
2: Yeah.
0: And he sacked Cooper Rush and used Jack Strand in the last game. So
2: he threw a pick 6.
0: So the quarterback bit has been a problem.
2: Moorhead
0: no
2: Dragons.
0: Doubt about it. Stefanski, 2-time coach of the year, though, so I think he knows what he's doing.
2: Now it's Penix.
0: It's Michael Penix Jr. Okay, so the Falcons announced Penix is going to start at Lambeau for the Packers home opener on Thursday night. Here's the question. The line opened Green Bay -7.5. They made the Penix Jr. announcement. It went down to 6. And now it's 6.5. I mean, doesn't this just feel, even with erstwhile Zach Tom, Jaden Reed, whomever else down, Doesn't this feel like a 9 to an 11?
2: It feels
0: this like, Atlanta bunch can't even get into the red zone.
2: Man, I'm hoping this absolutely jinxes the Packers. This has to be a double-digit win for the Packers.
0: I mean, honestly, how does Green Bay lose?
2: I don't know how they lose. They can't lose. That's the story right there. Packers fans, chalk this one in the win column. You will be 2-1 after Thursday night.
0: Yeah.
2: And absolutely pounce on the -6.5 if
0: when,
2: you can.
0: When we had Cindy, the Sultan, on for Border Battle yesterday, and I meant what I said at the end. I'm like, all right, we'll enjoy the victory Thursday night, and we'll talk next week.
2: Yeah.
0: But, I mean, it's they're like -290 on the money line. I mean, it's like the bet-taking constituents all over the world are like, yeah, no, we see these numbers. Yeah, kitty, kitty.
2: Well, it should be
0: interesting. Yeah, kitty, kitty.
2: It should be interesting then, when would you see the duffel bags roll in? Wednesday night into Thursday?
0: Or early in the week, after they know the injuries and they know the quarterbacks.
2: So it could be kind of fun to see how that jump takes place.
0: Let's see.
2: Is that a 6 or a 6.5 yeah. that just settles in at 7?
0: How much pressure is on Green Bay Thursday night? home opener, bunch of injuries.
2: Yeah.
0: Atlanta can't get into the red zone, keeps getting killed. Drake London almost got into a fight with an Atlanta Falcons fan during the game. I mean, they're pear-shaped right now.
2: I mean, doesn't this feel, and I know it's a short week, but you remember when we were favored 17 and change by over the Bills?
0: Oh, yeah, it's like 16.5.
2: I mean, this is kind of different, but not too dissimilar. Super inexperienced quarterback, offensive ails, and
0: got a linebacker who plays like Matt Milano.
2: Yeah, kid's got something to prove, and he's rolling into a raucous, rowdy environment with a team that has postseason expectations.
0: Yeah, that's kill the messenger, okay?
2: Packers should roll, double-digit victory.
0: Kevin O'Connell, head coach of the Minnesota Vikings, joins 15 minutes from now at 11:20. 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
20: Sounds crazy to say. It was probably a good thing for the Rams to be without Puka Nacua and Myles Garrett in Monday night's win over the Giants. But look what happened. Devontae Adams turned back the clock. 8 catches, 195 yards, and 2 touchdowns. Tight end Terrence Ferguson stepped up. And for the Rams on the defensive line, not just Aaron Donald, Byron Young, Kobe Turner, Braden Fisk all played great. An awesome night for the Rams. I'm Nick Costos.
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6: Here's 7:40 of the Pan regional weather from meteorologist Utah Tom Szymanski. Partly sunny, breezy today. High of 68. Tonight, mostly clear. Southeast winds 8 to 18. Overnight, low of 51 tonight. Increasing clouds, windy. Slight chance for afternoon showers tomorrow. Tomorrow's high of 68. For Thursday, breezy, mostly cloudy in the morning, then partly sunny. Thursday's high.

0: 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You can check out their turkey training camp, by the way. So PA's favorite way to smoke a turkey is to do a spatchcock.
1: I'm a big spatchcock guy.
0: You've been a spatchcock guy your entire adult life.
1: Uh-huh.
0: All the way back to your days of living near the Bay Area.
1: Turkey training camp, that's sweet.
0: Hey, Thanksgiving, man, we got to hit a home run, and we're going to do it with Northern Fire and their turkey training camp. So check that out on the website.
1: Yeah, Northern Fire's the bomb. Those guys over there do good work.
0: But from the talkbacks, let's hear
1: turkey training camp, though.
0: Turkey training camp.
2: PA Nordel, what's up? How from my fanny? Carson Wentz has done a great job. You could argue he's the best backup in the league. Kyler Murray, though, you got to see what he can do. He gives us that extra little pizzazz, okay. Little extra toppings on the pizza. Yeah, it's not just plain Kevin McAllister cheese. It's got a little jalapeno, a little spice. Mm. Defense has got to worry about him running, and then that might open up JJ for a long bomb, baby. Skol, let's get these Buccaneers. K1, let's do it.
1: Yeah, Skol. We're in lockstep. I mean,
0: that spice.
1: We're in lockstep with that take. It's you know, and those who listen to 9 to Noon frequently and do so year-round, A, thank you very much for that. B, I've said so much about this topic for so long. I hope you know where my opinion stands. However, when it comes to what the talkback person just said, they've put so much time into this. Yes, we all want to see what comes to fruition.
0: To the talkback machine.
3: Coach, this is Richard from Burnsville. I got faith. I love what you're doing with the team. Keep it going. I say you tell the guys that if you win on Sunday big, you guys take Monday off, go to Miami, spend a day at the beach as a team because the summer's over. Other than that, are you excited as a quarterback coach to have a guy like Kyler who can roll out, he can do so much more with his legs, he can scramble, he can stay around, he can run around more, he can create more space. Are you excited to have Kyler back? Are you excited for his possibility?
1: Well, I'm excited because the staff and some of the players are excited. So it's, you know, I at no point this offseason, training camp, joints, or early in the regular season have said, I expect what comes from Kyler Murray as starting quarterback to be what we saw with Sam Darnold.
0: Yeah.
1: I want to be surprised. I shouldn't say surprised because like Darnold never won Rookie of the Year. Darnold hasn't. Kyler's done some things that Sam can't do. And it also is.
0: But it was a pleasant surprise with Darnold in 2024, right?
1: The totality of it, yes.
0: Because initially, the way that we were talking about Sam Darnold, yeah. I don't think it was much different than with Kyler, where we had warts in other spots.
1: Yep, agreed.
0: And at the time, you know, QB whisperer monikers elsewhere and such, in the end, it was what can he do in this offense, and you get what you get in 2024, yep. And maybe we're looking at it the same way with Kyler now.
1: Yeah, there's much more I'd like to share on that, but we don't have time. So let's pause. Kevin O'Connell next.
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7: From the KFGO Newsroom, I'm Darren Selvig. One person is hurt, and those living in three Fargo apartments are displaced after a fire. Crews responded around 3 Saturday afternoon to the 3500 block of 2nd Street North, seeing heavy smoke and flames from a second-floor window and third-floor balcony. Firefighters put the flames out in around 10 minutes. The person hurt was treated on scene and released. Crews are working to determine a cause. And the North Dakota Drought Disaster Livestock Relief Program exhausts more than $4 million in funding. It began last month by an executive order from North Dakota Governor Kelly Armstrong. Director of the Department of Water Resources, Reese Haas, told lawmakers on the Water Topics Overview Committee the program has funded 470 projects proposed by 369 ranchers. The bulk of the approved projects are west of the Missouri River and south of Lake Skakowea. Ranchers could apply for up to $10,000 in cost-share assistance per project to help fund things like new water wells.
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9: Hey, this is Tony from Nashville. I'm loving the way we're sticking with the run game. I love that we were 4-for-4 scoring in the red zone in game one. I've not been able to see how we did in game two. What was our scoring percentage against the Bears in the red zone? Skull, y'all.
8: Hey, Skull, thank you, all the way from Nashville. Well, I got bad news for you, Tony. Team was 4-for-4 in the red zone week one. However, the issue that arose, well, We didn't find our way to a touchdown in game two, so I can tell you that. In a 9-3 game, it was all field goals. Sticking with the run, and whether that was a conversation with Ben Gessling earlier in the show, just through to the 58% run percentage, a number that pops a bit when you're thinking about Kevin O'Connell and this offense and what you perceive now through four full seasons and a couple games of what the head coach wants to do. Now, on one side, you know, getting this thing aired out to number 18, we want to see Jordan Addison in the mix, all of those things. You're thinking that extra spice that Kyler Murray offers when he comes back, that's what we're looking forward to. Carson, appreciate you, but Kyler, maybe the extra spice that could be added to this offense. On the other end of things, the concept of the new scheming in the running attack, not just with Frank Smith, but if really you look back even to the five-game win streak at the back end of last year, there has been attention, there has been substantial and material efforts to improve the run game in totality, not just for success of the team, but maybe it's situational, it's the third and shorts. At one time, this team was like an 80%, 75% passing team on third down and little, and that was a problem. We saw issues with that. But on the other end of it, increasing the productivity and effectiveness on the ground, situationally, not just third and shorts, but what about running out the clock, final four-minute offense with a lead, putting the dagger in teams at U.S. Bank Stadium, controlling the clock, those sorts of things. But as we've heard many, many times, a large part of this includes Justin Jefferson. It includes complimentary football. I'm just picturing, you know, the exchanging of vows via the marriage of the run and the pass and pulling coverage off of Justin Jefferson that might open up opportunities downfield. So through two games, you know, it's you saw it in the Packers game. I think that's a more realistic view of maybe what they're trying to do in the run, because it was so rainy and nasty in Chicago over the weekend. There was a little bit of, I gotta run. I have to run because I just can't find our way through the air in the driving rain at Soldier Field. So the 27 run attempts that the Vikings had while trailing in the border battle, that kind of speaks to not just new scheme and all of those things associated with it, but just a true, real commitment. Because I've felt it, and whether it's fan line, it's doing talkbacks and having these conversations 9 to noon, just you, the listeners of 9 to noon, reaching out to us, communicating, social and otherwise. It's like, yeah, that's cool. You keep saying we're going to do it. You keep saying we got to be better at the run. Every single spring, it's a new year, it's a new outlook, flowers are blooming, and we're finally going to run the ball. And then we don't. But in 2026, small sample size, and one game maybe largely being dictated by weather, you have seen it. So, and going backwards as well with the conversation with Gessling, what'll be interesting, though, is managing that running attack and keeping that vibe going without Jordan Mason. So In a vacuum, I wasn't worried about the Chicago Bears game in terms of, all right, no Mason, that means that's going to be a bell cow-type day for an Aaron Jones. Well, one game, elder statesman, handled business, 23-105. I wish, to the talkbacker's point, I wish he would have gotten paid off with a touchdown. Then we wouldn't have had to worry about freaking Tyson Bagent from like the 12 and an extra second being put on the clock. But to that end, just in a vacuum, not worried about Aaron Jones Sunday in Chicago, wondering how that workload looks over the course of the next three games without Jordan Mason, and who's going to step up. DJ Dallas, appreciate it. Veteran savvy in some respects. Maybe that's good from a pass protection standpoint. You can get a few reps and a little bit bigger body so he can work his way in between the tackles a bit. But there's another running back in the stable, a rookie, that we haven't seen much of, and some want to see more. I mean, let's listen to this talk back.
10: Hey, guys. My question for KO is, is Demond Claiborne ready for a bigger role, or does he still have some of those rookie cobwebs that need to be worked out? With Jordan Mason being out, I thought Aaron Jones looked really good on Sunday, but just worry about the health, and can he sustain that much workload at his age? Thanks, guys. Have a good one.
8: 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And we are awaiting head coach of the Minnesota Vikings, Kevin O'Connell, who will be joining us in just a few minutes. But maybe that's part of the conversation with the coach, with Demond Claiborne and extra reps, just two snaps on offense in 2026. I'm excited to pause here 9 to noon, and maybe that'll come up in the chat with the coach. PA, Kevin O'Connell, next, 9 to noon.
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7: 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Well, North Dakota has lost a legend, a foundational sports legend. Buffalo native Colette Fullstead passed away at the age of 88. Colette graduating from NDSU in 1962, breaking barriers as the NDSU's first ever women's basketball and first ever NDSU women's volleyball coach. She led West Fargo High as well to two state titles between 1987 and 2002, inducted as the first woman in the North Dakota High School Coaches Hall of Fame and a National Hall of Fame induction in 2003, an absolute true pioneer. Paved the way for a generation of athletes, Colette Fullstead passing away at the age of 88. This has been a 740 The Fan Sports Update.
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12: Not only did the Giants lose to the Rams last night, they also lost quarterback Jackson Dart to a knee injury. X-rays were negative. He'll have an MRI today. Colts wideout Alec Pierce will miss multiple weeks after aggravating a left heel injury. Indy signs veteran wide receiver Darius Slayton. And the Red Sox have officially removed the interim tag from Chad Tracy and named him their manager. I'm Frank Arity.
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8: Hey, Welcome to X's and O's with Minnesota Vikings head coach Kevin O'Connell. I'm Paul Allen. X's and O's is provided by Little Caesars, and the head coach joins us now. The Buccaneers first, and then a bunch of other things. The Buccaneers from 0-2 and at home. I mean, it's you expect everybody's best on a weekly basis, but from 0-2 on the road, it's hot. I mean, you're going to get their absolute best this weekend, right?
11: No, absolutely. And it's a really good football team. Every Sunday in the NFL is it's so game to game. It's so team specific matchups, how one team matches up with another. It might be individual players within that matchup that can wreck the game and change the whole landscape of what the final score looks like. So you really can't look at, you know, we know they're going to be motivated. They're, you know, obviously having a home game where they are at this early point in the season. But at the same time, you expect them to, they're really, you know, Todd does a great job defensively. They've got Baker and a bunch of weapons on offense. And they're, you know, they're coordinated by Zach Robinson, who I know really well. And he's going to have a great scheme and have answers for some of the things that we've put on tape. So we're going to have to play, you know, maybe our best game yet to go down there and get a win. It's going to be hot. It's going to be unique circumstances. But as I tell our guys every week, whatever it is, we're going to get on the plane, we're going to go, and we're going to compete and find a way to win as a team. And that's what our guys are doing a great job of right now. But it's going to be a challenge for sure.
8: Amen. KO's team is 2-0, and coach is 31-13 in one-score games. They just beat the Bears 9-3. But what are some sideline coaching keys that you've learned over the years to winning when you're winning these one-score games 70% of the time? What are some sideline keys that you've gleaned over the years that go into handling late game high pressure moments?
11: Well, to me, hopefully they're just sideline reminders of things you've worked a bunch of times so that your players can have clarity in those moments. And one score games, obviously everybody's going to remember Dallas Turner's sack, you know, on 1 second left and all those things. But the way we talk about it is it's sequential of all the ways that you get to that moment. And I thought the offense's drive to take over 5 minutes off the clock, make Ben use his timeouts, and find a way. Would have loved to get 7 right there and kind of put it out of reach. We weren't able to do that, and they end up kind of playing, you know, a safe call there on 3rd and long when we've kind of made them exhaust all those timeouts. And you know, we put the ball in play, get a completion, run it all the way down, kick the field goal in those circumstances. It required a lot of people executing, playing with play style, doing a lot of the things we talk about, but doing it in moments, high pressure moments where one thing goes awry and all of a sudden you do give another timeout. You do give another 30 seconds of game time, 40 seconds of game time, whatever it is. So a lot of times it's just stacking good football. Like, you're trying to do the whole game, but you've hopefully prepared your team in that moment, as well as, I think, you know, making adjustments to the things we've seen throughout the football game, maybe marrying things up defensively or offensively.
8: Staying calm,
11: and then maybe getting a play pass off of a look that we got to TJ Hockenson for a big conversion. And we had a chance for Justin to end up in the end zone if they don't, I like to say DPI him, but the officials like to say holding, which is about a 40-yard difference in the penalty, which does matter. I just think that the way our team handled those moments and we've got a lot of guys who have been in those moments, feel prepared for those moments. And then how do we bring the guys who haven't done it as much, the young guys, how do we bring them along so that they feel that same calm and poise in those moments as well?
8: So the team's 2-0, having beaten two division rivals. Now, the Bears and Packers last year were plus 23 in the take give, okay? And you guys went plus 3 against them the last couple of weeks. Kevin's team since 2022 are 36-4 when pushing or winning the plus minus. Now, this may seem like a rudimentary question, but I want to hear you explain it. Truly, how debilitating at really any point of the game are fumbles and interceptions?
11: Well, they're just ultimate momentum swings. And they don't, you know, sometimes they lead directly to points on returns, whether it's an pick six or pick up a fumble and take it back. Sometimes they're just massive field position plays. Sometimes they're, you know, you have the momentum in the game, and the only way you'll really give that momentum up with how you're playing in all three phases is if you give them an opportunity. And that opportunity might be the short field of a backed up turnover or an interception return back to your side of the 50. No matter what we kind of think about football, still in 2026, field position matters. Yep. It always does. It's amazing. Just you take a look at our Green Bay game. We got the return from Miles Price. We score. You know, we got a couple turnovers. We score. And it had not been the cleanest of days, and it really hasn't been for us offensively yet, and that's what we're chasing.
8: Right.
11: But those momentum plays and being able to capture and capitalize on those opportunities is obviously huge. But the way I talk to our team about it is we get off the bus 0-0 in the turnover margin. So if we win 90% or 90-plus percent of those games, then let's do everything in our power to make sure we don't give anything to our opponent to hurt our chances of winning the game. Because when it's all even or better, you know, like I said, 90% of the time is a significant number. Yep. And I think our guys have really bought into it. It's not just a stat. It's actually a mindset of how we need to play football games, and especially when the elements are what they were on Sunday. I've never been a part of a game like that where there wasn't a turnover, where there was – I think we had – you know, we went in the books as three penalties. I'd like to say two, because I don't think you can get held on a play and also commit roughing the passer. But let's not go there.
8: I think you only have six through two, right?
11: Yeah.
8: Five or six.
11: Yeah, and I think that a big part of that is just
8: highest in the best way, in the NFL.
11: You know, the way we've prepared from the beginning of training camp, it's a mindset of our players to play good, clean football and just continue to stack good decisions, good fundamentals, good technique, and compete. Compete.
8: With the weather that the players faced on Sunday. Now, last Friday, Kevin practiced the team outside in nonstop rain and wind. And, like, I got here after the Friday football feast at Buffalo Wild Wings at, like, 12:45. I'm looking in the indoor practice facility saying, "Damn, are you guys done?"
11: Yeah.
8: "No, you're outside." Well, the weather came up Sunday pretty much exactly like
11: it was crazy. It was identical.
8: Right.
11: Yeah.
8: So you ever considered being a weatherman?
11: No, but I will say that, you know, my man Grant here, who runs our field, is unbelievable. Somehow, as much as, you know, as much work as we put on those fields year round, for him to have them, I would take our surface, playing surface here at TCOPC, 10 days a week, 7 days a week, how many days a week you give me over that surface at Soldier Field. Just, it was not good.
8: Really?
11: And they do everything that they can, but it was just not good. But I did tell our team, make sure, hey, whatever cleats you're going to wear on Sunday,
8: there
11: whatever gloves, whatever you think you need to do to be a high-level functioning NFL player, which you all should be, do it today and get a test run. And
8: it mattered, right?
11: Yeah, I think it did. I think it mattered for especially the guys in the trenches to make sure, no matter what the footing was, that we can, you know, play along the line of scrimmages like we wanted to. And I think it helped. You know, the passing game was not going to be a premier way of moving the football, no matter what we tried to do or the Bears tried to do. But I did think Carson had some big completions, and you know, I think it gave us all kind of an understanding of what we were walking into. There was nothing new or surprising to us when we walked in there on Sunday.
8: Kevin O'Connell, good episode of Vikings Weekly, Tuesdays 9 to noon with the X's and O's, and to hear it back on Wednesdays. Once again, it's provided by Little Caesars. If you are Kyler Murray, what is there to glean from how Carson just played the first two games?
11: Yeah, I think Kyler got a chance to watch, you know, Carson go out there and he threw completions. He protected the football. You know, we had very, very limited penalties when he was in there. Really no pre-snap variety issues. I mean, just the command of simply just the quarterback's job of getting 10 guys on the same page and what that can mean with the type of talent we have out there. And like I said, it's a long season. We expect to ascend as an offense, Kyler being a big reason for that. But you just can't say enough about Carson Wentz. How about him? 100th start of his career on Sunday. He was 49-49-1 going into that game. And he was able to touch 50 there on the, in the win column with that, and what a cool thing for him, and just the way from the moment he came in the game against the Packers all the way through winning at Soldier Field. You know, you can't say enough about what Carson did, but I think Kyler can really take a lot from that. And Kyler's got all the ability, the talent. He can make any play we ask him in our offense and then some. But to me, it's going to be continuing to apply the premise of it's the plays you don't try to make that might put the ball at risk or possibly yourself at risk that we've got to try to avoid and at the very least minimize for him to be what we think he can be for us in this offense.
8: Kevin, would you say Blake Cashman is coming off his best training camp that he's had since you've had him?
11: Oh, yeah.
8: Okay, and then perfect. So then off that, how would you describe his play the first 2 weeks?
11: I think he's just total command, but it's just when that ball is snapped, I'm sure you feel it upstairs, PA, he's flying around.
8: Yeah.
11: I mean, he is just, everything he does it fast, but he's still got the ability to come to balance, and he's not missing a lot of tackles. He's coming to balance and getting people on the ground. He's setting, you know, edges when he needs to. He's filling gaps when he needs to. He's been great as a blitzer, and he's been great in coverage. So truly, you know, as our green dot and the guy kind of running the show out there, he's been as good as you could possibly hope, and it all did start, like you said, this entire offseason on into training camp. He's just been lights out.
8: Well, and I liked what you said in the locker room, the locker room speech that I watched at Vikings.com. Just another Blake Cashman game, yeah. Like 10 tackles, one sack or whatever, tossed him a ball. That, I mean, if that's just another game, man, holy cow, that's fantastic. There have been a fair amount of high-end teams in the history of the NFL who, and you talked about Miles Price's 68-yard return against Green Bay and how important it was.
11: Yep.
8: Well, that's kick return, but kick coverage, punt return, it all goes together. High-end teams have special teams guys who play the way Bo Richter's playing right now.
11: Yeah, for sure.
8: Holy cow, Bo Richter on the kick coverage at Soldier Field. What'd you see?
11: Yeah, it just, Bo's one of those guys that, and we've got a few of them. I would put, you know, Chaz Chambliss right up there with them. You think about a guy like Ivan Pace. I mean, he makes that play standing up swift at the goal line before Redmond punches it out on that goal line stand. Mm. But IP is, if not, you know, the best, he's right up there with the best linebacker body type special teams players in the National Football League. He's borderline unblockable.
8: Wow.
11: You know, getting, just causing havoc. And then you start talking about guys like DJ Dallas and the block he had this spring.
8: Yep.
11: Miles Price. And I can go on and on and on about certain guys in that phase right now. But Bo Richter specifically, how about just a guy that shows up every single day? He's exactly where you need him to be. Plays with physicality. He's, you know, he's faster than you think. He can block in the punt protection phase. He truly is a four-phase player, and
8: yeah,
11: he's a guy that can give us some snaps on defense. That's the key. Mm-hmm. There's a lot of teams in this league that might have four or five special teams kind of utility players, but those teams end up more than likely needing those players to play offense and defense. And
8: right,
11: when you really look at it, do you feel good about that? And I don't want to speak for any other teams, but I know all those guys that I just mentioned, whether it's Bo or Chaz or IP or DJ, these guys are playing for us in some capacity on offense or defense, and that's what makes your game day roster, you know, that 48-man roster, so fun to kind of navigate throughout the season. As you hit adversity, you feel like not only those guys can step up, but we got a practice squad full of players that can be called upon at any moment to help us. And I think that's a credit to Nolan, his staff, and kind of what's been done here to put together this team this year. And we're already needing to kind of use that depth a little bit, but not an excuse, just a little
8: right,
11: adversity to work through and go figure it out.
8: And what I really like about, now granted the team's winning, I've seen this even when the team's not necessarily winning, is with your special teams guys like Bo Richter or Ty Felton, with whom I chatted after the victory, one of your gunners. But, you know, I'm doing my drive-bys and sat there and chatted with Richter for 3 minutes, 2.5, 3 minutes. And it's, everybody wants to play on offense or defense.
11: Yep.
8: But the ones who really embrace the lot in life that's been presented to them with no promises that there's more, but this is it now, it's Bo and your guys on special. They just really accept and embrace their lot. That's so important.
11: It's a, I mean, think about it. What other aspect of the game is a one play, total dynamic changing of a football game play? And that's what the kicking game is.
8: Yeah.
11: Whether you're talking about the dynamic kickoff, there's a reason why they call it that. They want it to be an impactful play. So now the ball's not getting blasted into the end zone and out of the end zone anymore. This ball's getting put in play, so you need to make sure if field position is going to be critical that you're really good in that phase on both sides. The punt return units are massively critical, and we saw, you know, everybody just, you know, field goal block. Are you really into it? Are you really going to, you know, go full send every single time? Well, our guys do, and it paid off and helped us win a game the other day. A
8: couple of quickies to close here for Kevin O'Connell, head coach of the Minnesota Vikings, courtesy of Little Caesars. The trenches are so very important, and you have two new coaches there. First, how is Ryan Nielsen amplifying what already is good?
11: Yeah, he's done a really nice job, especially when you consider you've got Red, who's playing at a ridiculously high level right now and really has been for the better part of his time here. You got Levi, who's really an ascending player, active, doing a lot of different things. Ty Ingram Dawkins, you know, is a guy that his ascension has been a huge part of the flexibility and versatility of our defense. And then you got these two young guys, these crazy two young guys, Banks and Big Citrus, and just, I mean, I'm sure this is player's day off today, and I'm sure right now Ryan Nielsen might be either here or elsewhere with these poor guys. I mean, he doesn't let them out of his sight. And that's a big part of their growth and development. They got to know that we are totally invested in what they are right now, what they're going to be this Sunday, and then what they are going to be out into the future. And that's a minute-to-minute daily thing. He's done phenomenal. His fit with Flo and Swerve and the rest of the guys from a game-planning dynamic has been great. And then obviously, I'm sure you're going to be asking me about Keith Carter.
8: Keith Carter was an assistant last year. Does it help he knows the players and what's promising with him?
11: I think the best thing about Keith is he's a technician. He's a drill sergeant from a standpoint of the drills he runs, the effort. I mean, half the time our linemen throughout training camp, they would be begging for the team periods to start because of the idea of individual ending. Because this guy, I mean, Keith works them, and they've kind of created a new culture in that room. It's always been a good culture, but it's been created in a way where they are totally fine with the gritty. They're totally fine with the nasty, playing that kind of game. And I want to keep calling runs to let those guys be an impact on the game the way they have. But Keith's done phenomenal working with Frank and the rest of the staff. I think Keith being here last year really allowed him to understand and know these players and know who they are and what makes them tick. And then the best part is the version of Keith that we have right now. He is an unbelievable connector with these players. They love playing for him, and it's showing on a daily basis. And that's going on all over our team. And PA, the secret, I told our team today or yesterday, the secret isn't just being 2-0 and then how do we keep this momentum going. We want to improve every single week. We're finding ways and certainly in on the offensive side, a little bit more consistency, try to pop some of these runs for a little bit more of an explosive gain. And then the play pass and some of these movements, the hits in the pass game are coming. We just got to stay to it and continue to execute at a level that we start finding some of that reward that is out there for us while also protecting the football. Defensively, there's still layers upon layers of the Flores playbook to dive into, and the kicking game's got to win every – we got to book that as a phase to win every single week for a lot of the reasons that you've mentioned.
8: Each Tuesday, we do a fan talkback for Kevin O'Connell. Here's this week's.
15: Hey, Coach, this is Luke from Egan. You said recently after Game 1 that you've evolved as a play caller, and we've seen certainly more running this season. I'm curious to hear more about how you feel you've evolved and the importance of doing that as head coach.
11: Yeah, that's a good question. And I think my mindset is one where, I've had the opportunity now to be the head coach of this team going into, my fifth year. And that's probably the evolution, even more so just play calls. It's more about a philosophical belief that, I want to be able to have a totally connected staff in all three phases, which will then make sure our team is totally connected and then educate everybody the belief of we can win a lot of different ways, and we have won a lot of different ways. But we know, we've talked about the turnover number, PA, we've talked about different numbers of what equals Vikings wins, and my job is to make sure we're playing good football. And if that means limiting the exposure to risk-worthy plays, even if it means it might not be as exciting or might not be as, you know, you drew something cool up on the board, that's great. There'll be a time and a place for that. But I've got to have the maturity to do what's best for our team, regardless of circumstance. And that's how you win close games. That's how you win games in the NFL. And you got to be able to reinvent it every single week. Some matchups, some weeks, it's going to be different than others. But what I feel most strong about right now is there's a belief in the foundation of who we want to be as a team, and it feels repeatable with a lot of challenges out in front and teams trying to not let us do that.
8: Yeah.
11: And how are we going to combat that? That's the art of what we do week in and week out. But the foundation of what these players believe we are and what we can continue to improve on becoming is exciting for me. And I just appreciate these guys so much. And I want to do the best job that I can for everybody in this building.
8: We appreciate you. Thank you very much for the conversation. And we'll see you this week at practice.
11: Thanks, guys.
8: Kevin O'Connell, head coach of the Minnesota Vikings, courtesy of Little Caesars. That's X's and O's. This is a Northern Fire Talker Tuesday. We have a prize to give away.
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8: We go from head coach to head coach on KFAN. PJ Fleck in advance of the Washington Huskies game is coming up next. For Nordo and Brett Blakemore, I'm Paul Allen. 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
20: For 2027, we have a reduction of about 150 million pounds this month for beef production, reflecting our expectations of lower slaughter weights and lower placements in 2026. Just for a little bit of perspective, the August cattle on feed report showed the lowest July placements on record. Lower placements this year is going to tend to mean lower beef produced next year. That's reflected in this month's adjustments. So 2027 beef production now forecast at just over 24.8 billion pounds, and it would be down just slightly, about 40 million pounds from 2026. So nearly equivalent to 2026 levels. For 2027, we lowered our steer price forecast by $11.75 per hundredweight, down to $237.50 per hundredweight.
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21: Sounds crazy to say it was probably a good thing for the Rams to be without Puka Nacua and Myles Garrett in Monday night's win over the Giants, but look what happened. Devontae Adams turned back the clock. 8 catches, 195 yards, and 2 touchdowns. Tight end Terrence Ferguson stepped up. And for the Rams on the defensive line, not just Aaron Donald, Byron Young, Kobe Turner, Braden Fisk all played great. An awesome night for the Rams. I'm Nick Costos.
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7: 740 The Fan regional weather from Two-Tone Tom Szymanski. Tonight mostly clear, looking for overnight lows of 51 tonight. Increasing clouds, windy, slight chance for afternoon showers tomorrow with a high of 68. For Thursday, breezy, mostly cloudy in the morning, then partly sunny Thursday. Thursday's high of 74. Heading into the weekend, Friday, mostly cloudy, breezy. Friday's high of 70. Saturday, mostly cloudy, slight chance for showers. Saturday's high of 72. That's your 740 The Fan regional weather.
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28: It's gonna be a good day.
11: Starting point is he's just watched Carson, you know, really function in a way that there wasn't. You know, Carson wasn't doing crazy things. He was just protecting the football, making good decisions, making some big-time throws when he could, and running the show. And I think he saw some plays get made. I think he saw our team play totally connected and complementary of all of the other two phases and what that can do for the Minnesota Vikings on a Sunday.
29: He has time. He zips one. Left side caught and spilling into the end zone is Kyren Williams. Touchdown LA. A third down strike from Matthew Stafford of 10 yards. And the Rams have a 2-touchdown lead. It's gonna be
11: May. Looking back on those first few plays, I would just say there was a third down conversion where he sat in there, tight completion to Justin. He did use his legs and protect himself on another play. And then just, you know, going back to that second play, that's a great example of we can't compound somebody else's error. We opened up the A-gap. That is not how we would ever play that down if we gave our offense 100 snaps. That should never happen, 100 out of 100. And it did on that one, and then it compounded with a turnover.
29: Clock one. Stafford gets it off. Stands up to throw. Fade ball. Left side. Devontae separates. Devontae brings it in over the shoulder for a 3-score lead. These are the LA Rams we know and love. A dot from Stafford to Adams.
27: And he'll face Emmanuel Rodriguez in the first pitch and high in the air to left center field. This ball's got some carry to it. Gilbert looking up and that ball is gone for a home run. Hello, Emma. Home run the other way for Emmanuel Rodriguez. So much for that 1-for-21. Rodriguez goes deep, and it's a 5-2 ball game.
1: Jackson Dart took a shot.
2: Holding his knee.
1: Giant medical staff looking at Jackson Dart. And players coming over to check on him. He got sandwiched and took a hit. Take a look at it again. His pressure came from his front side.
2: Well, the good news is that his feet weren't planted. He was up off of his feet.
3: Carson is just so steady. We talk a lot about what's going to be required to win and his role, you know, over these last, I think it's whatever it is, maybe 106 snaps. You think about it, we have no turnovers during that time. And I think we had one procedural penalty where the left side of our O-line lined up too deep. But outside of that, he's running the show.
7: It's going to be Kyler Murray. Great to hear KOC as we do on Tuesdays there with Paul Allen. I'd imagine there were a lot of folks that were leaning an ear to, I see the numbers. You little an ear, you don't lose. You listen every minute there to PA and the Fan. Good to have you with us on a Tuesday edition of the Jack Michael Show. Big D, and I do mean Dallas, producing our broadcast. Eric Hansen is with the veterans, the honor flight. They're returning tonight from D.C., so he and our boy Nate Cohen are with the honor flight of Minnesota and North Dakota, which is tremendous. But Dallas in the studio today, kind of one of those Tuesday talker busy. And by the way, I'm going to have some math, Dallas, today. I'm going to ask a projected math question.
4: All right.
7: Now, you're a summa cum laude, magna cum laude, calculus major with a minor in communications.
4: Yeah. No, that's not my wheelhouse.
7: Has everybody been like, would that be a degree? I mean, I look back going, okay, I was a mass comm with a speech communication. No one's there. I don't know. Has anybody ever been a calculus major with a minor in, like, sports communications?
4: There's got to be somebody out there.
7: Got to be somebody. I'm gonna throw a number out on the on this. But we'll get to that in a second. The Monday Night Football game last night. Another quarterback goes down, Jackson Dart, and that one, and I think I heard of the montage cut, thank goodness, and the analyst was right, thank goodness he wasn't planted when he got hit, because that could have been dangerous.
4: It would have been devastating. His whole knee could have gone, because it looked bad enough not planted.
7: Yeah, it looked like he separated, was lifted up, and and I saw him come back out and so on and so forth, all that. But that has to do with some of my math. So that's a little tease as to the math that I'm going to ask not only Dallas, but he's great with numbers, but you as well. To get involved in the program, 237-3767 or 888-458-6926. The text club is always open at 3527-0. For the text club, you know, I did this on KFGO earlier today. Sergeant Jesse Grabo filled in for News and Views today. It was great to see Sergeant Jesse out there. Now he's out patrolling the highways in Minnesota. So do what you do, Jesse. But we were chatting about this because it is Scotch Bayo's birthday, and Scott Bayo, for those that don't know, he was Chachi there on Happy Days. Now, Dallas, a little young to probably, but you're smart enough to remember the Happy Days was a sitcom. Sunday Monday, you know, Ralph Malf, Potsy, the Fonz. It's old school. Dallas is looking at me like, no idea on Happy Days. Okay, well, that just says what it is. I'm not familiar with Paw Patrol as much as M. Barney the Dinosaur. That's if that makes anything of that. But Sergeant Greenwood, I and Abby Miller, I was throwing out there with Scott Baio's birthday. And Scott Baio was this, he's a New York kid, and he got his job in acting, and then he was on his very popular Happy Days. Ron, you know, the Cunninghams. But their theme song was, and you would recognize this, with Sunday, Monday, Happy Day. It was one of the most popular theme songs of any sitcom in the history of sitcoms. So I asked the question, give me your Mount Rushmore of sitcom theme songs in the history of television. And that created quite a stir on our sister station.
5: reaction. We were getting a lot of, you know, and I guess, you know, it from dramas at you know, there are various things like the Dallas and Dynasty and Magnum PI and all that. So we were really having a free-for-all of the most popular. I'm talking about Rushmore, the ones that it comes on and boom. I mean, it just hits hard.
4: Would, like, Friends fit under that category?
5: I think that would be a Mount Rushmore. By the song by the Rembrandts came out with that. Right? Yeah.
4: And then the claps?
5: The claps, right? Yeah. So as much as you're not familiar with Happy Days, you buried you're probably a top four Mount Rushmore of a thing. So the Tuesday Talker, that's what I'll throw for the text club today, among everything. Here's the math I want before we go to the phone lines. How many different quarterbacks will take snaps this year in the entire National Football League? How's that math for you? How many different quarterbacks? Now, what do you got? 17 games, right?
4: Yeah.
5: And each team plays, you know, so the total number of games, the total number of teams, and the total number of quarterbacks that will take snaps. What number do you think that is? What do you think? What number? Just spitballing here.
4: 44.
5: Okay, that seems low.
4: You think so?
5: Well, I mean, you know how many teams there are, so that's automatically those number.
4: Yeah, that'll be 32.
5: You know, that's 32. Now, we've already had Wentz. We've already had a backup in Washington, right, Mariota? That's two more. We've had a backup with the Giants. That's three. We've had a backup in Chicago. That's four. We've already had technically 36.
4: Yeah.
5: And you're going to go 40 and change?
4: I'm hopeful.
5: Okay. All right. That was what I was thinking in going in here. And to all prove a bigger point on Fitz, F-I-T-S, Fitz, who fits best with their team in relation to how we go on. Now, I hope you're right. I hope there's not another injury in the National Football League, but we live in reality, and there usually are some, and it comes down to which team can afford, which team can't afford. And now point that entire conversation to the Minnesota Vikings. What we don't know is Murray for Minnesota. We just don't know yet. Not enough data yet. And KOC knows that they went out and threw, they got some money. They brought him in for a reason. But we don't know yet. And man, is the water cooler blowing up already. It is Tuesday before the Sunday. And it's not as if I think it's split. And I don't know what the split is. But is it 60-40, 70-30? Good, Murray should have been in there immediately. This is the right call. Or is it, boom, why mess with when you're 2-0? He's already doing it. Let the defense guide you. Let Carson to boom. We're paying this dude to come in. We got to see what he's made of. And boom, well, J.J. McCarthy still should be. We're paying him, too. You see what's going on here?
4: Yeah.

0: And that's there. I know a lot of people are going to be heading to Fargo Hector Airport for to greet them at 6 o'clock. The Bravo flight that I'm on will be at 7 o'clock. So that's just a little info there for you too. So, and it's good to know that a young gal who's volunteering on the plane, she said something. She said cool yesterday, and Nate Cohen is standing next to me from the KFGO newsroom. I said, "Yeah, we're like a bunch of Fonzies, you know, from Pulp Fiction." and she looked at me and she said, "What?"
1: Oh no!
0: And I looked at Nate.
1: No.
0: I said, "Nate, do you know Fonzie?" And they graduated together from Northern Cass. And he goes, "Yeah, I know who the Fonz is." And okay. She had no idea what I was talking about. So, immediately, all the rest of my whiskers turned gray on my goatee right when she said that. Mm-hmm. And yeah, so here's where we are. That's very good. So and I got to nominate Cheers.
1: Yeah.
0: Cheers is mine. Yeah.
1: There we go. Oh, Derek, yeah. That's right. Yeah, to that question today, because that was the battle. I think you'd be hard pressed not to have. Yeah, I know. I was rocked a little bit when Dallas looked at me like, "Nope, not familiar with Happy."
0: I think for a lot of people, I mean, you know, Fonzie was like the first modern day sitcom superhero, right? I mean, no one could beat him up.
1: No,
0: he could turn jukeboxes on with just hitting it,
1: popping the
0: he
1: side.
0: Could, you know, right. I mean, he could pretty much do anything. You know, he like had magical powers almost with some of the stuff he could do, right?
1: No question about it. I went to school. I had a shirt in. This will date me. Maybe you had one too, Derek. I had a shirt that I wore to elementary school that just said "A."
0: Yep. And the craziest thing about it too, and I don't know, Dallas appreciate this. So. The first time when I was a kid and I saw Henry Winkler interviewed, not being the Fonz, you know, really being Henry Winkler.
1: Right.
0: That was Clark Kent Superman. If there, I'm like, man, this guy's a good actor because this guy's just a nerd, man. I mean, Henry Winkler, but he's so chill and just kind of a nice guy. And hey, yeah. You know, and just kind of a dorky type of guy, and then you know, then he's playing Fonz. He's like the coolest guy on the planet. So,
1: right, riding Harleys, motorcycles, leather boots, uh-huh. Leather thing, and then you see him in real life. Yeah. Like, wait a minute, he's like Mr. Rogers.
0: I don't think his character could play today. I mean, he's just walk into Al's and start kissing girls, right?
1: Right.
0: I mean,
1: yeah,
0: you know, you get put in prison for that now. I mean, seriously.
1: Oh, that's awesome, Derek. So you said Friends. Derek says Cheers. That those might be two of the four. It was a battle royale, I'll tell you, though, on our sister station with the text club, because they're like, well, what about? I said, yeah, that's why we asked the question. Scott Baio. Yeah, that is tough. I think I'd stick All in the Family in that
0: well,
1: as far
0: that's
1: as.
0: That's pretty good.
1: No, so anyway.
0: Well, I'm with a group who was at the Korean Memorial yesterday, so there's one theme song that comes to mind there a little bit,
1: well,
0: too.
1: Derek, you posted on Insta. And it kind of made my heart stop because, you know, we'd think of our family. And Pops was in the Korean War, and I saw the post of the where you were in the with the Korean War Memorial there. And then I thought, oh, I just sat and tried to look at every inch of that what you posted with this honor flight that's going on. But, yeah, whether World War II or Vietnam Memorial, all of this on this honor flight. And as Derek said, the Alpha plane returns back 6 o'clock, Hector Bravo at 7 o'clock, and man alive. You don't have to know someone that's on the honor flight, those veterans, to welcome back. Just tonight, if you want, just get over to Hector and bring him
0: absolutely.
1: In.
0: Absolutely,
1: Derek. Real quick, you can about imagine once the protocol phase was cleared by Kyler Murray, and KOC made the announcement that you know Kyler's going to be our starter Sunday. And I'm glad that's the point. I mean, you kind of have to because he's probably going to get number one reps all week. So if he doesn't announce it, I'm sure someone's going, well, Murray must be starting. He's getting the one reps all week. So I'm like, okay, so that was announced, bing. So that's good beginning of the week. What do you think Monday's going to be like, Derek? Win or lose for the Minnesota Vikings? Either way, which way? What do you think Monday's going to be like?
0: Well, they better win. I mean, if you're Kevin O'Connell, I mean, I'm serious. This is a heck of I don't get it. And really, it's kind of weird to kind of listen to the fan radio network because I'm even doing that as we're on our bus trips or whatever.
1: Sure.
0: Right? I'm you know, checking out the 740 The Fan app just to kind of hear what everyone's talking about. It's almost like an in-state, out-state thing, right? The metro.

0: outstate thing that I've dealt with my whole life, being an outstate Minnesotan. And I just think there's a lot of Carson love up here, obviously, because he's a former Vise and what have you. But I believe if you got a guy who's winning you games, and even in the worst conditions ever, you know, and a guy who's steady and has a calming influence in the huddle, and you're 2-0 in the season, 2-0 in the division, this is a heck of a roll of the dice. To me, it's like I use this analogy a lot. It's a game of deal or no deal. Mm-hmm. If you had 750 grand on the and the banker is saying take the case, I'd tell Howie Mandel, "Yeah, I'm taking. I'm going home." Right? I know what I'm getting, but he's going. He sees that one briefcase full of $2 million, and that's what he's going for. Because if they lose to Tampa Bay, who's a desperate team, by the way, and Kyler doesn't play well and turns the ball over multiple times,
1: yeah.
0: I can guarantee you what I'll be saying on the Jack Michael show on Monday, because I think this is a huge mistake. But he can be proven right if Kyler goes out and has a good game and they win the game.
1: It is here's why this makes for great fodder and great talk, you know, for everybody that is following this. And Paul Allen's right. His first question was to Kevin O'Connell today was, you're walking into a hungry team. Yeah, they're hungry. Lost to Cincinnati, lost to Cleveland. Tampa Bay is 0-2 in their house, warm conditions. We'll see what happens on that. But it's this, Derek, and you and I, we've been doing shows for decades together. And I used to fall, to me it matters when, I used to fall on this, the old adage, and Derek, you've heard this, Dallas, you've heard this. You don't lose your job to injury. You know, that's the old adage, is that a starter shouldn't lose his or her job, I guess, depending on what sport you're after, to injury. Meaning if you were the one and you got dinged up and now you're healthy, you're back at it because you're the one. You don't lose a starter. Where the wrench gets thrown in is I always think about the when part. Well, when did they go out? If it's middle to late and you've lost your job in the first part of the season to injury and the replacement comes in and the team is kind of rolling, kind of tough to throw it back. If it's late and you've lost your job to injury and now the team is rolling into a playoff, if it's early and you've lost your job to injury and now you're healthy and it's still relatively early, So that's kind of the argument going on right here. I don't know where you sit on that, Dallas, on that, and then Derek certainly can jump in.
2: I feel like in recent years, we've seen a lot of quarterbacks kind of lose their job to injury, though. Like,
0: yep.
2: The couple that come to mind, Dak Prescott. When Tony Romo went out, Dak came in, balled out,
1: mm-hmm.
2: and he took that job. Tony Romo could have came back for that playoff run. He didn't. And then Trey Lance, when he went down, Brock Purdy came in. Slowly but surely, Brock Purdy ended up winning that job. Trey Lance gets sent out.
1: Starter today.
2: Yeah.
1: Yeah. But that is the argument, isn't it, Derek? And there's a lot of different angles you can take. I look at the win, and maybe you can justify early, middle, and late, Derek, about the whoever comes in is getting it done has now won the job over. You know, maybe that's the argument.
0: Well, I just think the two best examples are Luke Gehrig and Tom Brady. I mean, I don't know. I mean, that's just I never believe in the adage you don't lose your job to injury. Sorry, if you're not available and a guy comes in, he plays well, and the team's rallying behind him. I thought that the Bills made a mistake by taking Frank Reich out when he got hot and came back from the most unbelievable deficit in playoff history against the Oilers up at Rich Stadium. And I just think you got to go with a hot hand when they're there, and you don't want to take it away. And you know, I look at it, it happened one time in basketball where Bobby Jackson was really hot, mm-hmm. and Terrell Brandon wasn't playing well in a playoff run in the early 2000s. I just think you got to go that direction. Now, I think the argument, you know, for the stat nerds out there and say, well, Carson's not really exactly hot. Well, no, well, yeah, I mean, no one was hot in that mess at Soldier Field on Sunday. Oh. But he sure was hot in the fourth quarter against the Packers on, you know, 2 weeks ago. So I think if you're winning ball games, no matter how it looks, and the guy's leading the team and he's run the offense and everything looks pretty efficient as far as that's concerned, I would stick with him. But he's rolling dice here, and it's weird. I mean, it's one thing if you're paying Kyler Murray $30 million. They're paying him $1 million. They really don't owe him anything. So it's going to be interesting on Monday. Kyler, it puts more pressure on him, I think, because there'll be a lot of people in his fan base will be second-guessing Kevin O'Connell if he falls on his face down in Florida coming up on Sunday.
1: To underscore your point, Derek, and to what you said, Dallas, I can even look at this past Fargo-Moorhead Red Hawk season. They had a young man named Tripp Clark who's kind of, you know, he could swing a little bit, but he split time. He was a catcher. They used him as DH. So Tripp would get in maybe on that third day where's the catcher? Hey, throw Tripp out there to catch. Well, what happens? He starts tearing the cover off the ball, and he's hitting every time he's in there. Double here, double there. Now he's battling for a batting title. You know what Chris Coase couldn't do? Couldn't take him out.
0: Hey, there you go.
1: Had to have him in the lineup. He's got to be. Why? Helps us kind of win when you get hits. Yeah, so to your point, Derek, and in Dallas, you know, I just thought I'd throw the wrench in about the win part. But both of you sound like, you know, maybe it's not. That's not a factor right now on this. That's the only thing is the when part. Carson's going to be comfortable no matter what he is called upon to do because he's a team player, gutsy guy, bet around. Eric, you with Carson in preseason, that's just who he is. He's going to
0: Thank goodness we got a guy like him in this position, right? I mean, he'll accept it and he'll be ready to go if need be, but that he is the perfect guy. I mean, I almost signed him to it. If I was the Vikings, I'd sign him to almost like a Tyson Bagent type of deal. I mean, Bagent with the Bears signed pretty long-term deal to be a backup to Caleb Williams, right? Comfortable with his hometown team and all that. And I think Carson would be that type of guy. I mean, I think you and I would both feel good as far as that steady Eddie being that guy for a couple of years. Now, maybe he wants to play himself into a potential starting spot if he does get the job again and just, you know, really balls out the second half of the season. Maybe someone will come knocking on his door that – there's really in desperate of a quarterback next year. Maybe that's why he wouldn't sign a long-term extension. But, man, I'd be happy with him being in that quarterback room for a long time wearing purple if it was me.
1: I would keep him on there even after his career is done just to have an influence because he can obviously communicate. So that's, and to your point, and maybe here is the X factor on all of these arguments that because the defense is doing what it's doing, does it grant you a little more leash at the offensive quarterback spot, Derek? Because of Minnesota's defense, have they allowed a greater margin for error from their offensive quarterback spot? I know you don't want to rest on that, but is Flores' defense allowing Minnesota's offensive, who's ever under center, more margin for error?
0: As long as you don't turn the ball over. I mean, when he threw the ball up against the Packers, it set the tone for most of the game. I mean, that was the first drive of the game, and the Vikings are running uphill after that stupid turnover. I mean, pretty much a punt pass, as Paul Allen described it. Yeah. I mean, so if he turns the ball over, it doesn't matter how good your defense is. I mean, if you put him on a short field, and I mean, you've called a lot of football games. Mm-hmm. How much do turnovers make a difference in the momentum of a game? It's everything. So if he goes out and does knucklehead stuff like he did in the first drive against the Packers, and goes three and out all the time, which would also put the defense on the heels and on the field too long. I mean, it's got to be complimentary football. And if Kyler doesn't play well, then that's going to really put the defense on his heels. And that, I don't care how good they are, that's not going to be a good thing. So it is going to be very, very, I mean, you got a guy that went 2-0 for your team. If he doesn't play well Sunday, the second guessers, like Derek Hansen, will be out there for Kevin O'Connell. I mean, just a week after he said, I don't really get caught up in, you know, I got to learn to not get caught up in the stats and how pretty it looks, you know, as far as, you know, people define me as a good coach. It's just got to be about W's. Well, you had two W's with number 11 under center.
1: Right. I just thought it was so casual. Like, it came across Kyler Murray, clear protocol. He'll be back to his QB. It just seemed such a casual, this is how we're going to go. And I thought, ooh, is that going to be casual? Is that going to fall on some...
0: it's not like he's Patrick Mahomes. Yeah, we understand that Patrick Mahomes is coming back. Yeah, I mean, that makes sense.
1: Yeah,
0: you know,
1: right.
0: If Jane Daniels comes back and replaces Mariota, yeah, we get that. But Kyler hasn't done anything really much in his career to deserve, like,
1: right.
0: Okay.
1: Yeah.
0: Super.
1: So Monday, we'll see, because Sunday 3:05 is the kick, and you're right, D. And we come back on Monday, and I hope the Vikings win. I mean, I hope they don't lose just to make a point here today.
0: So 100%. Right? I am. I'm hoping they go 3-0, and Kyler has 400 yards and 3 touchdowns.
1: Right.
0: I do.
1: Yeah. No, I know that. Yeah. So it'll be that everybody wins. You know, then everybody wins. But I think the valid points have been made today that by both of you guys, and I brought it up because sometimes I think a starter's a starter for a reason. It's not just that they were the starter in game one. They won they quote unquote won the quarterback competition in camp. You know, they've gotten the one reps. They're all everything is gearing up to be the one. And then you get concussed by no fault of your own. You get injured. And maybe, yeah, you didn't perform well, maybe to the degree. And then you clear that. I'm just putting myself in that athlete's foot, going, well, man, I won it all through camp. I was the guy. I'm leading up. You brought me over here. I'm the one. Not my problem. Not my fault. I got a concussion. Now I'm clear. Let's go. I'm ready to go. Oh, but you got to sit because we're 2-0. You understand both sides of this, guys, right? I mean, that's just human nature.
0: I would understand it more if it was a true quarterback competition. I mean, that thing was rigged from the word go. I mean,
1: he's right on. I tried to lay out that defense, the defense's case.
0: Well, I mean, I just don't think he's there. I mean, other than that, if they had a secret room, if you sign here, we promise that you'll start. That's the only explanation, right?
1: Yeah.
0: I mean, because he had some other opportunities, I'm sure, but I think the Vikings probably looked him. I mean, he's got Justin Jefferson and Jordan Addison. T.J. Hockenson, yeah. I think that was much more appealing to him than anything else, and they're rightfully so, but they don't owe him anything other than $1 million.
1: Yep. Well put. Good talk, kids. Yeah. Good talk, Russ. Get in the car, Rusty. No, it's good stuff. That is, but that you can't tell me that's not what the water coolers aren't talking. It's the same thing here. This is what's going on in every office.
0: It was talked about on a veteran's honor flight bus, okay? I mean,
1: right. If it's on a veteran's honor flight bus, it's probably right in the back room of a garage. And yeah, that's all that. Derek, again, the Alpha and the Bravo, the two planes are going to make. You're at Fort where today?
0: We're at Fort McHenry, just outside of Baltimore. Kind of looking around Baltimore, I've never really been. I kind of want to check this town out sometime. I got to go to Camden Yards, and I just it's you know, I forget it's right on the water, right? I mean, obviously near Annapolis and all that. So yeah, I like that. I think I want to check more of this out. It's
1: just
0: really cool,
1: dripping with history.
0: Looking at Fort McHenry, you just wonder how people lived. You know, I never want to go to prison because I'd watch MSNBC Lockup, and I'm like, nope, that's nope. I'm not going to do that. No, I'm living. The prisoners that had to were put in the barracks here.
1: Mm.
0: I think Woody and Russell's dog kennels were bigger than some of the stuff that they had here. Honestly, a little higher, but being a prisoner of war back in the 1800s would not have been ideal, to say the least.
1: And that's where Derek is right now with that history. And then the return of those veterans to the memorials, absolutely great. The honor flight of Minnesota and North Dakota. Derek, we're up against the clock. Good stuff today. I'm glad you had a chance to chime in. I love that. Obviously, there'll be a topic of conversation as we move forward towards Sunday as well. Safe flight back home, and we will see you soon, Derek. Thanks for the time today.
0: All right. Yeah, all right. Catch you guys tomorrow. Thank you.
1: That is bye. Derek Hansen right there in our nation's capital and beyond. Quick timeout. On the flip side, you know, the young man hopefully doing better from Mayville State, Matt Donovan, his backup, the effect of that on teammates and moving forward, that is going to be, we're going to have the gentleman that stepped in and took those snaps join us here in a moment on that. But first, we've got a Twins Minute presented by Jefferson Lines. 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The Minnesota Twins last night falling 5-2 to the San Francisco Giants. Zebby Matthews making his, I guess, maybe final start. If not, last look last night, struck out 9, his second most behind 10 that he had on July 31st at Seattle. Didn't walk a batter. The problem last night in the Twins Minute for Zebby Matthews, he yielded 5 runs and 8 hits over 5 innings. Now tonight, the Minnesota Twins will send Taj Bradley to the mound. Bradley has been the bright spot for the Minnesota Twins this year, making his final start of the 2026 campaign. Bradley at 11-6 with a 3.81 earned run average. Minnesota Twins with Taj Bradley tonight against San Francisco. 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
4: 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It is 740 The Fan KNFL. We are coming to you from our Gunderson Jewelers studio. Going to the Big D, and I do mean Dallas. Dallas Corral just knocking it out. You're looking very comfortable in that cockpit right there, Dallas. You've got it pretty good.
5: Getting a feel for it.
4: And you got all the buttons and everything, and knocking that mic open and doing that. Yeah, that is good stuff. I told Dallas because obviously the news this year and the outpouring of prayers and support and from the GoFundMes and not just up and down the Red River Valley but across the country. The story of Matt Donovan there at Mayville State, and it's frightening when you see a teammate, a friend, an athlete, a son, a player go down, and now in a situation where you're just trying to get him back to a spot where, and I heard the coach say, just want to see him come in the door and say, hi, guys, you know, and, hey, Matt, that kind of thing. And for those that don't know the story, and this past weekend, Matthew Donovan took a helmet-to-helmet, and it caused swelling on the brain. They flew him into Fargo, put him in a medically induced coma to reduce some of that swelling and getting off some things. There have been some positive things that have come from early reports, but the road is going to be long. And I looked over to Dallas, and Dallas, you said I've got some friends on that club, and one of them is Aiden Markison, who stepped in, and Aiden as the other quarterback, and Aiden from Ada, Minnesota, Ada Borup West. Big props to Ada Borup West, and we can only imagine if you've been in that situation, what the emotions are when you're trying to put in focus a football season, and 99.9% of your other emotions are with your teammate and your friend, and Aiden is we just have Aiden for a couple minutes today, and we're glad that Aiden took some time this week to join us. So Aiden, good to have you on board. How's your Tuesday today, Aiden?
6: Not bad, just had some classes and just kind of hanging out before meetings and practice, so pretty normal day for me.
4: Mayville State and following them over the years and being a sportscaster and director for many years, I love Mayville State. You're just a lot of great people in Mayville State. So go Comets. Imagine probably listening to us or probably a lot of Mayville State alum and grad. So a big props to Mayville State. And Aiden, that is, I think, what everybody would probably want to know from you, because injuries are part of sport. You've been playing it a long time. And you have to compartmentalize that. That's the part of sports. They talk about short-term memory. You know, you just have to put this past and move forward. Sometimes it's got to be a little bit tougher than most, like what you guys are in right now. Just take us through from seeing Matt go down, and it's always frightening when you see an ambulance on the field, to kind of rallying together and now trying to put your foot on the ground and move forward. Take us through, Aiden, what you and probably your teammates are going through right now.
6: Yeah, I mean, obviously it was super tough watching that, you know, kind of just kills, you know, every emotion that you know, everybody's feeling. Like, no one's really locked into the game at that point, right? You're more worried about what's going on. And I knew I had to keep a level head. I knew that we had a mission to accomplish. Now that we had, I always saw him go down. You know, we had something to play for. And that's what I was telling all the guys. I said, you know, Matt, if Matt could be out there right now, he'd still be out there. So I knew we had a mission to accomplish. I knew we had to play for something bigger than the game. And it was great. I was so proud of the guys of how they responded. So
4: yeah, Aiden stepped in with his teammates, and that's the other part of this, that they rallied back and won the football game. And then obviously it was just, okay, now we need news. That's probably where you're sitting at that point too. For those that don't know, Matt, for Maddie, and I know Dad's a coach and the family, and the support has got to be just overwhelming for you guys when you see the GoFundMe and how many people are rallying around Mayville State. And for Matt, first of all, Aiden, that is, if you didn't think anybody cared before, you've got to realize now, oh my gosh, I can't imagine how many people care. Are you guys feeling that right now?
6: Yeah, we're for sure feeling all the love from the great community in Mayville and the surrounding areas as well. And yeah, it's amazing to see, like, all over the country, you know, Simpson and all those other teams, you know, posting about them, like keeping them in our prayers, and all the prayers are working, which is great. And it's just the amount of care that we're getting from everybody is huge. And like in a time of need where we need it, where Matt's family needs it, where Matt needs it, it's truly unbelievable. So
4: for those that that aren't familiar, and people are getting to know, look at how well-spoken Aiden is too, but he's an upperclassman, you know, and a quarterback. So my guess is he's probably he's been around, you know, Ada Barb West, good program. So it's great to hear Aiden talk today. But for those that aren't familiar with Maddie, he transferred, I think Minot State, transferred over La Crescent. He was Casson Mantaville, I believe, quarterback. Dad's a coach. For those that don't know Matt, kind of ball player is he in person?
6: He's a great person. He was a great leader for us. He's a single digit for us. He came in my junior year, so it would have been last year. And, you know, comes in and, you know, as a quarterback with a new quarterback coming in, you're like, okay, now we're going to battle.
4: Right.
6: You know, we grew to become great friends, right? Like being in the same quarterback room, being in the same meeting, you know, thinking alike, thinking, you know, differently, kind of just getting to know each other. And yeah, he was a great person. He led this team super. He was quick. He ran his ass off. Oh. And he fought and he loved the game of football. And so, you know, the guys knew that. We've got something to play for now. And he's a great person, great leader for the team.
4: That lays it out right there. Good competitor. And Aiden, you know, with Aiden's thought there, you know, it is a room. And you can explain this. It's like the Vikings. You know, everybody can talk about Kyler Murray, Carson Wentz, J.J. McCarthy. It is a room. These are position groups in college football, isn't it? And despite everybody should want to be the number one and be the starter, but it still is a room, and you're all pulling on the same rope, right? Isn't that the feeling there?
6: Yes. Yeah, being in the same room is huge. It's like, you know, everyone has different thoughts on certain things. So when you come together, you know, for Saturdays, like, everyone's on the same page. You know, we got a mission to accomplish, and it's just great. And that whole quarterback room is great. And Matt led it all. So
4: 3-1 of the comments to start the year, and the travel, by the way, for those that aren't familiar with the Mayville States and their schedule, and of course they've got Valley City States and Dickinson States, and you have all of that, but they also put together a decent travel. I think you started out, if I'm not mistaken, in Oklahoma, and again, if I'm not mistaken, I think you're in Arizona coming up this weekend. Is that correct, Aiden?
6: Yep, we fly down Thursday, so we'll have practice today, practice tomorrow, and then load up, and I think we're going to go practice somewhere down in Arizona. But yeah, with the new conference change, it's been a lot of traveling, a lot of adjustments, but I think we're getting used to it. So
4: Frontier Conference, that it. Yeah, they're at Arizona. I just pulled it up. Yeah, you're at Arizona Christian in Glendale. Well, that'll be, well, if you like hot weather, and the guys are going to have to on that. What would be the message to folks that are, you know, the prayers are, yes, keep those pouring in right there. I personally believe there's a power certainly in that. I imagine many of you do too, Aiden, on that. The power of prayer certainly helps for that family, having you in the thoughts, but also the GoFundMe is set up. So I know Coach has laid out a lot of things. It's tough for coaches too. You know, they've got to somehow find a way to keep the team on this level with the same token of also, you know, keep rooting on for man to get better. So what has been the message from Coach? And I know that he's done a tremendous job of when he's talked to the media, because everybody obviously wants to know. But what has been the message this week?
6: It's just been, you know, if Matt was out there, he'd want to keep going, right? He'd want to go win. We got something to play for now. We got a huge chip on our shoulder. And we're just gonna go out and compete and go do it for three. So we got a long season ahead of us. We still know the mission. Still got all that down, but you know, he's with us, and all the thoughts and prayers are working. So we greatly appreciate it. So
4: really well put, Aiden, and I'm sure, you know, Matt's just he's right there cheering you on too, as he talked about that quarterback room. And you're not kidding about the travel for Mayville State. This Frontier Conference, and I call games in the, as you know, Dallas, for the Fargo Moorhead Redhawks all these years, and then, you know, you have a game against Cleburne, Texas. That's a 17-hour, 43-minute bus ride south of Fort Worth out of Fargo, Aiden. And now, you know, look at you guys. You are, you know, you're in Glendale, Arizona. Dickinson's got to seem like just a drive to the convenience store now for Mayville State, because you've got Havre, Montana, down into South Dakota. That's okay, though, right? You know, nobody's complaining, right? You're doing what you love.
6: No, we're not complaining at all. And this trip, I think this trip down to Arizona is what we need. Just a fun trip down to Arizona with the guys that I think is going to be big for us. So
4: those tend to be the bonding ones, don't they? And now, now really probably a bonding one, correct?
6: For sure.
4: Great stuff. Aiden, and thank you. And thank you, Dallas, for connecting us to Aiden. And we've talked about, you know, Aiden before, as we said, is quote-unquote local guy also. And our thoughts and prayers are with Matt. You can go to some of our websites. I know KFGO.com has the GoFundMe link. Listen on that, the fan. So do that for Matt. And I hope that every day just gets us a little bit closer, gets that swelling down and gets back. And I'm sure, like your coach said, you can't wait for the day when Matt walks into that room, right, and says, all right, nice touchdown pass against Arizona Christian, right? That's the goal.
6: Yeah, that is the goal. I can't wait to see him.
4: Aiden, we'll be following that one. Good luck this weekend and throughout the year. Hopefully you have a chance to talk again soon. Aiden, thank you so much for taking time today, my friend.
6: Yep, thank you very much, guys.
4: You bet. Aiden Marcus, quarterback, Mayville State. Comments, they're at Arizona Christian, coming up in Glendale, Arizona, that ACU football field. That is a 9 p.m. Central kickoff on Saturday night. That's your Frontier Conference. That is I'll tell you, Dallas, that is a healthy, far-reaching, and conferences just shifted, you know, back when we used to call the old DAC 10, you know, everything's changed in college football. It's not just Mayville State, you know, everything was right in this little area where things shift and other teams go and maybe jump into Division II or they go here and there. Kind of what's happened with this one, and that conference is fanned out. Glendale, Arizona, Havre, Montana. I'm from Williston. I could throw a stone into Montana. That's a healthy trip to Williston. Double that now into Havre. So I hope they're flying to most of these. He did say they're flying to Glendale. So, right?
5: Yeah.
4: Got that right.
5: I think so.
4: That's a quick one. That's probably an Allegiant Air. I don't know what flight he's taking, but that's probably a good, quick little Allegiant Air shot down there. So best of luck to that. And well-spoken young man. I can only imagine his teammates, but it sounds like the bond is so strong with that Mayville State club, and they're rooting for Maddie. So thank you, Aiden, for joining us today. Quick timeout. We'll come back on the flip side, set the scene and the stage. More of your calls and texts coming up next. It's a Tuesday edition, Jack Michaels Show on 740 The Fan.
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4: It is a Tuesday edition, Jack Michael Show, Big D, Dallas Corral producing our broadcast. Derek Hansen en route back from the Honor Flight. I'm sure they will, they'll hit the air here in a little bit. He's out in our nation's capital on that, so we're pretty busy. Nate Cohn is with him as well. My thanks to Aide Markinson joining us today, also who's now stepped into that that quarterback role for Mayville State. And again, for Matthew Donovan, just an opportunity for thoughts and prayers continue to go for Matt and his family, and that GoFundMe just continue to rise. That's a long road back. There's no question about it. But each day, hopefully a little bit, another step towards recovery on that. You know, on the baseball front, I mentioned during the Twins minute, you know, Twins lost 5-2. They're eliminated from that. And I'm curious, Dallas, you know, and I've run into enough people, and maybe they're just not, you know, baseball, quote unquote. Football has a way of taking over when it starts, right? I mean, collegiate football, NFL, I get it. I'm studying two deeps right after the show today. It's all about football. Got a game this weekend in Terre Haute, Indiana. We're following everything. We're following the NFL. It consumes us. Do you think it consumes enough that it almost dampens baseball to just a footprint until like playoffs and World Series? Do you get that feeling right now, or do you think?
13: I think I do.
4: Yeah.
13: I think it, football, I mean, it kind of just takes over the world in a sense.
4: It's amazing, isn't it?
13: Yeah.
4: Now, if the Twins certainly were still, you know, inching towards a wild card or winning their division, maybe here in the Northern Plains we wouldn't, hopefully we wouldn't, we'd still be relevant, you know, and still be chatting about that. But it's phenomenal how football has that effect on a major sport like MLB.
13: Yeah, I think what you said about playoffs, that's a big part of it. If your team kind of has nothing left to play for at this point in the season, and it's kind of just end of the year, get it over with, like we're missing the playoffs again, that sucks. Football's a good way to kind of take your mind away from that.
4: Sure.
13: And
4: yeah,
13: you got a fresh new season, whatever football team you support.
4: Yeah, or even hockey, I guess, now. Yeah, with the Wild, they're in the preseason, you know. Yeah, it's amazing, even though we had the, you know, when you look at the standings in the American League, you know, Tampa, New York, and Boston are all in. So the American League East is just going to be represented. Tampa, New York, and Boston. Tampa's leading that division, you know, so they're about to close the AL East out. And then you're looking at New York and Boston into the wild card. The American League Central is not decided yet. This should be if you're a baseball fan, I mean, the Guardians have, I think it was like a one-game lead over the White Sox in the Central. I'd imagine they're talking about it in Cleveland. Imagine they're talking about like at the score in Chicago, and that is it. And then the Texas Rangers have I think a one game lead over Houston in the American League West. And those Rangers come to Minneapolis to face the Twins for the final games of the regular season. The Twins literally could impact, not for themselves, but impact the American League postseason.
13: Play a little spoiler.
4: But it's not enough to sell, is it?
13: Probably not.
4: You can try to sell it, Jack. Not enough to sell. I'm not quite there on that. That's the feeling I get, too. But so we'll see how that plays itself out as it moves on. I mean, the wild card right now. And the wild card, you know, so Chicago, the Yankees, obviously the wild card, the Red Sox second. You know, those are locked. I mean, no one's jumping on that. But the White Sox have that third final spot. They're a great story. And they've got a three-game advantage over Houston, 3.5 over Toronto. Baltimore's 4.5 back. Seattle, I guess, is in the neighborhood. They would have to really string some stuff on that. So, I don't know. I mean, that's, I guess, my attempt to – and I caught the game one of the Miles Wolf Cup playoffs last night, Kansas City. Just they beat Jordani Mesquita, who's as good as there is in the for Milwaukee, and just goes to show you the Red Hawks, who took KC to 5 and almost got them. KC just turned around and picked off game one.
13: It was a shutout too, wasn't it?
4: It was 2-0.
13: Yeah,
4: and that goes to show you what the Red Hawks were up against, and KC just gets her done 2-0 the final. In that one. So that is that's going on. Back to college football this week, and I mentioned Mayville State on the road in Arizona this weekend. The Bison have an open week. So it's an open week for North Dakota State. Does that come at a good time? You get four games under your belt. You try to get traction. Maybe. For them, maybe it doesn't matter. I mean, they've pretty much showed what a good, strong line does, obviously a quarterback can do, what those skill guys. Tim Pulisic says we need to finish a little bit stronger. Maybe like they want knockout punches instead of just some, you know, TKOs, if you will. But they're winning their 4-0. Probably comes at a decent time.
13: I'd say so. They're one of, what, two teams to be 4-0 right now?
4: Yeah.
13: They get to take a little breather.
4: And then work on that. They've got Wyoming coming in for the homecoming following that. And the for North Dakota, they don't have a bye week until November 14th. Now think about that little, which is my birthday. I don't know what I'm going to do. Maybe you and I can go get some chicken, something. November 14th. That's I don't know when a good time for a bye week is. You know, I think after a loss in Nebraska, you want to get back on. I'm glad it's not this week. You want to get back on the pony and go on the road and get that done. I think this is obviously a good time to have a football game. So the Dragons are hosting Duluth. Dragons have dropped a couple, you know, and their gauntlet isn't that easy either. I mean, they went down and had Sioux Falls, and that was the game where Sioux Falls needed a 2-point conversion to tie it and regulate. They did. Then it went to overtime. Dragons lickety split score in the first play, got the point after, and then Sioux Falls scores on their overtime possession. And they go for a 2-point conversion to get a win, and they win. That's a tough loss for MSUM. And then they have to go back on the road at Augustana, perennial power, and they lose there. Now they turn around and face Duluth. The Northern Sun to me, and the Valley is tough, I get it. Mountain West, yes, of course, you're going to have competition. But in context, I don't know if there's a tougher situation out there when you're playing the Northern Sun. It's a gauntlet of teams in the Northern Sun, right?
13: Yeah.
4: I mean, it's Big Ten-ish, so to speak, if you're trying to get that done. So there's that. And I want to do one more final thing today. We mentioned we lost an absolute pioneer, and her name is Colette Fullstead. Colette Fullstead passed away over the weekend at the age of 88. She is she laid really the foundation for many coaches to follow. The impact Colette had on players in this community and beyond, it is unmeasurable. A pioneer, Colette Fullstead, graduated at North Dakota State from North Dakota State in '62. She was the university's first basketball coach, first volleyball coach, did the same, coached at West Fargo, gave a lot of us a chance as well. I was chatting with my friend Rick Fletcher, who considers her a mentor and a great person. He's spot on. So to her family, condolences for her passing. If you want to start talking Mount Rushmores, Colette Fullstead is on a Mount Rushmore. So we lost an absolutely wonderful, wonderful human being. Wanted to get that across today. Thank you for joining us today. Common Man is coming up next. This is 740 The Fan, KNFL.
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23: Lucky. Yeah, Rosie.
24: You just have to draw your own conclusions, people.
25: Thank you, Amsterdam. Thank you, Oslo. Thank you, Tokyo. Thank you, Cairo. Thank you, Havana. Thank you, Baghdad. Thank you, Stockholm. Thank you, Warsaw. Thank you, Timbuktu. Thank you, Walla Walla. Thank you, Transylvania.
26: Very funny. Very funny.
27: You hunted, man. You haven't hunted yet.
0: Is wearing women's underwear part of your training?
25: Yeah, baby.
1: It was a nice run.
2: He's dead. Well, he's dead.
3: We're not going home yet, baby! Just...
6: How about a beer?
7: You don't know nothing.
23: He's the clown from Brown. He's the fourth in the north. This is the Common Man, Dan Cole.
27: Yep, that would be me, and boy, do we have a lot to get to today. Well, looky here. Who's at the climbing to the top of the power rankings of the National Football League? Rams win. They're back on track. The Wild are in training camp. Still no word whether Quinnesota's going to sign or not. The WNBA's Minnesota Lynx continue to march toward a playoff spot and home court advantage throughout the playoffs. Meanwhile, the Minnesota Twins play out the string. With all those topics to get to, I'm not sure where to begin. Let's spin the wheel of topics. I'm only doing it because it's been requested by a couple of people. I'm not going to let you go up.
28: Commons. Golf.
27: Oh.
28: Game.
29: What did you shoot today?
27: 85.
29: Where'd we play?
27: Wood Hill Country Club.
29: Where'd you hit it on one?
27: Right up the gut.
29: How far from the greenwood?
27: Had a 6-iron in my hand.
29: Second shot?
27: Flared it into the greenside bunker.
29: Right or left?
27: All right.
29: Then what?
27: He had a pretty good bunker shot, but they've renovated the entire course, and now they have those kind of infinity greens where they just run off, and they don't go into rough. They just go into collection areas, right? So everything's just – it's the there's not a lot of rough. In other words, it's just shorn. It, you know what I'm saying, right? It's just all bent grass all the way around. So it hit the green and then rolled back down into the collection area.
29: Then what?
27: Well, I hit a nice little chip to about 5 feet, missed the putt, so made five.
29: Well,
27: then I birdied the next hole. Hit a 10-foot putt for par on the next. Hit a 25-foot par on the next. And then it all went, I was even through, I went bogey, birdie, par, par. And I'm loving the renovation. Then I'm hating it after the, no, I. but it, then it got away from me. I went double, bogey, triple, triple, bogey, bogey. And then I rattled off. I parred 11, 12, 13, 14, 15, 16. Then I bogeyed 17 and 18. I played okay, but I love what they did with the renovation. A guy named Brian Schneider used to work for John Fote. And he's one of those Don Ross renovation type guys. Did a really nice job at the golf course. You know, the same thing. Took out a lot of trees. Added some bunkers. Those bunkers are the big faces. You know, you've seen them tend to be. It's all that modern technology, that modernization of golf courses. But it was fun. It was. But yeah, so I had some lows and I had some highs, and there were more lows than highs. What I really liked about the PGA Flex Show today was I just love hearing a coach. I think there's two people that think. Time zone, circadian rhythms, altitude, all that is just nothing, but it's why even talk about it? It's so meaningless. Flex said it doesn't matter. You got to play. Whether you're in the air for 2 hours, 3 hours, doesn't matter. Teams play in Australia, you play. And it is the media that makes it big because it's just a talking point. It's just like, it's one of those where.
30: 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It's lazy journalism.
27: Exactly. It's just lazy. It's like List Radio. It's like. Well, NCAA tournament. I have to come up with a story that I have to come up with a story that's off the beaten path. I know what I'll do. I'll do how much productivity is lost because of the NCAA tournament. They do that story, and then there's the one. Wow, I wonder if an NFL team starts 0-2. I wonder what their chances of making the playoffs are. And they look and they go, it's only 12%. And they make that into a big deal when you and I have already figured it out. We figured it out right away. It's like, well, generally speaking, the teams that go 0-2 are not good teams. That's why they're 0-2. It has nothing to do with going 0-2. It's not like you go 0-2 into some kind of an affliction. It's a curse. You can be the best team in the league, but if you start 0-2, you only have a 12% chance of making the playoffs. It's just not. It's not real. And Fleck dismissed it as... And I like that, you know, and whether it really means it, I think he must, but I just like that he realizes it just doesn't make any difference. And so that's good. This one says, hit a good bunker shot, but LOL sounds like a Viking fan. Now, that's another person that doesn't understand golf. You can hit a really good bunker shot. I mean, I was up against the lip. It came up beautifully, and it hit. And if it goes another 6 inches, it probably goes to 2 feet. But it hit that little. That's what they do with these now. They have these little. Yeah. They have these little knolls and these little bumps, and it's like, yeah, you can hit really good shots, and then it just by hook or by crook they don't.
30: You know. Can hit really bad shots, and they can end up.
27: Matter of fact, that happened to me on the 11th hole out there. I hit an approach shot. I hit a 6-iron approach shot, and I kind of blocked it a little right. But it's on that right side. It was kind of. It was almost like there was like a mound there, and it hit the mound, and then kicked back over to the green. Yeah. Had it been flat, it would have kicked off. So there was a one where I didn't hit a very good shot, but I got away with it. It kicked onto the green, and ended up making a par. But people that don't play golf don't understand.
30: They don't understand.
27: No, that's like when I've said before that I was putting the ball really well today. Just nothing went in for me. They think, oh, how can you be? Well, it's because you can be all around the hole and they just don't go and the stroke's good, it's pure, zips left, zips right. Then there are days where you're making them and you don't even know why. So, but you and I understand, we both play golf. You've had an experience that's not unlike that of a PGA Tour pro, so you understand. This one says, Commons golf game equals, I will turn back KFAN back on at 3. Sad to have to do this, and it breaks our heart too. I mean, I can't tell you how much we're devastated. That you're not going to be with us. It's I don't know what to tell you. It's just, what am I supposed to do? You spun the wheel of topic. It comes up. Am I not supposed to say anything? I can only do whatever comes up. So that's what we did. Here's another one that says, so Common, if you started your round at 10 p.m., you'd be at top of your game. Well, it's dark at 10 p.m. You can't play. They have lights on a football field. I could start at 10 p.m. Do I need to go over when I went over to Scotland? You've heard me recant the tale. Hop on a plane. 5 o'clock in the afternoon in Minneapolis. Lay over in Toronto. Over to Glasgow. Get out of the car. Off the plane. Rent a car. Drive all the way over to St. Andrews. Check into the hotel, go out and play golf, and I birdie the first hole and shoot a 79. All that travel time. 6 hours across the pond, another hour to Toronto, then 3 hours in a car. If you're...
30: I think the thing is I think most athletes aren't as psychologically strong as you, I think to assume that they can play at that level.
27: Yeah, yeah, and also I think also it's sometimes... People don't want to. It's like it's almost excuse computer. Like I can't come to grips with the fact that maybe I didn't perform as well as I could have performed. Maybe I'm not as good as I really am, and so you're looking for and you're grasping at straws to try to find. I think Fleck was talking about being superstitious, right? Superstition, same thing. If you do things a certain way, like you, let's say you put on, you'll see the guys that they're wearing the same T-shirt underneath their shoulder pads and their jersey that they've been wearing since they were in like fourth grade, which doesn't fit very well now anymore, but still they wear it because they think that has something to do with wins and losses, and it's
30: very superstitious.
27: Yes, and it really doesn't have anything to do with it, but that's another story in itself. Let's do this. Here's another one. Says that other commentator's off-base wheel of topic is Pete Common. Here's another one. I could listen to Common talk about his golf game for 3 hours. I want a shot-by-shot description of his round. especially when it's a course that I've played before and I can envision his round. It's just true. We're not for everybody, but then again, we don't try to be. Let's go ahead and take a break. We'll come back. We'll take a peek at the purple. And the legendary one, Mark Rosen, will join us at 2 o'clock right here on the Common Man program on The Fan.

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8: For KFGO News, I'm Darren Selvig. The man convicted in the 2025 attacks on two Minnesota lawmakers and their families is due back in federal court today. Vance Belter is scheduled for a status conference at 3 p.m. before U.S. District Judge John Thunheim in Minneapolis. Belter pleaded guilty to federal charges stemming from the murders of former House Speaker Emerita Melissa Hortman and her husband Mark, and the shootings of Senator John Hoffman and his wife Yvette. And Hector International Airport and Devil's Lake Regional Airport set new August passenger records. Nearly 54,000 people got on planes in Fargo. That's more than 2,500 more than in August of 2025. More than 1,100 people got on planes in Devil's Lake, nearly 200 more than last year. North Dakota Aeronautics Commission numbers show there was a 4% decrease in passenger boardings in August 2026 across the state from the previous year. From the KFGO newsroom, I'm Darren Selvig.
9: Other than people that don't like golf, they listen to the Common Man program. Do you think we have one of those liners running for our show? The one you just ran that said, be a part of the most listened to morning show, the Power Trip, Mr. Adam.

0: advertiser. Call now. I didn't hear anything about...
1: what about the most listened to midday show?
0: Yeah, are there... is there a way you can check to see if we have one of those, or... 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Here's another one. Several people have said, sounds like you made a double bogey on one. What, did they learn to count in Detroit? Drive up the middle. Flare went into the bunker. Out of the bunker, hits the green, trickles down the collection area. Now I'm line three. Put it up on the green in four, make the putt in five. That's a five, not a six. I'm very capable of counting how many strokes I have. List radio is what kind of radio tend to be?
1: Lazy radio.
0: Yeah, and I feel that way about it. NFL power rankings. When the power rankings were first released at the beginning of the season, the Vikings were somewhere in low 20s, low to mid 20s even. Now tend to be after 2 weeks. Where do you think your soon-to-be big game world champion Minnesota Vikings are today?
1: Well, it depends on the power ranking, because I saw one that the Vikings X account actually responded to. That still had them low, had both the Packers and Bears ahead of them.
0: Oh, really?
1: Even though we are 2-0 against those two teams.
0: Which power ranking was that, then? Do you know?
1: I think it was Pro Football Focus.
0: Maybe Pro Football Focus is lazy, stupid, or both.
1: Well, maybe they need to focus more.
0: Yeah, maybe they just haven't updated it yet. I'm going with the CBS Sports one.
1: Yeah, so it was PFF. PFF has the Vikings at 16. Well, they have the Bears at 10, the Lions at 11, and the Packers at 14. They say our power rankings are derived from the quality of each team as defined by point spread team ratings.
0: Huh.
1: Whatever that means.
0: Yeah, I'm not sure what that means. Well, you can make an argument that... You've determined, and I tend to agree with you. You've said this before. Your power rankings are your standings, and I tend to agree. That being said, you can make an argument that a team that's 1-2 is still better than a team that's 1-1, you know, as far as overall. I don't think you can make the argument Green Bay is better than Minnesota. I don't know if I'd make the argument Detroit is, though some maybe would, because their offense is pretty good. The Bears, I mean... That was a game that was, if Williams doesn't pull up lame, and they win the game, more than likely. No, maybe not. You know, things kept. So I can see where you could have the Bears ahead, but I don't know if I would have. I think I would still have the Vikings at 2-0. I would have them ahead of certainly Green Bay and Detroit, and I might even have them ahead of Chicago, even if you lost to them head-to-head. The CBS Sports has the Vikings at number 6.
1: Really?
0: 6th best team in pro football. They go Seahawks at 1, followed by Bills, Niners, Bengals, Chiefs, and then the Vikings.
1: Okay.
0: At number 7, it's the Eagles, and of course, those are all 2-0 teams. So they have all the 2-0 teams at the very top, followed by a bunch of 1-1 teams. The North teams, they have Bears at 12, Packers at 13, Lions at 15. And I would say that's probably a bit more... Because, you know, head-to-head matchups do mean something, whether it's whether you beat Green Bay by getting three favorable. There were three penalties called against Green Bay on three consecutive third downs in a very critical drive, and they weren't penalties. They just weren't. That drive should have ended long before that, and then we don't know what happens in that game. Caleb Williams pulls up lame. If he doesn't, he probably scores a tutty there, or at least gets inside the five. If they punch it in, they win the game. Now, they didn't. the Vikings won the game. So you can, you in putting together your power rankings, I think most people would have the Vikings as higher in the rankings than they would any of the other NFC North teams, particularly because you beat them in head-to-head matchups. But again, the power rankings exist for one reason. Well, two reasons. One, to fill space on websites, and two, for lazy talk show hosts to take a look at lazy list radio. That's why those exist. And another point I was going to make about the power rankings, but it slipped my mind out. Nonetheless, the Vikings, by the way, it was announced yesterday that by the head coach on this very radio station, that Kyler Murray will start for the Vikings. That's really the only change that I've heard, right? I mean, there's no other news out of Winter Park since then, or is there something that I missed?
1: The only Vikings news today is that they've worked out three punters, because our Australian punter has a hammy.
0: Okay.
1: So they worked out three today, including Johnny Hecker, who they had signed in the offseason to compete with.
0: Yeah.
1: Australian punter.
0: Okay. So that's...
1: The coordinators have spoken today, but yeah, other than that...
0: And I anything special from coordinator guys or not?
1: I haven't really followed along with them.
0: Yeah. Next game up is Tampa Bay. That's a 3 o'clock game this Sunday, right? So coverage will begin at 1 o'clock, and the opening kickoff is probably about 3:05. They usually schedule that for
2: Tampa Bay.
0: Tampa Bay had the Browns on the ropes early. They let them off the hook, even though they knew who they were, and they ended up losing the football game. It's setting up rather nicely for the purple right now, tend to be. I think that we still have to see what Kyler Murray can do. Let's face it, in that very first game, there wasn't much to... He played 11 plays before he got concussed. And those...
1: Didn't look great.
0: No, he didn't look great. He was like 3 for 5 or 10 yards or something. It was almost like the preseason performance. And he threw the interception. That was was just one of those where you just shouldn't throw that ball at that time. It just doesn't make any sense to get rid of that ball. Did you watch any of last night's game?
1: I did not. No.
0: Did you have old man hockey or? No, that's Wednesday night.
1: No, right? I'm dealing with hockey trials in our association. Oh, okay. So I'm basically every night I'm out of commission.
0: Okay. The dart kid got injured.
1: I saw the
0: right
1: injury. Yeah.
0: And you know, that took away. I mean, I basically checked out of the game at that point because they put in...
1: Jameis.
0: Yeah, and let's just say he leaves a little bit to be desired there. And he was he a number one pick overall at one time?
1: I remember being highly regarded.
0: I think he was the number one pick overall in the National Football League draft back in... That had to have been 8-10 years ago by now, right? And look, we I get it, backup quarterbacks.
1: Yeah, first overall in 2015. He's usually either like brilliant or brutal. Yeah, there's no like middle ground with him.
0: He was kind of brutal. And then they're raving about Aaron Donald's performance. And I guess it was pretty good. But like I say, once starting quarterback got knocked out, and then I watched Winnie for a series or two, you just saw the writing on the wall on that one. Besides, I get a call from Deuce last night about, I was a little before 9 o'clock. And he goes, did you read my text? And so I'm thinking he's in jail, right? And he goes, well, you're not going to like it. I go, well, what happened? He goes, well, it's not that bad. Just take a look. I look at it. He's at the West St. Paul Dome, and he's locked his key in his car.
3: No!
0: I'm just glad he wasn't on the other side of town. It was a 15-minute drive for me to bring in the spare key that I had at my house.
1: How do you lock your key in your car?
0: I don't know how he did that. I guess he left it in there, and then, well, because the Jeep doesn't have electric locks, you have to lock it with, so you have to unlock it with the key on the outside, right? But you can lock it on the door handle. You can lock it on the door handle inside, close it, then it's locked, and you can't open it unless you have a key. So you don't have to have the key to lock it, is what I'm trying to say. I mean, like on a regular car, to lock it, you get out, you close the door, and you click the lock thing, and it locks, right? And the horn goes beep, beep. That's not the way it works with the Jeep. It's the one fatal flaw.
1: It's a Jeep thing.
0: It's a Jeep thing. You wouldn't understand. We will, we'll take a break. We'll come back. 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
9: 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Well, we now know that Kyler Murray will get the start Sunday for the Minnesota Vikings. He will be back to his QB1 spot. Kevin O'Connell says, yeah, Kyler Murray didn't have the best start in his first game against the Packers.
10: Looking back on those first few plays, I would just say there was a third down conversion where he sat in there, tight completion to Justin. He did use his legs and protect himself on another play. And then just, you know, going back to that second play, that's a great example of we can't compound somebody else's error. We opened up the A-gap. That is not how we would ever play that down if we gave our offense 100 snaps. That should never happen, 100 out of 100. And it did on that one, and then it compounded with a turnover.
9: Kickoff coming up 3:05 Sunday afternoon in Tampa. The Fan Sports Update.
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16: Fan forecast.
1: 63 and sunny today, 64 and sunny tomorrow.
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0: 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The program director is already scolding me and admonishing me. He writes, head coach talked for 30 minutes today during PA show, probably when you were giving unwanted free show in the office, and you could have been listening and taking notes to help fill this segment. I couldn't even stay awake during the coach's segment yesterday. He was on my show yesterday for 30 minutes, and I don't remember hearing a word he said. I apologize for that. I have to get up early to go play golf. I'm the official and unofficial ambassador of Minnesota Golf, and then I go to bed late. I mean, by the time my head hits the pillow, it's between 11 and midnight, and then I'm up at 4:30, 5 o'clock to go play golf. Plus my arthritis is acting up. You don't have arthritis, do you?
1: Not yet.
0: Oh,
1: sure, it's coming.
0: It does change with the weather. It really does. It's getting colder out there now, and this one says...
1: By the way, before we move on, the coroner's office did put a new liner in that they wanted you to hear.
0: Oh, okay, go ahead.
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0: When did he slap that together? Just a couple of seconds ago?
1: After we complained about it, he put it together?
0: Because after he sent me the text about it, I could have been taking notes during PA, think about that.
32: I always love that one.
0: I said, could we run a spot saying, hey, Mr. Business Owner, how would you like to advertise on the most listened to midday show in town? Visited marketing at KFAN.com, so he slapped that again. It doesn't say anything about being really well listened to.
1: No, it just says, the program. That's it.
0: Just the program. So then he texts back, I run promos for all the shows. You just don't listen. Hold on.
1: Box.
0: Hold on.
33: Well, there's that.
0: Nor do you promote it as much as people like PA have done. Good is the enemy of great. Well, what does that have to do with it? You were running a promo for the morning show, not for PA.
1: Mentioning that PA mentions it much more and promotes it.
0: Yeah, but my point is, we were talking about running it for the is the morning. He brings up PA, not the morning show. So it sounds like to me the morning show is not promoting it either. And I have promoted it.
1: Promoted what?
0: Marketing at KFAN.com.
1: Oh.
0: If you want to advertise.
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0: Yes, I've mentioned it a couple of times. The very first day he said to do it, I did it twice. And then I kind of forgot after that.
2: What time would that be? Where's the name of the place again?
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2: Wait a minute. 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
0: 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If you'd like to advertise with us. We've got a wide reach. Nobody listens to, there's no other radio station that's listened to more than this one. I get that. Wild have one more. Do they have another preseason? When did they?
1: Well, they played last night.
0: They played again last night. Who did we have a friendly with last night?
1: They lost in overtime in Chicago. It was a showdown in Chi-Town is what it was.
0: Why did they bother playing overtime? It's a preseason game. I guess, well, it's like we talk about it. So you got to have a winner. You just you can never just have a game where you just go, you know, it's a draw where it's over. Though the NFL does have draws if they played a 0-0 nobody scores in a 10-minute overtime. Somebody sent that to me again yesterday. They said they got to change the rules for overtime. They've changed them several times, including now where at least it makes sense that the team. You know, you flip the coin, team says we will receive overtime. If they score, the other team does get a chance to touch the ball. For the longest time, they didn't, which was the stupidest thing I'd ever heard of in my life. The game basically, I mean, I know that winning the coin flip doesn't guarantee you a win. You still have to move the ball down the field, but you just had to kick a field goal for a while.
1: Yes, any points.
0: Yeah, any points and you win the game, and that seems ridiculous to me. I don't know why they just don't play. And if you want to make it 10 minutes, just make it 10 minutes. You don't have to do 15. Why don't you just play the overtime period until the 10 minutes is up, no matter what? So in other words, let's say the Vikings play Tampa Bay this weekend. Let's say it's tied at the end of the game. Vikings win the toss. They drive down and score a touchdown in the first 4 minutes. Tampa Bay gets the ball. They eat up 3 minutes of the clock. They kick a field goal. There's still 3 minutes to go in the game. If Tampa Bay can force another stop against Minnesota, they can get the ball back and try to win it. Why does it have to be a sudden death? Why can't it just play? It's only 10 more minutes of game time. And usually in overtime, the reason they don't want to play a lot of overtime is because they're worried about the player's health. Well, you're still 10 minutes. What's the difference if it's 7, 8, or 10 minutes at that point?
1: Well, with each team getting a possession anyways, it's getting close to the 10 minutes.
0: Right. That's exactly right. That's exactly right. So I don't know why they just don't say play an extra period.
1: You know, make it like soccer.
0: Yes. 10 minutes, just go ahead and play. I don't know why
1: I feel like soccer should do it the other way. I think soccer should be sudden death.
0: Yes, soccer should be sudden death.
1: That goes on too long. Don't need another half hour.
0: This one says... not to change the subject, but did Common get in trouble for falling asleep on the air yesterday? Somebody sent a text message that says, how did he phrase it? He called it RIWF, reduction in workforce. If you're looking for a reduction in workforce, Common, you're uninformed, you're unprepared, and now you're unawake. Sorry about that. That was a problem. This one says, you should have a sponsor for Wheel of Topic. Why don't we have a Wheel of Topic sponsor? Mr. Advertiser, if you'd like to advertise on KFN, the Wheel of Topic, go ahead and give us a call. This one says, try magnesium lotion on your arthritis. Helps me and
1: okay,
0: a lot of
1: B.
0: other people I know use it who has arthritis. I guess I'm willing to try pretty much anything.
1: What does your doctor tell you?
0: I have not asked the doctor about arthritis. There really isn't anything you can do about arthritis. arthritis. It
1: sounds like you can. You can throw some magnesium lotion on it, apparently.
0: Well, you could, or you can take Advil, and that, it helps a little bit, but it's just, it's not like, whoa, took some Advil, and now I don't feel arthritis anymore. Your hands, and it comes and it goes, it flares.
1: The problem is like online now, there are so many different entities offering a cure for whatever your malady is. You have no idea what to believe in.
0: Yeah, I couldn't agree with you more. And that's the, I've been looking for, is it called tinnitus? Is that how you say it? Or is it, it's the thing where you got a ringing in your ears all the time. I've got ringing in my ears constantly. And yeah, if I think about it too much, it drives me insane. So I just try to blot it out. Well, then I saw a story. Do we have some breaking news?
1: According to Ian Rappaport, Giants quarterback Jackson Dart suffered a knee injury last night that was worse than anticipated after the MRI. He's out an extended period of time, possibly the season.
0: Wow. There goes my interest in the Giants.
1: And then I also had a, I got to find it now. There's a Packers injury. The Packers have lost their right tackle, Zach Bakobuele, for the season.
0: Ooh.
1: He suffered he sustained a complete tear of his patellar tendon on Sunday. It's the same one he partially tore last year. He's facing another surgery and long rehab. So, and as Rob Domofsky says, when healthy, he has been their best O-lineman.
0: We've already had now a series of injuries. I mean, before the season starts, we have people that get put on the PUP list or the injury. You know, for instance, there are two Lions players, Branch and Kirby Joseph. Both they haven't even taken a snap in the regular season or for four games. They get injured in practice, get injured in preseason games or whatever the case may be. I'm not going to call for the abolition of the abolishment. Is that the right word, abolition? I'm not going to call for the abolishment of football. But I really don't know how anybody plays that game. It's just, it's so brutal. Dart out, knee gone for the season. Who knows? I don't think it's career ending, but it's every week there's how many guys do you think get injured on average every week? Four or five guys a team, easily,
1: yeah,
0: right? Easily. And then just have to bring in. You never even, by the time you get to the end of the season, it's just a war of attrition, right? You don't even, most of the players you don't even have on your team. And the roster you started with on week one, the roster you have in week 15 doesn't resemble it really.
1: Well, that's why every year, like, we spend all offseason trying to project and predict, right? Who's going to win the NFC North? Who's the favorite? It's like, well, you can have whatever projections you want, but if one team gets injuries in certain positions, it doesn't matter what you thought was going to happen back in April.
0: Yes, it's exactly right. Maybe you should be sponsored by a magnesium company or a tinnitus cure company. 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
0: with us, that's where you should go to.
1: Specifically, if you want to advertise on the Power Trip Morning Show.
0: This one says, was that breaking news needed? I was enjoying the arthritis and tinnitus talk.
1: Sorry.
0: Hey, coming with that Jackson Dart thing. Is it Jason Dart or
1: Jackson? Jackson.
0: Jackson Dart.
1: I thought it was significant.
0: No, it is. It is very significant. And I saw the benefit they were showing the replay right now.
1: It didn't look good.
0: No, he got kind of sandwiched, one high, one low. Wasn't good. Well, you could see, too, you didn't watch the game, so I don't know if you saw the you probably didn't see. They showed him walking into the locker room, So he's walking off the field. And as soon as he gets out of sight of the crowd,
1: yeah.
0: I don't know if he realizes there's a camera in the tunnel looking at him. All of a sudden, he starts limping way worse. So he was trying to, you know, hey, I'm fine.
1: He was doing the opposite Caleb Williams.
0: Yeah. like, I'm okay. I'm barely hurt. Then as soon as he got inside the tunnel, he started limping much more noticeably.
1: Yeah.
0: So it was bad. He was trying to, and I get it. He's trying to tough guy it out. It's not that bad. Don't worry about me. We're going to go take a look at it. We're going to get a mustard plaster, you know, eat some dirt and rub a little Robitussin on it. It'll be fixed. But this one says, maybe that ringing in your ears is Chad Abbott constantly complaining about the Grom. Maybe that is what it is. I get a ringing in my ear after listening to the Power Trip Morning Show. So there's somebody that. Then this one says, Bagent is in the concussion protocol. Case Keenum in line to start on Monday Night Football.
1: What? Bagent's in the concussion protocol?
0: I've had two people send that to me now, so I don't know if it's true or not. That's two different people that.
1: From the Dallas Turner hit or what?
0: It must be. But I've had two different listeners text that.
1: He's in concussion protocol.
0: And so that means it's Case Keenum.
1: Potentially, yeah.
0: And potentially, correct.
1: Things change quickly in the National Football League.
0: Who do the Bears have this week?
1: They got the Go Eagles.
0: Oh, that's right.
1: E-A-G-L-E-S.
0: Maybe marketing at KFAN.com could get that KFAN logo on a water tower. Well, that's not a bad idea. Common is a company man. He pretends to be a rebel, but he toes the line harder than PA. Well, yeah. It's what I'd like to do. It's called job security.
1: We know where our bread is buttered.
0: Yeah, it's job security is what it is. Of course it is. And then there's, how about this? Here we go. McCarthy to the Giants for a 7th-round draft pick.
1: Well?
0: I'd do it at this point. Well, the text messenger said 3rd round. But I'm thinking a second.
1: I'm not going to get the 3rd.
0: Yeah, I don't think we're going to get a 3rd-round pick.
1: Russell Wilson might still be available. He played for the Giants last year. Well, he's still a free agent, right?
0: Did you see the story that... Which former quarterback was it? Who played for the Saints all those
1: years? Drew Brees.
0: Did you see the story where Brees said he had contemplated coming out of retirement to play for... Yes,
1: the AFC Championship game for the Broncos.
0: The AFC Championship game for the
1: Broncos. After Bo Nix got hurt.
0: That would have gone about as well as when Philip Rivers came out of retirement to play. Because didn't Phil just do that?
1: Well, yeah, but he came back and was brilliant.
0: Oh, yeah, he was.
1: Was it? Yeah.
0: Yeah, but not.
1: Given the performance Stidham gave you, I probably would have taken my chances with Drew Brees.
0: I guess. Yeah, that makes sense, I suppose. But did they? Well, I just read the headline. I kind of rolled my eyes, shrugged my shoulders, shook my head, should admit that working at the All Sports Station. But did he ask Denver? Did they ask him? Or he just said, because I could say, yeah, I was thinking about trying to qualify for the U.S. Open, but then I decided not to try.
1: I was thinking about trying out for the Minnesota Wild.
0: Yeah.
1: Yeah.
0: But then you decided not to try.
1: Yeah.
0: I mean, there's a lot of former quarterbacks could say, yeah, I was thinking about contacting Denver to see if they'd have me, but I decided not to.
1: I'm guessing Peyton contacted him.
0: You think so?
1: Yeah. I mean, obviously they were together in New Orleans. There's a connection there.
0: Why wouldn't he do it? If they would have called and said, would you like to play in the AFC Championship game? If I'm
1: Drew Brees,
0: I'm like, why not? What if somehow we win the game and I'm back in the game?
1: You could physically harm yourself.
0: Yeah, but they don't.
1: You're probably not getting a huge paycheck for one game.
0: I know, but What are the chances?
1: He's already won a big game.
0: The way they protect quarterbacks nowadays, what are the chances he's going to get? I mean, he could. I get that anytime you lace him up, but I would have played.
1: Well, you're a tough guy.
0: Yeah.
1: And you're psychologically different.
0: Hell
1: you're
0: yeah.
1: Built different.
0: I would have played. Anyways. Okay, let's do this. Let's take it back. The legendary one is standing by. Did he pick the Bears to win? Or did he take the
1: Bears? Don't remember.
0: I think he thought the Bears were going to win. Well, it's because he you know what he is? He's got a lot of scar tissue. Because he's right. If he picks the Vikings, I'll call him a homer. If he picks the Bears, I'd say, why are you doubting the Vikings? So he really can't win when it comes to the predictions. But we'll talk to him. He joins us next on the Common Man Program by The Fan.
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4: The Los Angeles Rams dominated the New York Giants 28-6 on Monday Night Football. Matthew Stafford threw four touchdown passes, including two to Davante Adams, who exploded for 195 receiving yards. The Giants struggled to respond after quarterback Jackson Dart left early with a knee injury. Now it's time for Famous Jameis. Oh boy, I'm Addie Bates.
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7: 740 The Fan regional weather from Two-Tone Tom Szymanski. Tonight, mostly clear. Looking for overnight lows of 51 tonight. Increasing clouds, windy. Slight chance for afternoon showers tomorrow with a high of 68. For Thursday, breezy, mostly cloudy in the morning, then partly sunny Thursday. Thursday's high of 74. Heading into the weekend, Friday, mostly cloudy, breezy. Friday's high of 70. Saturday, mostly cloudy. Slight chance for showers. Saturday's high of 72. That's your 740 The Fan regional weather.
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24: 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That's the Golden Gopher Daily Update. I'm Mike Grimm.
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0: Can either of you identify the real artists to the two songs I sang? Puff the Magic Dragon.
1: I don't even think I know the second song. Clearly, I know Puff the Magic Dragon.
0: And do you know who that was done by? That's Peter, Paul, and Mary.
32: Oh, I thought you said the original. I thought someone else had written the song.
0: No.
32: Yeah, okay.
0: And then the second one was Rocky Mountain High by John Denver. He was born in the summer of his 27th year, going home to a place he'd never been. He'd never been before. Wow, man. Sounds kind of far out and trippy. That's the legendary one, Mark Rosen.
32: Good afternoon.
0: Good afternoon to you, too. Your soon-to-be big game world champion Minnesota Vikings are now 2-0. Your thoughts?
32: Well, I think it's take it and run with it.
0: Are you surprised that they're 2-0?
32: Yes. I'm surprised. Of course. I'm not, of course. I am. I mean, I didn't think they'd win Sunday. And you know, they had plenty of chances to, you know, literally not just dodging raindrops, but dodging a lot of things that happened in that game, including forcing, you know, and kudos to Jalen Redmond and Isaiah Rodgers for forcing the fumble and recovering it on the 1 yard line. Caleb Williams falls, injures his hamstring, apparently running in for a touchdown from the 9 yard line. Those things, you got to get the breaks. But you know, the big thing for KOC's team is winning the turnover battle. I know Alec Lewis wrote a column about it. We've talked about it. The Vikings are. O'Connell are 37-4 when they break even or win the turnover margin, and that's the highest percentage of any team in the NFL since KOC was hired by the Vikings. So you keep winning that battle, and we talk about this all the time when we play spread swing. You know, you look at the there's most of the games are three point favorites or 4-point favorites. So there's not a lot of difference.
0: They're almost pick-ems.
32: They almost are. And now you're already seeing after a couple of weeks, oh, man, what's wrong with the Chargers? What's wrong with, you know, what's wrong with the Tampa Bay Bucks? But for the most part, you know, there's a way of things have a way of evening out in the NFL. What I like about the fact, obviously, you take it and run with it because the Vikings are getting their starting quarterback back this week. And I think let's remember that Carson Wentz was not only not the second, he was the third string quarterback for pretty much most of or all of training camp. We went out there and did our shows out there, and all the conversations, all the articles, all the columns were written about the battle between Murray and J.J. McCarthy.
0: That was an open competition.
32: Open competition. Meanwhile, the forgotten man out there was Carson Wentz, who was basically running the scout team, handing the ball off to third-string running backs and throwing little passes. And he's
0: the Brian Dunsing, the comfortable sweater. If we have to rely on a guy, he knows the offense. He's probably not going to win you a lot of games, but he's also not going to lose you a lot of games.
32: And I think a lot of people thought that J.J. would be the backup, at least, when it was established. And then all of a sudden, you know, KOC, no, he's going with the veteran hand. And, you know, we all know what happened in the Green Bay game. And here's Carson Wentz. And he doesn't have to be fabulous. He hasn't had to be fabulous.
0: No.
32: He's had to be effective and not hurt the team. As I mentioned, not turning the ball over, not making, you know, silly mistakes. So I like the fact they're 2-0, and I think they're going to ratchet up that offense a lot this week in perfect conditions in Tampa, unless it has another thunderstorm in the middle of the afternoon, like they had last week. But getting Murray back and hopefully getting Jordan Addison going and J.J. rolling and seeing their arsenal a little bit more uncovered. And I think that they have a chance. I mean, if they get an early knockout of Tampa Bay in this game, the Bucs are reeling right now. They have to be wondering what's going on. They lose to Cleveland at home. You got to be kidding me. And that's just so I know everyone's going, oh, no, they're a desperate team. I don't care about that. I mean,
0: they're desperate. Desperate times call for desperate measures.
32: Maybe
0: Mark.
32: they're just not that good.
0: They
32: absolutely miss Mike Evans. I mean, he's the guy that he was the security blanket for Baker Mayfield all the time, and, you know, terrific wide receiver. He's gone. So I'm just saying, if the Vikings can get an early lead in this one, and not, I don't mean 3-0, I mean a touchdown lead, 10-point lead. That defense of Brian Flores,
0: they think pin their ears back.
32: Well, they'll make life pretty miserable for Baker, I think. And he's, you know, he can be a tough out, and they still have, you know, he can be a tough, cagey character. But I like that. So to answer your question, yeah, I love the fact they're 2-0 against two divisional opponents. They got out of there with the Packer game, then getting out of Chicago alive with a win. You know, win or lose, you come home and you play Miami here a week from Sunday, and that's almost I'm not saying there's nothing 100% in this league. I just said that. But not a bad way to start the season when the schedule toughens up again. So, yeah, I mean, you like what they're doing. And you know, their defense is just Flores has a lot of new toys to play with. I mean, he's getting great, obviously, leadership from the veterans with Van Ginkle and Cashman in particular. And now you got the emergence of Dallas Turner as maybe the defensive player of the first 2 weeks in the NFL. And you get the two monsters, rookies in the middle with big
0: citrus. It sounds like you like this club, don't you?
32: I do. I like them a lot. I like them a lot because they haven't had to do a lot yet, and they're still 2-0. This is what I'm saying, is that they haven't played that great.
0: No.
32: And Aaron Jones was asked to
0: run. Gifted two games, basically.
32: Well, yeah, I mean, yeah, exactly. The Packers, with those their turnovers three, yeah, and the penalties.
0: Those three penalties weren't.
32: Yeah,
0: penalties.
32: But they still are. They shot themselves.
0: Not our fault.
32: And the Bears didn't do anything. I mean, they, you know, and I kept, like everybody else, watching the game. It was kind of driving me crazy that the TV announcers kept, well, the Bears scored 59 points a week ago, and they're being held.
0: Well, guess what? Who are they playing this week?
32: Well, it's not just who they're playing. It's they're playing in a monsoon, basically, with
0: That's
32: the field
0: correct.
32: Conditions. You think anyone is going to march up and down the field in those conditions?
0: Yeah.
32: No.
0: I mean,
32: so quit talking about the 59
0: correct.
32: Points. It was ridiculous.
0: A little bit different defense they're playing,
32: yeah,
0: too.
32: Great. I mean, and I do think that, I mean, last year, you know, the Hargrave and was Allen, the other guy, they never quite got it. And I think that we're seeing already with Levi Drake Rodriguez and Jalen Redmond, these guys that are kind of still unknowns, and they certainly haven't taken up much of the salary cap on the Vikings. Their whole entire defense isn't getting paid that much. And now they have an opportunity, hopefully pin their ears back and go after it. But now it's up to the offense. Now we got to see
0: Murray. Let me ask you a question.
32: Do the things that he has to do, why they signed him.
0: Well, let me ask you a question.
32: Go ahead.
0: What if Murray ends up just, he's not that good. He's okay. I mean, he does, you know, he doesn't live up to first round draft pick. He doesn't, there's a reason the Cardinals let him go. It wasn't all just the Cardinals organization. It wasn't just the Cardinals offensive coordinator, their head coach, or the skill position players he had around him. What if Kyler Murray's just okay?
32: Over a period of time or just next week?
0: No, over a period of time. Like, it's like, let's say he's okay this week. I mean, again, and as long as you win, I guess it doesn't matter. But what I'm saying is he's not hitting Jefferson and putting up big numbers. It's just he's misfiring, you know. Mm-hmm. He's just okay.
32: Well, listen, the history of this team, recent history, is that they go to a different quarterback pretty much every year. So none of that would surprise you. They don't want to have – well, listen, no matter what Kyler Murray does, they're going to have to – if he has a tremendous season – they have to find a way of signing him next year. He's going to be a free agent. So you're going to cross that bridge when you get to it. But, you know, if he's okay, I mean, as long as the team is winning and he doesn't have to just put up gaudy numbers, especially with the way the defense is playing. But I would be very shocked if he doesn't kind of find his rhythm. It may not happen right away. I mean, again, he only played, 11 plays in the first game?
0: 11 plays was it.
32: And that was it. And, you know, he's got a chance, like I said, under the conditions they're playing in and with the team rolling right now. To kind of get things going. You just got to settle down and don't play hero ball at the beginning and just do the things to move the chains and keep the thing going for a while until you find your rhythm, because it's been a while. But yeah, I'd be surprised if he doesn't elevate the position a lot more than what we've seen so far. With all due respect to Carson, who's been a warrior and doing the things without turning the ball over. That's the big thing. And Wentz, you know, had a couple of key completions late in the game to kind of keep the clock going and did what he had to do, but nothing that, you know, you're going to go, well, yeah.
0: I have my fingers crossed, and I'm hoping that Kyler Murray has got some football left in him, but I'm not convinced of it yet. I have to see it first.
32: Sure,
0: I'm not just
32: that.
0: Won the Heisman, we got him for a song, and he's exciting. And, you know, the organization, obviously they talk highly of him. They're not going to say, we're just taking a flyer on this guy and hoping it works, but anyway, we're taking a flyer on Kyler. We have no idea if it's going to be any good or not. That's why we got two other quarterbacks. They're going to say all the things they can about him, but until I see it, what we saw in that first game, again, it's such a small sample size, but, you know, he threw up the one pass that was just an awful decision.
32: Yeah, he should have thrown it out of bounds.
0: Yeah, just an awful decision, and there was nothing, there's not anything he's done to lead me to believe that he's ready.
32: Well, I'm not going to make a grandiose judgment based on 11 plays and what happened early in that game. I think that's why he's got to just settle down, get into a rhythm. It may take him a half to kind of find that rhythm against Tampa Bay, and they have some weaknesses that he hopefully can exploit. And he and JJ had a good connection in training camp, and this is, you know, why he got the yeoman, the lion's share of the reps in camp. I mean, they're counting on him to be the guy. We talked about what if Wentz does this and Wentz, what if Wentz will he get? No, I mean the intention was always to go back to Murray to be the quarterback, and I don't know what they're going to do about, you know, JJ's just going to have to wait in the wings now. You know, Jackson Dart sadly sounds like he's out for the year for the Giants, and I can't imagine sending ripples through that organization looking like they're on the cusp of having a really good season. I can't imagine rolling with Jameis Winston for the rest of the year. But what do you do? This is what happens in the NFL. All of a sudden, your number one quarterback gets hurt. The Vikings were fortunate that they had not only Carson Wentz, who got that veteran kind of vibe.
0: Yeah,
32: to him.
0: But Wentz, he's
1: got...
0: In the
1: realm of backup quarterbacks, Jameis Winston's, I think, is pretty good.
0: Yeah.
32: Well, he's certainly...
1: he's erratic and inconsistent, but that's why he's a backup.
32: Well, that's...
1: There's a lot worse backups out there than Jameis Winston.
32: A lot better ones, too, like Drew Locke. I mean, of course, he's playing on a really good team, too, but I don't know. I mean, I'm just saying it changes the dynamics of a team because you lose your starting quarterback.
0: Well, I'm not convinced Wentz is... He's okay.
32: Oh, I agree. I think he's okay. I mean, 100%.
0: But...
32: Yeah, at this point of his career...
0: I don't look at him as, boy, thank God we got Carson Wentz.
32: No, I don't...
0: He's okay.
32: I mean, I think...
0: If in the Bears game, early on, he threw a ball right to a Chicago Bears.
32: He dropped it.
0: And he dropped it.
32: Yep.
0: Also, in the Green Bay, was it the Green Bay game where...
32: It went picked and they called
0: it. And it was called back. That would end the game right there. So it's like...
32: No, I mean, it's that's why he was basically... he was relegated to third string most of the camp, and then KOC said, I can't feel confident with McCarthy going as my backup right now.
0: So. Let's take a break, come back. We got more to get to. It's the legendary Mark Rose along with Tennessee and Common right here on

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2: For KFGO News, I'm Darren Selvig. A motorcycle rider has serious injuries after troopers say he drove through a red light and struck an SUV in Fargo. Happened at University Drive and Main Avenue around 4:15 Sunday morning. A 36-year-old Horace man was thrown from the motorcycle and was taken to the hospital. He wasn't wearing a helmet and faces DUI and possession of drug paraphernalia charges. No one in the SUV was hurt. And Vikings quarterback Kyler Murray has been cleared from concussion protocol for week 3. He had to sit out last week's rainy win over Chicago while second-string Carson Wentz filled in after Murray was injured in Game 1 against the Green Bay Packers. Head coach Kevin O'Connell says all signs point to Murray reclaiming his position just in time for their upcoming clash against the Tampa Bay Buccaneers coming up on Sunday. Kickoff for that game is at noon at U.S. Bank Stadium. From the KFGO newsroom, I'm Darren Selvig.
3: Crazy trade.
4: High in the sky.
3: Yeah, to get some other.

0: one of the best players in the league on their club for a bunch of our second stringers. It's the same thing that happened when I was in Paul Charchian's football league. His buddies would call me and say, hey, I see you need a quarterback coming up in 2 weeks. So we'll trade you and be just, you know, some ordinary quarterback if you'll trade me Barry Sanders and Jerry Rice. It's like, okay, I'm going to do that.
1: Sure.
0: So anyway, that's what, so people think, and you're not going to get that.
1: Is he serious for, about that? First and
0: you're,
1: second?
0: You're not going to get that for, for Jason McCarthy.
1: They're
0: going to
1: kick the tires on some things.
0: But. Here's one that says, hold on. Wentz is a great guy, easy to root for, but that's it. He's not very good at all. Yeah, I mean, he is a great guy. He is easy to root for. He's all right. I mean, he's, Tenneby and I talked about this yesterday. I brought it up hundreds of times. It's hard to find 32 good starting quarterbacks in pro football. Yes. So, like, after you get by the first 8, 10, 12 names, after that, it's like you could take the rest of the starters, throw their names in a hat and pull a name, and he's just as good as the next guy, right? So if you have a hard enough time trying to find 32 starting quarterbacks, how difficult is it to find a good backup quarterback? The best thing you can say about a backup quarterback is he can occasionally make a throw when he really needs to. And, you know, sometimes he can and sometimes he can't.
1: Mm-hmm.
0: But I think what you really want out of a backup quarterback is, I don't really need you to win the game for us. Just don't lose it, please. Don't throw an interception. Don't fumble the ball away, right? And you can do that. Someone said, another one, and I'd have to scroll through these to find it, but it said something to the effect of, I don't think we have to have great quarterback play as long as B-Flow's defense plays like it does. And that is true. I mean, we've seen teams when I brought up the Ravens now like about 13, 14 times in the past couple of weeks. In 2000, they had Trent Dilfer. They won a big game, and Dilfer wasn't awful, but he was ordinary at best. In that season, I still remember the Ravens won. I brought this up yesterday. The Ravens won three games without scoring a touchdown. Yeah. Three games in a row. Because if you're deep, so if you have a really good defense, the Giants under, who was their coach?
2: Coughlin? Parcells.
0: Yeah, Parcells.
1: Oh, Parcells.
0: Parcells. He won a Super Bowl once with Phil Simms, and the other one was with, who's the other guy that he won a Super Bowl?
2: Hostetler.
0: Jeff Hostetler. Those are ordinary quarterbacks. Sims was a little bit better than ordinary, but Hostetler was. So, yes, if your defense is rock solid start to finish, you can get by with just decent quarterback. You don't have to have a guy winning games all the time. You don't.
1: Certainly you can maybe muddle through a lot of games in the regular season, but come playoff time, you're going to face some really good teams that have really good offenses and normally really good quarterbacks. Even look at the NFC right now, and you're going to face the biggest names that there are almost, and you better be able to match that. You're going to need to score points. You can't.
0: Well, then we're doomed.
1: Well, I mean,
0: we don't have that.
1: It comes back to Murray. I mean, we don't know.
0: What quarterback's not on our roster?
1: Murray. We don't know that yet.
0: You're right. I guess
1: we don't know that he hasn't. But look, I'll give you an update.
0: How good do you think he's going to be?
1: I don't think he has to be great. I think he has to be.
0: That's what I'm saying.
1: I think he has to be. I think Kyler has enough talent. This is the best supporting cast he's ever had. Obviously, it's the best defense he's ever played on. So, I would be very disappointed if he doesn't put up some pretty big numbers in the next 4 weeks. Is what I'm saying. Not necessarily all about this week, because I think this week he may have to knock the rust off for a while. I was just going to update the Chicago Bears and what's going on there. Our reporter Courtney Cronin was just reporting the Bears quarterback situation just got even muddier with the news that Tyson Badgett entered the concussion protocol.
0: It's going to be Case Keenum's going to start.
1: Very well could be against Case Keenum starting against the Eagles. Is that Monday night? I think they're playing the Monday night game. Yeah, I mean, that's how quickly these things can deteriorate. And Case Keenum, we all know. Case Keenum, he's still slinging it, still getting a paycheck, still doing his thing, but that's not the ideal situation either. Maybe Caleb will make a remarkable recovery before the end of the week.
0: No, that's not going to happen.
1: No, probably. No, he's not going to play next week. That would be very, very silly.
0: He's
1: for a little bit.
0: Just from what I read, I mean, they expect him back before the end of the season, but I think it's going to be several weeks.
1: That very well could be, because it's such a tricky injury.
0: I mean, strange things happen. I suppose they could announce that, you know, 2 weeks from now he's back in play.
1: But yeah.
0: What I'm reading would lead me to believe it's
1: especially for a guy that relies on his legs as much as he does and getting out that quick, you know, quick twitch sort of stuff that he does with his ability to run. So it's not easy to duplicate that in practice or training.
0: This one says, I don't think it's fair to say Wentz was relegated to third string for camp. They knew what they had in Carson, Kyler and JJ not so much. They got the reps ahead of him, is how I'd put it. I'd take Carson over both of them right now. They can watch and continue to learn KOC's overcomplicated offense for if and when it's their time. For me, Wentz is okay if that's all you got. And your defense plays really well. If you've got a lights-out defense, Carson Wentz can win you a ball game or two and maybe not lose you any. If you're looking for, to me, this ain't saying much, but Murray's got the most upside of the three, I think.
1: 100%. That's why they traded for him. And that's, you know, why. And I think, no, I disagree with the emailer because it wasn't like they knew what they had with Carson Wentz. Who, you remember, Carson Wentz was hurt a lot. He had to battle through a lot of injuries last year with his shoulder and everything else. He gutted out a couple games that he probably had no business even playing in. But when you're just, you know, handing the ball over, I mean, those are all valuable reps. I don't care how many years you've played in the league in training camp to not so much the preseason games, but getting the work in. And there was no doubt that he was the third guy. We weren't even talking about him. And all of a sudden, as I get the switch flipped, and KOC said, no, well, we're going with Carson as our backup. He saw enough of McCarthy in camp to convince him that he wasn't ready yet.
0: That's if you believe what KOC said, and I don't believe there was an open competition. Put it this way. If there was an open competition, it was just they were just going to see if McCarthy could somehow beat out Murray. But that they knew the backup quarterback job was going to go to Wentz, I think, all along.
1: I think they wanted JJ to be the backup. I can't.
0: You do?
1: Year three. I mean, yes, you better want him to be the backup and a competent backup. But, you know, we still don't know what they have and how they're going to handle him and his future after this. Because he's not going to get a lot of work. I mean, he practices practice and he's going to have that opportunity. Now that Murray's back, I mean, now JJ's now back to number three. So, I mean, how do you judge how he's even getting better this
0: year?
1: You
0: can't.
1: I'm saying. How are they going to roll this offseason? And that probably, I mean, maybe they will. I mean, it's possible they could trade him. I mean, certainly even now, if Teasley wanted to try to make a move, with some of these teams already looking for quarterbacks, they're not going to trade him in the division. But if the Giants come a knocking, I can't imagine.
0: No,
1: you know,
0: they don't.
1: They don't want to deal with that right now.
0: So.
1: They don't know what they have.
0: Oh, they want it?
1: I don't know.
0: Nobody wants McCarthy. McCarthy's
1: not
0: going to get
1: traded.
0: Not
1: for that kind of a, no.
0: For anybody. No one's going to, they've all seen him play.
1: Yeah.
0: If the Giants have aspirations of winning, they're not going to, if McCarthy can't even win this starting job here, he's not going to win it anywhere else, I don't believe.
1: No.
0: I don't think anybody's, I don't think trading for McCarthy is, I don't think there's
1: really
0: a market for him.
1: There's not much of one.
0: I don't think so.
1: No.
0: I guess
1: not for what the Vikings would just be giving him away. That's,
0: yeah. Well, that's it. They'd be giving away. I just don't think there's a mark. Maybe there is, but I'd be surprised if there's any serious overtures to acquire his services from the Purple. We'll take our final break of the program. We'll get back with a couple of other topics as well. It's Common, Ten and B, and Mark Rosen here on The Fan.
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18: 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Let's take a peek at it in AAA and Division 3A. Fargo Davies now sitting at number one, followed by Bismarck High, Shanley 3, West Fargo Horace 4, and Bismarck Legacy at number 5. In Division 2A, Kindred remains at number one. They are 4-0, as is Minot North. Minot North sitting at number two. Dickinson 4-0. They're number three in 2A. Devil's Lake 4. Grand Forks Central 5. Central Cass receiving votes. Minnesota Twins back at it tonight. They fell 5-2 to San Francisco last night. Taj Bradley makes his final start of the 2026 season. He's on the bump tonight for Minnesota. First pitch around 8:40. That's a Fan Sports Update.
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0: Question for you, Mark Rosen.
1: Yes, sir.
0: Would you trade the spectacle for Caitlin Clark?
1: No. Olivia Miles? No, I don't know. I mean, they're
0: Just asking.
1: That's a fair question.
0: Who does Caitlin play for the Fever?
1: Indiana.
0: If Indiana called and said, we'll trade you straight up Caitlin Culler for Olivia Miles or Jamaica.
1: The reason I say no, because Olivia's a rookie, and number one, number two.
0: Sky's the limit.
1: And she's such a versatile player. Caitlin is too, but Olivia does more to help her teammates. Assist. Yeah, I mean, she just is one of those, you know, I say guy Steve
0: look
1: Nash.
0: Look at them comparing them right now. See, look at them on TV.
1: You're ahead of the curve.
0: Thank you. Appreciate that.
1: Yeah. And they're gonna. They're looking for the number one seed. Yeah, that's right. They play them tonight. Yeah, the Lynx are playing in the Fever. They can clinch the number one seed with a win or a Valkyrie's loss. So, I mean, no, I think she's been obviously the surprise of the league. The Lynx got her, what, number two overall, and just her ability to distribute the ball and help her teammates get better probably gives her an edge, a little bit of an edge over Caitlin. Caitlin speaks for herself, her talent level, and what she does in this league. And
0: how about you, Tana? Would you trade?
2: Well, first off, I'm trying to wonder why Rosen said because Olivia's a rookie. What does that have to do with anything?
1: Because she's got more years ahead of her, I think.
2: Caitlin's 1 year older than her. Like, it's basically negligible.
1: I'm just saying it's not a big deal, but I just like the fact, I think she's going to get better. Maybe that's a way of saying that.
2: I would keep Olivia because I think she makes her teammates better.
1: Yeah.
2: So I agree on that part. She's a baller.
1: She is. She's a rare commodity of distributor.
0: You realize you're talking about Caitlin Clark.
1: Oh, I know. She's a generational type player. But Olivia can light up the box score as well and also make all of her teammates better around her, which
0: Olivia
1: is really
0: play
1: rare.
0: Where does she play her college ball? Do you remember?
1: I can't remember. I have to look it up.
0: Tenneby, can you look it up?
1: Can you Google it?
2: Notre Dame and TCU.
0: Okay. When you see the color purple, do you think of Olivia Miles? Because when I see the color yellow...
1: I think of Caitlin.
0: I immediately think of Caitlin. Yeah, that's our play at
1: Iowa.
0: That's the true test.
1: Yeah,
0: right, Tana?
1: She certainly packed
0: when you
1: every
0: see,
1: place she went.
0: When
2: I was watching the Vikings play the other day, I just immediately thought of Olivia Miles.
0: That's exactly who you thought of.
2: Yeah.
0: Because aren't the Horned Frogs, aren't they purple?
2: Yes.
1: Yes.
0: Do you think the Lynx will win the WNBA championship? I think they're going to. I
1: hope you're right.
0: It's probably more to do just with what they've done. They got the best record in the regular season, but you're right. Their roster's stacked. Miles, I said this, I don't pay attention to college hoops, okay? Men's or women's very closely. But I'm watching the UCLA play. They played the Gophers in the NCAA.
1: It was well last year, yeah.
0: Yeah.
1: Yeah.
0: And the 6'7" guy was just so good, and I thought, well, that's who the
1: Lynx should take. You were pretty high on
0: it. Should take, and they get the Olivia Miles, and it's not that I did. I guess, okay, that's what they want to do.
1: I haven't heard much about it.
0: But I tell you what, it sure looks like they made the right decision there. They knew. They saw it.
1: They're scouted pretty well, that's for sure. Yeah, I mean, it's pretty
0: wide
1: open.
0: Just because of her play and the other players on the team with Fee and everybody else, seems to me it's going to be difficult.
1: Well, I like the fact that there's three or four really good teams that are going to be battling. It's not like there's one or two that potentially could win the championship. And I think, you know, the Lynx are going to face some tall tasks in order to win. And that's where Cheryl Reeve has, an advantage because of her experience in these playoffs-type series and getting the most out of her players and making those game-to-game adjustments that you have to do. And, yeah, it should be entertaining. And at least, you know, for the most part, we'll know where you can. Most of those games will end up being on national television. We're having that discussion yesterday about the Wild season about to start, the Wolves not far behind, and for fans at home trying to figure out where to watch these guys, your team, whether either one of those, what streaming service are they on now, and how much is it going to cost? You know, that's instead of bundling it all and having it on one like we used to have with Fox Sports North and others, it's just not that way anymore.
0: No.
1: So you got to, hit the guide and go, oh, wait. And it's like the NFL. Oh,
0: I don't know, but I think it might have been Rand Ball was writing that, like, if you wanted to watch, if it wasn't Rand Ball, I read it somewhere else. Like, if you wanted to watch all the Twins, Wild, Lynx, Wolves.
1: Yep.
0: If you want to watch it would cost you like thousands of dollars a year because all the different streaming services and all
1: thousands?
0: The like about $1,200.
1: Really?
0: Close to a couple thousand
1: well,
0: dollars.
1: Well, maybe it will.
0: That's what I thought I read. Maybe I read it wrong.
1: Yeah, I don't know.
0: That's what I thought it was.
1: But the point of the matter is a lot of folks don't want to deal with, the NFL has spread its wings. We know it's Thursday Night Football. Oh, is that on Prime? That's right. It's not on Netflix. what night of the week is Netflix now? And, you know, beyond the obvious, you know, usual networks that we tune to for, ESPN is doing the Super Bowl for the first time this year. That's they negotiated that. So that's going to be different for people. Although, now ESPN has become obviously more mainstream for most households that it's included in your package that you get. But still, it's a different world we live in with the television rights.
0: What about... We're still hearing nothing about Quinn Hughes. What are your sources telling you? Anything?
1: I hope we don't hear from him at all.
0: Really?
1: I hope no reporter asks him another question until he signs. I mean, what's the point? I mean, it doesn't matter. I mean, he's just going to give everybody the same answers. Nothing's happening until, I mean, I don't know what he's kind of, I mean, what are his inherent risks of starting the season without extension contract, because what happens to him?
2: There's a lot of risk to the team.
1: To the team?
2: Yes.
1: What about to him? Not really. Not as much
2: risk to him, no.
1: Yeah, I mean, I don't know what...
2: Other than technically the Wild.
1: Yeah, I mean,
2: if they're not convinced he's going to stay here, they could trade him.
1: Right. He could be traded at any other market, and
2: might go somewhere he doesn't want to go. But
1: I mean, the Kaprizov thing was settled right in camp end. What was the timing of that?
2: It was the last week.
1: That's kind of where we are right now.
2: We're getting there.
1: Yeah. So, I mean, that very well could happen. And just wake up one morning. Certainly haven't heard any panic button type of vibes from Bill Guerin, who doesn't hide his emotions very well. If it is they're at odds, you never know it. But at the same time, yeah, of course it would be nice to have it done. But, I mean, as the Michael Russos of the world, they have to try to get something different out of Hughes. He already kind of addressed it. I don't know what he's going to say that's new at this point until it's done. Or he's going to say, listen, we're going to table it. It's over until we're going to discuss this again at the end of the year. Then that would not be good news for the Wild.
0: What the hell was I thinking of? You're right. It's not thousands of dollars. This is what it says. Now, this is AI. Cost breakdown by team. Twins, $100 a full season. Wolves, $120. Wild, $100. Lynx don't cost anything.
1: For the season?
0: Yes, that's...
1: Yeah, hell, that's a couple, $300-$400.
0: Yeah, it's $300-$400.
1: Yeah. I don't know where you got that.
0: I don't know where I got that.
1: I mean, there's all sorts of things you could add on to your...
0: Well, yeah.
1: We know they could get... The prices can go up if you add... I mean, if you're adding Showtime and, you know, Paramount Plus and Apple and Net, you know, I subscribe to a bunch of those things.
0: And if you want Sunday Ticket from...
1: Right, right.
0: From YouTube.
1: NFL. Yes.
0: YouTube TV, because that'll cost you a few $100.
1: Correct.
0: So...
1: Yeah, there's certainly things out there.
0: If you really want to consume a lot of it.
1: If you want to spend your whole life in front of your television, then, yeah, you have opportunities to get to do
0: Not
1: that.
0: Not you.
1: I watch a few series, on HBO Max right now. We're watching Hacks and The Pit. Could not be two more opposite type of series with Gene Smart. Hacks, he always wins every Emmy Award. And then The Pit is as gripping as it gets with Noah Wiley, the emergency room stuff. It's so graphic. It's so heavy. It's really, you got to be in the right mood to watch that, but it's really well done. I like to get out. You know, had a good weekend with things we were doing.
0: What'd you do?
1: Well, we had Karn was the keynote speaker at the Alan Page Foundation gala on Saturday night. And
0: I'd like to have gone.
1: That was you could have.
0: I wasn't asked.
1: Tickets were available for everyone.
0: Oh, yeah, they're available to everyone. Yeah,
1: and it was a good, another great fundraiser for Alan. He was there, obviously, and Karn did a marvelous job Saturday night and Friday night. I did my little chit-chat, fireside chat with Dave Winfield, who was in town to promote his book. And so we had a nice little get-together with the Depot and some folks in town. And, it was a fun weekend. Seeing some good people.
0: Your Minnesota Twins playing out the string.
1: Are they?
0: They got three games. Two more with San Francisco and then three with Houston, I think, or Texas.
1: Yeah.
0: I think they have five games remaining.
1: Away from they're done here.
0: Yeah. Five games remaining.
1: Yep.
0: If I look at, let me take a look at the standings real quick. Mm-hmm. see where the, I mean, I know they're out of the playoff chase, but MLB standings, Twins. Why are you doing this to me? Standings. This happens one more time, I'm going to get really annoyed. Here we go. Twins are currently 73-84.
1: Yeah.
0: The over-under was 73.5.
1: How about that?
0: Or 72.5, depending upon which bet
1: you nailed it.
0: Tom Pollad thought that was preposterous.
1: Mm-hmm.
0: Well, let's say in these last five games, they win two of them.
1: Yeah.
0: And they get to 75. He'd be right.
1: Yeah, I can't argue with him.
0: Can't argue with him. They were more than the 73.5. So take that, odds makers. Twins incrementally getting better. You and I have talked about this. I've discussed it with Tenneby as well. I did like to see when he said, look, we need to, our name, the Pollad name has been drugged through the mud for a long time. We need to change it. We know we don't have a good reputation. I'm paraphrasing.
1: Mm-hmm.
0: And he said, if we think we're contending or have a chance to contend, we're going to be buyers rather than sellers. And they did just that, even though I think most of us looked at the club and said, we did. We said, well, yeah, back when the trade deadline came around, they were realistically in the mix for a wild card spot.
1: They were.
0: But we also said, if they make that third wild card spot, do they have a realistic chance to advance to the World Series? We all thought no. And now, obviously, they're not even going to make that third wild card spot. But at least they did, even though the players they acquired, they were three relievers and one starter. They weren't big names. But at least they did go out and buy, which was encouraging. Now, if that's all they do, like let's say we go to the offseason now and they just kind of, you know, we really like our farm system and we kind of like who we have. As long as they're able to, you get Lopez back,
1: mm-hmm.
0: you sign Ryan,
1: right?
0: You sign Jeffers, you maybe go out and get another free agent or two. That would be what I think most fans would like to see. We're not asking for that much.
1: No.
0: We're not asking you to spend like the Dodgers. We'd like it, but we know that's not possible. But it's just a start, I think. And that's what I was talking to Tenneby about. I'm really interested to see what they do this offseason.
1: Well, again, and that the old wrench thrown into that is the whole labor situation.
0: Right.
1: And how teams are going to approach teams like the Twins, the bottom feeder teams that are going to have to, in theory, spend more money if the owners go along with this, how they're going to approach these things. So, because, you know, I don't think anyone's going to be in a big hurry to have any big signings until this thing gets settled. And I think they will get it settled. There's just too much at stake for both sides when you're dealing with this stuff. But, you know, I mean, I talked to Lavelle, I did my little podcast with him yesterday, and he was talking about, you know, the Twins pitching is a problem. Counting on some of these guys to come back from injuries next year, probably in better shape than, you know, than most years, off seasons, what they have. I asked him, what do you think they're really thinking about Royce Lewis? Where does Royce Lewis stand in this organization now? We saw him ascend to, you know, like he's going to be the next, you know, star, big star in this team in the postseason here just a couple of years ago and hitting grand slams. And now it looks like he might be there. I mean, he's going to have to, I think, basically be their everyday first baseman. I don't think Josh Bell is going to come back. I don't know about Jeffers, but I think Royce is still kind of he's an enigma. I mean, he just can't figure out if this kid's going to really kind of hit his stride and be consistent, or he's going to have these wild ups and downs. And you know, one day he looks like he's going to be the next, you know, five-tool player. Next day he looks like he should be in Double A. You know, it's just hard to get a grip on where his talent level is. The kid wants to win. He's, you know, effervescent. He's got all the right, says all the right thing, does all the right thing. I think Keyshaw's got a better future, but I don't know. I hope they can figure it out with him.
0: Texas is here for the last three games.
1: Oh, they are here.
0: You have an opportunity to go watch the team wrap up. You've got nothing going on Friday, Saturday. I can see you looking at your calendar. There's nothing there. Why don't you go on?
1: That's not true. But yeah.
0: Why don't you go out and see him one last time? Because if there's a lockout, you might not get to see him for a couple of years.
1: Yeah.
0: Why don't you go watch that game? You and Karen would love to go.
1: Karen's going to be out of town. She's going to Tampa Bay.
0: Well, then it's a perfect year. You're batching it. You got nothing to do. Why don't you get on? You know they'll take care of you over there. You get some
1: champion
0: seats.
1: I'm not worried about
0: seats.
1: Being taken care of. Just,
0: you get those champion seats.
1: No,
0: I'd go
1: hang out in the press box and get one of those great press box hot dogs. No, I'm not going to go. I don't. It's going to be a nice weekend. I want to get out a little bit before Sunday's pregame show and, you know, locked into watching NFL football on Sunday. At least the Gophers don't play early. We stay up late. I mean, really late. It doesn't kick off till after 10 o'clock Saturday night.
0: Yeah.
1: I'm sure you'll be up till 1 o'clock in the morning watching.
0: I've got
1: 3 hours. Wow. Not even 9 o'clock. 10 o'clock start.
0: I've got to play golf Sunday morning.
1: Oh, okay. Well, that's a good time to play. Looks like the weather's going to be pretty nice, I hope. This is perfect weather.
0: Yeah, I won't make it. I mean, I'll probably turn the Gopher game on, but I guarantee I will never make it.
1: I think a lot of people will be in that same boat. It's asking a lot.
0: What I did like, I don't know if you heard the coach today.
1: I did not. I was running around.
0: They were. He didn't even like set the stage to use the start time as an excuse. He said, it doesn't matter when we play, where we travel. Everybody travels. Everybody plays on the road. Everybody plays in the morning. Everybody plays at night. And they do. All teams do.
1: Oh.
0: Teams will have 11 o'clock games. They'll have 2:30 games. And they'll have 7 o'clock games.
1: And if they go out
0: on the West Coast, they're going to have West Coast games. And that's not just the kids, the pros, too.
1: Of course.
0: Everybody plays by the same thing. And so the idea that it's littered with teams on the East Coast traveling west and winning games, West Coast teams traveling east and winning games, teams going to Denver and playing well regardless of the altitude change. It's all preposterous.
1: Well, they have a lot more to worry about than the time the game starts. I mean, Washington is a really good football team, especially at home, and the Gophers haven't proven that they can change that narrative, and this is an opportunity, first Big Ten game. If you forget that Washington's a Big Ten team, before they come home and play Michigan. Yeah, I'm going to that game a week from Saturday.
0: You are?
1: Yeah, that's an 11 a.m. game against the Wolverines, so I am going to that.
0: You are going to that.
1: Yeah, I'm looking forward to that.
0: Do you think the outcome is going to be in that one? Michigan looked...
1: Well, honestly, this is one of those games. We talk about it all the time that the Gophers have to find a way to win because this isn't Michigan national championship team with J.J. McCarthy.
0: I almost got upset in week one. I realize that. To me, that was a fluke.
1: They're still a better program.
0: They dominated. Was it Oklahoma or Oklahoma State?
1: Yeah, they
0: beat
1: did.
0: The 11th ranked team in the country.
1: And then
0: they got behind early to UTEP, and then they destroyed UTEP.
1: But if you're going to change the narrative on who this team is and not have to go through the same conversation about, well, great, we beat Michigan State, we beat Illinois, we beat, hopefully beat Wisconsin again. I mean, spring an upset. It's not a major upset. I don't think they'll be double-digit favorites. I mean, Washington's only favored by 8, I think, Saturday night. So Michigan certainly won't be, I don't think, double-digit favorites, but... that's a game that Minnesota, I mean, it's obviously a big trophy game, and it'll be, by all accounts, it should be really packed at Huntington, but win that game.
0: This one says, can you experts explain to me how it can possibly be good for viewership to have this game start at 10 o'clock locally? Is it that it's a national viewership and that local numbers don't matter? Here's what I'll try to explain to people. How many college football games are there on the weekend? You can't cherry pick a perfect time for every single game for every single city. It doesn't work that way.
1: No.
0: Especially if you're not a helmet school and the Gophers aren't. The Gophers aren't ranked. The Gophers are a mediocre team at best, and they're not going to get preference to have primetime games. It's just the way it is.
1: They're already on national TV once.
0: Yeah, if you're on the West Coast and they want to start that game later because of TV time, because there's so many games. You have ESPN 1, 2, there's like ESPN U, and then there's all the different Big Ten networks. There's just so many players. There's so many games.
1: Well, there's so many actually really good matchups on Saturday. Probably the first time all season we have, I think, at least a half a dozen really good matchups in college football. And to your point, they're going to start at 11 a.m., noon, 3 o'clock. So all those games, and maybe at 7 o'clock, Look, Overs- are relegated yeah. to starting in where Washington is. 8 o'clock out in Washington.
0: Yeah.
1: So
0: and they're probably mad that they're starting at 8 o'clock. They wish it was starting at 7.
1: I'm sure.
0: But because there are so many other games going on, the networks want to have the prime. Every network wants to have the biggest matchups.
1: Yeah.
0: You think that where was Ohio State against Texas? Was that Fox or I don't remember who it was. Was it CBS? Whoever it was. Every one of those networks would kill for
1: that game.
0: And then, and they're not going to put that game on at 10 o'clock at night.
1: No.
0: Sorry. No. You know what? Well, be a top 25 team, you'll get better TV.
1: Good thing you're not on the East Coast. It starts at 11 o'clock.
0: That's exactly right. Now you're getting ripped. Rosen's delusional if he thinks the Gophers can beat Michigan.
1: Well, I'm not saying city. I'm going by what PJ Fleck says all the time or what we talk about. I'm not asking them. They're not playing Ohio State. They're not playing Oregon.
0: Right.
1: Michigan's a very good football team. But if you want to, you know, as they say, change the conversation about this team,
0: beat Michigan.
1: I'm not saying they're going to. I'm saying that's a game that they have to win if they want to, you know, the people will sit back and go, oh, man, the Gophers really may have something.
0: If they were to beat Michigan, is that 2 weeks from now, you said? If they were to beat Michigan.
1: Yeah, October 3rd.
0: I'm not ready to erect a statue for Fleck outside Huntington Bank Stadium, but I would say.
1: Another contract extension.
0: Well, maybe that, yeah. But there you go.
1: Right.
0: Win a game that, you know, you're not supposed to win. We'll see you tomorrow at 2 o'clock. Tenneby, thanks for having me.
2: Hey, great job.
0: You as well, Brian Oak at 1:15 with Rock Talk 2, along with Rock Rank and Dank Skank. All of that and more. A Big Ticket and JGR next here on The Fan. Enjoy your day.
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2: The Super Bowl favorites responded last night as the Rams won at home over the Giants 28-6. The Giants were slowed down by injuries, but the Rams were the better team on the field last night. Matthew Stafford threw for over 300 yards and 4 touchdowns. The Rams traveled to Denver to face off against the Broncos on Sunday Night Football in Week 3. I'm Chris Fleck.
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13: 740 The Fan regional weather from two-tone Tom Szymanski. Tonight mostly clear. Looking for overnight lows of 51 tonight. Increasing clouds, windy. Slight chance for afternoon showers tomorrow with a high of 68. For Thursday, breezy, mostly cloudy in the morning, then partly sunny Thursday. Thursday's high of 74. Heading into the weekend, Friday, mostly cloudy, breezy. Friday's high of 70. Saturday, mostly cloudy. Slight chance for showers. Saturday's high of 72. That's your 740 The Fan regional weather.
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19: Hey, what's happening?
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20: Yeah, brother,
19: I can dig it.

0: die.
1: I think anyone who puckers up their lips and presses it against their boss's buttocks and then smooches is an ass kisser.
2: I seem to be inept at everything except my work. I'm good at my work. So I confine myself to that. All I want out of life is a 30 share and a 20 rating.
3: The man's enlarged my mind. He's a poet, warrior in the classic sense.
4: Okay.
3: I'm a little man. He's a great man.
5: We're happy for you.
6: Think of it as colors. There's black and there's white. And in between is mostly gray. That's us. Now, gray is a tough color because it's not as simple as black and white. And for the media, certainly not as interesting. But it's who we are.

0: broke the post. Let's go.
1: Well, it's lumpy.
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0: 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No, 4 minutes. And 12 seconds past the hour of 3 o'clock Central Daylight Time. Welcome back. Tuesday edition of the Afternoon Aardvark on an legitimately, I'm looking out the window, sunny Tuesday afternoon here in the Twin Cities of Minneapolis and St. Paul. Gardzi produces the show. I host it. We'll be here until, well, I never know. Yesterday you tell me at like 6 o'clock we're only going to be on until 6:10.
2: Yeah.
0: So I'm not going to even pretend to know if we're going to actually 6:30 tonight.
2: What day is today?
0: 6:15 tonight. 6:12 tonight. 5:30 tonight. Yes, it's Tuesday.
3: 6:30.
0: As of now.
2: No, I just looked at the schedule.
0: Okay.
2: I hadn't looked at the schedule until about 5:45 yesterday.
0: Okay, that's fair. Well, we got through it either way, and we're delighted that you're along for the ride. Bradshaw and Brian Caffey and text line will be rebooted shortly at 646-86. And it's a funny thing how we perceive success and failure at the quarterback position. Sometimes we do it in the context of what that particular quarterback did versus what we'd like to see at that position for our team. Other times we are forced. Well, let me back up. So at the end of the Vikings, by the end of the Vikings' victory over the Bears in week two, we celebrated the win. We saluted the defense. I called it a defensive masterpiece yesterday. But we also said, really no tension when it comes to who's going to start at quarterback week three in Tampa Bay. You're going back to Kyler Murray, the guy who was supposed to be your starter, the guy who started your season as your starter, and then lasted 11 plays in the opener. And that was based on a belief that Wentz didn't look all that, what's the word I'm looking for? Galvanizing, energizing. Made some plays, but left a couple on the table. Had the football gods, you could say, in his corner a couple times. So in the context of what we're looking for at the position, given the option is now healthy Kyler Murray, it was, well, yeah, you get your, now it's Kyler's team once again. We'll see what he does with it, but it's his team. Then a Monday night football game was played. Last night it was the Los Angeles Rams of Anaheim hosting the red hot, with it and wow, rejuvenated, it appeared early with the new coach, Mr. Harbaugh, New York Giants, right?
2: Yep.
0: And a lot of the excitement about the Giants was a belief that maybe this Jackson Dart character, working with a legitimate staff, working with a mature adult head coach who has head coaching chops, might turn into something even quicker than people thought. In fact, the first time the Giants had the ball, they're moving pretty good until they're not. Until, obviously, Jackson Dart gets hurt. And by this morning, or even late last night, it was viewed as probably not a season-ending injury, but an injury that still might sideline him for a while. The early speculation this morning was media collateral ligament, right? Which is not a good one to get messed with, but not one that's going to end your season. Then what's the updated medical report? Worse than we thought.
2: Mm-hmm.
0: He's out for the season. Regardless of that last night, we didn't know that last night, but we did know that the game was not going to be stopped because Dart couldn't play. So what does Harbaugh do? He calls over to his bench and he says, Jameis, you are a backup quarterback, Jameis Winston. We are putting you in the game. See what you can do. And the world found out, at least for this one night, Not much. Game was pretty much over at that point.
2: Which you called, I think, in the pitch segment.
0: I did, although I'm not going to lie to you. I didn't know that Dart would be hurt because I do think that contributed to the Rams being in such a advantageous position. But the fact is, it was the classic Jameis Winston experience, right? He had a couple of throws. Oh, that's nice. And then there were a couple. You go, where was that going? And then he had, you know, a couple of mistakes where you go, oh, my God, how does he throw that there? How's that even possible? Correct? And so suddenly, as I'm watching this, I'm going, well, maybe Carson Wentz hasn't earned another start for the Vikings. But I guarantee you, Harbaugh wishes he had Carson Wentz to go to last night in Los Angeles, California. Because we were reminded, I think, over the weekend, including last night's game, of the chip chair and a chance philosophy as it on a given night as it pertains to the kind of quarterback you use. Now, Winston is a guy who's streaky, and he can go in and throw five touchdown passes.
2: Yeah.
0: He can also throw five picks.
2: He can.
0: But on a nightly basis or a weekly basis or in a situation like last night, if we know anything about him at this point, it's that there's a good chance he's not going to get it done. He's got the great smile. Everybody roots for him. He's an interesting, he's a fun guy. He's an energetic guy. He's got voltage. But he's not even, I don't think, a very good backup quarterback. And we saw it. Like I said, prime time. Now, I'm not saying that the Giants win with Wentz, and I'm aware that Wentz got lucky on both weeks when it comes to a couple of interceptions. But there aren't going to be, I don't think, the wild swings with him, which underscores his value. Even at this late date, when it's clear that he's not a guy you want to be your franchise quarterback every night, right? I think that's what we saw. I'll give you some numbers to back it up. Through basically all of two games, right? Save 11, the first 11 offensive plays for the Vikings. Your guy Wentz has a quarterback rating of 106.4. And last night, a single game, your guy Jameis Winston had the old-fashioned quarterback rating, 37.7. So the moral of the story is you can roll your eyes at Wentz and say, man, I don't know. Bottom line is, to me, the number one quality a backup quarterback can have isn't necessarily just lightning hitting, where he comes in and just dominates. It's more that he'll wear well, and there'll be a few plays where he doesn't get it done, but there won't be these, I don't think, as many of the wild shifts. And that's where I think the Vikings, to that extent, are in a lot better shape than they have been previously. And if you go back to when they first brought Wentz back, he wasn't even in football at that point. I rolled my eyes like everybody else. It was at the State Fair 2 years ago. I was like, what's the big deal? But I do think, if anything, he has shown a consistency there that should not be taken for granted, especially after what we saw last night. Because, in all honesty, that game was over the minute Jameis Winston came in. And there's some criticism in New York that it looked as if he hadn't studied at all. The old deal of, well, nothing's going to happen to Dart. He's a tough guy. I'll be here. I'll throw a couple passes, but, I'll kind of fake it. That he didn't even look prepared. I don't know how you define that. I don't even know if that's fair to the player.
2: I mean, he's at practice.
0: But yeah, but again, he's incredibly exasperating in terms of how erratic his accuracy is, even to a certain extent, his decision making. And you can at least say, with Wentz, a guy who our 315 guest often disparages, we'll get into that a little bit later with him. I've come to respect a little bit more of his game. I'm not clamoring for him to continue to start. We made that point yesterday. He did not play well enough, I think, to where you got to stay with it until he's terrible. He was up and down enough, although, again, fairness, in terrible weather conditions, that shouldn't be forgotten. The conditions were awful in that game. So, to me, you grade everybody on the curve. But...

0: right now to be the starting quarterback for the Bears. I think they play, it's a Monday night, isn't it, the Eagles?
1: Yes.
0: Because
1: Keenum has a concussion, apparently.
0: He's in concussion protocol. And
1: Dallas Turner rough him up at the end.
0: Well, that's
1: a
0: good point.
1: With the cheap shot, should have extended the game.
0: Exactly right.
1: Tackle.
0: And Caleb Williams, of course, limped around like he was shot and killed late in the game. We know that. He still hasn't apologized for that. We're hoping to get an apology later in the week. So it's a weird league. And I'm not, again, saying Keenum is going to succeed heavily against the Eagles or anybody else. But
1: he didn't the last time he played him.
0: No, that's true. That's a really good point.
1: He probably played him since.
0: But I think if you're a Vikings fan, you take anything out of last night's activity, you say, we could do worse and have done worse. And here's the at backup. And here's the kicker. I think the head coach has learned a little bit that I'm not going to ask my backup whether he's experienced or inexperienced to throw the ball 52 times like I was doing too often in the past with
1: Pastrnak,
0: and who was the other guy?
1: Well, we had Mullins for a minute.
0: And there's one other one I'm forgetting.
1: Jaren Hall.
0: Where he's got an arm. Make some plays. Let's go get it. We're not backing off. I think he's figured out, even with Wentz, who's obviously more experienced and accomplished than either of those guys, that you still don't want to put that much on him at all, correct? So do not underestimate the importance, which we're seeing again, of having a creditable backup that might not win the game for you, but also might give you less of a chance that he's going to lose the game for you. And the guy the Giants are using, most times he's going to lose the game, except for that one occasion where he's going to go on an unconscious, almost like an NBA three-point shooting roll where everything goes in for him, and he's smiling, and everybody's going, yeah, everybody loves Jameis.
1: This guy, look at Jameis.
0: Exactly, yeah, it.
1: Playmaker.
0: Yeah. The truth is, you don't have Jameis as your backup if you're smart. You just don't. You're better off with maybe a little less hot upside when it's going good, but a little bit more consistency, which I think is what Wentz represents. We'll see what our next guest, Kevin Seifert, going to join us in studio, thinks about all of this and much, much more regarding your favorite football team, the Minnesota Vikings. In addition, Johnny Athletic is scheduled to join today at 5:30. I will attempt to get Hip Cricket moving during this break, and we'll include comments and savagery from the audience as well via the Bradshaw and Brian KFN toxic text line 64686.
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1: For KFGO News, I'm Darren Selvig. A motorcycle rider has serious injuries after troopers say he drove through a red light and struck an SUV in Fargo. Happened at University Drive and Main Avenue around 4:15 Sunday morning. A 36-year-old Horace man was thrown from the motorcycle and taken to the hospital. He wasn't wearing a helmet and faces DUI and possession of drug paraphernalia charges. Nobody in the SUV was hurt. And federal officials have approved an expansion plan at the Falkirk Mine in McLean County, North Dakota. The Office of Surface Mining, Reclamation, and Enforcement says the decision authorizes the recovery of an additional 1.74 million tons of federal coal. Officials say the plan will help maintain grid stability while supporting Coal Creek Station, North Dakota's largest power plant. The facility generates enough electricity to power roughly 900,000 homes, while the mine supports more than 400 local jobs. Darren Selvig, KFGO News.
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0: network ESPN is. I have to, maybe our next guest can translate or help explain something I just noticed on the big screen in front of us. No, that's true. Well, I have high expectations.
1: Yeah.
0: You used to. But those days are apparently over. Kevin Seifert in studio. Brought to you by who, Kevin?
1: Red Wing Shoes.
0: Outstanding.
2: Love it.
0: Red Wing Shoes and Boots. Yeah, don't forget the boots. It's good to have you back. So why on whatever this show is this NFL Live? Yeah. Why are they doing it from outside the stadium? Is there a Tuesday night game? Am I missing something?
1: Well, it looks like a beautiful day for
0: Southern California,
1: in Los Angeles. Yeah, yeah. They did do the pregame and everything there last year. I know Mina Kimes lives in the LA area.
0: Happy for her.
1: And there's also the NFL Network and ESPN merger, whatever you want to call it. The ESPN took over the all the broadcast equipment and studios that are in the LA area near the stadium, and so I guess they're utilizing it.
0: Who decides? You can kind of pull back the curtain on this. Who decides, for example, in a scenario like this, outdoors, very sunny day, Southern California, where it never rains, of course, who can wear sunglasses and who can't? Is that an individual choice, or is it no, depending where you are in the pecking order, we'll let you get away with that cool look. Otherwise, we want to look into your eyes.
1: That I don't know. I've never noted someone to tell me one way or the other what I should or shouldn't have on in my brief TV appearances or digital video appearances. Mm. So I think it's often user choice. And if you in a sunny situation and you need sunglasses in order to do the job, I think it's okay. Sunglasses are very stylish. I know... For us, like we're past that.
0: I'm a big sunglasses guy. Yeah, for sure. But I'm just trying to figure out how they decide. Like Orlovsky, no sunglasses. Is that his? He's a big enough name that I'm assuming that's his choice.
1: I think so. Like, and we wouldn't force a guy to put sunglasses on that doesn't feel like he needs them.
0: Did you see the Case Keenum news?
1: I did.
0: Might be starting.
1: I did. But it's weird. It's like Caleb Williams hasn't been ruled out. Tyson Bagent's in the concussion protocol, but you can come out of the concussion protocol at any time, technically.
0: You can?
1: If you go through if you get through all the phases. And it's not out of the question that guys come out of it after 1 week. And then, if both of those two things don't work out, then yes, I would imagine it's Case Keenum.
0: True or false, if the Dallas Turner body slam on Bagent had happened at any other point in the ball game, but the last play of the game, it would have been called roughing the passer.
1: I can't say it would certainly have been, and that the only reason they didn't call it was because it was that play. I'm trying to think in the rules what specifically would...
0: You're supposed to know.
1: Yeah, I'm trying to think. You're not supposed to, like, lift somebody off the ground and put him down.
0: He lifted him.
1: Did he?
0: I thought he did. Garza, did he lift him?
2: I think it was borderline lift.
0: I
2: think it was a borderline lift.
1: Well, that, like I said last week when we talked about this, if they had replay for these sorts of things and you were allowed to review this, then they would have gone through the Zapruder step by step.
0: There is no chance they make that call.
1: At the end of a game.
0: In that circumstance, there is no chance.
1: Yeah, I mean, it would have to
0: probably... The cojones to make that call are unprecedented.
1: Yes, and I would say it wasn't... If they were to call it a lift and slam, I would not have said that was the most blatant example of that I've ever seen. But it's a fair thing to point out, and the timing of it... I didn't hear much... Was there much talk amongst Bears fans and...
0: On
1: Chicago media, I definitely didn't hear anybody saying that they should have gotten the third play with no time left.
0: Like morally, I don't think the call should have been made. Morally speaking, you can't make the call. I still think it's rule call in all of... Worse than pass interference, I think the inconsistency when it comes to roughing is literally the biggest problem in the league.
1: That's very fair. And a couple of years ago, they made a point, both internally and publicly, that they were instructing officials to try their best to distinguish between, minor...
0: Mm-hmm.
1: Basically minor contact or forcible is the word I was looking for, or forcible contact. Yeah. And that when a player is like running past the quarterback and they put their hand up to try to like tip a pass and they might tap his helmet, they don't want those sort of things called, because there was a stretch where even that was being called. And I think they've gotten away from that a little bit. And so there was a recognition a couple of years ago that they needed to have a better distinction between inadvertent slash, violent contact and forcible contact.
0: Well, the other complication in that play is Turner's going through the alleged blocker.
1: Yeah.
0: And that's a tough play to make. So it's almost like, well, if I have to pick two people, I got to get to the QB.
1: Yeah.
0: So I think that's another reason not to call it.
1: Basically, he reached around the tight end.
0: Yes.
1: Who was trying to block him and just grabbed Bajan wherever he could and just, end of the play. And so I see what you're saying. I also know that there's been an ask of officials to try to, to avoid the really obviously nonviolent contact with quarterbacks that was occasionally being called previously.
0: Speaking of Orlovsky, this tweet got my attention. On 41 dropbacks, Flores sent 5 or more pass rushers 31 times and 6 plus pass rushers 9 times. Insane trust in his Vikings coverage. What does he mean by that? What did you take out of that?
1: I think it was just basically that when you're sending that many people that often, it leaves the guys in the back to cover for a lot of empty space. And it means that you think that at the very least they're going to be able to contest passes, or there's not going to be a bunch of guys running wide open, because the math is the math. You only have 11 guys, and you have to guard, you have to defend against 5 eligibles plus a quarterback. And so if you're sending more people than you have to cover those 5 eligibles plus the quarterback, you're either hoping that the offense has to keep some of those guys in to block and you don't have 5 people out on a pass, or if they send 6, that'd be 5.
0: You're the math guy. We're not.
1: Or 4 people or 3 people
2: covering. I didn't even try it.
1: Covering the rest. And so,
0: if you're sending 8, that would leave 3.
1: Yeah. Yes. But
0: right?
1: I don't think there's many 8.
0: Now I'm exaggerating a little bit. Yeah.
1: That would leave 3. And so there's some that
0: 85 Bears used to send 8.
1: And the interesting thing though is there's also some of, and I'm not saying he does this very often, but there's definitely times I think when faced with the question of if I send this many people, the math says somebody's going to be open, that Forrest is actually okay with that, and what he's gambling on or banking on is that the chaos that those many people cause will prevent the quarterback from going, either finding or delivering the ball accurately to that open receiver. So it's an aggressive and high risk, high reward approach that has been very rewarding so far.
0: The Bears got almost nothing going downfield. Now we're back to, is that the defense? Is it the condition? Combination of both. So if we're grading, I spent a lot of time on this yesterday. If we're grading the Vikings' defensive performance in week 2, how much, and you're doing the pluses and minuses of it, how much should it fairly be diminished by the conditions that existed? Is it fair to do that at all? Is it a little bit? Is it a bunch?
1: I think some. I'm worried that the conditions are going to be, when we look back at it a year from now, it's going to be like the fog game or the ice bowl or like some historic, terrible monsoon, once in a generation weather event, which it was not. It was raining and it was about 60 degrees. And if anything, it was kind of humid.
0: It was
1: a little muggy. Even the press box, we opened the windows and it was muggy in there too. And so I think it certainly is much harder to play in that.
0: Yeah.
1: It's definitely not fun to stand in for 3 hours or play in and the Soldier Field grass is not the most ideal place to absorb an all day rain. And I guess it had been really raining the day before. They had the tarp on so that it shouldn't.
0: Flash flood warnings,
1: a lot of flight delays, all that sort of thing. And so there was legit weather going on, but it was not the, we didn't need Noah's Ark to survive out of that. And so I don't want us to eventually basically say nothing mattered because it was rain and it was just a war of attrition. However, both teams with a lot of offensive weapons in the passing game were pretty muted. So I think we have to say that was part of it. But I, in the case of, you know, the question you're asking about Vikings defense versus Bears offense, I mean, it was there was a lot of chaos on the front, you know, in the front, and there was a lot of pressure that Caleb Williams was under, and he got away from a lot of it, but it still got him off his spots, and it made his throws much more difficult, which added to the conditions and made it almost impossible for him to get downfield.
0: This is from Charlie out of Bemidji. Turner did not lift. He did do that thing that's illegal now, where he had a hold of the QB's upper body and then pulls his legs up, putting his full weight and movement to throw him
1: down. Talking about a hip drop. Well, now that's I think he's referring to like a hip drop tackle, which is illegal but almost never penalized. And what they usually do is you find out that it was a legal thing because they fine you.
0: I see.
1: And you find out on when the NFL announces the fine. So it's possible. I guess I should look at that. That would be a hip drop where you're basically like you grab a guy, but in order for it to be fined, you have to be unweighted, which means you jump up in the air while you're holding on to him, and then you have to swivel your body. And I'm not sure if that swivel part. I know we're getting really technical here, but if you want to know if it was illegal or not, it would have to be that swivel as well.
0: Do you feel after 2 weeks? It's pretty early in the season, but after 2 weeks, do you and any of your fellow media jackals who cover the Vikings on a regular basis, do any of you feel that you failed to properly prepare us for the start of this season in a very singular, fundamental way?
1: What would that be?
0: Well, I feel like you guys do a remarkable job of once you identify a guy who looks like he's ready to dominate and take over the world, we hear about it a million times through July and August. We heard almost nothing about Dallas Turner, who's been described by many, many outside sources on the basis of his first 2 weeks as a monster, as a defensive monster. So did you guys just not properly prepare us for this? Did you guys miss something or what?
1: I think he was like, there's been 2 years of kind of like slow, steady hype on him that never, like until the end of last season, never really sufficed. And so we heard a lot of the same things about Dallas in terms of the work he was putting in. Yes. And the impact he was having in practice on very technical levels that you wouldn't necessarily see as you're watching it. But then he did dominate in that Ravens joint practice. And I think he got a fair bit of publicity about that. I personally, you know, felt like, you know, I mentioned him, but like I was going to wait and see. If I was not going to be the, you know, because I'm sure what would have happened is if we had overhyped,
0: you'd have heard from me.
1: The first person in line at the door.
0: Well, I did it on Bredesen. I mean, yeah. Basically, I thought Bredesen was headed to the hall.
1: Well, look at the running
0: to Cooperstown, for God's sake.
1: The running game has been since he got here.
0: It's been good, yeah. Just wanted it to happen first.
1: But like in all seriousness, you know, I wanted to see if what everybody internally was saying about him, like this go around, because they had the Vikings had some reason to I think to, you know, look on the bright side as far as what he could potentially do, because they made a trade. You know, they had a proven guy in Jonathan Greenard
0: who
1: hasn't played yet. He injured himself after the trade. So, and it was like in a workout off. I don't know how to like sort of couch that in terms of who won or lost the trade and whether the Eagles get docked for that or not. But, so the Vikings had a reason to look on the bright side in terms of what Dallas Turner could do. And so I wanted to see, and he, you know, he is certainly without question dominated those two games. If you look at the play by play, you see that there's a lot going into it in terms of Brian Flores getting him a lot of unblocked looks.
0: It's amazing.
1: Or getting him on the tight end, as you mentioned. And so now the to me, like the really interesting part starts for him. And now, cause now you don't often see 10 pressures and back-to-back games. And I think it's like 11 quarterback hits. That's the most in two games in the past 10 years. And the other two guys that are with him there is Myles Garrett and Chris Jones from the Chiefs, two of the best pass rushers of the generation. So he's right up there. The production he's had in these two games is right up there with everybody. Like if offenses weren't already accounting for him, like we talked about this summer, I think you asked me like what would be, you know, what would be the key player on the defense if things work out well, and I said Dallas, And it's because if you have a guy who you know if you just block him normally, he's going to disrupt or and or dominate, and you have to account for him in your blocking scheme, and you have to account for him in your play calling, and it's either double teams or just you know running away from him or sliding away your coverage or your protection towards him, then you have a guy who's truly disrupting the offense. He's not just, I mean, not just, but he's, in addition to disrupting the play to play, he's forcing the opposing play caller to limit
0: account for
1: or account for it. And that's when you're talking about a dominating pass rusher. And I think that's the next step. Let's see whether it could happen this week. You know, see if Tampa feels like they have to do that or if they're willing to try to do what the Packers and the Bears have done in terms of how they approach him.
0: It's a chess match. So you're saying now the next step is, when people start paying more attention and even game planning for you, how do you handle it at that point? But on the other hand, you can have an effect there. Maybe you don't make as many plays, but it opens the door to a couple other people doing it, and that adds to one's value.
1: Absolutely. And so that's why it's like almost – I didn't even say like he has to be able to beat those double teams and beat that in order to be a dominant player. If they feel like – if they feel compelled to do that, if their assessment of his skill in this scheme – compels them to do that, then he will have had the effect that you're talking about.
0: As the Bears are driving, this was on the drive that ended, obviously, in Caleb going down. Are you thinking, all right, this is now the Bears game, that as badly as they've looked and as good as the Vikings have looked in mucking it up and hanging with them to that point and frustrating the Ben Johnson, you know, with it and wow offense, did you look at it as, all right, it's turning. Yeah. It's turning, and it's probably over.
1: I mean, the whole game, it felt like because it stayed close and the Vikings offense was not, you know, really producing any more than the Bears offense was, that because of how good the Bears had been in that first week and because of Caleb Williams and all that, it just felt like a game where the Vikings were going to stay close, lead maybe most of the game, but eventually the defense was just going to be exhausted. They were going to, you know, physically exhausted, first of all, but also like have been exhausted in terms of all the different things they were trying, and that you would see a touchdown at the end of the game and they would win 10-9 or whatever. And to be fair, they had the ball in the red zone three times in the fourth quarter and got 0 points, right?
0: That's true.
1: I mean, there was the fumble, there was the block kick, and then the last series.
0: That's on the kicker, low trajectory guy. He's always been a low trajectory guy, I think.
1: Yeah, and Isaiah Rodgers actually got his hands on an earlier
0: one,
1: too.
0: That's true. Yeah, you're right.
1: So it's, I think it's very, whether it's low or high or whatever, but it is.
0: It counts.
1: And it is also extraordinarily rare to block a kick from the side. Like we've seen.
0: That's true. Up the middle.
1: It's up the middle a lot. And you see like historic, you know, plays where it's come from the side, but it does not happen very often. It's very hard to get there that fast.
0: So are you hinting that the Vikings were lucky to win the second game of the season?
1: I'm saying that lucky, no. I mean, they forced a fumble. They blocked a kick. It wasn't a ball slipped out of somebody's hand or he missed a kick. I mean, they created those negative plays for the Bears and they had a sack on the last play. And so I don't think they were lucky. I think they earned it. I just didn't know if they would have the gas to be able to do that. And Caleb Williams is maybe scoring on the play. Mm-hmm. I don't know for sure. There was some guys there, but like, he's a really good open field runner. And if he doesn't get hurt on that run where he got, at the end there, he's scoring, and that's the winning touchdown.
0: So one of the working theories is that Gink did get like a finger on some part of his body or something to actually lead to the slippage and Caleb going down. Do we have any confirmation of that?
1: No, I asked Van Ginkel, did you get a hand on him? Because it was hard to tell. And he said, no, I did not. I wish I did, but he's too fast.
0: That's what he said.
1: Yeah. And so it looked like that might have been the reason why he kind of got in an awkward step, but like that was apparently the injury itself happening, and then the result was him taking that weird, awkward step.
0: So the running game, again, there's been much discussion about the number of times we've run, especially on first and second down, pretty much unprecedented here. Mm-hmm. I think we lead the league. Seattle's behind us, but we're, I think, number one right now. Isn't that correct? On first and second?
1: That could be. The number I looked at today was just design runs in general.
0: Okay.
1: And so those don't include scrambles or kneel downs, just plays that it's clear that the intention at the snap was to hand the ball to a running back or have a quarterback run an option, I guess. But and they are at 50%. And the only other team above 50% is the Seahawks. And those, you know, we know the Seahawks are a running team, but they also happen to lose their starting quarterback early in the first week, too. And so probably some correlations there. So those are the two top teams in terms of total, you know, percentage of total plays that are design runs.
0: I want to believe in it. The signs are favorable that, the head coach is finally figuring it out in his, what is this, his fifth year?
1: Yeah.
0: But I mentioned this yesterday to Gardzi. I think the test is yet to come because as odd as this sounds, I think it's been easier for KOC to subscribe to it and adhere to the philosophy when he's using basically a backup quarterback at the position, even one that he might like a little more than you. You can't stand him. We'll get to that later.
1: It's a great
0: guy. But the test is going to be, let's say Kyler comes out blazing, and they go, we can throw on these guys, and it's not like we're not going to. And let's say he starts like 9 for 10 for 112 yards, and we got 10 points our first two drives. To me, that the test is going to be whether then KOC says, okay, we're back in the saddle. Now, that was fun, and we did it because we had to do it, but we don't have to do it anymore because now I got a guy who can throw on every down. To me, when we have greater passing success, and he still understands there should still be a place for the run. That's what the great offensive coaches do. Then I will be further convinced.
1: I think his comments yesterday suggested that he still very much craves an explosive passing game, has not given up on that idea, has attributed what's happened so far in part to a rainy game and then the unexpected loss of the starter in the first week. I do not think he's going to go back to first three seasons here, which this I looked up this as well. The his design run in those first three seasons was like 35%. So, and I don't think he's like sitting behind his desk coming up with what he wants the percentages to be. But if I had to make an informed guess about how it would play out in an ideal situation, it would be between 35 and 50, probably closer to 50 than 35, but still feeding Justin Jefferson, still feeding Jordan Addison, still having what would be a more like the original goal for the season was to have a more balanced attack.
0: All right, let's stick. I got another aspect of the running game I want to get into, but we'll get a pause in now. Kevin Seifert is with us in studio. Keep the texts coming. We'll include some of your input as well. Johnny Athletic is scheduled for 5:30.
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16: 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I got a busy night tonight on the volleyball scene around the region. Moorhead Spuds hosting Alexandria tonight. West Fargo hosts Red River tonight. Shanley squares off at West Fargo Cheyenne. Central's in town taking on Fargo South. East Grand at DGF tonight. Breckenridge hosting Frazee. Holly's at Perham tonight. The volleyball court, to name a few. Barnesville hosting Pelican Rapids. Hankinson at Ellendale tonight. Valley City takes on Oak Grove tonight. Central Cass is at Lisbon. Northern Cass at Wapato. And HCV at Thompson. Kindred on the road at Mayport CG. Meanwhile, the Minnesota Twins, well, they continue their series at San Francisco tonight. It's the Twins and the Giants. Taj Bradley making his final start of the 2026 season. It's Fan Sports Update.
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18: Yeah, Glenn Jass. I do appreciate you asking about the big picture.
28: Excuse me?
29: Tweet that.

0: we have breaking hockey news. Seifert always loves when we interrupt his segment for some breaking puck news.
1: This is big, though.
0: This is probably not surprising, but nevertheless, ESPN reporting a contract extension for Wild General Manager Bill Guerin, is that correct?
2: Well, let's go right to our guest. I mean, is Emily Kaplan a trustworthy source?
1: 100%. ESPN. She's our lead hockey
0: very good reporter.
1: Insider.
0: Yeah.
1: Yes.
0: Yeah.
2: Bill Guerin has signed a multi-year contract extension as GM. He's also president of hockey ops. I don't know if that gets extended. Of the Minnesota Wild, sources told ESPN, meaning he likely will not leave town if they don't sign Quinn Hughes as a Minneapolis radio host asked him to do at the state fair.
0: Asked him to demanded that he pledge.
2: I added only part of that tweet.
0: Close enough.
2: But Guerin has signed a multi-year extension.
0: Interesting.
2: As GM.
0: Okay.
2: Does that mean that Hughes isn't going to sign and we're getting ahead of it?
0: Yeah, that's frustrating. That could be a hint.
1: Which one would you rather have?
0: Could be a tell. Do I really have to answer that?
1: I don't know enough about hockey to know if that's a dumb question or not.
0: No,
1: it probably is.
0: It probably isn't. I don't know. I thought when I saw breaking news via the text line, I'm thinking, Quinn Hughes, is it done?
2: Yeah.
0: But maybe this is the precursor. Or maybe this is the hint that it's about to get done. Maybe this is the owner saying, you came through again. I know it can't be announced yet, but I know it's coming. So let me go ahead and reward you already with what I know is right around the corner.
2: Or maybe it's Bill Guerin saying to Quinnesota, other teams want me too. I'm the gold medal winning GM, dude. And it was easy for me to sign the multi-year extension. So what are you waiting for?
0: Any or all of those things are possible. We will return now to the game of professional football. Aaron Jones, I thought, was terrific.
1: Yeah.
0: Game two. I think most reasonable football people would say you do not want him carrying the ball that often forever. But I said Sunday. Today you need him. Today you're going to have to tell him you're 4 years younger and you're going to have to deal with maybe some aches and pains because they didn't really have much choice. And that's exactly what they did. They said, you're going to earn your money today. However, the assumption is they don't want to have to continue to do that. So where are we headed, and are there any places where we might get some running back help, depth, other options?
1: Glad you asked. Jeremy Fowler of ESPN reported just before we got on the show that the Vikings are expected to sign Jarrett Patterson, who's a running back who was on the Chargers last year, to their practice squad. Jerome Ford is another veteran running back who was signed to their practice squad last week. DJ Dallas, we know, is now on their 53-man roster. He looks a little banged up in Chicago. I'm not sure where that's going to go. And Demond Claiborne is the rookie that they are not ready, it doesn't appear yet, to have him take a lot of carries. And so your question is well healed, and I think if they are well heard, and I think if they had to give Aaron Jones some time off in a given game, I would guess it would be DJ Dallas if he's healthy, and if not, Jerome Ford. And
0: the kid is not ready. Is that the deal?
1: It does not appear yet. I asked Wes Phillips about him today, and he said that they've liked everything they've seen, and they got him in for I think two plays against Chicago, and it was clearly to try to get him the ball in open space on a short.
0: And they got it to him, and he got tripped up.
1: Yeah.
0: I thought there was a play to be had.
1: There was, and Wes said that as well.
0: Yeah.
1: And I thought just watching it live, he just got tripped up and it was a good tackle. Had he not gotten tripped up, he probably goes down the sideline for a little bit. And so it was definitely set up for him. And they're just trying to ease him in. The guy was a 6th-round pick. He was not, expected to be a superstar from day one or maybe ever. And so I think people, as excited as they often get about rookies, and especially rookies who run a 4.37 or whatever he ran prior to the draft, just need to understand that there's a process and a time period that's going to go on before I think that they would ever want to include him as a primary runner in a game that regular season game. And so we'll see where that goes. But I think what everyone agrees with at this point is that it's going to be tough to keep giving it to Aaron Jones 24 times a game on his own.
0: I want to get your reaction to this one. This is from 612 guy. He wrote it to me, but I want you to respond to it. Mr. Barrario, let me point out that the elements in Sunday's game was home field advantage for your beloved Bears. With with that running game and mobile quarterback, our defense would have done that to you guys on an 81-degree sunny afternoon as well. Skull. I think KOC made the comments about stats and looking good as a coach to get into your guy Ben Johnson's head, especially since he seems to think being the best offense is some accomplishment in a 17-game city season. Ask the 1998 Vikes
1: there it is.
0: What it means to have a record-breaking offense. How'd that work out for the 98 Vikes?
1: I mean, they went almost as far as you can go.
0: But not quite.
1: Yeah. 15-1 NFC Championship game. So it wasn't exactly, didn't exactly hold them back. That's not the reason they lost that championship game.
0: No.
1: But it's interesting, the O'Connell comments have been like, it's been three or four times, I think, since maybe the end of the preseason, you know, until really through yesterday, where he's really had this kind of open public reckoning of his, what he feels was maybe a growing point to grow from it, from his previous few years in terms of being as committed to the pass as he was. And he's almost like, a lot of it's kind of confirming what we talk about here over those years and what fans have talked about, and he's almost kind of legitimized it to an extent because it seems like he now agrees. And I don't know, and like, what, that's funny to think that maybe he was just trying to get into Ben Johnson's head, and maybe he was
0: another layer, I guess.
1: I don't know him to be that way. I think he's genuinely sort of publicly confessing, I guess, which is more than what most coaches do and maybe more than he needs to do. But it's certainly been an interesting thing to listen to and watch evolve over the past month or so.
0: You're alluding to a fascinating subplot here that I need a ruling on, too. And that is, like, going back and reading and listening to some of the stuff coming out of Chicago in the wake of the game, there's a strong feeling of, it's pretty clear that B-Flow was in Ben Johnson's head all week, and it showed on the game Sunday, and that it's the classic case of, in this case, a coordinator utterly and completely bamboozling and out-coaching Ben Johnson. And I'm not here to say there can't be some of that within a given game, but I'm scratching my head and I'm going, well, all right, well then, if it's a series of chess matches, maybe B-Flow got him on this one. But if we're playing that out, there have been several other games where Ben's gotten the better end of B-Flow. So why do we always have to have these dramatic declarations of outcoached, utterly and completely outcoached, when it might be, all right, he made a couple of moves and he had players who executed whatever he had in mind better than the other guy
1: did. I mean, you're the shock jock. Aren't you the first person to be doing that?
0: I'm not. Yeah. That's the thing. Besides, I'm capable of it.
1: Yeah.
0: But I just think it's like, well, okay, so what? Ben Johnson needs to resign now?
1: I think when Brian Flores' defense is at its best, and when he's at his best in terms of play calling and game planning, he puts the offense on defense. The offense is going to the line of scrimmage, trying to figure out to a much greater extent how his defense is trying to disrupt him and get them off their spots and keep them from doing what they want to do. And that's what all defenses, to some extent, want to do. But that's when Flores is at his best, that's what his defense is doing to such an extent that you can almost literally see the offense on its heels. And that's what happened in this particular time. And
0: that's why I got ripped for being too positive. Yesterday, I called it a defensive masterpiece. I thought it was. I don't care if it was wet or weird conditions, I thought that was a great defensive performance.
1: Yeah, and once the Bears started getting a little, they were better in the second half, and once they started rolling a little bit, the Vikings still found answers. One of them was a special teams answer, but two of them were defensive answers. And so not only did they really prevent them from moving the ball for the, you know, probably three quarters of the game, but when they did finally start moving the ball, whether it was because they found some answers or they just physically were just a little bit faster and not as worn down as the Vikings defense was, because I think they run a lot more plays than the Vikings offense had run, they were still able to answer. And so it was, you know, we don't have to say that this means Brian Flores is better than Ben Johnson. We don't have to say that, you know, he proved his dominance. He got the better of it this time.
0: It's okay to say it that way. It's not illegal. Yeah,
1: I agree.
0: But we're a little late for top of the hour break. I got one more segment with you. And believe it or not, when we come back, we're going to have to revisit the hockey story, Because now it's become downright controversial.
1: Oh.
0: There's a new controversy rearing its head via a regular member of the Bumper to Bumper crew. Contributor, I guess I should say, name similar to you.
1: Rhyme with Dusso.
0: It might be somebody named Russo Radio. We'll explain next.
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5: Defensive tackle Aaron Donald made his return for the Rams last night as they beat the Giants 28-6. Donald played about 58% of the defensive snaps in the win and said he was a little sore after the game. Donald had three total tackles, including one tackle for a loss, but failed to register a quarterback pressure. Jackson Dart left the game during the first series and was replaced by Jameis Winston. It is believed that Dart has a sprained MCL. I'm Adam Abdallah.
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17: 740 The Fan regional weather from Two-Tone Tom Szymanski. Tonight mostly clear, looking for overnight lows of 51 tonight. Increasing clouds, windy, slight chance for afternoon showers tomorrow with a high of 68. For Thursday, breezy, mostly cloudy in the morning, then partly sunny Thursday. Thursday's high of 74. Heading into the weekend, Friday, mostly cloudy, breezy. Friday's high of 70. Saturday, mostly cloudy, slight chance for showers. Saturday's high of 72. That's your 740 The Fan regional weather.
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0: a quick segment with our guy Kevin Seifer, kind enough to join us in studio today. And then we'll get to, we got Johnny about 5:30. I used the breaking news sounder to acknowledge a report from Emily Kaplan, ESPN. Billy Guerin has signed a multi-year contract extension as GM of the Minnesota Wild, sources told at ESPN. At which point, of course, Russo starts getting called out, right? People are trying to get him going.
1: They're tagging
0: like,
1: him.
0: Where are you? And the Russo reply, very simple, very succinct. He signed June 30.
2: Ho, ho, ho!
0: So the plot thickens at this point. Now, Garzy, do you remember that being reported? I think it was assumed, but I don't know that I can recollect an announcement that then that he has signed a contract extension. Do you? Do you recall anything?
3: There's no chance I can remember anything from June 30.
0: Yeah, well, if you can't, then you know I can't.
3: Yeah, that because I started. Chief,
0: do you remember? Like, or you're not a hockey guy. You
1: no, but I do know there's like several layers to these things. Like there's negotiations. There's,
0: yes.
1: There's agreements and principles. There's agreement to terms, and then there's the lawyers go through it, and then there's an announcement, and so it's. Like there, I have no idea what happened in this case, but there are definitely times where there's an agreement and like the actual thing doesn't get signed for weeks or months and maybe not announced until then as well. So I do not know what happened here, but I know that that sort of timetable is possible.
0: Stay tuned. If we get more on this, we no doubt will.
1: I hope Russo's okay.
0: Well, not sure that he is.
3: No, he takes the breaking news part seriously.
0: He's, I know.
3: Wilder, his beat.
0: His lifeblood.
1: Yeah.
0: Right? We'll look into that in more detail in a minute. I believe I read this morning that the odds makers are now making the Vikings the favorite to win the division. So I don't know how all that stuff goes or, you know, it's about getting money, getting action, whether they mean it. But I'll ask it this way. In your mind, has enough happened already, not just with the Vikings, but with other teams, injuries included, that Minnesota has reconfigured what we thought about the NFC North already?
1: Well, I mean, the reason to take it seriously is just the math of being 2-0 in the division. I mean, that's ultimately how you win the division is by winning your division games, and that's also an obvious tiebreaker in the playoffs and all that. And so, you know, we all knew what their schedule was coming out, and I think we all either overtly or just passively thought they'd probably be 1-1 after that, one in one shape or form or another, because of just the gauntlet of having to start with Packers Bears. But to already have two games in the win column in the division when you're playing without your starting quarterback and one of the games without your leading rusher and Jordan Mason, and we haven't really talked a lot about that. And it was great that Aaron Jones had that great game, but I don't know if you would have necessarily projected it to be the likeliest scenario when he was really the only runner they were going to use. And so that are all things that are interesting and should be taken note of and should be taken seriously. So do I now think that the Vikings are the likeliest team to win the division? I mean, it's, you know, the math is they've taken a math advantage, but there's still way too much time to be able to say that from a more subjective standpoint.
0: The thing I believe is the most encouraging is a defense that's generally been good. To me, looks like it has a chance to become great. And a lot of it is being fueled by what? Youth. And we've talked about this all the time. Sometimes the best teams, the way they make a significant jump where it's not expected is a couple of young players either figure it out, get better, or emerge. And to me, even with Banks, I'm not saying he was the dominant player in Chicago, but you saw some plays, even Baldy had his own video breakout of what he sees already from him saying, man, they're doing this right. They're not making him go out there every play, but you're already noticing him. So to me, that's what incrementally can put you in a different position not to mention save a bunch of money, right?
1: Yeah.
0: Compared to what you were paying your defensive front last year.
1: Right, and also Dominique Orange, who was a third-round pick, and he's more of a nose tackle, and he's he had the obvious stop on the fourth down play in week one, but he's gone in there and given them good, strong, healthy snaps, especially in short yardage situations. It's very difficult to drive him off the line of scrimmage, and the plays he makes may not ultimately be as flashy as the plays that Caleb Banks ultimately makes, but he's been a very important part of it as well. I do think, with those two guys and Dallas Turner, you're talking about an injection of young players, but a lot of their defense is still very much dependent on veterans who are on the other side of that, whether it's the Harrison Smiths or the Josh Metellus's or the Blake Cashmans or the Andrew Van Ginkles. And so those guys are just as important, if not more, and they are people that you're going to want to work to keep healthy as well.
0: I was looking for one more text to try to read it word for word. If I can't find it, I will at least try to summarize it. And it's not the first time this has come up, may not be the last time. But the theory offered is it possible that some of this renewed interest, or new interest in his case, in KSC's case, in running, is directly connected to who is now the general manager of the team? When you look at the way Seattle tends to run things, is that coincidence? Does one thing have anything to do with the other? Or could you make the case that some of this is a Teasley effect?
1: No, I do not think that's the case. I mean, maybe it's a Seahawks effect in that we saw, their offense is strongly run oriented, but they also get some explosive pass plays with, last year with Sam Darnold and JSN, and this year with Drew Lock and JSN, you're seeing that as well. And so there could be some parallels in the Seahawks scheme, but I don't think Nolan Teasley is like imposing.

0: even last year, and it's now carried over into this year before Nolan Teasley got here.
1: As we attempt to wrap this up with you today, what do you believe KOC and the Vikings are looking for out of the starting quarterback?
0: He was pretty explicit about it yesterday. I thought it was interesting. I asked him what he took off from Kyler Murray off those 11 plays, because it's such a small sample size. And he said, I asked, how are you applying it moving forward? And he said, one of the big things was that he got 2 weeks of watching Carson Wentz just run the offense and not do anything crazy. And that was the word he used. He wasn't doing crazy things.
1: Isn't that something?
0: Yeah.
1: You don't value that, apparently.
0: I do, but I just don't necessarily value it for 17 games. What he would like for Kyler Murray to do is to not do crazy things, to run the offense, to make, the throws that are there for him, but also to use his, his high-end athletic skills to make things right.
1: Otherwise, what's the point?
0: Yeah. Otherwise, you just have if anybody is just not going to go in and do crazy things, that could be your quarterback. So do all those things, but then also utilize the skills that you possess that not very many other quarterbacks do.
1: I would say if you're using your backup quarterback, I'm fine with that the whole time.
0: Yeah.
1: But if you are talking about your number one quarterback, got to be some of both.
0: Right.
1: It absolutely has to be a mix.
0: Right. And I think he's probably Kyler's a more accurate thrower on the deep throws than Carson Wentz is, and they have a better chance of hitting some of those explosive plays to the receivers with him. But I don't know if it's much bigger, but it's bigger. And so I think he would like him to do all those things.
1: Yeah.
0: Not commit turnovers. The only turnover the Vikings have committed this year is that interception Kyler threw on the first one, and it was clear that O'Connell is still very much stewing over that particular play, because there was a double mistake. There was a blocking error that occurred that allowed a guy to run straight up the middle, and that was compounded by the decision to throw it up for grabs. And so he's hoping to not see any of those kind of plays, but also none of the bad stuff, all the good stuff but without trying to be a hero.
1: Mandy from Manitowoc, Wisconsin. The Vikings got lucky in week two and paid the refs in week one. The Packers should protest that game in week one. Your thoughts?
0: I saw somebody was saying on social media that, the difference between when the Bears lose to the Vikings and they say, we play terribly, we should fire everybody, and when the Packers lose to the Vikings, we should fire the referees. And so
2: they're... That's not funny.
0: Well, I mean, it's probably true, Carl, but it's beside the point.
2: Why don't you put your pants back on, Slappy?
1: It hasn't happened as much lately that you have been compared, that people assume you are Carl Gershon, right? That used to happen a lot. Is it happening less?
0: Well, I think over time, I've personally told every single person who thinks that, because they ask me if that's the case, and I've said, no, it's not. And so I've run out of people who believe it, that at least that I come into contact to and can tell otherwise.
1: Yeah, that makes some sense. So
0: how was he the other day?
1: Cranky.
0: Yeah.
1: He's been very cranky. Well, he was weird. The last Friday
3: was weird.
1: Was
3: Monday,
1: one of the weirder segments
3: mad.
1: We've had. With Monday, we got
3: we
1: him because we cold called him on Monday.
0: Oh, that's always
1: by
0: good.
1: Friday. We got, I don't even, some of the stuff we got into Friday was very, very esoteric by Gerbschmidt standards. Some people enjoyed it because it was different. But it was strange. I don't even remember what the main theme was, but it went away from the usual
3: and
1: stuff.
3: He's eating now during every segment, so
1: that's something weird's going on there. He's choking a couple times. Yeah, well, that's been suggested. Have fun. You going in early to Tampa Bay? Tampa Bay to enjoy Florida?
0: No, I'll be there Saturday. I will be here until then. This is a nice time of year to be in Minnesota. I'm not in a rush.
1: Actually, it is.
0: Florida.
1: You're right. Yeah. That's very, very true. But you love that ship. They still got the ship, don't they?
0: Still the cannons. The cannons still go off. Yeah. I've been there maybe once since the NFC Central.
1: Is that true?
0: Demise. Yeah.
1: Wow.
0: There was just no reason to
1: a
0: have
1: long
0: gone down
1: time
0: there.
1: Ago. Yeah. Well, they're going to play a team that's got to be desperate at the very least. Know whether they're any good
0: buck
1: to do them.
0: Dangerous
1: that's what they say.
0: Yeah.
1: Because otherwise, there's 0-3, and you've done all the research. You don't make the playoffs if you start 0-3, correct?
0: A little bit better chance than when you went during a 16-game schedule, but not much.
1: Red Wing Boots helps us bring Kevin Seifert to you each and every week. We thank them. We thank you for coming to see us, as always. And have a wonderful trip to Tampa.
0: Thank you.
1: We'll chat in just a minute, or come back in just a minute here on The Fan.
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10: For KFGO News, I'm Darren Selvig. A Wahpeton 911 call saying a girl had been shot turns out to be swatting. Officers responded to the 200 block of 4th Avenue North around 5:45 Monday night. The caller said he still had the gun, officers better know how to shoot, and he wasn't coming out of the home. A girl came out and said she was the only person inside. The Southern Valley Special Response Team confirmed that after searching the house. And if you're heading out for homecoming or the stock car stampede this weekend, law officers are asking you to plan a safe ride home. This Friday, the North Dakota State Patrol, Jamestown Police, and Stutsman County Sheriff's Office will conduct a sobriety checkpoint with extra patrols across Stutsman County. So far this year, 74 people have died on North Dakota roadways, and more than 28% of those crashes involved alcohol. From the KFGO News Center, I'm Darren Selvig.
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0: Interesting theory on the Caleb Williams, run around left end that led to his demise and the game kind of turning on its axis. Texter guy writes, this is from, looks like, area code 651. It looked like Caleb made an adjustment to raise his leg up, and that's when he got hurt. That's so when Van Ginkle says he didn't really get a hand on him, maybe it still had some impact where he could sense somebody behind him and did the old, all right, I'm going to try to make sure he doesn't get a piece of my foot or enough. And because when I watch it back, it almost looks like that's a little bit of what Caleb attempts to do. Now, does that then, because it's wet, does it change, his gait enough that then that makes him more vulnerable to going down? I don't know. We'll never know. But it's an interesting possibility. Regarding the running game, 507 guy, they're running it more because it's working for once. Don't overthink it, Dan. Well, it's a chicken or egg thing, though. It can never work if you do not give it a chance to work. What's different is they're giving it a chance to work. And then it can then, I guess, marinate. It can sustain. It can become something. So the fact of the matter is it has worked before. Not for extended periods, but we just haven't been willing to stay with it. And we never have been willing on, let's just say, second and goal from the two or third and goal from the two to hand the ball off. So I will grant that for a guy who has been loath to run the ball to the degree that KOC has historically been, it probably does help him reconsider his thinking if when he does do it, he's seeing more success. But a lot of this is, like I said, I believe very strongly in you have to commit to it to a certain extent first. And what's that cliche? Maybe the first two times you get 2 yards. Maybe the third and fourth time you get 1 yard. To decide at that point, it's not working, have to stop using it, is not true of the best offensive minds in football, I think. Now, again, if you are overmatched where their run defense is so much better than what you think you can handle, I don't think you get stupid about it and get stubborn about we're just going to run. But I think we're seeing a greater commitment on the floor. Well, they spent the whole offseason talking about it. They got rid of the regular offensive line coach, right? They promoted the assistant offensive line coach. They brought in another coach from another organization. They've taken several steps. That was before it was looking quote unquote good. Now, early in the Bears game, it did look good. I think the first carry was for a decent amount. And we saw, Jones was the best runner in that game, start to finish.
1: He was excellent.
0: He was outstanding. And, Swift is really good, and Swift got going. We talked about that in the third quarter. That's what helped the Bears tilt it a little bit. But Jones was the best guy out there. There's not, to me, any doubt about that. Early pick segment this week with Gerby, or because the Packers will be irrelevant through the rest of the season, we just listened to him complain on Friday because the Packers weren't included this week. That's from Adam in White Bear Lake. Is he saying that Adam likes when you don't include the Packers game to get Gerby going? Is that what I think that's what he's suggesting? Because you've done that a couple times.
1: Yeah.
0: Where you've purposefully not included Green Bay, whether it was a good game or not, because you're just trying to get his goat.
1: And someone named Zach, is it Bacco Boelli, offensive lineman for the Packers?
0: Yeah.
1: Out for the season.
0: Oh, is that right?
1: Yeah. Russo said that happened on June 30th, but it looks like, I'm looking at some ESPN. That's going to be the new bit, by the way. That's the new bottom of the notebook. ESPN Madison. Yeah, Mark Tauscher's talking about it.
0: Wow.
1: Apparently he's a starting something.
0: And
1: they were already in the meat grinder in the offensive line, right? That was part of the reason why the Flonami formed
0: true.
1: So quickly in the season
0: opener. There's no question.
1: That's a shame.
0: Yeah,
1: I feel bad for that
0: guy.
1: That's
0: cold.
1: I feel bad for that guy.
0: You don't sound like you feel that bad for him. Well, this is not a new concept. This is not reinventing the wheel. It's a dangerous sport. It just feels like we're seeing it played out early more often than we remember, right? I mean, the Giants are already, it appears, without their starting quarterback, right? Bears might be in danger of having to go to their number three quarterback at least for a week, even if the Caleb injury is not as bad as originally suggested. It feels like, and we're seeing injuries at a number of other key positions, too, of players that we're reminded almost daily that just what a brutal game the game of football is. And where chance and luck does fit in, where it has nothing to do with whether you're a tough guy or not, but you just are in the wrong place, wrong time, and the knee doesn't turn the way it's supposed to turn, right?
1: Yeah. Sometimes it's that crazy.
0: We've had we've had several quarterbacks. Commander's guy.
1: Yeah, Jaden Daniels.
0: He's got another dislocation of his elbow.
1: Yeah,
0: again,
1: his left elbow.
0: Yeah. Another great example of when he came in, it was like, my God, he's going to reinvent the league.
1: They made the NFC title game.
0: It was, it's like, well, I've never seen anything like this. And there were some voices whispering that said, that sounds good, and there's no question he's been great, but can he play that way? Again, is it just impossible to play football at this level and expect that you could last beyond a season or two? And I don't know how the play got hurt on this time. I don't even know what happened on the play, whether it had anything to do with him running. But isn't this his second dislocation?
1: I think that's right.
0: I mean, what are the odds on that?
1: I know.
0: It's hard to believe. All right, bottom of the hour pause now. Johnny Athletic in about 1 hour. We'll see if he wants to weigh in on the Guerin contract extension, when it was signed, when it was first reported. Because to me, that's where we need Dan Winosota. Well, maybe he's already texted me and I've missed the text. This is where he's usually at his best. Let's go back to June 30 or the next day or 2 days later. Was there reporting done then about a Billy Guerin contract extension? Isn't that the key to this?
1: I think it is.
0: That's what we have to find out.
1: When was it established?
0: We need to get to the bottom of it, I think. There's not any doubt about that. We'll get into the more detail about the KOC comment regarding quarterbacks not doing crazy things and how that applies to your favorite football team, the Minnesota Vikings. I'd like to get a report from you on how worried we are for the Golden Gophers, who start conference play late, right? Our time, 10 p.m. Is it Friday or Saturday?
1: Saturday night
0: against, is it the Washington Huskies?
1: It's the Huskies.
0: It's the unranked now, right? They were ranked earlier, but still dangerous Washington Huskies. Is that correct?
1: The unranked and unbeaten Washington Huskies.
0: There it is. All right. What your head coach had, were you a part of the PJ Fleck show again today?
1: Both on radio and television.
0: Both. Okay. We'll get to some of that as well. Top 5 at 5. You're not getting out of it today because there's no Lieber today. So you're ready for that at 4:55?
1: I'm ready for the top 5 at 5, and I've been waiting a day and a half, and you know the audio I want to play. I'm going to give an early tease for it.
0: Oh.
1: Does J.J. Watt now know what it's like to do a top 5 at 5?
0: Oh, yes. Yes.
1: Does J.J. Watt?
0: That will be.
1: Or this segment. I almost lost you there.
0: Yeah, you did. You almost lost me there. Well, I was trying to think about it for a minute. So, oh, yeah, I know where he's going.
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0: 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It felt to me from the outside like this was a defensive masterpiece. 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
4: 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But, you know, that was the good old fashioned 60-minute slugfest at Soldier Field. And that's a fun one that, you know, I think we'll always look back and remember and appreciate that football game.
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13: 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Well, we know now that Kyler Murray will get the start coming up Sunday for the Minnesota Vikings as they take on Tampa Bay. One thing Kevin O'Connell knows, he says, will they take care of the ball? Well, they usually win games.
14: It's just one of those things where when we don't do things to self-inflict our chances of against our chances of winning a game, we win a lot of those games and we find a way. And it might not be aesthetically a beautiful thing. It might, you know, but we're going to find a way as long as we just stay the course and our team stays incredibly connected throughout. And there's never anything pulling against, you know, us trying to win a game if we don't, you know, self-inflict that on ourselves. So we talk about it a lot.
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24: Fan forecast.
1: 28 overnight, sunny and 65 tomorrow.
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0: is indeed coming up right around the corner. Do we have a moment? Can we depart for a moment from what's been a lot of football conversation? I have no problem with it. It's seasonal boost time. The team has started 2-0. Everything looks very promising at this point. It's all bonus money right now, right? 2-0 without your starting quarterback. The guy who's going to take you to the next level. Defense looks formidable and looks like they're, you know, we're adding pieces as we go, we're adding youth as we go. All of that is good too.
1: But division can we rivals are in flux?
0: That's true too. Can we depart from that for a moment to discuss what I still believe is a massive evening for your favorite basketball team, the Minnesota Lynx? Fever tonight, Caitlin Clark tonight, correct?
1: In Indy, yeah.
0: And is the rematch here?
1: Yes, on Thursday.
0: On Thursday. We still haven't clinched home ice advantage. Now, you looked up the Valkyrie schedule, and I think you'd concluded every game they had the rest of the way was against terrible opponents.
1: Yeah, pretty much loser-proof. They've got the Fire tonight, the Portland Fire.
0: Yeah, that's loser-proof.
1: Who they just beat 86-69 and 82-66.
0: And the only win we have in recent months, that's, of course, part because we haven't played in a while, was against the terrible Connecticut Sun, correct?
1: Yes.
0: We toyed with them, had no difficulty with them, but we still need to worry about winning. Basically, we win one more. We got to win one of our last two to establish home ice.
1: That is correct.
0: If we lose them both and the Valkyries win them both, we end up two. Now, that doesn't mean we're done.
1: No.
0: But it would be very disappointing given that they pretty much ruled the roost, I should say, as the team with the best record for almost the entire season.
1: Season? Yeah. The entire season. They got off to a great start. They barely lost. And they still have barely lost. I mean, what's their record? Right now, they're, I think, 32-10 or something like that. So it's not like, I mean, this rough patch was a two-game losing streak going into the break. And then they lost a game coming out. But it's not, it is pretty crazy, though, that it's even in flux because they were just 4 or 5 games up before the break.
0: That's right.
1: Essentially, before Golden State got red hot.
0: Also, a texter regarding Gerby is saying that the bit is because the Packers are Thursday night football this week.
1: Oh, is that when they play?
0: Correct. Against, I think they're hosting Atlanta. That by definition, if we go ahead and do the pick segment Friday, the Packers cannot be one of the games, and that Gerby will then whine about why we didn't do the prediction segment early to include the Packers in the week.
1: I should have figured that's what they meant.
0: Yeah. That does make some sense. Yeah, I'm pretty sure they play host Atlanta.
1: They do. I say we keep it.
0: Yeah, I do too.
1: To Friday.
0: Well, it's not a good matchup.
1: It's a bad matchup, and I want to have the option open for Gerby to join us after they lose at home to Kirk Cousins and the Atlanta Falcons. The field where Kirk Cousins' career was changed. I'm just kidding. But the field where his career was changed.
0: Yeah, yeah.
1: Lambeau Field.
0: Yeah. I didn't have to put a towel over his head. Speaking of...
1: I'm glad that's a two-day story now.
0: It's the beauty of it.
1: It's the best.
0: Where are we? I had there's something about the Jimmy Johnson news conference. No!
1: You're talking
0: Atlanta. Apparently, now I think your guy Penix is going to start this week, and they, through two games, have not even gotten into the red zone once. Let alone, yeah, I mean, nothing's gone right for them.
1: He will make his season debut Thursday against Green Bay.
0: That's it. Apropos of nothing, I've reached a point in my life when I think I wish I had a timeshare.
1: Is that right?
0: But only to hire the timeshare guy who's got the great commercials to get out of it. It's like he's so persuasive in those commercials of, you've been sold a bill of goods. You don't have to keep this. It's going to keep getting more expensive. We know how, you know, they told us like 25 years ago, no one could ever get out of these ironclad deals. And we've gotten like $3.5 million out of them. I almost want to have a timeshare just to hire him to have the satisfaction to get out of the timeshare, to go to the timeshare people, the timeshare terrorists, and say, oh, you think you got me? No, here's the stuff. Here's the material. I'm out. And there's nothing you can do about it. He's so persuasive. What's his name? Somebody will come up with the name.
1: Yeah, well, I have to imagine you're inundated with him like I am because you listen to XM Radio.
0: Yeah, that's NBA, you're right. That's what it is. Yeah.
1: I listen to 84 College Sports all the time.
0: Right.
1: And I hear the same ads. It's funny. I can hear his voice. I can hear what he says about...
0: He's got that, the southern drawl.
1: Yeah, that attorney at the end.
0: Yes, the
1: his attorney. That attorney
0: who
1: from
0: is the attorney from Wisconsin that he's taunting?
1: And that's
0: an inside story, apparently,
1: yeah,
0: right?
1: Yeah, I think he must have been sued by that guy.
0: Yeah.
1: Maybe it was Mark Gerbschmidt.
0: It was.
1: He's an attorney in Madison,
0: I could have been.
1: I don't know if that's him or not.
0: Yeah.
1: That would be interesting.
0: And I don't doubt that he's good at getting you out of them because that's always been the bit on timeshares, right? Is that people say, okay, you might get some good out of it, but you're stuck for, like, not just your life, but your kids' lives and their kids' lives.
1: Yes.
0: And there's nothing anybody can do. And somehow, I don't know if he's got the secret, because I'm assuming he's telling the truth, right? And whatever his strategy is, he's so persuasive in those things. I feel like the satisfaction of getting out of it might be worth getting it in the first place.
1: Well, and if you get a couple of weeks in it.
0: Well, that's true, too.
1: That'd be great.
0: Yeah.
1: You had a rough situation in a Hawaii timeshare one, right? Where you didn't think they were going to let you out of the room, basically?
0: Yeah, it's what they do. I'm sure other people have been through this, where the bit is, and I just got one of these the other day, where they say, all right, we're going to offer you a 5-day mini holiday in Scottsdale, Arizona.
1: Yeah.
0: Some fancy, you know, spa, hotel, salon kind of a thing.
1: Yep, for $8.
0: For like $8, yep. Or maybe even free. And they say, all you have to do, all we're obligating you to do is to show up for the timeshare presentation where we will hold you hostage for 36 hours until you say yes. And that's what happened in Hawaii was the same thing where, in this case, it was just, you're going to get some of these great oversized beach towels.
1: Oh, yeah.
0: That have the name of the hotel on it. The hotel, that hotel doesn't even exist anymore. And, you know, I say, okay, how bad can it be? Or we'll listen and maybe we'll hear something interesting. And then by the end of it, and they do the good cop, bad cop. You know, they got two people. So the one guy gives you some of the presentation and then you're starting to get cranky with him. Like you want to get out of here. And he says, Larry, come on in here. Maybe help us out here. And of course, Larry kind of soft sells it.
1: Yeah.
0: And then that he's the good cop. But then you're still at a point where, well, I'm not going to do anything right now. And they know that they got to get you right then. Otherwise, most people won't do it.
1: Mm-hmm.
0: And then by the end of it, we're done. We're not staying in here any longer. And I think my comment was, are you going to give us the towels or not? At some point, that's what it comes to. You go, okay, because if you don't want to give them to us, fine, we're leaving anyway, regardless of what we're going to do. But, yeah, we've all had – I'm sure other people have had those same experiences. In fact, we got some texts on that back in the day.
1: Yeah, I remember – however, though, we read a story recently that
0: – Chuck McDowell is the attorney.
1: Chuck McDowell.
0: Actually, he says he's not an attorney.
1: Yeah.
0: He says, I've never even want to play an attorney.
1: Chuck
0: I can't
1: McDowell.
0: Do his accent, but Chuck
1: yes.
0: McDowell's the guy, yeah.
1: Very good. Thank you.
0: Yes, that's from Elijah. We appreciate the help.
1: Some of these companies have changed a little bit where – I don't know if it's because of staffing or whatever, but – they've almost made them group settings without a lot of pressure. And depending on which place you go to, there was one in New York. It was Wall Street Journal, New York Times, a travel story on it where we might have even read it, where they just pulled up. They watched a video for like an hour. They took a couple of questions and then they left. And there wasn't the hostage situation.
0: Interesting.
1: Because I've been tempted to do some of them because of that story. Because
0: some people like Louis, this will shock you. Louis has had a timeshare for like 30 years and swears by it.
1: Yes, he does.
0: Says he's plenty. He feels it was a good investment. He feels like he's ended up in a lot of good places.
1: Yep.
0: And so maybe he's got the greatest timeshare ever. I'm not saying they don't have any value for people.
1: Yes.
0: But they also can be that sense of, all right, well, they keep adding more expenses or we got to fix some stuff up. And I'm too suspicious for that.
1: It is interesting, though, how something that can seem so intriguing and that people clearly do, and like Louis have good experiences yes. with, on the flip side, also turn into the biggest nightmare of all time.
0: Yeah.
1: That to me is where it's just an interesting scenario. And to me, the best endorsement heel turn or the best endorsement flip-flop we've ever had, and I still give him crap about this because it's just too funny, when he tries to get me going about, you know, doing commercials for Omaha or the airport. The common man, Dan Cole, I think in 12 calendar months, did commercials for a timeshare.
0: That's right. That's right.
1: I think with Roseanne.
0: He did. You're right.
1: And then like 6 months later, hey, it's Dan Cole for Timeshare Exit Team. Was doing it. So he was telling people to get them.
0: Both ends.
1: And then he was getting on the other side. He got out. That's the great, that will never be topped, I don't think, for an endorsement two-step. Telling people to get the timeshare and yeah. then telling people how to get out of the timeshare.
0: Beautiful thing. Yeah, a couple people are texting. We like our timeshare. No, and I'm not here to attack you. I mentioned Louie. There are others, I'm sure, that...
1: I've been extremely intrigued a couple of different times.
0: And maybe it depends on what the deal is.
1: Yeah.
0: I'm guessing it's like anything else. Not all timeshares are equal in terms of
1: yeah.
0: what they demand out of you, how the degree to which they might take advantage of you. Well, no, we got it. We need another $10,000 from you this year because we got these kind of upgrades that need to be done.
1: Right.
0: That's the issue, how open-ended it might end up being. Let me get to a couple more texts on this controversial subject. The timeshare entrapment is the easy part. It's the 1 million solicitation phone calls. You get to your cell phone for the next 2 years after sitting down for one of these meetings. That's the real irritant. That's from Rube Paul. There's a King of Queens episode about a timeshare, and it is fantastic. The show with Kevin James. James, it's not a show I watched much of, but a lot of people swear by it.
1: Solid show.
0: Solid show.
1: Leah Remini, Jerry Stiller.
0: There was another one. Oh, then there's somebody alleging that sometimes the timeshare, the companies that claim they'll get you out of timeshares are as corrupt as the timeshares themselves. So I guess I shouldn't be surprised. No, not Chuck. No. There's no chance in his case. But I wouldn't be surprised by that either.
1: Right? I agree. Yeah. Agree.
0: A timeshare guy only takes some of the contracts. He can't get out of all of them. If it was passed down to you from a family member, he wouldn't take our case because it wasn't sold to us. If it was passed down to you from a family member, he wouldn't take our case because it wasn't sold to us. So that's an interesting distinction, that which would seem to suggest that it's harder to get out of it if it has been passed down, as opposed to if you signed, I guess. See, I would have thought it would have been the opposite.
1: Right.
0: It would be easier to get out of it if you never really agreed to it, but it was bequeathed to you.
1: That's why it just doesn't seem worth it. These things are so complicated.
0: Yeah.
1: And you just want to have a nice vacation.
0: Tend to agree. I mean, you know, a nice set of oversized towels are nice, beach towels, but with those cool logos, but is that worth all the aggravation?
1: No.
0: That results. I don't think that it does. Maybe that's a subject we should explore sometime with a travel guy.
1: With Kyle Potter?
0: Thrifty traveler guy. I don't think we've ever gone down that road with him. Now, I don't know if that's his wheelhouse.
1: It's probably
0: but he's
1: not,
0: travel guy.
1: But he could probably find
0: us. He could find somebody, yeah. I'd be very curious to find out what his experiences about that, and maybe he would tell us a completely different story once he delved into it, or maybe he's got other people who work with him who have that as a specialty. I don't know.
1: We've only sat in on one timeshare bit, and by the end of it, the guy had done such a hard sell. Basically, they were going to pay us money to actually get into the timeshare. Like, he had discounted it so dramatically, and this is what it's going to cost. And what if we did
0: but
1: it this
0: way? But you didn't budge?
1: No, we could. I mean, this is like 15 years ago.
0: Yeah, okay.
1: We basically did it because we could barely afford to go on the vacation we were going
0: right,
1: on. And that
0: right.
1: was, it was like $149 for, you know, like 4 nights. So it's like, you got it. And you didn't have kids. So
0: right,
1: like, that's the other thing. Both people have to be there, they say sometimes. Like, how are you going to pull that off? For a family vacation.
0: True.
1: That's a little dicey.
0: That's true.
1: So, and I felt bad. I liked the guy. I thought the guy did a hell of a job. And he even said, he goes, look, I know you didn't come here to buy this from me today. You came here to have the breakfast and get the hell out of here. And he was very cool. And I felt like bad at the end of it. I'm like, if I ever buy a timeshare, it's going to be from this guy. Because he didn't hold us hostage.
0: Well, somebody is saying that the advice they usually give is just default on your payments for the timeshare. Just don't pay.
1: Well, that doesn't seem good. I don't think you want to do that.
0: It would seem like it would leave you vulnerable. I wouldn't be comfortable with it.
1: No.
0: But maybe in some cases that's the strategy that smokes the company out.
1: The glitch.
0: But it seems like that would be a tough way to go.
1: Yeah, I wouldn't want to do that.
0: Because if it's something I signed, it's something I signed.
1: If you're supposed to pay and you don't, yeah. That doesn't seem like something you would want to do.
0: That's true. Top 5 at 5, right around the corner. And it sounds like you got some interesting sound as part of the bit.
1: I'm excited, yes, because I felt like for the first time in my life, J.J. Watt and I had something in common, other than the fact that we both know Glenn Mason.
0: Maybe J.J. Watt and you have something in common.
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4: Defensive tackle Aaron Donald made his return for the Rams last night as they beat the Giants 28-6. Donald played about 58% of the defensive snaps in the win and said he was a little sore after the game. Donald had 3 total tackles, including 1 tackle for a loss, but failed to register a quarterback pressure. Jackson Dart left the game during the first series and was replaced by Jameis Winston. It is believed that Dart has a sprained MCL. I'm Adam Abdallah.
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9: Time for a Twins Minute. I'm Mark Janowski. It was a rough start to the Twins' final road series of this 2026 campaign as the Giants defeated Minnesota last night by a score of 5-2 at Oracle Park. Zebby Matthews, in his final start of the season, roughed up to the tune of 5 runs in 5 innings on 8 hits. He did strike out 9. While the final line didn't look appealing, Zebby said he was happy with what he had going out on the mound.
10: Yeah, stuff-wise overall, I felt pretty good. And for the most part, I thought I made some decent pitches. I know there were some long ABs in the first couple innings. Pitch count got up there. But overall, I thought execution of the pitches was pretty good. I know the home run pitch was a little more middle than I would like. And then some of those doubles in the gap maybe caught too much of the plate. Having the strikeouts there, the swing and miss was there, but just didn't stack together the innings.
9: Zebby struggled on the road this year, going 4-7, giving up 18 homers and an ERA over 7. This has been a production of the Treasure Island Baseball Network.
3: 7:40 The Fan regional weather from Two-Tone Tom Szymanski. Tonight mostly clear, looking for overnight lows of 51 tonight. Increasing clouds, windy, slight chance for afternoon showers tomorrow with a high of 68. For Thursday, breezy, mostly cloudy in the morning, then partly sunny Thursday. Thursday's high of 74. Heading into the weekend, Friday, mostly cloudy, breezy. Friday's high of 70. Saturday, mostly cloudy, slight chance for showers. Saturday's high of 72. That's your 7:40 The Fan regional weather.
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1: 48 overnight, mostly sunny tomorrow with a high of 65.
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1: Hurricane Polo looks like a whopper. Have you seen some of the video?
2: I think I just saw
1: Paul Douglas. Is this the one off the coast of Mexico? Where is this?
2: I don't know that. Let me see if I can find it for you.
1: Hurricane Polo. Looks formidable. I don't know what it is forecast to do from this video.
2: Yes, near Mexico's west coast.
1: The attorney is Kenneth from Black River Falls. That's the attorney that Chuck McDowell taunts in some of the commercials. I need the backstory on Kenneth from Black River Falls. It sounds like it could be a hell of a backstory. I wonder if any of our texters know it. 64686, Bradshaw and Bryant, KFAN, text line. Because he doesn't use a last name, I don't think. Basically says, don't sue me, especially my good friend Kenneth from Black River Falls. So there's got to be layers to this thing.
2: Yeah.
1: Don't you think?
2: Yes.
1: Maybe Gerby knows him. Isn't Black River Falls near the Dells?
2: Black River Falls is very close to the Dells.
1: I thought.
2: Very close to the Dells. Yeah, Chuck McDowell's been sued like 50 times.
1: Has he really?
2: Yeah.
1: By timeshare people? Or by customers?
2: Vacation ownership developers.
1: Oh, wow. Oh, that's too good. That is way
2: Wesley Financial Group and its owner. Yeah, there's that. Diamond Resorts.
1: For the record, Johnny Athletic is scheduled to join at the bottom of this hour. I'm still trying to get to the bottom of whether or not this story is newsworthy about a contract extension, not for Quinn Hughes,
2: yeah,
1: but for the guy who's supposed to get that contract extension done, Billy Guerin.
2: Well, right? Let's start there. Because Emily Kaplan from ESPN started all this about an hour ago. She tweeted out, Bill Guerin has signed a multi-year contract extension as GM of the Minnesota Wild, sources told ESPN. So that's news. Emily Kaplan, legit,
1: big-time
2: national ESPN hockey reporter. Really one of the few that they have on that.
1: I will admit something right now, and this is the ultimate compliment to Russo. When I got a text about this, I was suspicious, and I said, well, it can't have happened if I go to Russo's Twitter feed and I don't see any acknowledgement of it.
2: I agree.
1: Then I'm not even sure it actually took place. That's part of where my confusion came in. And then ultimately, Russo did respond because other people were trying to taunt him, motivate him.
2: Or just ask.
1: Can
2: you confirm this?
1: Yes.
2: And Russo's response at 3:46 was, he signed June 30.
1: Yeah.
2: And that was it.
1: That was it. Get that in, get all. Out.
2: So I don't know, because you would think Russo would also like retweet his own tweet of that from
1: Correct.
2: June 30th.
1: Yes.
2: So is that Russo just confirming the report and he's bitter that he didn't get it? Or is he undermining the report and saying this is the worst kept secret ever? We already broke this at the Athletic.
1: Well, you have a good vibe with him. Why didn't you text him? Those are very good questions, just the way you asked them.
2: I guess it's because I'm not really that fascinated by it either way.
1: Well, I think we all assume Guerin's going to be here for a while.
2: Yes.
1: Yeah.
2: Unless he has to move. That's what you told him.
1: That's right.
2: And that tweet went through Canada.
1: Well, I didn't say he had to move. I just said he had to resign.
2: Oh, that's right.
1: He could stay.
2: He likes it here.
1: There's a lot of, Glenn Mason stayed.
2: He did.
1: He likes it here. Well, except when he's in Fargo.
2: So we'll see. But it sounds like Bill Guerin's going to be the GM and the president of hockey ops for the foreseeable future. Speaking of Glenn Mason, here's a reason why there's a lot of reasons to have J.J. Watt on the show. He's a fast rising NFL analyst now. But I'd love to get his side of the story at some point, because if you recall, as Mace has told us and others have confirmed, J.J. Watt was committed to the University of Minnesota and Glenn Mason.
1: He's reminded us of that many times.
2: Many times, because nobody was recruiting him. Well, the Minnesota basically discovered him. And he was committed to the Gophers. Mates gets fired. We get reminded about that every week, too, probably tomorrow at 4 o'clock. And he ends up, I think, committing to Central Michigan before ending up eventually at the University of Wisconsin, where he goes on to a great career there. Obviously, a great NFL career. And now he is, like I said, a fast-rising analyst. He's on CBS. And right now, he's pinch-hitting or maybe taking over forever, who knows, in the number one booth for CBS with Jim Nantz, as Tony Romo works on the things Tony Romo needs to work on. This got sent to me a couple of times. I saw it on Sunday. You have seen this. It cracked me up because I think for the first time ever, I can relate to J.J. Watt, and J.J. Watt can relate to me. Here's the audio.
3: He talked to us about how emotional he got after that first win, getting the game ball from Aaron Rodgers, and just how special it was. He got the game ball, too, in the locker room from Aaron Rodgers after quite a moment was captured.
2: I wish it was more than 16 seconds, because I'd love to know how J.J. responded.
1: So he didn't respond?
2: I don't know. Yeah. If somebody was watching, it was the Steelers, who they were playing New England. They were getting killed. But I got to play it again because it was so reminiscent of, you know, if Dan talks politics and 4:30 and then we have the top five at five.
1: And I get a couple of texts.
2: I might not have his attention
1: for
2: as
1: the
2: much
1: next
2: as,
1: hour.
2: As much as the Bradshaw and Brian Campan text line does.
3: He talked to us about how emotional he got after that first win, getting the game ball from Aaron Rodgers, and just how special it was. Got the game ball, too, in the locker room from Aaron Rodgers.
1: The two is the best.
4: And he got the game ball, too.
3: It was captured.
1: Also,
2: in just Jim Nance, the always professional Jim Nance, the video that I saw of it, the person who tweeted it out said, I'm not sure Jim Nance was paying attention when J.J. Watt was talking here. And then Nance is just getting killed. And that was the other reason I wanted to play it, because I can only imagine, like, you and the Bradshaw and Brian Cave in text line. There's other things going on in there.
1: Mm-hmm.
2: Like, sure, would it be great if you and I both listened to each other all the time and we caught every single word that we said?
1: Yeah,
2: exactly. We've been doing this 20 years. I don't think that's going to start anytime soon. There's a lot going on in that room, because it happens to me when I'm in that room, too. I can only imagine how many voices are in Jim Nance's head during a game, between the producer, the director, maybe the sideline reporter, all those things. And he just missed it because people are like, Nance has lost his fastball. He's clearly over the hill. I think we all need to calm down. It was a funny moment where they both tried to share the same anecdote from the pre-production meeting. And just the way Nance did it just cracked me up so much. And he got the game ball, too.
1: Yeah,
2: nice
1: it was
2: story.
1: Perfectly timed.
2: Like, just showing
1: well
2: it right in there. So
1: yeah,
2: I'm defending Jim Nance. I'm defending Dan Barrero. I'm defending all hosts. And play-by-play guys.
1: What was that again?
2: It's
1: there's times where it's easy to get, it's too easy to get distracted. And then I think it's, you play the odds and you say, I got one more observation. And what are the odds that he just said it? So you just go with it and go, hey, it might be that I'm repeating him, but realistically, that's not going to happen. And unfortunately, in this case, that's exactly what took place. Isn't that like the, is that the bookend to the Gumbel moment with the sound of Bo Ryan?
2: I mean, is that gracious in defeat?
1: Because in effect, he also clearly was not listening.
2: Correct.
1: He just made the assumption. All right, here's the losing coach.
2: Yep.
1: I'm sure he said something nice and gracious,
2: classy
1: and I'm just going to say it. And so it's the same. It's a different concept, but it's really the same because you're assuming something was said.
5: Bo Ryan, classy and gracious in defeat.
1: Yeah, exactly. That will not jar anybody because it just makes sense that that would be the thing to say. Anyway.
5: Bo Ryan, classy and gracious in defeat.
2: I'll never forget Feinstein.
1: God, that's so good.
2: Talking about that the day after.
1: Yes, that's true.
2: And of course, he was not classy, nor was he gracious, Dan. Mm. It was the best. Minnesota Lynx back in action tonight against Caitlin Clark and the Indiana Fever. The Fever right now in the five spot for
1: the
2: postseason.
1: They got something to play for too, right?
2: Kind of. They're a game and a half behind the Dream.
1: Oh, okay.
2: A lot would have to happen for them in the last couple
1: of games.
2: So
1: they might not think it's worth. Do we think everybody's playing or do we know for the Fever?
2: I don't know. I would assume they all are. The Lynx are 32-10. A game ahead of the Golden State Valkyries, and their magic number to clinch home court advantage in the WNBA playoffs is one. They need a win tonight or a loss by the Valkyries, and the Valkyries play Portland and LA, both two teams not very good. The Lynx have two more against the Fever, one tonight and one Thursday. Olivia Miles is listed as questionable tonight with a left calf injury. That popped yesterday, not the calf, the report. that
1: Miles?
2: Libby Miles is listed as questionable. I have not seen
1: anything. What's that all about?
2: She sat a couple of games earlier this year with the calf thing, if you recall.
1: Now do we get out? Is that meaning the leg's vulnerable?
2: Could be. I don't know. And the postseason for them starts Sunday. That's when they'll play. And it'll be home and no matter what.
1: Yeah, they'll be a home team in that series regardless.
2: Because it'll be the one or the two.
1: Yeah.
2: But it's a 6 o'clock tip, I believe, tonight. 7 o'clock Eastern. A game you will not hear right here on the
1: field. We don't need that to rear its head at this point, do we?
2: No, that would not be good.
1: But then on the other hand, you can't mess with her. So if she needs extra time, you got to give it to her now, don't you?
2: You do.
1: Wow. Did you list her for tonight's game?
2: Questionable. What she was listed as yesterday.
1: Oh, there you go. I didn't hear it again. I didn't listen again. I was busy looking at some text. B-Flow versus a hurricane. Who wins? B-Flow versus
2: a good question.
1: A hurricane. I can't answer that question. What's the name of this hurricane, did I say?
2: I don't even remember.
1: I just named it. I like the name. It's very special. I'll find it. But go ahead.
2: The Vikings had some procedural stuff today. They plan to sign free agent running back Jarrett Patterson to the practice squad. It sounds like they have done that as well. Patterson was with the Chargers in 2025, provides depth for Minnesota, which is dealing with injuries at running back. Let me see here.
1: Hurricane Polo.
2: Polo. I was going to say Paolo.
1: Yeah.
2: But I knew that wasn't right. And then they're also bringing back punter Johnny Hecker because our punter, did you see that? Our punter pulled his hammy or got hurt or something.
1: He had a great week, by the way. Yeah. We probably didn't devote enough attention to it yesterday's show.
2: But he's banged up, so they're bringing Johnny Hecker back to the practice squad as well. So that's kind of the Vikings news of the day.
1: Well, isn't the moral of this story, and this is another one of those vivid examples of a training camp story, that where people get ahead of themselves. What's the name of the sixth-round draft pick running back that we all think has a chance to be, you know, or is intriguing because of his speed,
2: yeah,
1: right?
2: Claiborne, right?
1: Yes. But there are people ready to turn over the job to him in preseason.
2: Yeah, me too.
1: And
2: in the three practices we saw,
1: we're clearly learning that they might like him, but they don't think he's ready for prime time. So that's why they're making all these other, you know, attempts to try to get some kind of a kind of running back depth. That's the danger of getting too excited about somebody who makes a nice training camp run or catch or sack or whatever the case may be, if the guy's really not ready. Because you got to know, if they thought he was ready, they'd use him right now.
2: That's
1: or at least
2: true.
1: For, I don't know, 7 or 8 carries.
2: Yep.
1: As it is, he got a couple of reps against the Bears. Did have one good opportunity where he kind of got tripped up on a play where I thought there was some
2: yardage. Yeah, he got the first down, I think.
1: But clearly they don't think he's ready for main action.
2: Real quick, Case Keenum might be playing for your Chicago Bears this week because Tyson Bagent is in concussion protocol. We already know about Caleb Williams. Now, Bagent apparently is dealing with the concussion. So Case Keenum, our guy, one of the best weekly guest runs we ever had.

0: medial. Is that how you say it? Medial collateral?
1: I believe so.
0: But it ends up, at least the reports indicate it's worse than that. And if it is, he probably would be done for the season. But as we said, the most important thing is he walked off under his own power and showed how incredibly tenacious and tough that deep down he really, really is. Let's do this. We get a break in now. I do want to get back to the number of injuries at the quarterback position and the number of backups we're already seeing early in the season. It's not unprecedented, but it is an interesting wrinkle that is, I guess you could say, has some implications when it comes to the National Football League standings in the early part of the season. And then, as I mentioned, Johnny at Defy. Maybe Johnny can give us the very latest on whether Billy Guerin did or did not just sign a contract extension. Johnny's got all kinds of hockey sources, correct?
2: Ooh, boy.
0: That's him.
2: This is a big, big package.
0: Back in a minute.
1: He talked to us about how emotional he got after that first win, getting the game ball from Aaron Rodgers, and just how special it was. He got the game ball, too, in the locker room from Aaron Rodgers after quite a moment was captured.
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9: From the KFGO News Center, I'm Darren Selvig. A Pura man was hurt in a crash involving a car and a semi in Otter Tail County. The crash happened Monday about 5:30 p.m. The Minnesota State Patrol says 71-year-old Rodney Oswald was driving his car east on Highway 10 when it collided with a semi traveling west on 505th Street south of Frazee. Oswald suffered non-life-threatening injuries and was taken to Purim Hospital. The semi-driver, 78-year-old Lance Woolwind of Henning, was not hurt. And Chuck E. Cheese is returning to the Metro, opening a new adventure world in West Fargo. The new location focuses heavily on active play, featuring large play structures, slides, and an LED floor designed to keep kids engaged. Safety remains a top priority, with a security system in place ensuring children only leave with the adults who brought them. Director of Field Training, Ricky Moore, says the space is built for exploration. Darren Selvig, KFGO News.
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0: we've got our research down pat, and we don't always. Your Vikings club, the Atlanta Falcons, Chicago Bears, Seattle Seahawks, Washington Commanders, and New York Giants have all lost at one time or another their starters over the course of the first 2 weeks of the National Football League season. Now, I don't have the research for how often it's that many this early, but that's pretty extensive, is it not? Between just the first 2 weeks of the season, wouldn't you say?
1: Yes, that seems like a lot.
0: To that end, let's take a look at, according to CBS Sports, the official backup quarterback power rankings and see where we add up. Well, let me look at it this way. Johnny will be with us at the bottom of the hour. They rank the following five as the worst backup quarterback situations in the league. I'm not sure I could even name. I could name, I think, one, no, two, no, three of these five. Five, they name for Buffalo, Kyle Allen.
1: Okay.
0: Four, Jacksonville, Quinn Ewers.
1: Wouldn't have known that.
0: Three, L.A. Chargers, Trey Lance.
1: For now.
0: Two, Tommy DeVito, New England. I didn't even know he was New England's backup, did you?
1: Tommy DeVito, yeah.
0: Former Giant, right?
1: Yeah, former Illinois quarterback, too, right? He has the agent that looks like a mobster.
0: That's correct.
1: Yeah.
0: And number one is Atlanta, Cooper Rush.
1: We lost to Cooper Rush here.
0: But I wouldn't, I mean, is Cooper Rush really, should he really be in the bottom five? I don't know.
1: I'd have to go through the other 27, whatever it is.
0: I guess it's because he's got four interceptions through the first 2 weeks.
1: That's not a good start.
0: Which isn't a good start, but he does have, I'm not sure if I necessarily would write him off completely on the basis of the fact that he beat us under Zim, didn't he? And he started for the Cowboys in a night game I went to. Might have been the last game I've been to at the People's Stadium.
1: I'm pretty sure it was a Halloween night game.
0: Could have been.
1: On a Thursday night.
0: All right, here's who they list as the five best backup quarterback situations. Let's start with number one. Top of the list, in their opinion, CBS. And, of course, I'm going to love this. Number one, Fernando Mendoza.
1: That's interesting.
0: Now, that's probably doing some projecting.
1: Yeah, that's interesting.
0: But they have him number one. Number two, Mac Jones, San Francisco.
1: Okay.
0: Yeah. I think a good pick.
1: I'm with that.
0: Number three, Drew Lock, Seattle, who's looked good. I mean, all Seattle keeps doing is winning games without Sam Darnold.
1: Yep.
0: Correct?
1: Yep.
0: Fourth best National Football League backup quarterback situation. You ready for it?
1: I'm ready.
0: Carson Wentz. The 2017 NFL MVP third place finisher still has some juice on his right arm at the age of 33. After coming into the game for the Vikings after starter Kyler Murray threw one of the worst interceptions in the history of football by a veteran quarterback. Well, I might have added that. Carson Wentz lit up the Green Bay Packers thanks to a litany of short fields and some well-executed throws. And that's a good way to put it, off the Green Bay game. That's fair. And then in week two, had a tougher time, completed only 11 of 20, but he did just enough to allow Minnesota to escape with a 9-3 victory. And number five, they got Joe Flacco.
1: He's still in the league.
0: 57 years old. He's still backup quarterback for the Cincinnati Bengals, which means he'll probably play because the starter always gets hurt, doesn't he?
1: Joe Burrow.
0: Doesn't Joe Burrow always get hurt?
1: He does.
0: But I don't know if they, it looks like they just do bottom five, top five. They don't literally do every ranking, at least in this thing. But that puts us in good stead, and I agree with it. It's what we talked about at the top of the program. You don't want, realistically, I know there's some people in the 701 area code who do. I'm not sure you want to turn the season over to Carson Wentz unless you absolutely have to at this point in his career. But you can win games with him. You could argue, especially with this defense and especially with this new emphasis on the running game, you can win games with them. We saw in the on that last field goal drive, right, that put the Vikings up 9-3. Well, let's listen. This is a talking point we didn't get to yesterday. This is Wentz on that drive, I think, very much contributing to the cause.
2: All right, the Vikings are 2 of 11 on third down. Yeah, we need one here like we need to breathe, man. Justin Jefferson in motion to the right. Three receivers right, one left. Wentz, shotgun, low snap. Big blitz. Carson over the middle. Cold-blooded first down to Jordan Addison. Caught at the 30-yard line. And it's a first down for the Minnesota Vikings. He caught it on Cam Lewis. That safety that Bursich said back in the first quarter is the mark. That's the one to go at and the one to beat. And we haven't seen much of it during the course of the game, but that 15-yard connection there was Addison on that beatable safety, Cam Lewis. Huge first down for Minnesota.
3: Absolutely, Paul. It just the Bears blitzing again, and you just replace the feet of the blitzer. That's exactly what Jordan Addison was able to do and find that little open area. So beautiful throw and catch.
2: Play action from under center. Loops it to Hawkinson wide open. Caught at the 50. Turns right to the 45 in front of the Bears bench. And Jalen Johnson runs him down at the 43-yard line. Wentz to Hawkinson for 18. And another Minnesota Vikings first down. The clock is stopped with 3:06 to go in the game. Timeout Bears.
0: That's the end. I was so mesmerized by it. I thought there may have been one more Wentz highlight.
1: There was one more 3-yard pass.
0: Oh, yeah, that's not worth it.
1: That wasn't really worth including,
0: but in my important opinion. Plays that got us the field goal that, again, effectively ended the game because the Bears did get into field goal position.
1: True.
0: Into chip shot field goal position with Bajan. So I do not... minimize the importance of the 3 points there. I know a lot of the analytics people go for the throat. It was 4th and 7.
1: Yeah,
0: I forgot to get back to that yesterday. It was 4th, not 1 or 2. It was 4th and 7. You kicked the field goal there, in my view. Now, maybe if you have a special play that you think you've been waiting for the whole game and you know is going to work, but it better work. And again, if it doesn't, there's a better chance that the game's at least going to go to OT. And we know how you lose control of games in OT, right? Anything weird things might happen in OT. And that would have been a devastating game to lose, I think, given the opportunity
1: yes.
0: that your defense had given you to steal that ball game in Chicago, Illinois. I'm sorry, but it has to be said. I compare Kyler starting on Sunday to the Vikings having a first and goal from the 2. You could run the goal ball and maybe score, but if you don't, you have 2 downs left. But O'Connell runs a gimmick play like Jefferson getting a pitch and having him try to throw a TD. The story is going to be turnovers, and Carson doesn't turn the ball over Sunday. I think Kyler will. I hope I'm wrong. My friends hope I'm wrong. They think I'm too negative. And my pals hate me. Mark my words, though. Now, again, is that 701?
1: That's deep.
0: Because we get a lot of 701s on Carson. And
1: as
0: God bless
1: should.
0: Each and every one of you.
1: Yep.
0: But even I can say, as a guy who's not a big Kyler Murray fan, I think you have to start him. And I'd also say, got some heat on him. You got to at least be, you're the veteran QB. So the idea, I don't want to hear, well, he's kind of rusty or it's been a while. No, this is his 8th year in the league. You got good people around you. You're inheriting a great situation. You're 2-0. Now, again, you are playing a desperate team. Tampa Bay's season might be on the line. And
1: on
0: it's
1: the
0: there.
1: Road.
0: It's on the road. That's true, too. And you might have a hurricane. Is Hurricane Polo heading that way?
1: I don't think so.
0: I don't think it can get there
1: it's
0: that fast.
1: It's on the west coast of Mexico, yeah, so we'd have to skip.
0: That'd be a hell of a hurricane, wouldn't it?
1: It would be, yeah.
0: Well, you know what? 2027, anything's possible.
1: It's 2026 right now.
0: No, it's 26. It feels like 27 to me.
1: I mean,
0: I'm already looking ahead.
1: Yeah. It will be soon.
0: All right, let's come back and check in with Johnny Athletic, get to the bottom of a number of controversies with him. If you have questions, hit the Bradshaw and Bryant Cafe and text line 64686.
2: All right, the Vikings are 2 of 11 on third down.
1: Pit stop.
2: We need
1: that.
2: One here like we need to breathe, man. Justin Jefferson in motion to the right. Three receivers right, one left. Wentz, shotgun, low snap. Big blitz. Carson.
0: Any idea why I hit that instead of the...
1: I'm not sure.
0: I mean, it was a good series of sound bites. Yeah. You did a nice job editing them.
1: Need,
0: and I love
1: like
0: Paul Allen Project, but I guess I just realized I hit talking point number five rather than this.
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8: 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So Kyler Murray is going to get the start at Tampa Bay for the Minnesota Vikings, but Kevin O'Connell also says it's comforting knowing he has backup quarterback like Carson Wentz.
9: Carson is just so steady. We talk a lot about what's going to be required to win and his role, you know, over these last, I think it's whatever it is, maybe 106 snaps. You think about it, we have no turnovers during that time. And I think we had one procedural penalty where the left side of our O-line lined up too deep. But outside of that, he's running the show.
8: Kickoff 3:05 on Sunday. Tampa Bay 0-2 to start the year. The Vikings, of course, they are 2-0. This has been a 740 The Fan Sports Update.
0: 686, the Bradshaw and Bryant KFAN text line. Johnny joins us via the Kinetico Water Systems Hotline. I'm a little disappointed to find out that you did not make the trip to Chicago and attend festivities at Soldier Field. So it's just going to be the occasional home game in which you Bigfoot other potential athletic people who might have wanted to write about, let's say, the quarterback or the defense or, you know, something else. Is that how it's going to work?
10: Yeah, you know, well, Chicago is a tough guy town, Dan, and I just don't know that I was up for it. Mm. So, I'm a home game guy. That's what I do. And I come in and just kind of look at the big picture and pontificate and let Alec do all of the dirty work. And when it's on the road, I leave all the glory to him. That's what kind of team player I am. I share the wealth.
0: Wow. Very self-serving, but okay, I'll take it. I'll take it for what, what it might be worth. Where would you like to begin today? I guess maybe I'll ask a question I asked of Kevin Seifert earlier in studio, I might add, in studio.
10: Okay. Very nice.
0: We're 2 weeks in, 17 games, National Football League season. So that means we're 2/17 into the season, correct? That tells us there's a long way to go. That said, has enough happened for you in the National Football Conference North already to say that the division, that maybe even the Vikings have reordered the division a little bit? What do you think?
10: Well, I don't know that I'm ready to put them at the top just yet for the rest of the season. But, I mean, to state the obvious, I looked at this opening 2 weeks of the season as critical for them. To be truth and savagery, let me have it. I picked them to lose both of these games. And so for them to be able to come out on top, beat two division opponents, and when you look at the way that the Packers and the Bears now with Caleb Williams hurt, Packers have been unimpressive. The Lions have not looked all that great. I would say that I feel better about their chances now, certainly. I still, though, Dan, I want to see this offense click in a different way. And I know they scored a bunch of points week one, but a lot of that was opportunistic stuff off of Packer mistakes. And I want to see what Kyler Murray looks like. I want to see if they can find a dynamic element to their offense that is not based on feasting on the opponent's miscues before I'm ready to crown them, a la Denny Green. But certainly you can't ask for much more than what they have shown given Kyler's injury and given how great the defense has looked.
0: The Kyler decision, I assume you agree, is self-evident that the Wentz fans, because they check in, especially from another state, a lot of them from Fargo, despite what they say here, despite the fact that he's been good enough to help them win a couple of games, are you in agreement that it's a no-brainer that Kyler should start on Sunday in Tampa?
10: I am in agreement, assuming, of course, that Kyler is healthy, which it seems like he is, and he's been cleared from the concussion protocol and all of those things. But I do think that this was almost an ideal scenario for the Vikings in that they were able to get the win against Chicago, but Wentz didn't light it up. So I don't think that there is a quarterback controversy on our hands yet. I do think, Dan, that Kyler Murray has to show something. He did not look great in the preseason. That first, series and a half that he played in week one was unimpressive, to say the least, including that terrible interception that he threw. And so there is some pressure on Kyler Murray going into this game to take the reins and to kind of show what he can do and play some crisp football, because we've seen what Carson Wentz can do. But I don't think we saw enough from Wentz to say, whoa, whoa, whoa, you got to ride this hot hand. His hand wasn't incredibly hot in Chicago. He did a good job. He was capable. But I think it's worth going back to Kyler to see if there is a ceiling that is a little bit higher before we start kind of looking at it and saying, no, well, let's ride out Wentz a la Case Keenum.
0: Let me get your reaction to a text that just came in specifically for you. This might be coming from a Makobo. But nevertheless, it's worth, I think, examining. Question for Johnny. And they're counting here on some objectivity from you because you don't cover the Vikings beat daily. They're saying, all right, you can rise above all those petty jealousies that exist within that beat. Since you're not directly involved in the daily Vikings beat, Johnny, how balanced do you think the reporting on McCarthy has been over the past 6 weeks or so? There's so much reporting about how damaged his relationship with the organization is, but everything done and said publicly, at least that I've seen, paints a different picture. The guy seems wholly on board with the team. What do you say?
10: Yeah, I think it's a good question to explore a little bit because especially in the last several weeks, we have seen J.J. McCarthy outwardly get more on board with the plan, with the situation than I think he was earlier in training camp. But as a reporter, what I would caution the reader on a little bit is it is the job of the players and the coaches to stand up there and say all of the right things all of the time that you want to hear. Sometimes they outright lie. I'm not saying that J.J. McCarthy is doing this right now. I'm not saying that Kevin O'Connell is doing this right now, but there's no doubt that it is in their best interest to just be as positive as possible so you don't have real distractions kind of just waving around in the atmosphere. But it's the reporter's job to kind of really get behind all of that and get to the truth of it. And sometimes they are saying exactly the truth and that's legitimate and everything is hunky-dory. And sometimes in quieter conversations, in off-of-the-record communication, you get indications that everything isn't perfect. And I do think that a lot of the depiction of the relationship or of that situation was accurate, especially right after KOC made the announcement that Kyler was their guy. I don't think that J.J. McCarthy was happy. It didn't seem like everybody was on the same page that way. And I do think it's up to the reporters to try to get to the bottom of that. And I trust our guy, Alec Lewis, especially Kevin Seifert's been doing it forever. Like, these guys aren't, like, spinning yarns here. And so if they're reporting some of that, I think there's good reason for that. These guys have been here a long time. They've been on the beat. They are not shock jocks like me. They don't try and stir up controversy. But I think they've given very realistic portrayals of what has been happening. It has been encouraging to see J.J. McCarthy kind of be a good teammate in these games and show enthusiasm and stuff like that, but I don't think that kind of diminishes any of the reporting that suggests this has been difficult at times throughout this process.
0: You media people are as thick as thieves, man. You're never going to ever, ever turn on each other. It's like a cabal is what it is. All right, let's follow up on J.J. Speaking of media cabal, an old media buddy of mine, Gary Myers, admittedly a University of Michigan Bobo, has said to me that, or said to somebody, that the what the Giants should do in the wake of the news that Jackson Dart is probably out for the season is try to acquire J.J. McCarthy in a trade. So where are you on all of this, whether you think the McCarthy saga here, that the ship has sailed, whether it's even fair to him or not, that there's just not much coming back from the way this thing has played out, and that if you can get, maybe even steal a higher pick because the Giants are desperate and they think they can get something out of him, that the Vikings might as well go ahead and make a move on him. What do you think?
10: Yeah, I mean, I would think that at this point, though I believe when I look at the situation from afar, that I don't think that J.J. McCarthy has always gotten the best situation and the fairest shake. And I also think that he is so young that there is a realistic possibility that down the road he becomes a good quarterback in this league. I have not given up on J.J. McCarthy at all here. But given the situation right now, given kind of the Vikings' pursuits and what they want to do at the position and what they want to do looking forward, it seems harder to envision a scenario where J.J. McCarthy assumes the starting job here and plays well and makes this his job. And so if the Giants were to offer, you know, something higher than you think you could get otherwise for J.J. McCarthy, I do think the Vikings should look at it. I will say, I don't think that would be a good situation for J.J. McCarthy. I don't think that him parachuting in and trying to learn a new offense and on the fly would be good for his development at all. But if a team is looking at overpaying for him right now, I would consider it, absolutely.
0: Are we on the dawn? Is this the dawn of a new, I guess, era in, even by B-Flow standards, Minnesota Vikings defensive football? Do you see the makings of a defense that's certainly been good to very good, generally speaking, under B-Flow, having a chance to become great? Like, I'm talking about top five, maybe even top three great in the National Football League.
10: Yeah, I mean, I certainly look at what they're doing schematically, and it's incredible what B-Flow is cooking up every single week to get the opposing offense on its heels and guessing and figuring things out. To me, that is a given, and that is something that can be replicated week over week because we've seen him do that before. Where I think the key, Dan, to having this defense really level up is if Dallas Turner becomes the dominant edge rusher that it looks like he has been the first couple of weeks, because I think that you can argue, and I've watched the Vikings since I was, you know, 5 years old. So I go back to Keith Millard and Studwell and, you know, Carl Lee and Reggie Rutland and Joey Browner and all these guys. And I go through all of the great defenses that have been here, you know, purple people eaters aside. But one thing that made those units special is not only did they have good coaching and great scheme, but they had high-end talent. And I've kind of wondered about, does this team, does this unit have the high-end talent to execute at a high level and not just rely on the scheme? And if Turner is that guy, then you have Turner and Van Ginkle. Isaiah Rodgers is a playmaker. You know, Harrison Smith is old now at this point, but it can still help you a little bit. I just wonder if they have enough guys that are elite talent on top of the elite scheme. But if Dallas Turner is looking like Derek Thomas, you know, that changes a lot of the equation for this group.
0: Yeah, I think that's where I was going to go. That now we can still question whether there's enough talent, but the talent we're talking about that he seems to at least hint at over the course of the first couple games, that to me is the dream, right? Because then you've got clearly a high-end coordinator who's got some very unique ideas, and if you're able to pair that with that kind of, you know, monstrous kind of talent, the way it's looked the first couple weeks, then that to me is the moment where you think, okay, it's got a chance to be even better defensively than it's been here, right? To become very much the calling card of the team and maybe even easily the strength of the team.
10: Especially, you know, obviously the whole top of the league in these first 2 weeks is how much blitzing Brian Flores is doing and the Vikings are doing. It's been unbelievable how often they're sending extra guys at the quarterback. But if Dallas Turner becomes that unblockable player, maybe you do have to blitz just a little less. Maybe that allows you to kind of give your guys in coverage who are not locked down cornerbacks like we have seen
0: yes.
10: some of the Vikings of the past have. Maybe that gives them a little more time and a little more help on the back end, and then you are a little more balanced with what you're able to do defensively. And it is why edge rushers, Dan, are the premier position on a defense in this era. With all of the passing that teams are doing, and you look at having someone that is able to wreck a scheme the way that the very best are able to do it, the Myles Garretts of the world, and Dallas Turner has all of the physical capabilities to be that. Now it's a matter of, can he marry that physical talent with the aptitude for the game, with the understanding of moments and of scheme, and do it that way? Because if he can, and it looks like he is, now all of a sudden you're talking about a mad scientist in Flores and an absolute demon in Dallas Turner, and that is an overwhelming combination to have for a group week in and week out.
0: Can you give us any offer any transparency on the from the hockey community on whether Bill Guerin just signed a new contract extension or actually signed it? What did Russo suggest? Was it June 30th?
1: June 30th.
0: June 30th, because...
1: Well, we know where he's going to go.
0: It was reported...
1: We know where Johnny Athletic's going to go.
0: Well, this is the test. Let's see if he can rise above all that parochial nonsense, because he couldn't early. Because, you know, he basically went to bat for all the media jackals. So we got a disconnect here. We got a national outlet, ESPN, saying it's a new contract extension, just announced. Well, I shouldn't say announced. According to this reporter's sources, a very plugged-in reporter. And then you got Russo saying, well, what's the big deal? This was done in late June. So can you, like, get to the bottom of this for us?
10: I will make some calls on it and see if I can do some real reporting. You are not going to like what I have to say, but, like, there is no reporter in the world on any sports beat that I would trust more than Russo. So if that's what he says, that's what I'm going to go with. But, you know, sometimes even the great ones need a little extra help. So as soon as we're done with this segment, I will get on the horn and see if I can kind of sift through the mud a little bit and bring some clarity to it, because maybe Russo needs some help in this situation. I'm happy to do it.
0: Well, let me try to offer this for background, too. This is a text I sent to Guerin about, an hour ago. Is this contract story on you old news or new? His reply, I'm always old news. Which of course means he's not answering.
10: You went straight to the source.
0: Well, yeah. So. And I said, that's not an answer. He hasn't replied to that. So I don't know what to make of it. Maybe he's going to protect. I just like to get to the bottom of it one way or the other. I love these media scrums. And like you, my assumption is on this story, well, no one's going to beat Russo to this story.
1: But you know what?
0: But I'm just trying to get, at this point, I mean, he is the GM of the local hockey team. So it would be nice for us to get some kind of transparency and some kind of closure on it, you know?
10: Well, and I'll tell you this, the fun part about this is, you know, if there is a confrontation or a dispute among the media, Russo will fire. Like, he is not going to play politics and be the nice guy. If he disagrees with someone else's reporting, or if they get into a little bit of a scrap, he is a gritty dude, and he'll lob some bombs at the competition, no question. And so I might just have to get my popcorn ready and just see how the social media battle plays out.
0: When's training camp? Will's training camp open?
10: Media day is on Monday, and Tuesday we get after it for real. So it is just around the corner, my boy.
0: Oh, my God. Monday is media day. That's insane.
10: Monday. We'll see
0: I
10: you
0: guess
10: there.
0: I should have known.
10: Right?
0: I think my media days are over. I guess anything's possible, I suppose. But, I mean, I'm curious to see where all of this is going. We really have there's no other bombshell moves we can make at this point, right?
10: Nah, not really. I mean, they have, like, talked a little bit about Kevin Love and about maybe using that 15th spot. It doesn't seem like there's any momentum toward it right now. I wouldn't rule it out. But, hey, did you see, before we go, did you see our guy Ricky?
0: No, did he win another title?
10: won another title in Spain with Joventut, the team that he started his career as a 14-year-old with.
0: There you go.
10: He was in the crowd, Dan, being serenaded. They were practically lifting him on their shoulders. Really emotional stuff. So
2: I'm Rick and Julio. I'm
10: really happy for our guy.
2: Anybody else?
0: I can't even imagine how many sombreros were in that audience there. I got to believe it was massive in Barcelona.
10: What do you mean?
0: I did see, actually, come to think of it, I saw the tweet you had. But I didn't read beyond the headlines. So they just won. So he's playing a little. Where is he at in terms of playing right now?
10: Yeah, I think he's playing a fair amount for them. He is the savvy vet.
0: Yeah.
10: That kind of the coming home and playing. He's definitely playing. I will say this. He's playing more than KG played when he came home to Minnesota at the end of his career.
3: Sorry, KG.
10: It's been a heartwarming tale, like, you know, for a guy who was struggling with a lot of things when he left here, and to see him back on top and see that smile on his face, just will keep us warm all through the winter. I think
0: that I fell for that hook, line, and sinker, man. When KG came back and he played that one game, this is unbelievable. I mean, again, I didn't think he was going to play 30 minutes a night. But okay, maybe he's going to play 15, 20 minutes a night. Did he ever play again after the one game?
10: I think he played like five games. That was it. It was a fleeting a shooting star across the night sky, and then it was gone.
0: Outstanding. So. One last item. Everybody, all of you people in the media business, you're all cut from the same cloth, because what you do is you call whatever your big meeting is a summit, and then everybody goes, summit. This must be really big. So now I think Star Tribune's got, is that the North Star Summit? Is that their deal?
1: Yes.
0: So everybody's got a summit, and one today, what I read had some bare bones stuff about the Wolves, again, via their team president, talking about the arena search and where this is going to go and how long this is going to take. Is that story advancing at all, especially in the wake of the ownership change?
10: Well, what I can tell you is that, yes, I think that it is. I think they are making progress on some kind of a plan. They have not announced any full plan, but I do think they are getting closer to it. The new ownership group is kind of the same as the old one in terms of determined to make it happen. And I would anticipate that we will start to see some more tangible details, whether it's location, kind of whether it's loose financing goals for it or things like that, that should start coming out, I don't know, in the next few months here. But it's been a long process, and there's a lot of red tape and bureaucracy you have to deal with. But from what I've been told from people directly involved in it, is that they feel pretty good about where they're going. Now we have to just hear exactly what that is, but I would imagine we'll start hearing from it, you know, sooner rather than later here.
0: I can't wait. Thanks for the time, and so you'll be, I'm assuming you'll be back for the next Vikings home game, which I think is that,
10: wouldn't miss it,
0: Atlanta?
1: Is that Miami next?
0: Miami. Yeah, another one of those bad teams. Yeah,
1: it's Miami. A late game, I think, because of the marathon.
0: There you go.
10: That's schedule's just getting soft now, Dan. They might be going on a roll here. So
0: is 17-0 possible?
10: It's not possible without being 2-0. That's all
0: It cannot be ruled out at this point. 100% right. Thanks, Johnny. We'll talk soon.
10: All right. Thanks, Dan.
0: John Krasinski, Johnny Athletic, helping us out as only he can indeed do. Are we going all the way to 6:30, or are we out at 6:15 again today? I think you told me 6:30.
1: Yes.
0: I'm going to try to squeeze in back-to-back Dunzas. Two in a row. Two for the price of one. Both got my attention. One I've been kind of embargoing for a while.
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12: 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Giants quarterback Jackson Dart is believed to have a sprained MCL after taking a hit in last night's loss to the Rams. The Giants also lost wide receiver Malik Nabers, linebacker Brian Burns, and left tackle Andrew Thomas to injury during the loss. I'm Adam Abdallah.
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32: 740 The Fan regional weather from two-tone Tom Szymanski. Tonight mostly clear. Looking for overnight lows of 51 tonight. Increasing clouds, windy. Slight chance for afternoon showers tomorrow with a high of 68. For Thursday, breezy, mostly cloudy in the morning, then partly sunny Thursday. Thursday's high of 74. Heading into the weekend, Friday, mostly cloudy, breezy. Friday's high of 70. Saturday, mostly cloudy. Slight chance for showers. Saturday's high of 72. That's your 740 The Fan regional weather.
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0: Olivia Miles tonight, Garzy tells me. She is officially out. So I'm assuming they are just being cautious with her. This is a calf issue again?
1: It's a left calf injury. She missed two games in July with a right calf strain.
0: Oh, boy. And again, this is a game. Well, I shouldn't say they have to win this game. They don't have to win this game, but they have to win one of the last two. If you assume that the Valkyries have two loser-proof games to finish against inferior competition, the Lynx need to win one of their last two to clinch home ice, correct?
1: That is correct.
0: And the game tonight against Clark is in Indianapolis. So we'll keep an eye on that. But no rookie of the century tonight.
1: Correct.
0: No Olivia Miles. So
1: the
0: now,
1: game you can watch, by the way, on ESPN tonight.
0: Oh, that's right. It's a doubleheader, in fact. I think it's the game one of a twin bill in the on the WNBA.
1: Yes, Vegas scorecard. And Los Angeles play at 9 o'clock on ESPN.
2: This is the end. My only friend, the end.
0: This is a story, really, that goes back. I have embargoed this for a while, but it's definitely worthy of consideration. And it's got done ads pretty much written all over it. The piece, well, a lot of people have written about it and talked about it. The piece I want to draw from is written by your guy, noted Republican consultant and, you know, advisor and big shot back in the day, Karl Rove.
1: Oh, yeah.
0: And this is from a commentary piece he wrote for Wall Street Journal. Here's your headline. Why I'm voting for a Texas Democrat. He writes that it was a moment every student in Darrell K. Royal Texas Memorial Stadium will remember for life. 41 seconds into the final quarter on Saturday, that's two Saturdays ago now, number four ranked Texas at Austin was down 23-3 against top ranked Ohio State. Quarterback Arch Manning brought the Longhorns alive with a 91-yard drive that ended with a touchdown pass to wide receiver Ryan Wingo. That cut the margin to 13. Longhorns were not done. Mr. Manning picked apart Ohio State's defense with another 72-yard drive, followed by a 73-yard drive, each ending with running back Hollywood Smothers scoring. Texas goes up 24-23. Buckeyes have 25 seconds on the clock. That's enough time for their explosive offense, but Texas holds, leaving Ohio with 1 second to try for a miracle with a long bomb. And that, of course, ended with an interception by Texas. Clock runs out, cannon booms, and the stadium goes wild. So how, he writes, did Bo French, a Utah grad and Republican statewide candidate for Texas Railroad Commission, which regulates the oil and gas industry, mark this special moment? He posted a picture of screaming, joyous, celebrating, burnt orange-clad students, referring to students who appeared to be South Asian or Hispanic in the photo's foreground. He declared this: I heard UT graduation this year looked like this. I didn't believe it. The problem is now obviously far worse than anyone imagined, end quote. Mr. French's not-so-subtle claim that UT has too many Hispanics and South Asians, he later said his issue is too many foreigners, is raw, uncut bigotry. UT admissions are based on merit, not race, and 90% of each class comes from, wait for it, Texas. Some Republican leaders immediately denounced Mr. French. U.S. Senator John Cornyn condemned his intolerance and racism, warning this is how great political parties self-destruct. State House Speaker said the Post crossed the line by demeaning people because of their race and ethnicity. Other GOP state legislators called the Post racism, plain and simple, disgusting, and well below the standard set by Christ. One said it made him sick. Others actually tried to defend, but congratulations to Karl Rove. Again, not exactly, I don't think he's ever confused for being a bleeding heart lefty. Whatever you think of whether he's a rhino or not, a pathetic display by Bo French that rightly has been called out and must and should continue to be called out and is classic, done as material. And we've had no problems calling out the fringes of the Democratic Party from time to time and will continue to do so. We have no problems calling out the fringes of the Republican Party taking the party down the sewer if it attempts to endorse this kind of savagery and this kind of racism and bigotry as well. It's a no-brainer. It shouldn't be difficult, but the fact that there's an audience for it in of itself puts the Republican Party, in this case, in a very dangerous position. That's item number one. Should we pause for item two?
1: Let's do that.
0: Let's split the Dunzads in two, even though I think they're both worthy of some consideration. We'll get to the other item. Dateline, well, close to Boston, Massachusetts. Dunzads number two is next.
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0: the 200 block of 4th Avenue North around 5:45 Monday night. The caller said he still had the gun, officers better know how to shoot, and he wasn't coming out of the home. A girl came out and said she was the only person inside. The Southern Valley Special Response Team confirmed that after searching the house. And if you're heading out for homecoming or the stock car stampede this weekend, law officers are asking you to plan a safe ride home. This Friday, the North Dakota State Patrol, Jamestown Police, and Stutsman County Sheriff's Office will conduct a sobriety checkpoint with extra patrols across Stutsman County. So far this year, 74 people have died on North Dakota roadways, and more than 28% of those crashes involved alcohol. From the KFGO News Center, I'm Darren Selvig.
1: A couple tweets from the writer, Annalisa Quinn. I'll just give you some of her highlights from the piece. A COVID-cautious lesbian bar in Western Massachusetts made customers wear KN95s. Those are masks, I assume? Very special ones?
2: Yes.
1: When management decided to relax the mandate a few weeks ago, all hell broke loose. The community they worked so hard to build turned on them, calling them ableist, racist, even eugenicist. What's a eugenicist?
2: I don't know.
1: That has to do with eugenics, I'm assuming.
2: Yeah.
1: Not a good thing.
2: What are eugenics?
1: Eugenicist is not good. And I think the best way to characterize the story is, if you didn't know better, you would think it's out of, does the Bee, what's the satirical paper called? Isn't it called the Bee? Isn't there one called the Bee?
2: Is it the Babylon Bee?
1: Babylon Bee, yeah. Thank you, that one. If you didn't know any better, you'd think the article is right out of the Babylon Bee. So at this late date, a bar sort of like, just sort of trying to stay above water, to get maybe some new momentum going. They say, well, you know, maybe it's time we relax some of these mandates a little bit and spread our wings a little bit. And the result, as I said, was, well, to put it in the writer's characterization, the community they worked so hard to build turned on them. Ableist, racist, even eugenicist. If that's not done as material, I don't know. We'll have we'll try to get into that in more, flesh it out in a little more detail tomorrow, because there's some kickers to that story that make it maybe a double done as. But you shake your head and you think about what possesses individuals to react this way. One thing is to say, I've just decided I want to continue to wear a mask. I'm not asking anybody else to do it. But the notion that in making a policy change at this late date, that a place that apparently has been welcoming all along suddenly finds itself the enemy in a position where they are called every ist in the book, including, as I said, racist. It's another story that really not as big as the first one, because the first one involves a politician that just has, I think, or should have a lot of people shaking their head and saying, what are we doing? Who are you performing for? What do you think you're accomplishing? And do you honestly believe, even if you have maybe an honest disagreement with the policy change, that you have a right to label it the way you have? You do if you live in a certain world, frankly. And that is, as I said once again, largely a world in which I guess you become so accustomed to performing that you might not even realize you're still performing. It's the best way to put it. By the way, I want to thank an outstanding array of guests today, including an hour in studio with Kevin Seifert. He joined beginning at about 3:15 this afternoon. I didn't do one State Fair cheap shot joke. I rose above it.
2: Yeah, well, we've got next year to do that.
1: Johnny Athletic joined, not in studio. He was with us at 5:30. A lot of quarterback conversation today. I think that's

0: fair to say, and quite understandable under the circumstances because of the number of now backup quarterbacks that are indeed in use. And did we stray? Well, we strayed briefly to a little Lynx conversation, too.
1: Timeshare.
0: And some timeshare stuff. We got a lot of good reaction to the timeshare story, too. And we got a lot of people who swear by their timeshares.
1: That's good.
0: And it absolutely is.
1: Because it's a cost, it's expensive, and yeah. I hope it works.
0: And but here's the question. Is it a little like the cabin psychology, where once you've invested in it, you're almost forced to, I won't say lie to yourself, fib to yourself that it's wonderful because you're too far down the road, and to admit otherwise is too painful. So you act as if you enjoy all aspects of it more than you do because the alternative is too discouraging a notion to actually entertain. You know what I'm saying?
1: I do. It's possible. It's possible. I would hope most people that are saying it are authentic about it.
0: Yeah, maybe they are. Tomorrow is Wednesday.
1: Mace in your face.
0: Is Kessler going to have time for us? Because I saw him on Fox 9. Well, what did I see more? More Kessler promos on Fox 9 or Kessler appearances on Fox 9?
1: Promos.
0: I still think the promos lead. Yeah, although I did see him on, what time would he have been on? I think I saw him at like 2 o'clock or something.
1: He sent me a picture, and I don't know if it was AI or not, of the Huntington Bank Stadium Jumbotron that had...
0: He's in it?
1: Basically, like, welcome back, Pat, or Pat's back.
0: You're
1: on
0: kidding.
1: The Jumbotron. I don't know if it was actually...
0: You know, if it's a bit...
1: up there, or if somebody put that together.
0: Well, somebody had thought they identified him in the... I don't know if it was in the tunnel leading towards the team coming out for the game... But I don't know if that was him or not.
1: Oh, no, that wasn't
0: him.
1: Saw that picture.
0: You saw that picture.
1: Yeah.
0: Okay.
1: I think I annoyed or hurt Sean Skinner's feelings today.
0: How so?
1: Sean Skinner is, if you ever watch Enough Said, he's the guy who does the unbelievable, they call him Steadicam shots.
0: He's the video wizard.
1: He's a brilliant videographer and editor. Like,
0: he's tremendous.
1: He's just an unbelievably talented dude.
0: He knows the bit.
1: And on the PJ Fleck show today, the TV show, I was off segment number two because Ron and I alternate who talks to the player, and Skinner says, hey, do you think PJ would record something for Kessler? You know, like, welcome back. And I basically said, I got to be honest, dude, we're bored with the Kessler thing. Like, I'm not going to ask him.
0: Yeah.
1: Get
0: some other lackey to ask.
1: I'll tell Pat tomorrow that you wanted, that we were going to do it, but I shut it down. We're kind of worn out by the Kessler
0: already.
1: Reunion, and he hasn't really even been back yet.
0: No.
1: So maybe that's just me being a curmudgeon.
0: That's very small of you.
1: It was.
0: Yeah.
1: That's why I'm saying.
0: You think he might be a little bitter?
1: Yeah, maybe down the road.
0: Yeah.
1: Nico, maybe we'll have Nico do it. But no, I'm not going to ask PJ right now to make a video for Kessler.
0: Well, hasn't he had enough videos done on his behalf?
1: That's what I mean.
0: My
1: retirement videos, Hall of Fame videos.
0: Yeah.
1: We don't need return videos.
0: Pretty much endless. Yeah, I'm with you on that 100%. So a very special program tomorrow. You mentioned also the return of Mace in your face. We'll get into some Big Ten games and previews with him then. What's coming up next?
1: Vikings Country.
0: Oh, nice.
1: Vikings Country. And Jared Wells did a great job of telling me who's on it, and I've already forgotten. Isaiah Rogers, Malone's in Maple Grove.
0: Very timely.
1: Hot dog dance.
0: Timely. We'll talk to you tomorrow at 3.
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14: 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Kyler Murray and the Minnesota Vikings getting set to take on Tampa Bay Sunday. Murray clearing concussion protocol, the final phase. So Kevin O'Connell has named him the starter for Sunday's game. And O'Connell says, yeah, he didn't have a great start in his first game with the Vikings, but...
15: Looking back on those first few plays, I would just say there was a third down conversion where he sat in there, tight completion to Justin. He did use his legs and protect himself on another play. And then just, you know, going back to that second play, that's a great example of we can't compound somebody else's error. We opened up the A-gap. That is not how we would ever play that down if we gave our offense 100 snaps. That should never happen, 100 out of 100. And it did on that one, and then it compounded with a turnover.
3: Your sponsor of the Minnesota Vikings. Here is your host of Vikings Country, Musk.
16: Is nauseous. 23-yard field goal try right hash to the north side of Soldier Field.
17: Isaiah Rogers blocked it! He came in from the left of Santos and he blocked the field goal! Isaiah Rogers! Well done, young man!
18: gentlemen, here at Malone's, welcome to Vikings Country. I'm not your host. Welcome to Vikings Country, presented by Miller Lite, the official beer sponsor of your Minnesota Vikings. And you heard Paul Allen on the call right there. And right now, if you're sitting here at Malone's in Maple Grove, you're seeing right now Isaiah Rogers, ladies and gentlemen.
19: How you doing?
18: Number two getting in there, blocking a three. You're going to love that. We're going to get into that just coming up in a bit. You started off with the Colts in your career. Then you went to the Eagles. You come to the Vikings. And born in Tampa, Florida. So this game could be a fun game for you. Returning home, how many tickets do you have to buy for family?
19: I'm at 43 right now. Yeah.
18: Oh, jeez.
19: So I just got off the phone before I got over here. I think I purchased the last three that I might need, but hopefully I think I'm done.
18: 43? Yeah. My goodness. Did you work out a new deal with Brzezinski on this thing so that way he can afford it?
19: That might be my next call.
18: The Minnesota Vikings, ladies and gentlemen, 2-0 here in 2026. Two division rivals. You got to absolutely love that. They end up beating those. All right. So far in this season, already seven tackles. You had the PBU versus the Bears, rather. You had the fumble recovery versus the Bears. We're going to get into that as well. And another thing that we're going to get into in just a little bit is that you should have had an interception. I still don't think that rule has to go. But first and goal for the Bears, third quarter, Jalen Redmond punches out the ball. You get the recovery. The Selly. Hot dog, hot dog, hot diggity dog.
19: I did not expect that to blow up as it did, but it was more of a moment. I told my son I was going to do it, and he didn't believe me, so I've been practicing for like 2 weeks now.
18: Yeah.
19: But that's not an easy dance to do.
18: No.
19: Coordination. And then once I did it, shout out to my teammate Ivan Pace. He just jumped right in, and it was so in sync. It wasn't planned. He didn't know I was going to do it.
18: Right.
19: And I got back to my phone, and it was everywhere, and I was like, wow. And
18: yeah.
19: Then I see my son on ESPN this morning. I'm like, I guess I'll just take it.
18: Yeah, little Zay.
19: Yeah, little Zay.
18: He is loving every bit of that one. You're a big Disney guy. I saw, you know, on Instagram and everything else that you love your daughter. You had the shoes that were Little Mermaid shoes, that your cleats that you were wearing at one point. Your fiance is Genie.
19: Yeah. Genie.
18: I mean, have you always been a Disney guy, and how much does this impact your entire lives?
19: Yeah, I was only Disney and Nickelodeon. That's all I could watch because I was scared of the commercials on all the other channels. So I stick to, like, the cartoons and stuff, but I kind of watched that my whole life. And then once I got into the custom cleats, it was kind of cool. Because I always give my cleats to kids or like super fans. And I think having the cartoons and the characters connected with the kids a lot. So it was more of a win-win.
18: Okay, Isaiah, fourth quarter, Santos set up for a 23-yard field goal.
19: Yeah.
18: You get the block. How did you get footing on that sloppy field? Even KOC in a presser after the game was like, I have no idea how he was able to actually get footing and then make it around and get that block.
19: Pre-game, I had on Spider-Man cleats, and I didn't like the footing of it, so I changed to, we call them seven studs.
18: Yeah.
19: It's like longer to dive actually deeper into the mold.
18: They're the screw-ins, aren't they?
19: Yeah. No, they actually don't screw in. It's more to tap.
18: The mold, yep.
19: Yeah, and that part of the field was very muddy, but just kind of got to just put more, probably take an extra step than you need to most of the time, but you got to go make a play. You got to go make it.
18: And it was a fantastic play, obviously. You were a part of two different plays that took Bears points off the board, which was fantastic. And that 9-3 victory there at Soldier Field. Soldier Field was an absolute disaster. But would you have rather been in Nashville? Where there was like, what, 140 plus degrees on the field, and they were watering their cleats down because it was so hot?
19: I prefer the Soldier Field any day.
18: It's funny because we talk about that game against the Bears. Old guys like my dad and grandparents and stuff like that, they'll be like, that's old school football. That's the way it should be played in the sloppy conditions and stuff like that. Did you enjoy that type of game?
19: Yeah, I did. It was a few times. It got a little chilly, and they was trying to give us jackets to stay warm, and I just kept telling them, I'm fine. I just want to embrace it. Because you kind of live for these type of moments just to play in different elements, and you don't just want a sunny game every time. So playing in the rain, snow, just to get a different feel of different type of elements.
18: We're here at Malone's in Maple Grove with Miller Lite, and of course here on KFA, and it's Vikings country. Isaiah Rogers is my guest. Tampa Bay on Sunday. Well, you know this because you're from that area, but it's going to be hot and extremely humid. I listened to Brian O'Neill on the Power Trip Morning Show on KFAN, and he was talking about that you hit the sauna a lot this week.
19: Yeah.
18: Just to kind of acclimate.
19: Yeah.
18: Do you need to actually hit that sauna a lot?
19: Me personally, no, because I lose a lot of weight, and I don't think I need to do that. But I kind of just stay with the water, stay hydrated, just kind of get my body prepped. But you definitely want to try to be prepared for sure. Like, I'd rather be overhydrated than just going in there just not thinking you're not going to cramp or anything like that.
18: You and Byron Murphy have become very tight.
19: Yeah.
18: And you guys still compete completely. What is the one thing that you guys do in competition that's away from the field?
19: Cleats.
18: Cleats?
19: Yeah, he's been trying to figure out what I'm going to do. I want to know what he's going to do, so we kind of try to see who can have the best cleats throughout the week. Or like, he packs like 7 pairs for the game. Just in case I pull out one of my favorite pairs, he got different options. So I'd probably say the cleats.
18: How are you feeling about your Madden face scan? I really need to know about that because, you know, the Madden is a huge game. But I know, man, the face scan game. I thought you looked very handsome.
19: Thank you. Appreciate you. The first one was horrible. They switched it to the second one. That was still bad, but it was better than the first one. So I was just grateful to even be on the game. But I still needed a new one now.
18: Yeah. Hey, by the way, you can join Paul Allen, Alec Lewis, Nordo, and many more on Friday, September 25th at the Buffalo Wild Wings in Coon Rapids for the Friday Football Feast presented by Coors Light. 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All right. Close out the game. And I want to talk about this moreover in this next segment, but the toes and heels rule.
19: Yeah,
18: we'll talk more about that in this next segment coming up here, because I'm watching this and I'm like, hey, how is that even a deal? Here's the other one, because when we get into this next segment we do what we call the 5 typically stupid Vikings country questions, and it, believe me, they are pretty stupid. But who are bigger divas? Bigger chippers? You know, just sit there and we'll get after you. Mm-hmm. Wide receivers or cornerbacks?
19: Probably corners.
18: Yeah?
19: Not me personally, but I know a lot of corners who talk a lot. And I think it's part of the game. It's a strategy to get into the receiver's head. The receiver can't control the whole game because they need the O-line to block, the quarterback throwing the ball, so you can kind of just get at him, but corners definitely talk the most.
18: Really?
19: Yeah.
18: But not you.
19: No, not me.
18: No. All right. We are here in Maple Grove at Malone's with Miller Lite, the official beer sponsor of the Minnesota Vikings. We're also giving away tickets to go see the Minnesota Vikings in the Miller Lite Lounge at US Bank Stadium, so you have a chance to make your way out here. We're also going to be doing some photos and autographs and stuff like that when we get done with this live broadcast on KFAN, so stop on out if you're in the area. We will talk not only about the toe thing and the interception that should have happened, but also we're going to talk a little bit about playing in Brian Flores' defense.
19: Yeah.
18: And how they prepare and get ready for those games. And that's all coming up here next on KFAN.
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27: Point of attack. Bumble. He dropped it. Yes. And Isaiah Rogers recovered it. The Minnesota Vikings turn over the Chicago Bears at the 1 yard line.
18: Welcome back, Vikings country. Here we are at Malone's Maple Grove with Miller Lite. Tons of Vikings fans sitting over here. Gotta love to see all this purple. Thank you guys so much for coming out. Hey, Minnesota needed a go-to source for everything high school sports, and that's why the Minnesota Star Tribune created Strip Varsity. 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Isaiah Rogers is our guest here, ladies and gentlemen, and we're 2-0 going to Tampa. where he's from. And but you hear that highlight with Paul Allen, the voice of the Minnesota Vikings, and what an absolute huge play where you have Jalen punching it out, and then your recovery on that. I mean, that was absolutely a momentum changer.
19: Yeah, that was all. Well, first, Ivan Pace got through the gap, made the great tackle, and Jalen just punched the ball. I'm just being where I'm supposed to be, outside, kind of waiting for anything to bounce out. And, you know, shout out to those boys for making that play.
18: So, like, Jalen Redmond has been making a lot of statements already in this season. Everybody was excited about where he's going to be in this thing. But, my goodness, that defensive interior has been fantastic.
19: Yeah, that goes to the scout room on down, just putting the guys in the right place and putting those guys in the room, and Flores putting them in the right scheme. So that's above my pay grade. But those guys did a great decision.
18: Okay, I want to talk about this because we did tease this. But so closing out the game.
19: Yeah.
18: It's third down.
19: Mm-hmm.
18: You're on the boundary. Your toes are actually in play. When you catch, and it should have been an interception.
19: Yeah.
18: But there is this weird rule in the NFL that is, yeah, the toes are in. If you're doing the toe drag swag, if you're doing the tap of the toes, if you're a wide receiver, that's in. Doesn't matter if it's in the back of the end zone or if it's on the boundary. But if you're a defensive player, those toes were in, man.
19: Yeah, I watched it a couple of times, but it's an offensive world, like I said, and I just feel like rules are maybe a little different for defensive players. But I kind of didn't want to get too deep into, like, my feelings about the play.
18: Well, yeah, you don't want to get fined.
19: Yeah, that too. And I was like, it is what it is. Let's just go win this game. And then, you know, Dallas got a good sack. And after that, I kind of forgot about it until people started posting it again.
18: Yeah. Well, I mean, I guess if you are a defensive player and you're going assward towards the boundary, then it's a different kind of rule altogether. You mentioned Dallas Turner there. Holy goodness, how much has he lit up so far here early in the season, and closes out the game with that sack, which he just basically took Loveland, the tight end, and just ran him right back in to beat him.
19: He's just one of the young guys, and it's even scarier because he's only getting better, and he's still young, and I think by the time he actually reaches his peak, you know, I think he's going to take over the NFL.
18: Okay, did you see the Jaden Daniels elbow thing?
19: I did.
18: Goo.
19: Yeah, that was nasty.
18: That's it.
19: Or to be the same arm, it's bad.
18: Yeah. When you see that much of a goose egg and it's all completely disjointed.
19: I watched it a couple of times because it looks similar to the first time he did it.
18: Right. See, I'm one of those guys, I can't watch an injury that multiple times. I see the first one, I'm like, okay, I get it. Otherwise, I feel like I'm going to throw up just a little bit.
19: Nah, yeah, I have watched a couple times.
18: Hey, this is something else that I noticed, and we're going to go into the five typically stupid Vikings country questions. My first one that we have here, at Malone's, is I was checking out on Instagram, kind of like a stalker.
19: That's cool.
18: No, it's weird. it's not cool. But cigar smoker.
19: Yeah. Events only, though. Not just to do it.
18: Right.
19: Be like a wedding or guy's night out.
18: Yeah. Because I'm a cigar smoker. You can tell with this voice. It's alcohol, regret, and cigars. That's how you get this smoky. But so what is your favorite cigar?
19: I got to go like a French vanilla. I need like some sweet.
18: Oh, okay. Yeah. All right. Very nice. You're not going to do Swisher Sweets, are
19: no,
18: you?
19: No, God.
18: No, please. Nah, otherwise, we couldn't be friends, man.
19: Not me.
18: All right. Here comes number two. We've already established you're a Disney guy.
19: Mm-hmm.
18: You're a Disney family. What is the best Disney movie in your opinion? Not Hot Diggity Dog stuff with kids.
19: Oh, man.
18: Because I know you take the family out to Disney fair amount.
19: I got a lot.
18: Yeah?
19: Yeah.
18: Well, if you could pick just one, what are you going with?
19: This might sound weird, but I've been into Moana lately.
18: Oh, yeah?
19: With my daughter.
18: Yeah.
19: Yeah.
18: That's awesome.
19: Moana's a good movie.
18: Yeah, yeah. Do you sing along with it?
19: Not out loud. I mumble it.
18: Could you hit those notes? I mean, that's really, I mean, if The Rock could.
19: If I'm home alone sometimes. But I wouldn't do it out in public.
18: All right, here comes question number three of the five typically stupid Vikings country questions. I don't know if you caught the Commanders and Cowboys game.
19: Mm-hmm.
18: But at one point, there was a defender for the Cowboys and another defender for the Cowboys. And it was at the back of the end zone. And his teammate stepped on a very precarious area. I mean, it was the BH, the tween, and probably the goods.
19: It was bad.
18: Yeah, yeah, and then still stepped on his back and stuff like that. Have you ever had an injury or a moment like that where you're like, how did this happen?
19: Have I got stepped on?
18: Like, yeah. You guys, nope.
19: I don't think that ever happened.
18: No, no, no. You've never taken a knee or an elbow or anything like that? No,
19: I don't plan on it either.
18: Nobody plans on it. Nobody's like, if anything could happen today in this game,
19: that might,
18: I hope I take one right to the
19: once
18: pills.
19: This season. Hopefully that's the only one this season that happens throughout the NFL. Hopefully.
18: I get it. You know, as a cornerback, you don't have to wear a cup. I don't know why most guys don't. I don't get that at all.
19: Yeah, I'm not wearing a cup.
18: Yeah, no, but yeah, you don't want to take one to the pills. That's absolutely awful. All right, how about this? Question number four.
19: Mm-hmm.
18: A woman in Wisconsin found a 4-foot boa constrictor hiding under the hood of their car. The family says that they initially thought it was just, just a dirty hose. Just, you know, lifted the hood. There's a dirty hose. Until it started moving. Her husband said that he actually tickled it. And that's when he realized, that's actually a 4-foot long boa. How do you feel about snakes?
19: You said Wisconsin. Is she a Packers fan?
18: Wisconsin.
19: If she's a Packers fan, then good job by the snake. It all depends. I'm not a big snake fan, but the story can change depending on what part of Wisconsin.
18: I absolutely, you know, Brett Blakemore, who's running the fourth back at the studio right now, is just like, okay, why do you got to go with
0: I'm going to be looking for
18: fan?
0: Snakes in my car on the way home now.
18: I'm terrified of snakes, man.
19: Yeah, nah,
18: I can't do it.
19: Yeah,
18: what are you most afraid of? What is there? So like, bats are absolutely.
19: Say animal wise.
18: Yeah.
19: I'm afraid of animals that I can't like run from, like wild, like lions.
18: Like a cheetah.
19: Yeah, cheetahs. I can get away from a snake, but I'm not a fan of the wild animals that I don't feel like I ever will come in encounter with. So a lion and cheetahs I should never see. So,
18: all right, here we go with five typically stupid Vikings country questions here. The last one, the D-line. We talked about Dallas Turner, Van Ginkle, Ewill, Cashman. We talked about the saunas that everyone's going to be taking.
19: Yeah.
18: Getting ready for Tampa. Who's the sweatiest in the sauna? Who's just melting in there? I think I have an idea of one of them, especially on the defensive side.
19: If I got to go defensive side, it's probably Ginks in there a lot. But I'll probably, the O-line is always in there. They have like meetings.
18: Inside the sauna?
19: They always in there. So I see them in there a lot.
18: So B.O. has B.O.?
19: Nah. But if I had to really choose out of the whole team, it would be the tight ends, TJ. TJ and Josh Oliver is always in there.
18: Yeah. And I was going to say Levi Drake Rodriguez.
19: Yeah.
18: That man is a sweater. I know the guy. I'm hanging out with the guy.
19: Levi.
18: He sweats quite a bit. What it means for those guys in front of you, and as we mentioned, and Cashman and Ewill and stuff like that, how much that opens up for you on the back end to be able to play well?
19: Just having them in front and just trusting them and they trust us, it kind of helps us as defensive backs. Like, we trust that nobody has to cover for too long, knowing that they're going to you know, fit the right gaps and get to the quarterback, whatever chance they got to do. And just having that faith in us and having faith in them, it kind of helps the defense just flow together.
18: The one person that I think that is in Asana for the Minnesota Vikings getting ready for the Tampa Bay game, and I love that I keep bringing back the Asana bit, but the one person I don't think that sweats is Harrison Smith. The Hitman looks like, I mean, seriously, he's just too tough to actually sweat.
19: I was shocked because he was cold at the Chicago game.
18: Oh, really?
19: Yeah, I'm telling his business right now, but I was like, why are you cold? You played in Minnesota before it was a dome. But now, Harry's my guy, though.
18: All right, Baker Mayfield, you're going to be taking on versus the Browns. He didn't have the most wonderful game, but this guy is a baller, but he has turned the ball over a lot. So your matchup against Baker Mayfield.
19: He's a great quarterback, so quarterbacks can have their weeks, and sometimes they can have a week like Josh Allen had this past Thursday. You never know which quarterback you're going to get. And it's any given Sunday, and quarterbacks like that can turn it on whenever they really need to. And at this point, you know, like Flores said, they're 0-2 right now. Their backs against the wall. They're going to come out swinging, doing whatever they need to do. So we just got to be prepared.
18: Isaiah Rogers, ladies and gentlemen, here at Malone.
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